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2: Good evening to you. It's 8 o'clock. I'm Michelle Wright. The news is being sponsored by Moncrief Heating and Air Conditioning. Our top local story this hour, a Loganville man is nabbed in a traffic stop with drugs, weapons, and a drone, all part of an alleged prison drop plan.
3: It started with a simple traffic violation, says Monroe County Sheriff Brad Freeman, and the scent of marijuana prompted a search. In the Dodge Caravan, a heavy lift drone.
4: It's not just like your little drone you're flying around, you know, recording something. This is the drone that is used to haul some weight.
3: Plus, more than a dozen pounds of meth and marijuana, suspected fentanyl, dozens of phones, and what the sheriff calls vicious weapons.
4: The biggest thing that jumped out was just the machetes and the weapons that he had, because also there was two cans of pepper spray, highly potent pepper spray.
3: Jalen Jones faces a list of charges, including drug trafficking. Veronica Waters, 95.5 WSB.
2: 72 degrees here in Atlanta right now.
5: This is WSB meteorologist Christina Edwards tracking increasing temperatures and increasing rain chances heading into the weekend.
2: Christina's complete forecast is on the way. It's a guilty verdict from an Ohio jury in the Caleb Flynn case. He's the former American Idol contestant accused of killing his wife to be with his mistress.
6: Seemed rather brief, right, for the prosecution's standpoint. Only 16 minutes to make your final case to the jury that Caleb Flynn is guilty of murdering his wife, Ashley. And then the jury only took 2 hours and 26 minutes to reach that verdict as well. You got to think that that's probably in large part the prosecution only spending 16 minutes of closing arguments because they felt even without a murder weapon that they had the stronger case, that there was plenty of evidence to prove that there were no other suspects, that there could not possibly be any other suspect.
2: That's Andrew Dimebert reporting. Sentencing for Flynn will be next Wednesday. The state election board approves a measure asking the federal government to step in and push the Secretary of State to update voting machines before November.
7: Supporters say the updates are necessary to address potential vulnerabilities, but board member Sarah Tindall-Gazal says the update process can take months.
8: So what you are calling for is impossible to do before the midterm elections.
7: The resolution doesn't specify what the federal government would be asked to do. A spokesperson for the Secretary of State's office blasted the board's resolution as a day late and about $20 million short. Early voting begins on October 13th. Jonathan O'Brien, 95.5 WSB.
2: A Republican senator is called out for his confusion about the Atlanta Hawks.
9: During questioning of former special counsel Jack Smith, Senator Eric Schmidt asked Smith about attending a basketball game in Atlanta.
10: Did you go to an NBA game between the Golden State Warriors and the Atlanta Hawks on February 3rd, 2024?
11: What city would that be in?
10: Atlanta.
11: No.
9: Minnesota Senator Amy Klobuchar says Schmidt apparently got the Atlanta Hawks confused with the University of Iowa basketball team.
12: Could it then be that University of Iowa's the Hawkeyes?
9: Smith denies meeting with Fulton County prosecutors in the Trump election meddling case on the day in question. Bill Caiaccio, 95.5 WSB.
2: DeKalb commissioners defer an action on a plan to clamp down on so-called urban camping, but it's not before hearing from impassioned members of the community.
13: Many business and homeowners view vagrancy as a nuisance and threat to public safety. Activists like Ellen Gallo say criminalizing the homeless is no answer.
14: People who are unhoused do not need an urban camping ordinance. They need housing.
13: Educator Lindsay Farrell agrees and says programs and services are the right approach.
15: Tear up this ordinance, which shows no creativity and no dignity to solve a very important problem.
13: The board will revisit the issue at their next meeting in October. Graham Carroll, 95.5 WSB.
2: The head monster returns to Coke, and he's going to run the Atlanta-based company's North American business.
16: Rob Gehring currently leads Monster Energy's operations in the Americas. He started at Coca-Cola in 1992 and later ran its Walmart team. He also led a Coke bottler that operates in 17 states. Gehring takes over December 1st. John Murphy has been filling in since August. He'll stay on as Coke's president and chief financial officer. Rob Archer, 95.5 WSB.
2: It is 8:04, and that means it's time for live team coverage of traffic and weather. We are checking in with Isabella Rodriguez in the WSB 24-hour traffic center. Good evening to you, Isabella. What's going on out there?
17: Good evening, and right now we're seeing delays building in Clayton County, all due to a crash on 285 eastbound right before I-75, where two right lanes remain blocked. That's going to slow your ride down as you're approaching that I-75 area. And elsewhere, we're seeing delays still ongoing heading out of Marietta. 75 southbound at Windy Hill Road, a stalled vehicle is still in the right lane. That's going to cause some delays as you're making your way down towards the perimeter. From the Trustdale.com Traffic Center, Triple Team Traffic, 95.5 WSB.
5: This is WSB meteorologist Christina Upwards. A few clouds passing by for this evening. Temperatures will slowly cool to the mid to upper 50s for tomorrow morning. Tomorrow afternoon, partly cloudy, high around 87. Increasing humidity on Thursday, feeling a little more like summertime with highs in the upper 80s.
2: 74 degrees in Woodstock. We got 74 also in Stockbridge and 72 right here in Midtown. 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
22: 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Why can't we live together?
23: Shelley Winter Show. Tell me why. Live, me local, why. Topical, and relevant, my friends. We have a guest. I'm going to give... could someone run in and get his phone number to give him a call? We've got Gabe Sterling calling in. Here's his number. Just take the phone. Gabe Sterling. He's calling in to talk about some election stuff going on. But before, while we do that, ladies and gentlemen, I do want to talk about this college football bill. I got to tell you, I'm in support of it. Do I have problems with it? I do. But I'm in support of it. Oh, here, he's calling in now. So I'll get to that. Gabe is calling in now. We'll go to him in just a second. Yep, there he is. And we'll get to the College Sports, the Protect College Sports Act of 2026. It was passed by the Senate. But I do want to talk about it. I like it. I think there should be some tweaks to it, but I like it. And I'm a capitalist, so but we'll get to that in just a second. Let's go to my good friend and brother, Gabe Sterling, Secretary of State's office. Gabe, how are you, my friend?
24: Doing great. How are you, Shelley?
23: Good. The reason why I was reaching out to you, and I appreciate you coming on, this morning, article appeared, Georgia won't use voter citizenship database for mass purges ahead of midterms. Secretary of State Brad Raffensperger is quoted, "We're back in business." Can you explain what's happening?
24: Well, when the Supreme Court came down with their case saying that the SAVE database can be used, it specifically said on page 6 of that case that because of the National Voter Registration Act, you couldn't do systematic list maintenance, which is what that would be called. Now, the reality is we've already used the entire SAVE database. Our entire voter registration file has gone through it before the stay came down from the district court. So we started late last year and went through the spring. So all 8.2 million or so of our stuff has already gone through that process one time. So we can still use it for individualized searches. We've been doing individualized searches since 2021.
23: Now, can you explain to the listeners what this means? Like, when you came across Shelley Winter, did you, you know, like what does this mean? What does all of this mean to us, the voters?
24: Well, the main thing on the SAVE database is this is a registration if you are a non-citizen legally in the country. Everybody with a green card, everybody that comes through, everybody with a work permit, all of them have an alien ID number. Now, some people have an alien ID number, but they become citizens subsequent to that. So this is a registration database. We can go through and look at everybody and compare it. And what happened in February 2025, Secretary Raffensperger went to a secretary's meeting at the old executive office building in Washington, D.C. with the administration and outlined, this is how we need to use this. Because under the Biden administration, we literally had to go one by one. You couldn't do here's 40 people we want to look at. Here's 100 people. Here's 1 million people. You had to literally type in one by one. So we said we need to do mass uploads. So that's one of the best things the administration did, and it was our initiative. So it allows us to go through and say, did anybody slip through all of our different, you know, precursors we have in the way? Is there ways to compare this to make sure that nobody accidentally got through? And even now, the Department of Homeland Security sent us a list of 13 people to investigate as potential non-citizens. We ran it through SAVE, because we can do it individually, and 5 of them were already citizens. 6 of them may or may not be citizens, and 3 were still investigating.
23: Let's just go back to the 6 that may or may not be. What does that mean?
24: What it basically means is we don't have enough information from that one data point. That's the one thing about all this. It is a singular data point. And there's a lot of false positives from this, unfortunately. But they've now added Social Security numbers on there, which gives us an extra data point. In October of last year, they added passport data. Because one of the things that happened in, I think, in 2000 or 2001, there was another immigration law that passed that basically says if you're an adult citizen, you're an adult foreigner, and you become a citizen, your children under 18 become a citizen, but there's no paperwork on it. So those are called derived citizens. So we had to, when they added the passport data, that helped us clean up a lot of those false positives we were getting because there's a 400 and 500 form that goes through, no citizenship certificate, there's no swearing. They just become citizens, whether they're 18, 6, 13,
23: right.
24: or 2.
23: And these are citizens. These are not people that came here. These are actually people that went through the process, as we always talk about.
24: Yes, they legally went through, they took the test, they took the oath, and they are now citizens. And that's what we normally find in most of the investigations that we do. But again, we don't take it just on this one point. We have to compare it. Did they give us their full paperwork when they checked in at the Department of Driver Services? Because we are a real ID state.
23: Right.
24: And that's required. So when you go in, it's a real pain in the butt. You got to take your passport or your birth certificate. If you're married, you got to take your marriage certificate. And the Department of Driver Services scans all of those documents. So we can have documentary proof of citizenship in our state.
23: So I'm hearing rumblings from the voter Georgia people and all of this because of the 15 people. Of the 15 people, you're still checking on the 6 people?
24: Mm-hmm. I believe that's correct, yeah. I haven't checked on it in the last couple of days, but when we first ran it through, 5 of them came to citizens automatically when we looked them on the SAVE database.
23: And 6 are still out there to be figured out.
24: And now, what we do is we put them in a pending citizenship position, so if they show up with their papers, they can still vote, so we're not disenfranchising anybody.
23: So when they get, so those 6 people, when they get to the poll office,
24: their
23: poll location, their name, they'll put their driver's license in, and the poll worker will see exactly what's going on with them.
24: They will see their impending citizenship, and what would normally happen there, depending on when they vote, if they vote on election day, they have to do a provisional ballot and then come back and say, here's my citizenship paperwork. If they do an early voting, they may choose to get their citizenship paperwork and come back. But either way, if they are citizens, they're not deprived of the right to vote, because that's the one thing you're trying to do is you want to make sure you don't accidentally disenfranchise somebody based on bad data.
23: So what? It sounds like everything is working the way it's supposed to work. What is the complaint from some of these election activists?
24: Honestly, Shelley, I don't know. I mean, it's just that sometimes they want to complain to complain. We have done more citizenship audits. We were the ones who helped design the SAVE database to be used this way. We still use it for individualized searches, which you can legally do under the SCOTUS decision and under the general law. So I don't know, because we do so much to protect our voter rolls, especially on the citizenship front. We've done more than almost any other state.
23: Ladies and gentlemen, you do realize, and it's my fault, but I went with loyalty. I went with my friend Kelvin. Kelvin King, but between Kelvin and Gabe Sterling, they should have been our choices for Secretary of State. It's a shame, and I say that from the heart, my friend, because you absolutely positively know everything about this office, and it really is truly, I think, between you and Kelvin, we missed an opportunity, and I don't know. I'm gonna leave.
24: Well, I appreciate it. Voters make their decisions. You got to live by those decisions and move on to the next thing. God has other plans, and I'm good with that.
23: Yeah, yeah. 4 years from now, you can run again.
24: I don't want my wife to think about that. You know, we got a 1-year-old. I got to go make some money now.
23: All right. So, whatever. But last question, Gabe. We're on the phone with Gabe Sterling of the Secretary of State's office. It's Deputy Secretary of State, correct?
24: No, I'm right now Director of Special Projects.
23: Okay. But let me ask you this now. What is the future of voting? Can you safely say to everyone listening that elections are safe and secure in Georgia?
24: Yes. We have 2020 was secure. 2022 is more secure. 2024 is more secure. 2026 is even more secure because we're always learning. We're always investing. We're always improving ever so slightly. And it's just that we always try to do better improvements and better improvements. And what the future is come 2027, 2028, I don't know. It's going to be up to the policymakers and the state legislature to decide. I think the BMD system is arguably the most secure because handwrapped paper ballots can be easily manipulated. If you put an extra mark there, that's an overvote. That vote is tossed. I've never been a fan of it, but we may go that way. We'll put new security things around those to keep make sure that that is a less likely thing to happen. I've got faith in our election. Listen, it's the county elections directors who do this in 159 counties. They spend every day thinking about this. They work hard. They recruit poll workers. They train them up. They explain this. If any of you have questions about how the elections work, go to your county elections office and ask them. They will be happy to walk you through. They'll give you a tour. If you really want to know, sign up to be a poll worker. You'll see just how impossible it is to try to do any funny business in our elections.
23: My brother, Gabe Sterling, I appreciate you joining me on such short notice. Have a wonderful day. Give a hug and a kiss to that 1-year-old, and God bless you, brother.
24: Thanks, Shelley. Have a great night.
23: You too. We'll be right back, ladies and gentlemen. Don't forget, at 8:36, I've got a pair of tickets to give away to Eric Erickson's Not Safe for Radio show. It takes place on October 10th at 7 p.m. Doors open at 6 p.m. And it's going to be at Gas South Convention Center in Duluth. It's an incredible event. And you can join Eric for an unforgettable night of laughs and stories not fit for radio. 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The Shelley Winter Show. We'll be right back. When we come back, I want to play some sound of Jack Smith's hearing this afternoon. It's completely hilarious.
17: 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Heads up, if you're making your way towards the airport, you'll run into some slowdowns on that south side of the perimeter. 285 eastbound right before I-75 in Clayton County. A crash there is still knocking out three right lanes. That's going to cause a squeeze, so make sure you stay on those left lanes as you're making your way past the airport. Also taking a look at the ride out of Marietta, 75 southbound at Windy Hill Road. We're still seeing that stalled vehicle in that right lane. It's working to be cleared onto the shoulder, but right now still causing you to tap the brakes as you approach 285. From the Trustdale.com Traffic Center, I'm Isabella Rodriguez, Triple Team Traffic, 95.5 WSB.
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0: 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Here's an you know what, Trent? 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
1: Heard.
0: We'll do that then. I do want to talk about a fascinating story in this short segment, my friends. Listen to this story. So Trent and I, we get here early to do, by the way, congratulations, Trent, producer of the Shelley Winter Show. And Millie Rock is taking your call, so don't give her a hard time. Good young lady. So we're building a team here on the Shelley Winter Show. So just things are coming together. I'm very excited. And I got ticket giveaways. How cool is that? I'm trying to kill it on a ticket giveaway so it'll give us more.
1: You are getting giddy with anticipation and excitement today.
0: I am. I've got my team around me, Millie Rock, Trent. I got ticket giveaways. Like we're a real show. All right. Trent and I were doing show prep yesterday, and we came across this story. So yesterday's story read like this. New York Times games executive killed by elderly in-laws in broad daylight in a parking lot in California. That was yesterday's story. So we looked at it and we're like, wow, this is interesting. The in-laws killed him. And then there was some reporting as we dug deeper. There was some reporting yesterday. This is yesterday. There was some reporting that said that there was some domestic calls to the apartment about slapping the boy, the little child in the marriage or the relationship. And so, you know, we thought, oh, maybe the in-laws were mad at the treatment of their daughter. Because when you look at the picture of the executive, his name was Jonathan McKinsey, 40 years old. So like, oh, maybe the in-laws felt like, hey, you're mistreating our grandson and our daughter. So we're going to take you out. Then as we did more show prep, that we saw that it was an Asian couple, 77 years old, Su Young Zhang and Shili Chen, both 77. But then today's headline, listen to this. Transgender New York Times executive infuriated his in-laws by letting son wear girls' dresses before they allegedly shot him dead. And we said, wow. This story is fascinating. So you have two 77-year-old grandparents of a little boy. Their daughter married to a transgender man. So Jonathan McKinsey is a man. So I believe he transitioned from woman to man. And this was in a relationship with their granddaughter. This is what we're kind of piecing together. And these grandparents, both Asian grandparents, took offense or got mad. Clearly, they got mad to the point of deadly violence that Mr. McKinsey, Jonathan McKinsey, 40 years old, was allowing their grandson to wear girls' dresses. And they said, nope, enough is enough. We're not going for it. I can imagine that they probably had some issues with their daughter being with a transgender man in the first place. There was probably some cultural things going on there. These are 77-year-olds. They probably, if they're any

0: anything like the people in my family when I was growing up. This kind of new world is new to them. My grandmother was an angel on earth. She loved everybody. But for the life of her, she could not understand, as an old-fashioned Jamaican woman, how a man could be with another man or a woman with another woman. But she still loved them. But she couldn't understand her mind. She couldn't wrap her mind around it. She didn't judge. She didn't know it. It was just something that she, I don't understand it. And this family, this Asian grandparents, probably felt the same way. And when they saw the son, their grandson, being allowed to wear girls' clothing, they just lost it. And the description of the shooting was in broad daylight in a parking lot. They put masks on and literally took turns emptying their guns into Mr. McKenzie. A tragic story. When, I guess, old meets new, you know, when old culture meets new culture. McKenzie had been head of engineering for games player experience at the New York Times since 2023. Claimed in a filing that Chen became upset when she saw McKenzie's son Wyatt asking to wear his sister Alexis's dress. There was a restraining order filed against Jang in 2023. A visit Chen made to their home to watch their children led to a hostile interaction between the father and his in-laws. McKenzie, a biological woman who had surgery before becoming a transgender man, said he told his mother-in-law it was a phase his son was going through. But he alleged that Chen responded by berating him and his son. 77-year-old grandparents, whether they're Asian, whether they're white, whether they're Muslim, whether they're Jamaican, they're going to have a problem because they're old school. I'm not saying it's right. I'm not saying I'm not justifying their actions. Their actions were despicable and disgustingly evil. But the old-fashioned ways will show up sometimes in deadly ways. God bless that family. God bless that family. And more importantly, God bless that son who now has no dad and no grandchildren. Tragedy all around. We'll be right back. Shelley Winter Show.
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11: Good evening to you. It's 8:30. I'm Michelle Wright. The news is being brought to you by Solomon Brothers. Our top local story this hour, the State Election Board approves a resolution demanding the Secretary of State update Georgia's voting machine software ahead of the election. Board member Sarah Tindall Gazal says it's not enough time to complete the update before November.
12: It's not that it's impractical. It's not that it's difficult or challenging. It cannot and be done
11: The resolution asks the federal government, specifically the Justice Department or Department of Homeland Security, to step in if the systems are not updated. A spokesperson for the Secretary of State's office criticizes the resolution as a day late and $20 million too short. An Atlanta apartment complex sees two fatal shootings in 2 days.
8: Hidden Pines Apartments is at the center of two death investigations this week. Police received reports of a person shot along Cushman Circle early Tuesday morning. Officers found a man with a gunshot wound who died on the scene. Sunday afternoon, calls came in at the same location for a person shot. 25-year-old Elijah Brookshire was shot and on the way to Grady Hospital before he died. It's unclear whether the two shootings are connected, but Atlanta police are currently investigating both cases. Jordan Brown, 95.5 WSB.
11: Marta's working to get back a six-figure overpayment to a now former employee.
9: Fair to say it was quite a surprise for a MARTA rail station cleaner when a $614,000 overtime payment showed up in an April paycheck. MARTA tells me it does not suspect foul play. It was a clerical error. But efforts to get the employee to return that money once the massive mistake was found in July were unsuccessful, so the transit agency says it's filed a lawsuit. Meanwhile, the cleaner and the payroll staffer behind the error no longer work there, and the company is strengthening processes and training staff so it doesn't happen again. Veronica Waters, 95.5 WSB.
11: A plan before DeKalb commissioners would clamp down on what's known as urban camping, but opponents view it as a way to punish and lock up homeless people. Commissioner Ted Terry agrees jailing people is not the answer.
12: We have individuals in DeKalb County jail whose bail is 1 cent. And they cannot get out.
11: Many say the answer is more housing options and better services to address addiction and mental health disorders. In the end, board members tabled the matter for more discussion at their October meeting. The latest report from the Labor Department takes a look at the state of the job market.
13: The Bureau of Labor Statistics says there were 7.1 million job openings last month, down slightly from July, which had 7.3 million open positions. When it comes to new hires, BLS says there were 5.2 million of those in August, essentially unchanged from the month prior, while separations, the government's term for firings, layoffs, and people who quit their jobs, was also about the same at 5.1 million.
11: Mike DeBusky reports economists call this a low-hire, low-fire job market. And get ready for a new way to apply for a passport. The White House's new AI website will allow Americans to apply for their passports fully online. Secretary of State Marco Rubio says Americans deserve better than the previous process of applying for and receiving a passport. He says Americans can apply for their first passport entirely online starting next year. It is 8:33, and that means it is now time for live team coverage of traffic and weather. We are checking in with Isabella Rodriguez in the WSB 24-hour traffic center. Hey there, Isabella. What are the roads looking like right now?
14: If you're heading towards Lithia Springs, we're seeing some major delays. That's all due to a crash on I-20 westbound at Thornton Road. That's exit 44, where this crash is blocking only a right lane, but that's causing some delays that extend all the way back towards Six Flags Parkway. And elsewhere, we're seeing some delays continuing down by the airport in Clayton County. 285 eastbound before I-75. A crash there is still knocking out two right lanes, causing some major delays as you're trying to approach I-75. From the Trustdale.com Traffic Center, Triple Team Traffic, 95.5 WSB.
15: I'm WSB meteorologist Christina Edwards. Fair skies for this evening. Temperatures falling to the mid to upper 50s for tomorrow morning. Tomorrow afternoon, partly cloudy, rising to a high of 87. Trending a little hotter with a little more humidity on Thursday. Highs in the upper 80s.
11: 72 in Smyrna right now. We got 71 in Suwannee and 71 right here in Midtown. More news head your way at 9 o'clock. Breaking news when it happens. I'm Michelle Wright, 95.5 WSB.
0: Coming up next, I want to talk about the Protect College Sports Act that passed the Senate, but also coming up next as well, Eric Erickson's Not Safe for Radio show takes place on October 10th at 7 p.m. Doors open at 6 p.m. at the Gas South Convention Center in Duluth. I have a pair of tickets. That's coming up next. We'll be right back.
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0: 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Millie Rock is taking your calls. She's counting them down. Let those calls come, and good luck to all of you. This is going to be an exciting show, so please try and win tickets. So, Protect College Sports Act of 2026. It passed 70-22 in the Senate yesterday. I like the bill. But there's parts of it, there's a capitalist part of me that I don't like. All right. So let's say what it, let's tell you what it does. It puts a federal framework around NIL and athlete compensation. The bill essentially replaces the current patchwork of court decisions, state laws, and NCAA rules with a national framework. So basically, NIL and compensation for athletes in the NCAA is just now a federal framework. It's like everyone's operating under the same rules. That's good. I like that. It dramatically changes the transfer portal. An athlete now would get one transfer without having to sit out a season during a five-year period, subject to exceptions. The bill also establishes a five-year maximum period of eligibility. I like that. Those things I like. One transfer is enough. I like that. I don't like guys going from here to here and then here to here. I don't like that. So one transfer, I'm good with that. It gives the NCAA new legal authority. So it kind of makes the NCAA, as it should be, kind of the boss of their college sports and everything. It allows the NCAA not to be challenged in court under antitrust laws. We're going to have to see how that plays out. Right now, that's one of the things I'm like, the NCAA, and here's why. I get it, but here's why. The NCAA has never been fair to its athletes, ever. So there's a part of me that's like, okay, let's see how this plays out, because I'm not sure if I trust the NCAA to treat its athletes correctly, because they never have, right? So that part of it, I'm like, let's see what happens. Kind of let's see what time says. It slows the creation of super conferences. Right, and it doesn't allow a conference to from growing beyond 20 schools, which is absolutely ridiculous. Like Rutgers, I think Rutgers is there's a Northeastern team that's in the Pac-10 or Pac-12 or whatever it is now. Like they have to fly across. That's ridiculous. Like I'm like that, and a school that moves between Power Four conferences has to spend 3 years as an independent. Although the three-year provision has a sunset after 6 years. So I like that. You go from the Big Ten to the SEC, you got to be an independent for a couple of years. You don't just come in. It allows schools to pool television and media rights. That's good, right? That's the SEC part. So that's why they call this an SEC bill, because that's good for the SEC, because the SEC is the one with the huge television rights and media rights. It puts additional protections around athletes. Now it's here, right? Here's what the athletes get. They get health insurance, scholarships, catastrophic injury coverage, which is huge, agent fees, health and safety standards, roster and sport requirements, and protections against sexual assault and abuse. It does not make college athletes employees. Now, here's where I need your help, ladies and gentlemen. We're getting our winner now. I'd like to, if we can open up the phones, if you guys don't mind. I just want to get your help. I just want to get your help. 44872. We have our winner, but 44872-0750, 1-800-WSB-TALK. Should these college athletes be considered employees? This is the big This is the big thing from your civil rights organizations and your organized labor. Should these athletes be considered employees? Now, I'm torn. That's why I'm reaching out to you. In these situations, I want to get the best of my audience's thoughts. Because I'm not sure where I stand on this. I see both sides. You're generating billions of dollars for your university, for your conference, for the game, for the NCAA. Should you be considered an employee, which by definition, if you're an employee, you're protected. You have rights as an employee. So if by not establishing college athletes as employees with collective bargaining rights, that's what a lot of people are against. But I believe if you do make them employees and they do have collective bargaining rights, where does the game go then? That's where I see both sides. And if you'd like to chime in and tell me what side you come down on and why, I'd love to hear from you. Because I actually can see the benefits of both sides, but I also see the negatives on both sides. So that's one of the things the Senate bill does. And it does not cap coaches' salaries. They wanted to cap Senator Cory Booker wanted to cap coaches' salaries at $5 million. That was not added to the bill. Like I said, if I were a sitting senator, I would have voted yes. I would have debated the college athlete as employees. But I think if you make these college athletes employees, it's not college anymore, right? Because if I'm an employee, why do I have to go to class, right? Why then it's up to me whether I go to class. Now the game is different. It's already different with the NIL, but it becomes even more different. It becomes really different, right? But I see the other side. You're generating so much money for these schools. Because remember, the NIL money is going to a select few. There are other athletes on these teams that are just as important that are not getting NIL money. They're treated as student athletes. So 404-872-0750, 1-800 WSB Talk. If you want to chime in, let me know where you come down on that special part. Should the protect student athletes? What is it? Protect College Sports. I'm sorry. 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Should they have made college athletes employees? I really want to hear from you because I can see both sides. And you guys are the smartest audience in radio history. And I know many of you are brilliant people and you'll have some thoughts on this. So help me out here. 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We'll be right back. 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
1: From the Trustdale.com Traffic Center. We're still looking at some major delays down by the airport in Clayton County. A crash cleanup continues on 285 eastbound before I-75. That's going to be the outer loop where two right lanes remain blocked. Make sure you stay on that left lane as you're making your way by the airport. But we have progress in Lithia Springs. That earlier crash on I-20 westbound at Thornton Road, it was blocking a right lane and causing some major delays back towards Six Flags Parkway, but that has just cleared. All lanes are back open and the ride towards Lithia Springs is improving. I'm Isabella Rodriguez, Triple Team Traffic, 95.5 WSB.
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0: Ladies and gentlemen, we do this every now and then. When I can't figure out what side I'm on, I go to the callers. And sometime when I go to the callers, the callers would be on different sides. So we'll do what we do every now and then, a Shelley Winter Show exclusive listener debate. And the debate is, should college athletes be employees of the schools that they play for? So let's first go to Steve. Steve believes that the college athletes should not be considered college employees, should not be considered employees. Why do you say that, Steve?
14: Because you said yourself that this law is going to be a federal framework. If they become employees, then they will be under the jurisdiction of individual states, and they're going to be handled differently in your example of Rutgers versus the University of Georgia versus USC versus Idaho.
0: Right.
14: Because it's employees. Go ahead.
0: Because it's different labor laws in each state.
14: Exactly.
0: My man. Okay, so, great point. Hold on, Steve. Hold on. Let's, one second. Hold on.
14: Gotcha.
0: Let's put Steve on hold. Did I put Steve on hold right there? See if we can put... Okay, Steve's on hold. And now I'm going to go to Paul. Paul in Canton, longtime listener. Hey, Paul, you think athletes should be seen as 1099 contract employees. Explain that.
15: Well, if they're generating money for the college and they're getting money, I'm a 1099. I do work for a company, but I'm not an employee of that company. So it's more of an accounting thing. So as a 1099 contractor, you account for the money that they're getting, but they're not exactly employees.
0: So you have no protections at your job per se that full-time employees have.
15: Right.
16: Okay. Hold on one second. That's a good point. That's a good point. That's a kind of a little difference there. Hold on, Paul. Let's put Paul on hold if we can. I don't want to lose him. All right. Let's go back to Steve. Steve, what you heard what Paul said about 1099. Would you be for that?
14: I did. No, because, again, it's going to negate the law as you just described it. And ironically, I just sat through a 90-minute employment law seminar up in Marietta. And if they are a there's no such thing as a 1099 employee. You're like Paul said, you're a contractor, and now you are no longer held by any restrictions like a one-time transfer in 5 years.
16: Understood.
14: A contractor or a vendor can go wherever they want.
16: Right.
14: However they want.
16: So Paul can go work for somebody else because he's just a contractor.
14: Yes.
16: Paul, do you hear Steve's point? What do you think of Steve's point?
15: I really don't have a firm, strong opinion on how they should be classified. I was just coming up with the 1099 contract
16: because right?
15: That's different because I can't really see them as being an employee of, say, the college.
16: Right.
15: But you've got to place them somewhere.
16: Right.
15: There's got to be.
16: Because your point, Paul, is because they make so much money for the institutions and for the conferences and then for the NCAA, they got to be seen as something beyond student athletes. Am I getting that right, Paul?
15: Correct.
16: Okay. And Steve, what do you think of that point that I just made that Paul agrees with?
14: I'm not an attorney. I just listened to one for 90 minutes.
16: Right.
14: But there's got to be some sort of an agreement and some sort of special designation for these people because they are being paid some sort of consideration,
16: right,
14: whether it's NIL
16: right,
14: or the benefit of their education. So there's got to be some sort of designation. But I don't think employee is the right way to go.
16: My man, you guys, I appreciate both of you. You guys, I'm telling you, this is the smartest listening audience in all of talk radio. I appreciate, I appreciate both of you because you both made sound points. And thank you for making the show better this evening. I appreciate both of you, okay?
14: One more thing, please.
16: Yes, sir. Go ahead, Steve.
14: Go Dawgs.
16: My bad. You guys have a wonderful night. God bless you. Ladies and gentlemen, don't forget, we'll have two pairs of tickets to give away again tomorrow night at 7:36 and 8:36, okay, for Eric Erickson's Not Safe for Radio show. So please come back tomorrow night so you can win some tickets to that great event. It's going on October 10th at 7 p.m., and tickets are still available for sale. Ladies and gentlemen, I say this at the end of every show, and I mean it from the bottom of my heart. I mean it for every single person that listens to me and every single person around the world. Know this in your heart. God loves you, and so do I. Peace.
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25: Good evening to you. It's 9 o'clock. I'm Michelle Wright. 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Our top local story this hour: a man is sentenced to life in prison for a 2025 murder in DeKalb County.
26: An argument over a car boot ended in gunfire in Atlanta. Now 34-year-old Otis Blake is spending the rest of his life in prison after a jury finds him guilty for the murder of Kerwin Hines. District Attorney Sherry Boston says Hines was called to remove a boot from a car at an apartment complex. Blake's brother, Christopher, started yelling at Hines to remove the boot. Hines asks for Christopher to pay the removal fee before Christopher shoves him. Things turn physical and Hines shoves Christopher back to the ground. That's when Otis comes in and shoots Hines in the head, killing him. Now Christopher has two misdemeanor charges and Otis is sentenced to life plus 5 years. Jordan Brown, 95.5 WSB.
25: 70 degrees in Atlanta right now, mostly clear with a few clouds this evening and temps cooling down. When are we going to see the heat and humidity return? WSB meteorologist Christina Edwards has our complete forecast coming up. A Loganville man is behind bars, stopped from making what authorities believe was going to be a massive prison drop.
27: The smell of marijuana when a Dodge Caravan was pulled over for a traffic violation in Monroe County led to a stunning search. Deputies found a heavy lift drone.
28: Obviously, the drone is the biggest clue that it's headed for a prison.
27: With it, Monroe County Sheriff Brad Freeman describes more than a dozen pounds of different drugs, phones, high-powered pepper spray, and four machetes.
28: Machetes are something that we really have not seen. And, of course, the hacksaw blades kind of makes me wonder if it was some type of Bugs Bunny involved in it with the hacksaw blades.
27: Freeman says it's like someone wanted to try cutting through prison bars. Jalen Jones is jailed without bond. Veronica Waters, 95.5 WSB.
25: The former American Idol contestant, Caleb Flynn, accused of killing his wife to be with his mistress, has been found guilty of murder, reports correspondent Andrew Dimeberg.
29: Throughout this trial, the prosecution said that the evidence didn't point to an intruder ever breaking into this home. They called, for their part, 40 witnesses to the stand, including Caleb's mistress, who testified, along with text messages that were presented that he essentially texted her that he did want to murder his wife, including one text that said, quote, "I want her dead and gone." The defense, for their part, said that the prosecution lacked evidence, especially without that murder weapon, saying or trying to make the case that infidelity doesn't necessarily mean murder.
25: The jury deliberated for less than 3 hours. Flynn is set to be sentenced next week. Crime is down for the year in the city of Atlanta, and a police report is finding significant progress in one area in particular of concern for many who live and work in the city.
30: A key goal for the city is reducing the cases of homelessness, drug addiction, and mental health crises. Deputy Chief Jason Smith says more and more people are entering the department's diversion program.
31: At 1,298 for the year.
0: year. If you recall, last year we had a total of 1,217. So we're already surpassed where we were last year, and we got 3 months left.
30: Program participants must enter it voluntarily, cannot be charged with a violent crime, or have any outstanding warrants. Smith says shootings are down 23%, crime overall down 13% year to date. Graham Carroll, 95.5 WSB.
25: And a new study suggests curbing your caffeine intake well before your bedtime. The study published in Journal Sleep Medicine Reviews says that in order to get the best night's sleep, you should stop drinking caffeine nearly 9 hours before your bedtime. Researchers say caffeine intake closer than that could cost you up to 45 minutes of good rest at night. It is 9:03. Live team coverage of traffic and weather is coming up next.
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25: It is 9:06. That means it's time for live team coverage of traffic and weather. We're checking in now with Isabella Rodriguez in the WSB 24-hour traffic center. Hey there, Isabella. What are those roads looking like right now?
13: Well, right now, we're seeing some recent trouble in Norcross. There's a crash on 85 northbound right at Pleasantdale Road. That's exit 96, where two left lanes are blocked, and that's going to cause some delays as you make your way out from the 285 perimeter. And we're still tracking that crash by the airport on 285 eastbound. Two right lanes are remaining to be blocked, and that's going to cause you to tap the brakes as you head towards I-75. Make sure you stay on those left lanes as you're making your way by the airport. From the Trustdale.com Traffic Center, Triple Team Traffic, 95.5 WSB.
31: This is WSB meteorologist Christina Upwards. A few clouds passing by for this evening. Temperatures will slowly cool to the mid to upper 50s for tomorrow morning. Tomorrow afternoon, partly cloudy, high around 87. Increasing humidity on Thursday, feeling a little more like summertime with highs in the upper 80s.
25: Douglasville is reading 65 degrees right now. We got 68 in Fayetteville and 70 right here in Midtown. 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
1: All right, thank you, Scott Shannon. Thanks to all of you for being with us. 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You want to be a part of the program. It's 800-941-SEAN if you want to join us. So here we are 35 days out of, I think, the single most important midterm we've ever faced. It's an inflection point for the country. I've been trying to convey a sense of urgency to you, my wonderful audience here. I want to just tell you with the highest degree of confidence, there is enough people in this audience on 760 stations strong and podcasted, et cetera. We're everywhere. That can change the outcome of this election. Ryan Priebus has been saying that he thinks 100,000 votes may separate the balance of power in both the House and the Senate. I don't know. I just know that the polling in this cycle has been atrocious, as evidenced by Abdul El Sayed in Michigan. He was supposed to win by 20 points. He barely won by a point. Or Francesca Hong. She had one poll like the week of the election or just before the weekend before. You know, where she was up 30, is up between 20 and 30 points, lost the race by 3,000. I don't know how the polling can be that atrocious. But if everybody has the same mindset, which is assume that your vote is going to be the determining vote for your congressional seat, be it congressman, congresswoman, your gubernatorial race, our friend Greg Abbott, we got to take care of him in Texas. He's been a great governor for Texas. Ken Paxton, we'll talk about him in a second, and Telefrico. And I'm just telling you, you've got to take these races seriously. Assume that your vote matters. And I'm talking about my free state of Florida. I mean, if I look at polls, it gets a little chilling. It's like, you got to be kidding me. I don't trust them, which is why I'm not sharing them with you. I think they have a psychological impact on turnout. I think people, they either get deflated or they get over exuberant. And I don't want anybody feeling that way. I want everyone to feel as if their vote matters. And then there's a group of people out there. I don't know. They have whatever purity tests that they may have. And you people probably scare me the most. And what do I mean by that? It means that, you know, if let's say your congressman or woman is not the best, and this is the ongoing conversation we've been having on the program, and let's just call it what it is. Let's say they're weak Republicans. Let's say they're rhinos. I don't like them either. I'm not fond of many of them. However, I don't know one of them that would eliminate the U.S. Senate, eliminate your ability to choose the president, that would pack the courts, that wants amnesty for illegals, wants to abolish the borders, abolish ICE, end all deportation. I don't know one Republican that's standing on that platform. Every Republican I know running, and, you know, let's start with the basics. They all support securing our borders. Okay, that's important. Otherwise, we're going to become Western Europe. You know, I never thought, you know, unfettered illegal immigration without assimilation. How's that worked out in Western Europe? Well, 100 Sharia courts in Great Britain, no-go zones all over Europe. And it's almost like this model that the radicalized Democratic Party has taken on, you know, has now been tried all over Europe, and its results have been catastrophic. I mean, we saw this thwarted terror attempt. You know, why would you allow unfettered illegal immigration and not demand assimilation? No-go zones in France and elsewhere. Sharia courts in Great Britain. Never thought I'd see that or we'd be discussing it. But they also adopted climate alarmism to the tune of wasting trillions of dollars combined. They have adopted radical socialism. It always fails. This is what the radical left now wants to do in this country, vis-a-vis the DSA, Democratic Socialists of America. They are the power base. Don't let anybody fool you in this country. You know, if you have Democrats, they're saying they're going to be more moderate, which, by the way, is now the new tactic that they've taken on. They realize that eliminating the Senate and packing the courts and amnesty for illegals and abolishing borders and ICE and ending deportation. Can you imagine the stupidity of wanting to defund the Department of War, eliminating cash bail, abolishing prisons, abolishing the police? The idea that government is going to take over the ownership of most corporations. This insane, you know, cradle to grave, womb to the tomb, government guaranteed daycare, government guaranteed date night babysitters, government guaranteed jobs, guaranteed government salaries and guaranteed government healthy food. Good grief. You know, that just takes our Constitution, the notion that rights are endowed to us by our creator and governments are established to protect those natural rights that are God given. And, you know, in the process, you give up all liberty, all freedom in the name of false security because they never can fulfill the price tag of the Green New Deal. What is it? $210 trillion. I mean, we can't afford any of this. Nor does government run anything well, as evidenced by your government schools, by Obamacare and the Social Security lockbox. What is government doing so well except for the Department of War? And even that is too expensive at times, and they misappropriate money. Then they want a wealth tax and punish success and disincentivize people from being creators and innovators. The great thing about liberty and freedom is it is a true meritocracy in life. And by the way, the rich do pay their fair share. The top 1% pay about 50% of the taxes. The top 10% pay about 80%. The bottom 50% of wage earners pay about 1% of the tax base in this country when it comes to income taxes. But under Donald Trump, we see that poverty, especially for minorities, Hispanic Americans, African Americans, Native Americans, is now at an all-time low. Incomes for the lowest 25% is now at the highest level ever. Median income rose to $87,600. That is the most ever. You've seen 80-plus records in the stock market. Okay, if you have an IRA, you have a 401k, that means your retirement money is growing by leaps and bounds. There's not a single Republican that supports this insane agenda. So start with the basics. Most Republicans, about 99% of them, you know, supported the largest tax cut in history. They supported secure borders. They don't want biological men playing women's sports. You know, again, start with the fundamentals. They believe in law and order and safety and security. They're not defund, dismantle, no bail, abolish prisons, insanity. So there's a lot on the line for everybody. So if you have this purity test and you say, well, I don't particularly love this candidate or that candidate, I probably would agree with you based on their record. But that's not what's on the ballot here. It's bigger than that. And I think people need to see the bigger picture. That's my humble opinion. But you do what you want. But there are enough people listening to this show that can make the difference. And we can decide the outcome of a lot of these races and save our country for our kids and our grandkids. I mean, we inherited a better country from our parents because of their sacrifice. My dad fought in World War II, 4 years in the Pacific. Didn't exactly love it. Grew up dirt poor, like my mother grew up dirt poor. And I know that any success I have in life is because I stand on their shoulders. They stand on their parents' shoulders. All four of my grandparents came from Ireland. And now we owe it to the next generation to leave this country in better shape than that which we found it. And this is now our opportunity. You know, I never thought... And we'll have Ken Paxton on the show and Darlene Graham on the show. I'm not taking any of these races for granted. I'm not taking the free state of Florida for granted. I'm not taking South Carolina for granted. Here you got a guy in Kansas running on a platform that we should repent and stop eating meat and repent for using automobiles. And that's the Democratic candidate against Roger Marshall in the state of Kansas. This is insanity. And by the way, also a cattle state. Or six gender Tallarico or Talafrico, whatever you want to call them, whatever you prefer. You know, this guy, you know, everything now is on biblical grounds. We'll get into this later with Ken Paxton in more detail. But the Bible that I read on biblical grounds talks about Jesus, the only begotten son of God, the Father in heaven that sacrificed his life so that we can reconcile with God, the Father, the ultimate sacrifice. And was beaten and humiliated and hung from a cross and did so voluntarily as the ultimate sacrifice to reconcile mankind to God. If you believe that, this guy's throwing Jesus around and God around and biblical grounds. I don't remember God or Jesus, God the Father's Son that he sent to earth for our reconciliation and to save us from our sins. We've all sinned and fallen short. I don't remember him teaching a prayer to his disciples that started with our non-binary. Don't recall that. I remember our Father. I think it's very clear what he was saying. I've read the book of Genesis many times, and God created man and women, not six genders. And the idea that Telefrico thinks he can now, in the last week and a half, 2 weeks, change his opinion. Oh, I didn't really mean that. Oh, my math was wrong. Oh, I misspoke. And get away. You know, now he's lecturing us. Let me play this cut. He says, when I fight for universal health care, I'm doing it on biblical grounds. Well, on biblical grounds, Jesus taught us the Lord's Prayer. I think the most important prayer, because it came right from Jesus's mouth to his disciples, starts with the words, our Father. So we'll argue that on biblical grounds. And I'll argue on biblical grounds that Adam and Eve were the creations of God. And this guy wants biological men and women sports in the state of Texas. He's running a vegan campaign in a cattle state of Texas. He doesn't want any drilling for oil in the oil state of Texas. I mean, this guy is so out of touch. And he's using Jesus in the Bible to push this message, which I find, frankly, very offensive. Listen.
2: When Jesus healed the sick, he didn't ask for a deductible. So when I fight for universal health care, I'm doing it on biblical grounds.
3: All right.
2: When Jesus fed the hungry, he didn't price gouge to turn a profit. So when I say that no child in the state of Texas should go to bed hungry, I'm doing it on biblical grounds.
3: All right.
2: And when the Hebrew prophets saw corruption in high places, they spoke truth to power. So when I take on the politicians who are serving themselves and not the people, I am doing it on biblical grounds.
1: On biblical grounds, I remember the prayer starting with our Father, not six genders, not non-binary. I remember the creation of man and women on biblical grounds. If we're going to argue the Bible, I did study theology, Latin, went to a seminary. I'm saying I'm the best Christian in the world, but know a thing or two about the Bible. It's the most important thing in my life. My faith, my belief in God the Father and Jesus his Son. And this guy doesn't get to rewrite it and use it as a political weapon without being challenged, especially on the authenticity and interpretation of such when he's so off. I mean, I can't believe I mentioned Kansas. I look at Telefrico. You look at Abdul El Sayed. We've covered him exhaustively. I'm looking at Darlene Graham, who will join us later in the show. I mean, running against a woman that literally said about the Save Women's Sports Act, that requiring public and private middle high school teams and sports to be designated based on biological sex. She called the law shameful. This is a woman, a pediatrician, nonetheless. I don't think she's practicing. One of the most

0: nothing for granted. And if you think that, well, your candidate, the Democratic candidate in your state, I think the perfect example would be Sherrod Brown in Ohio. He's a phony. Or John Ossoff in Georgia. They may not be running on the DSA, but they will not challenge them. I promise you, as evidenced by the only one that's been willing to challenge this radicalism in the Democratic Party that is elected is John Fetterman of Pennsylvania. All right, 800-941-SHAWN is a number if you want to be a part of the program. I've been telling you that your information, for $2, people can buy information on you, your personal information, where you live, what your personal cell phone number is, and for $2, you have these, you know, people search sites and online services and data brokers. They'll sell your information. 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I have a true story to prove it. A guy's insurance jumps by over 20%. Didn't have an accident. Didn't have a ticket. 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The broker then turns around, sells it to the insurance company, and he got his file, hundreds of pages. 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And they can't come after you if they can't get your personal information. We'll continue.
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0: I've even convinced Linda at this point that purity tests don't apply here. It's too important. If you love this country, you just have to accept that there are going to be imperfect Republicans, but they're not crazy. They're not DSA people. They're not open borders people. They're not higher taxes. Well, there's a couple, but generally speaking, they're not DSA people. Defund the police, wide open borders, higher taxes. No, that's not them. There's a lot to, biological men playing women's sports start there. All right, quick break. Right back.
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5: Good evening to you. It's 9:30. I'm Michelle Wright. Our top local story this hour, with weeks to go before early voting in the state election board, it passes a new resolution that's asking for federal help to get the Secretary of State to update the state's voting software.
6: It's not clear how the Justice Department or the Department of Homeland Security could get involved in the state's elections, but board member Carolyn Roddy believes action is needed.
7: It is irresponsible to have all of us voting on machines that we know have known vulnerabilities.
6: Election officials say updating the state's machines is a months-long process that can't be completed by November. The Secretary of State's office has previously asked lawmakers for funding to update the machines, but it wasn't approved. Jonathan O'Brien, 95.5 WSB.
5: Meanwhile, there's a new I Voted sticker that'll be available to Georgia voters during the 2026 general election. It was designed by well-known Atlanta artist Steve Penley, and it's true Penley style, very colorful. 5 million stickers featuring the unique design have been printed and will be distributed to all 159 counties across Georgia. Voters can get the stickers when they start early voting on October 13th. You can get a peek and a preview at it at WSBRadio.com and on our app. Martyr turns to the court to get back a six-figure overpayment by a former employee.
8: $614,000. That's how much extra landed in the paycheck of a MARTA employee in April. The transit agency discovered in July what it calls a clerical error for the massive overtime payment. Since then, MARTA says the rail station cleaner has failed to return the money. That worker is now gone, as is the payroll employee involved in the error. MARTA has filed a lawsuit in DeKalb County to get the money back. The agency says it's retraining staff and strengthening its processes to keep this from happening again. Veronica Waters, 95.5 WSB.
5: Meanwhile, a MARTA spokesperson says a vehicle struck a MARTA bus today on Georgia 400 near Northridge Road in the afternoon. The spokesperson says three passengers are claiming they were injured. Another Olympic torch relay, but this time it's starting right here in Atlanta and visiting all 50 states until it reaches Los Angeles. The U.S. host of the 2028 Games, L.A. chairperson and president Casey Wasserman was in town to make the announcement along with Atlanta and Olympic leaders.
9: 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Atlanta has embraced this moment.
5: Following tradition, the Olympic flame will be lit in Olympia, Greece, the birthplace of the Games, before arriving here in the U.S. It's 9:32. Live team coverage of traffic and weather's up next.
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5: It is 9:36, and that means it's time for live team coverage of traffic and weather. We're checking in now with Isabella Rodriguez in the WSB 24-Hour Traffic Center. Hey there, Isabella. What are those roads looking like right now?
25: Well, we have a heads up. If you're on the west side of the freeway heading out of the downtown area, you'll run into a complete shutdown right now on I-20 eastbound at MLK Jr. Drive. A crash cleanup there has all lanes temporarily blocked. If you want to avoid this shutdown, you should use Highway 78. However, we do have some progress in Norcross. That crash on 85 northbound at Pleasantdale Road, it was blocking 2 left lanes, but it has just cleared off to the shoulder. All lanes are back open, and the delays are improving as you're making your way into Duluth. From the Trustdale.com Traffic Center, Triple Team Traffic, 95.5 WSB.
26: I'm WSB meteorologist Christina Edwards. Fair skies for this evening. Temperatures falling to the mid to upper 50s for tomorrow morning. Tomorrow afternoon, partly cloudy, rising to a high of 87. Trending a little hotter with a little more humidity on Thursday. Highs in the upper 80s.
5: 64 degrees in Powder Springs, 66 in Conyers, and 69 here in Midtown. 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
27: Years of stories, laughter, late nights, and early morning. And he says it never gets old. Thank you, Sean Hannity, for 25 great years.
0: Thanks to all of you. 25 now till the top of the hour. 800-941-SEAN if you want to be part of the program. So, Linda, I was asked today, USA Today doing a profile on me. And he, by the end of the interview, he goes, well, I wrote this question, but I kind of got the answer. You think you'll ever retire? And I'm like, you know, no. When God makes me retire, is that...
28: Should we have a real conversation about how many times we've had that conversation?
0: Yeah, but I just, you know...
28: You're never retiring.
0: Why do people want to know that?
28: I'm
0: going to
28: bury you with this microphone. I'm literally going to take the swing arm and put it in the casket and put it in your mausoleum.
0: You put it in the casket in the mausoleum?
28: In fact, I might just set the whole studio up in the mausoleum. So if at some point you want to
0: talk to us, I'm going to change my will, by the way. I don't even want to have a memorial service.
28: Why not? I got a whole thing planned. It's going to be great.
0: Are you going to make it funny?
28: Of course I'm going to make it funny.
0: You're not going to cry?
28: We don't have feelings. We're Irish. Come on. It's going to be great.
0: Well, when you go to an Irish wake... There's groups of people. There's no right or wrong way to mourn somebody.
28: The brandy drinkers, the vodka drinkers.
0: No. It would be the Irish whiskey drinkers. There is that group of people that do it. I'll do a shot to Joey. Joey, Brian. Brian, me man. Me love.
28: The truth. I love it.
0: And then you got the Whalers. You know, they just cry the whole time. Then you got the ins and out people. They cry, they laugh, they cry, they laugh. And then you got the ones I can't handle. And we've talked about this before. The people that go up at a wake and an open casket, which I think is the dumbest idea ever. I want to be remembered for who I am. Put me in the box and close it.
28: What's the difference? You wear makeup in real life, you wear makeup when you're dead. What's the difference?
0: I have to for television. Don't blame me for that. It's always hard explaining to my kids why their dad wears makeup for TV.
28: Why is daddy powdering his
0: Because if you don't on TV, you look like a ghost. There's the answer.
28: You know? No, you look shiny.
0: You look like a ghost. You just do. It's the way the lighting is, et cetera, et cetera. So, but the people that go up to the casket, the open casket, and they touch and they hold the hand of the dead person and they kiss the dead person. It freaks me out. You disclosed on this program, you're one of those creepy people.
28: That is creepy. Yes.
0: That is so creepy.
28: It's not creepy. It's called weird. Listen. You should know of all people, you went to seminary, you know, practicing Catholics. That's what we do. We go up during the wake.
0: No.
28: We kneel. We typically do in our Father or Hail Mary.
0: And I don't want to look at a dead body. I want to remember the problem is when I was a kid and I went to a wake for the first time for my Uncle Bob. I was like 7 years old. And I never got that image out of my head.
28: What image?
0: Of him laying in the casket. That's my main memory of him. Him in the casket.
28: You have no living memories of him?
0: I have them, but they're buried much deeper than the image of him laying in the casket, dead. Mm-hmm. Died of a stroke.
28: Sounds like a you problem.
0: No, it's not a you me problem. I didn't want to touch a dead body. Don't reverse this on me. You know, you're the weirdo that wants to touch and kiss a dead body.
28: First of all, I didn't say I wanted to touch it. I'm just saying,
0: But you do it.
28: If I'm at a wake, I'm going to go up. I'm going to kneel, and I'm going to pay my respects.
0: That's normal.
28: Now,
0: this is where it gets weird.
28: Okay, take it easy. When it's like, you know, like my grandmother, my grandfather, my pop, it was very sad. I'm definitely probably like my mom, you know, she had a rosary in her hands and I touched the rosary in her hands. And I will say it's sad because it's cold and you know their spirits moved on. But
0: the rosary was cold or you touched the hand?
28: Everything was cold. It was just cold. But, you know, it's sad.
0: Okay, so you've touched dead bodies and you've kissed dead bodies. True or false?
28: It's a true statement.
0: Weird. That's very strange. That's very bizarre to me.
28: Listen.
0: Anyway,
28: to each his own.
0: I digress. You know, there's a part of me getting excited about, look, in 35 days, you're either going to be jazzed because Donald Trump and Republicans will shock the world, or you're going to be, oh no, what just happened?
28: Look at that text I just sent you. So we had a
0: listen.
28: Did you see it?
0: Yeah, I'm going to get to
28: that. Well done, right?
0: Well, very well done. So it's either going to be Fox News can project that Republicans have held the majority in the House of Representatives, and they have even gained their majority in the Senate. That could come. That could happen. Or it's going to be Fox News can project that the DSA, they won't say it this way, but, you know, the Democratic Party now has control and a majority in the House, and God forbid the Senate. That could happen. So understand, what do you want to hear 35 nights from now? Because it's game time. I personally would love to hear Fox News can now project Republicans have held their majority in the House and the Senate, and they've gained on their majority. Now, it goes against historical trends. I am not giving you false hope. I'm saying that you can shock the world, and there's enough people listening to this show every day to make the difference. We have on our website to help inform you, because it's hard to remember all the crazy DSA list that's on their website. So we have, as a public service, you can download it from my website, carry it in your pocket. All of Donald Trump's and the Republicans, as weak as some of them are, they've accomplished a lot. And not as much as I want. No, I want the SAVE Act. I still want it. If we have a bigger majority, maybe we can get it done. You know what? But he secured the borders, largest tax cut in history. Iran will never have a nuclear weapon. He doesn't get enough credit for that. And we're going to get to that in a second. I want to remind you, you need a safety security strategy. In some cases, somebody wants to kill you, kill your family. Well, only one option will work in that case, and that is the lethal option. But the FBI tells us the last year they have statistics for it, that's 2022. That's only 0.01% of the time. Now, that's where Byrna comes in, BYRNA.com. where they come in. Please look at their videos online. I mean, you don't need a permit. You don't need a background check. It's legal in all 50 states. These launchers have powerful deterrents, tear gas, pepper spray, kinetic rounds. You can hit a target as far as 60 feet away. One shot, you'll see this on the video, BYRNA.com. 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This technology works. You're going to want it if that God forbid moment comes for you and for your family. So what Linda was referring to here, I think, is very interesting. And she got a note from a listener. We have, I think, the smartest audience out there. You know, it's interesting. Liberals tune into the show because they want to know what is the enemy thinking. They view us as the enemy. They also know that our arguments are effective, and they want to be able to counter. I have been informed by Democrats that they are told to watch my show and to listen to this radio show to learn how to deal with, you know, conservatives like myself. Well, I find that pretty interesting. Anyway, this is from a listener to the show. Linda, how you doing? Love listening to you guys. Somewhere on social media, I saw someone complain about gas prices, and a reply which really resonated with me, and I thought was such an excellent point. The reply was, if you don't like paying higher gas prices, and by the way, that means Donald Trump will make sure that your children and grandchildren don't inherit a world with a nuclear armed Iran, which I think is something that had to be done. Every Democratic president said we need to do it. They never had the courage to do it. Anyway, he said gas price reply, which really resonated with me. And I thought was such an excellent point. The reply, if you don't like paying higher gas prices, wait until you have to pay for everyone else's college tuition. I'm like, check and mate. Whoever wrote this, you're a genius. I wish I thought of it. To me, that puts all of this into great perspective. No one likes to pay more at the gas pump. I get it. But you consider the alternative. Listen, I'm not telling you to settle. There is a time and a place to challenge Rhino Republicans. It's called the primary. I mean, Cassidy in Louisiana, John Cornyn in Texas. Donald Trump challenged, you know, all these state legislators in Indiana. They all got defeated because Donald Trump had them primaried. And, you know, there is a time and a place to take on people that you don't think live up to the standards that you want a conservative or a Republican you're electing to stand up for. Now's not the time. That moment has come and that moment is gone. Now, you might say, well, Hannity, why don't you lead the charge? I try to stay out of primaries because, number one, it gets too deep in the weeds. Number two, it's a national show. Number three, I kind of leave it up to individuals in their respective states and districts to handle that stuff. It's up to you. Except if there's extreme cases, like I'm glad Tom Massey's out. There are a few others that, you know, we could live without also. But, you know, putting all that in perspective, just think about that. You know, if these people get their way, they will defund, dismantle police departments. They will go ahead with their no bail insanity. If they can, we saw this in the Biden years, they'll go right back to lying to you and open the borders. And, you know, we'll have unfettered illegal immigration and it will become Europe. If they have their way, the new Green Deal, radical socialism, radical climate alarmism will be adopted. Unfettered illegal immigration is going to result in known terrorists, murderers, rapists, child molesters, other violent criminals, cartel members, gang members, just like in the Biden-Harris-Mayorkas years. It's all going to come back and haunt us. And I'm just saying it's all preventable because it's not as imperfect as they are, some of them. There's some really great ones, but as imperfect as some of them are, they're not that. Start there. If they're willing to support and secure our borders and fund our police departments and not defund our Department of War and vote for tax cuts and not let biological men play women's sports, let's start there. Because if you don't vote for that person because they're not the perfect candidate for you, you had your chance during a primary. That moment has come and gone. You'll have another opportunity in 2 years or 6 years. But don't elect Telefrico. You know, don't vote against Roger Marshall in Kansas. You know, don't elect this idiot Sherrod Brown in Ohio. They're all going to go with the dominant voice, which is the DSA movement in the Democratic Party. And their leadership, we know who they are. It's AOC, it's the Squad, it's Mamdani, it's Pocahontas, it's Grandpa Bernie. It'll be Abdul El-Sayed in Michigan if you don't elect Mike Rogers. You know, we got to pay attention. Help Dan Sullivan in Alaska. It's an important race. This woman Hinton in Iowa. You got to help out our friend Governor Greg Abbott. They're coming after him with hundreds of millions of dollars in negative ads against him and Paxton. Maybe you say, well, Paxton's not the perfect candidate. He's not for a welcome mat at the border. He's not preaching six genders. He's not preaching God is non-binary, not fighting for biological men to play women's sports. I mean, you have a clear choice option. I mean, there's never been a greater choice election moment in our lifetime. Now, again, in 35 days, you're going to hear words Fox News Channel can now project. What do you want to hear after those words are uttered? Because that's what's on the ballot in 35 days. 35 nights from now, what do you want to hear? And make your choice and make it wisely. Here's my humble suggestion. If all of you take it seriously, I guarantee a win. I guarantee historical trends will be meaningless and we can shock the world. By the way, Rasmussen pollster I have, right now they have the generic ballot, has mostly now been cut in half in the last week. I think all these polls you're going to see, they're trying to deflate motivation and turnout. And I'm telling you not to look at them. And it's nearly tied at this point, but they have the if the elections for Congress were held today, generic ballot is within the margin of error. You know, you have one left wing House candidate, William Lawrence, calling America an Adam Schiff hole country. Wow. I mean, and then posted an upside down American flag. I mean, you have all these friends of Hassan Piker, now Rahm Rambo, Deadfish. By the way, he's agreed to come on my podcast. That's going to be interesting.
1: Yeah.
0: He's now expressing support for Abdul El-Sayed. Unbelievable. Jasmine Crockett snubbing James Talafrico yet again, according to the Washington Sun. You have ex-Trump officials campaign ad, you know, why are people mad at Sarah Huckabee Sanders? She's a lovely person. And if the ad wasn't perfect, I mean, for crying out loud, can you just, why is there this level of purity that is existing out there? I'm like, there's no such thing as perfect. The Senate, by the way, passed the Protect College Sports Act with a decisive vote. Riley Gaines' lawsuit against the NCAA, dismissed by the Biden-appointed judge, appeal is planned in that particular case. But you got these radical left-wing Democrats, they want power. You got one House Democrat, Stephen Cohn, filed 26 articles of impeachment against President Trump. You want to live through 2 years of that hell? Because that's what it's going to be. You know, what is the, you know, if you want to know what the Democrats plan to do after the midterms, they're telling you. They're going to investigate, impeach, and stop all progress to the degree that they possibly can. Want to know what it's going to look like? Look at Mamdani's New York. Unbelievable. It's all he wants from President Trump is money. That's why he won't trash Trump. Anyway, 800-941-SHAWN if you want to be a part of the program. I want to remind you about our friends at Sig Sauer. I mean, sometimes there's only one option. People want to kill you and your family. You got to protect yourself. That's the lethal option. They have the Sig Sauer P365. It's the number one selling concealed carry pistol in America today. More people are carrying firearms today for protection than ever before. They have a 270-year history, Sig Sauer does, of precision, craftsmanship, reliability. 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It's my everyday carry. Anyway, frequently cited as the top-selling high-capacity micro-compact pistol, consistently ranking ahead of any competitor, although they really don't have one. Linda has her Rose Special Edition one, but she won't let me be a member of the club. I'm not sure why. Why? Because mine is...
28: You won't touch dead bodies. No, just kidding. It's a great group. It's made by beautiful women who love beautiful guns. It's rose engraved, and they have a great Facebook community, so you guys should check it out.
0: Why can't I join?
28: 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Get in touch with your feminine side. I like that about you.
0: I'll try.
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5: Good evening to you. It's 10 o'clock. I'm Michelle Wright. 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Our top story this hour. We do have some breaking news. It's a red alert to let you know about. It's been holding up traffic along I-20. We're heading to the WSB 24-hour traffic center. And Isabella Rodriguez for the latest. Isabella, what's going on out there?
25: Right now, we are tracking a complete shutdown on I-20 on the West Freeway. I-20 eastbound is shut down at MLK Jr. Drive. That's exit 53, where all lanes are shut down due to a crash. You'll want to avoid this side of the freeway and take Highway 78. Back to you, Michelle.
5: All right. Thanks so much, Isabella. We'll get the rest of the traffic coming up from you a little bit in just a couple minutes. A Loganville man is nabbed in a traffic stop with drugs, weapons, and a drone, which all seems to be part of an alleged prison drop plan.
11: It started with a simple traffic violation, says Monroe County Sheriff Brad Freeman, and the scent of marijuana prompted a search. In the Dodge Caravan, a heavy lift drone.
12: It's not just like your little drone you're flying around, you know, recording something. This is the drone that is used to haul some weight.
11: Plus more than a dozen pounds of meth and marijuana, suspected fentanyl, dozens of phones, and what the sheriff calls vicious weapons.
12: The biggest thing that jumped out was just the machetes and the weapons that he had, because also there was two cans of pepper spray, a highly potent pepper spray.
11: Jalen Jones faces a list of charges, including drug trafficking. Veronica Waters, 95.5 WSB.
5: We've got 69 degrees in Atlanta, mostly fair skies for the rest of the evening. A little cool, but the warm-up for the rest of the week is on tap. WSB meteorologist Christina Edwards has our complete forecast coming up. The State Election Board approves a measure which asks the federal government to step in and push the Secretary of State to update voting machines before November.
13: Supporters say the updates are necessary to address potential vulnerabilities, but board member Sarah Tindall-Gazal says the update process can take months.
14: So what you are calling for is impossible to do before the midterm elections.
13: The resolution doesn't specify what the federal government would be asked to do. A spokesperson for the Secretary of State's office blasted the board's resolution as a day late and about $20 million short. Early voting begins on October 13th. Jonathan O'Brien, 95.5 WSB.
5: This is new at 10. Fulton County Commissioner Dana Barrett hosts an election panel to help voters gear up for Election Day. LaShondra Little with the Fulton County Election says she has some concerns about making sure everybody can vote, and her top one is...
15: My number one concern is of people being educated to know how to plan. When we say plan your vote, what that means.
5: And that means knowing when and where you'll cast your vote and that you're in the right place at the right time to do that. Confusion over the Atlanta Hawks during testimony from former special prosecutor Jack Smith today.
16: Republican Senator Eric Schmidt claims Smith was in Atlanta for a Hawks game in February of 2024.
17: The day before, Fannie Willis came clean with her affair with the prosecutor. You know, the Atlanta prosecutor that was also trying to get Trump. The next day, were you in Atlanta?
19: I do not believe so.
16: Minnesota Senator Amy Klobuchar says Smith was actually at an Iowa Hawkeyes game to watch Caitlin Clark.
21: That might be the confusion over the names of the team, but perhaps you should have looked at it more carefully.
16: Smith denies he ever met with Fulton County DA Fannie Willis on the date in question. Bill Caiaccio, 95.5 WSB.
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4: 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It's happening, guys. 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
5: It is 10:06, and that means it is now time for live team coverage of traffic and weather. We're checking back in with Isabella Rodriguez in the WSB 24-hour traffic center. Hey, Isabella, what's going on out there right now?
25: Right now, we're still tracking that major crash on I-20 eastbound at MLK Jr. Drive. Just a moment ago, all lanes were blocked and completely shut down. However, we're still seeing only one right lane being reopened. The traffic is still at a crawl, so you still may want to use Highway 78 to get around this. We're also seeing some construction-related delays on the west side perimeter. 285 northbound at Atlanta Road has two lanes blocked here due to construction. That's going to cause some slowdowns as you make your way through the stretch of the perimeter. From the Trustdale.com Traffic Center, Triple Team Traffic, 95.5 WSB.
34: This is WSB meteorologist Christina Upwards. A few clouds passing by for this evening. Temperatures will slowly cool to the mid to upper 50s for tomorrow morning. Tomorrow afternoon, partly cloudy, high around 87. Increasing humidity on Thursday, feeling a little more like summertime with highs in the upper 80s.
5: We've got 65 degrees in Roswell right now, 68 in Riverdale, and 68 right here in Midtown. 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
0: right, thanks, Scott. Sean, an hour two, Sean Hannity Show. Toll free, our number is 800-941-SEAN if you want to be a part of the program. We're not taking a single race for granted. We're going to cover Florida. We're going to cover Texas. We'll have Governor Greg Abbott on. We've had, you know, later in the show, we're going to have Ken Paxton on. I'm taking nothing for granted. I'm assuming that every race that you, that every one of you have to assume that your vote will be the deciding vote. You cannot expect other people to do it for you. And you've got to understand that this is an inflection point for the country. And it's the most important midterm in our lifetime. You know, it's kind of hard to understand when you have a preacher, mega church guy in Kansas, you know, telling people to repent over eating meat and driving their car. Kansas. And then polls showing that this race is close. I don't think it will be in the end, but I'm not taking it for granted either. I'm not taking Telefrico for granted. I'm not taking, Byron Donalds and Ashley Moody and James Uthmeyer in my free state of Florida for granted. I'm not taking my friend Darlene Graham for granted, who now is running for her first full term. She's got a win in South Carolina. What's amazing is it's even places like Kansas and Florida and Texas and South Carolina, the Democrats keep putting up all of these radical candidates. You know, Darlene Graham is facing this woman, Annie Andrews. There's a picture of her on X holding up a sign that says protect trans kids. This is in South Carolina, but you can't take it for granted. And anyway, so in 2022, South Carolina passed the Save Women's Sports Act. Governor Henry McMaster signed onto it, one of the earlier state laws of their kind. So Annie Andrews, Protect Trans Kids on X, literally, you know, does not like this law, and basically said that it exists to serve South Carolina children. And anyway, said that they should have F off last session, but instead did their bidding for them. You know, says, hey, at Nikki Haley, the youth mental health crisis is very real. Turning it into an irrelevant, bigoted attack on trans kids is disgusting. Try talking to one pediatrician or mental health professional before you open your mouth again. Okay, this lady claims that she is a doctor. I mean, pretty unbelievable. And on top of that, she, in South Carolina, where over half the population, you know, owns a gun, is a big gun control advocate. And her financial disclosure report shows she received more than $183,000 over the past 2 years from this group, Everytown, which is a national gun control group. She blames guns, not mental illness, for gun violence and shootings. Put on X in 2023, not long ago, it's the GD mother F guns, effing guns. Another time she put up, it's the effing guns. She wrote, it's guns, not mental illness, that are to blame for gun violence. Last time I checked, a gun can fire itself. She was with a group, White Women for Kamala Harris, and she was part of this 24 effort, posted a video, The Problem with White Women. I have a clip of that. Let me play it for you.
1: So how do I know there's a problem with white women? I didn't just invent this. I'm also not the only person talking about this, but the problem is clear, and the data don't lie. In 2016, 47% of white women voted against a white woman for president and instead voted for Donald Trump. In 2018, 48% of us voted for Republicans. In 2020, 53% of us voted for Republicans. 2022, 55% of us voted for Republicans. So there is a problem with white women. So what do we have to do? We have to get outside of our social media bubbles, because we all agree that we want to send Vice President Kamala Harris to the White House as president in November. But if we're going to do that, we have to take these videos, take the posts that resonate with us, and share them outside of our social media bubble.
0: I mean, for South Carolina, that's pretty radical stuff. But I don't think the people in South Carolina are fully up to speed on how extreme and radical this woman is. You know, part of this, you know, crazy DSA, you know, movement now that has overtaken the entire country. Florida, South Carolina, Kansas, you know, Michigan, Texas, you name it. It's all over the country. Alaska, for crying out loud. All right. Darlene Graham joins us now, the current senator from the great state of South Carolina. You know, you've done a great job. I know that in the hardest moment of your life, after you didn't even have a chance to mourn or even bury at the time, your brother and the president of our country and the governor of your state asked you to be the interim senator, filling your brother's place. And you rose to the occasion even during the worst, one of the worst moments in your life. And you said yes, because you wanted to serve your state and your country. I mean, I don't think a lot of people know the moment that that actually happened for you.
4: Yes, Sean. First of all, thank you for having me today. But, you know, the last few months have just been an absolute whirlwind. You know, I found out July 11th. That's when my life completely changed unexpectedly, tragically. I lost my precious brother. And within 24 hours, the governor had called to ask me to fill out the rest of his term, which, you know, I was honored to do. And within a week, I'm in Washington, D.C., being sworn in. The next day, I'm in the Oval Office meeting with President Trump. We had a great conversation about the time I left the office. You know, he had asked me to run for a full term, and I had agreed to it. So I left out of there, and I was just like, what just happened? So my life has completely changed. And then from there, you know, we planned the two beautiful services with the help of the staff. I couldn't have done it without them. They've been absolutely amazing. We hit the brutal campaign trail because first we had a primary, then we had a runoff. Now there's the general election while learning the new role as a United States Senator, which I'm up here right now representing the people of South Carolina, and I'm absolutely loving it. I'm learning a lot, but it has been a brutal few months. In the meantime, I continue to grieve Lindsay, so it's definitely been hard, but I'm enjoying parts of it for sure.
0: Well, I miss your brother. We spoke all the time. You know, it's funny, you mentioned President Trump, and I know him so well. I've known him over 30 years. And by far, Lindsey Graham was his closest friend in all of Congress. That means the Senate and the House. And they played golf all together. They had dinner all the time. They talked when they weren't together. I mean, and there's a side of your brother that I think people didn't know about. And I'd be up late at night talking to him all the time. And it's like a void. There's nights that I still want to call him or talk to him or, you know, and he had these grand visions. He wanted peace around the world. He wanted Donald Trump to be Reagan plus. He used to say it all the time, but I know in my heart of hearts that he's looking down on his little sister and he's very proud of you. You had lost both your parents by the time you were 13, and Lindsey dropped out of school to help raise you. And you once referred to him as not only your brother, but your mother and your father. I mean, that's a powerful statement.
4: Yes, it is. And I did consider him all three things because, first of all, I want to say that he considered you a true friend. He absolutely did. He talked a lot about you, Sean, and, you know, even the president. So I know that it's not just me grieving. It's other people grieving. The staff that have worked for him for 25 and 30 years who are like family. So many people truly love Lindsey and truly miss him. In the Senate, I've seen his colleagues just story after story telling me just wonderful things about him and how much they miss him. You know, I look at it, I think he was truly the glue that held the Senate together. But, you know, as much as everybody misses him, I just can't even put into words how much I miss him, Sean, because we did go through a tragedy together when we were young. I was 11 when our mother passed away. Just a year later, our father passed away, and Lindsey is basically, with the help of an aunt and uncle, the one who raised me. He was the one that, you know, if I had some problem or was super excited about something, Lindsey was my first call. Actually, on July 11th, I was at my daughter's house and found out she was pregnant with my second grandchild. And, you know, I tried to call him. He was my first call. And unfortunately, he didn't answer. And I didn't know at that time, but it was too late. So, yeah, we were just really close. And I miss him and everybody misses him.
0: You know, you're right about this. I'd never go to Washington much. I like to keep a distance from the swamp. And we've had private conversations about your transitioning into this life. And I know how proud Lindsey would be of you, because the work that it meant everything to him, what he did for a living. And I don't think President Trump can't talk about your brother much. He just can't. And I understand him. I read him well. I could see it at the National Cathedral when he spoke. I know how he compartmentalizes things, but I know how much your brother meant to him. All right, quick break, right back. More with Republican senatorial candidate, current senator in the great state of South Carolina. I can't believe a pediatrician, protect trans kids, you know, a pediatrician that advocates, you know, puberty blockers, hormone therapy for minors. This is South Carolina. I mean, this extremism now is like a cancer that has spread throughout the country. More with Darlene on the other side, 800-941-SHAWN. Also, your calls coming up later on. Ken Paxton will join us. He's running that race against Telefrico. Look, 3 years ago, we saw what happened on October 7th. I mean, the equivalent of 40,000 dead Americans in a day. They have a very small population in Israel compared to our population. And you know what? Unfortunately, they have been in a fight for their survival, frankly, from their existence. It seems like Israel's always in a fight for survival against radical Islamists that chant, you know, from the river to the sea, or, you know, death to Israel, death to America. It's pretty unbelievable the times we're living in, but there are groups that have come together. And that's where the International Fellowship of Christians and Jews is so important. They're on the ground. So many thousands of Israelis need humanitarian assistance. And that means food and water and shelter and clothing. They need it all. They provide mobile medical clinics for the elderly. And they're also asking for us to honor those that were killed and kidnapped and murdered and raped and beheaded that day. And what we see are synagogues and churches and universities, communities now planting Israeli flags. This now is going to be the third anniversary of that horrible day. And we can combat the hate, the rise of anti-Semitism. You can do it by donating to the IFCJ so the humanitarian assistance continues. And also they will send you an Israeli flag that you can honor those people that were victims of radical Islamists that day. Please go to their website. It's joinfof.org. That's joinfof.org today.
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0: All right, our final moments. Darlene Graham is with us, current senator, South Carolina, up for a full term against this radical protect trans kids candidate, anti-gun candidate, and a person that wants puberty blockers and hormone therapy for minors. I mean, on X, protect trans kids. This is South Carolina. Can't believe that we're even debating these topics. I'm watching, you know, what's happening in the country, states like Kansas and states like the Free State of Florida and states like Texas. And

0: I look at polling every day, even though I'm telling my audience not to look at it. And then I look at this opponent of yours in South Carolina on X, protect trans kids, and biological males should be able to play women's sports, and gun control in the state of South Carolina, and blaming the guns, not the people that are responsible for shooting the gun. And, you know, this white women for Kamala Harris, the problem with white women. What is going on in South Carolina?
1: I don't know, Sean. Can you believe that we're talking about South Carolina? It just blows my mind. The most recent poll that I think came out yesterday, like you, I try not to look at them, but she has me leading by only 1%. And it just blows my mind. I hope that encourages people to really get out and vote, because they can't take for granted that a Republican is going to get in there. They have to show up on election day. But I don't know what is happening. She's talks out of both sides of her mouth. She has ads where she's basically presenting herself as a moderate Republican. She flip-flops on everything. I say she's basically transitioning right before our eyes. But yeah, she's been paid by a gun control group, Everytown USA, almost $200,000. As far as I know, she hasn't been a true practicing pediatrician in a few years. I think she worked part-time for some hospital consulting up here in D.C. for a few years. But, as you know, all of her ads have her in the lab coat, the stethoscope, talking about being a pediatrician, but she hasn't been a practicing pediatrician in a while. I think MUSC let her go because of her radical views on giving kids hormone blockers and helping them prepare for transition surgeries.
0: I mean, I'm just trying to understand. She said the legislation to protect women in sports was shameful. And then she supported gender affirming care, puberty blockers, hormone therapy for minors.
1: She's flip-flopping. She's deceiving the people of South Carolina, but I think the people of South Carolina are much smarter than that. But what I'm also worried about is the Democrats from throughout the country are pouring in millions of dollars to fund her campaign. I mean, she's been sitting there for a year just raising money while we had the primary and the runoff. And so our account has been depleted. She's running ad after ad after ad with these lies. So if the listeners want to go to DarleneGraham.com and chip in just $10 or $20, that would be very helpful, and I'd be very grateful.
0: I mean, these races, don't take it for granted. All of my friends in South Carolina, I don't care if you're a Gamecock, I don't care if you're a Tiger fan, it doesn't matter. This does not represent South Carolinian values, period, full stop. Anyway, DarleneGraham.com if you want to get a hold of her campaign. We do appreciate you, Darlene. God bless you. We're going to watch this race closely, okay?
1: God bless. And I want the voters to know I'm the only conservative running in this race, regardless of what she says. DarleneGraham.com, please. Thank you.
0: All right, Darlene, we appreciate you more than you know. 800-941-SEAN. Very courageous. Wants to serve her state and our country. I mean, in the worst moment of her life. And she stepped up. Unbelievable.
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6: Good evening to you. It's 10:30. I'm Michelle Wright. 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Our top local story, this one is new at 10:30. Two teens are recovering after being shot this evening at a home on Oak Drive in Southwest Atlanta. Officers responding to a call of a person shot, and when they arrive, they find a 16-year-old girl and 17-year-old boy who'd both been shot. Both were taken to the hospital by ambulance. He was alert, conscious, and breathing as he was transported, according to authorities, and she's listed in stable condition. Investigators are looking into the circumstances surrounding this shooting. Atlanta apartment complex has seen two fatal shootings in 2 days.
7: Hidden Pines Apartments is at the center of two death investigations this week. Police received reports of a person shot along Cushman Circle early Tuesday morning. Officers found a man with a gunshot wound who died on the scene. Sunday afternoon, calls came in at the same location for a person shot. 25-year-old Elijah Brooks Yorkshire, was shot and on the way to Grady Hospital before he died. It's unclear whether the two shootings are connected, but Atlanta police are currently investigating both cases. Jordan Brown, 95.5 WSB.
6: The State Election Board approves a resolution demanding the Secretary of State update Georgia's voting machine software ahead of the election. Board member Sarah Tyndall-Gazal says there's not enough time to complete the update before November.
3: It's not that it's impractical. It's not that it's difficult or challenging. It cannot and be done.
6: The resolution asks the federal government, specifically the Justice Department or Department of Homeland Security, to step in if the systems aren't updated. A spokesperson for the Secretary of State's office criticizes the resolution as a day late and $20 million too short. MARTA is working to get back a six-figure overpayment to a now former employee.
4: Fair to say it was quite a surprise for a MARTA rail station cleaner when a $614,000 overtime payment showed up in an April paycheck. MARTA tells me it does not suspect foul play. It was a clerical error. But efforts to get the employee to return that money once the massive mistake was found in July were unsuccessful, so the transit agency says it's filed a lawsuit. Meanwhile, the cleaner and the payroll staffer behind the error no longer work there, and the company is strengthening processes and training staff so it doesn't happen again. Veronica Waters, 95.5 WSB.
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11: It is 10:35. That means it's time for live team coverage of traffic and weather. We're checking in now with Isabella Rodriguez in the WSB 24-hour traffic center. Hey, Isabella, what are the roads looking like right now?
12: We're currently seeing progress on the east side of the freeway, I-20 eastbound. We were watching a complete shutdown on MLK Jr. Drive, but now all lanes have just opened. The delays are improving, so there's no need to take an alternate if you're heading towards the perimeter out of the downtown area. However, we're still seeing some construction related delays on 75 northbound. That's right at that merge of I-675, where two left lanes are blocked due to construction. From the Trustdale.com Traffic Center, Triple Team Traffic, 95.5 WSB.
13: I'm WSB meteorologist Christina Edwards. Clear and cool for Wednesday morning. Lows in the mid to upper 50s. Sunshine through the afternoon, heating up to a high of 87.
11: 62 degrees in Douglasville, 67 in Lawrenceville, and 68 right here in Midtown. 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I'm Michelle Wright, 95.5 WSB.

0: Sean Hannity has spent a quarter of a century hosting this show. That's longer than some careers, some marriages, and every diet. And the weirdest thing about it, he's still doing it.
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2: 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You get up to 20% off, and you know, make sure you mention you heard it from your friend Sean Hannity. All right, so last night, it's amazing to me how many people want to tell me who they think is going to be the 2028 nominee for either the Republicans or the Democrats. My best advice to any this whole process is let the people decide. I think it was a good thing for Donald Trump to be among 16 seasoned politicians. You know, in the end, he really stood out and stood above and was different, and the timing was perfect for him. But there's a certain strength that you acquire going through a primary. But we'll see. But certainly somebody at the top of everybody's list and shows up in the polling is Marco Rubio, National Security Advisor, Secretary of State. And there's so much going on in terms of national security issues and President Xi's visit and Iran and Cuba. And the list goes on and on. This terror threat that we had in Great Britain. And I had a chance to talk to him about all of it. I want to run this interview for you. We'll get your calls on the other side to talk about that and more. Again, only 35 days till Election Day. We've got the best election coverage.
3: You know, Mr. Secretary, you've been very articulate about the issue of Iran. Every single person that I've interviewed that would know, and there aren't many people that would actually know, you're one of the people that would know. And I'd ask everyone that did know, and they'd all give me the same answer or a version of the same answer, and that is that the president had no choice. If that is true, you know, and if everybody's worried about the Strait of Hormuz, what would the Strait of Hormuz look like? What would the Middle East be like if Iran ever achieved their stated goal of getting nuclear weapons?
4: Yeah. So here's what, let me take big to a very basic principle here. What Iran was trying to do is they were trying to build up so many conventional weapons, meaning they'd have so many drones, so many rockets, so many missiles that nobody could possibly touch them. They would become immune. And behind that shield, behind that conventional shield of weaponry to threaten the entire region, our forces, even Europe, they would then break out towards a nuclear weapon. That was their goal. And what the president had to address is he could not allow them to cross the line of immunity. He could not allow them to reach a point where they had so many missiles, so many drones, and so many weapons that you couldn't do anything militarily about their nuclear program. That's what they were trying to achieve. That's what the president prevented. And he saved the world a tremendous amount of trouble. Now, look, the only way we would have found out the opposite is to allow it to happen. And then 5 years from now, everyone would be saying, I can't believe they allowed Iran behind a conventional shield to build and develop a nuclear weapons program. And now you have North Korea in the Middle East. That's what we were on the verge of. That's what the president has prevented. And that's what he has consistently said from the very beginning of this operation. Iran can never have a nuclear weapon. And that's what this whole endeavor has been about from the very beginning. And that's what he's focused on and continues to be focused on. If Iran had a nuclear weapon, they could do whatever they want with the Straits. Think about what we're doing right now. And I think you saw a few minutes ago, you were playing videos of Scott Bessent commenting on it. The Straits are opened. There is almost as much oil flowing through the Straits now as before this conflict, with the exception of Iranian oil, which is not getting out. If Iran had a nuclear weapon with which it could threaten its neighbors and the world, no one would be able to do anything about the Straits. They would be able to control the Straits, charge a toll, and decide who got energy and who did not get energy on this planet. That's what they would do if they had a nuclear weapon. And worse, we are talking about a regime that has slaughtered tens, maybe hundreds of thousands of their own people throughout this so-called revolution. If that's what they're willing to do to their own people, imagine what they would do to Americans or others in the region or Israelis or anybody if they had a nuclear weapon. They have no regard for the lives of anyone else. And my last point I want to make about it, oftentimes people make the mistake of equating Iran to a country. It is a country. But the problem with Iran is not the country. The problem with Iran is the revolution. And that's what governs in that country. It's not the government officials you see with the suits on that go on Meet the Press and get this free pass on American media. That's not who we're talking about here. Who calls the shots in Iran are radical Shia clerics with an apocalyptic vision of the future. They believe that it is their religious calling to trigger about the last days of the world and the apocalypse. I know this sounds, you know, to a lot of people watching it, it sounds like something from a science, from a movie, but it is the reality. It is the stated purpose of the revolution. People like that can never possess a nuclear weapon because they will use it to blackmail the world and to kill people. It is an unacceptable risk, and President Trump did what other American presidents said but never did, which is prevent Iran from getting one.
3: Let's go back to Scott Bessent's comments. He said their Iranians' ability to raise cash and their ability, or they'll have nothing left to trade in 2 weeks, while simultaneously the foreign minister of Iran is talking about drawing up a doomsday war scenario plan. Look, they peddle propaganda regularly, but are we that close to seeing the Iranians bankrupt? We know inflation is about 500%. Half the adult workforce is out of work, and bare necessities are in very short supply. Are they really that close to being bankrupted?
4: Yeah, I mean, I think they are there now, and they're heading there fast to a cataclysm. And they've never been good economically. It's sad, by the way, because Iran is a country with tremendous potential. Its people are incredible people, hardworking people, smart, industrious, with an ancient history to fall back on and have achieved many things. At one point, Iran was one of the most prosperous countries in the Middle East before the radical clerics took over. So it's a very sad situation. Their economy now is a cataclysm. But here's the other point people don't realize. This is not simply about imposing economic costs on this regime. Every dollar that Iran has, what they have done over the last 30 years is anytime they get money, be it under Obama's sanction relief, be it under economic selling of oil and gas or whatever, they don't use that money to build hospitals. They don't use that money to build roads. They don't use that money to improve the life of the Iranian people. They use that money to do two things: build weapons for themselves and export the revolution. They use the money to fund Hezbollah. They use the money to fund Hamas. They use the money to fund Shia militias in Iraq. That's what they use. They use the money to sponsor terrorism and assassination plots all over the world. And so every penny that they get into their hands is money that they use for purposes of these malign activities. And so when you're denying them money through oil sales and sanctions, you're not just punishing them, you are preventing them from getting access to money that they will use to try and kill Americans and others around the world and their own people and build weapons and threaten the world and ultimately break out to a nuclear weapon program.
3: Let me ask you about President Xi's visit. Look, I'm never going to trust the communist Chinese. I don't think most Americans will trust them. Their intellectual property theft alone is a clear and present danger. I really worry about those people that would want us to unilaterally disarm when it comes to artificial intelligence, for example. The communist Chinese are not going to stop. But I want to ask you this. You know, just prior to the visit, it was announced that the president, and I think people didn't even take him seriously when he was talking about Greenland, but he was able to secure a deal where we can build our military bases and maintain them in perpetuity, even if the island were ever sold off, and at simultaneously keeping out our top geopolitical foes, being China and Russia. How did President Xi react to that news?
4: Well, it didn't come up. We didn't discuss it in the meetings. It didn't come up, but I can tell you it's an extraordinary achievement by the president. He hasn't gotten nearly enough credit for it. From the very beginning, going back to the first administration under President Trump, but now he's made abundantly clear that the issue of Greenland is not about territorial conquest. It is about national security. Now, Greenland has always been important. It was important during the Second World War, which is why the United States had to secure it during the Second World War to prevent the Nazi Germany from taking it over and so forth. It's always played an important role during the Cold War. It has more important role today than ever before for two reasons. Number one is because the Arctic region has now become an area of incredible competition. Multiple countries, including countries that are not Arctic countries that call themselves near Arctic countries like China, are out there operating every single day trying to dominate sea lanes, which are important for global shipping and commerce. But the other is because of space warfare and because of missile defense. In order to build the sort of missile defense this country needs to protect itself, Greenland is incredibly important for all of North America. And so the fear was, and the concern has always been, and we've seen this play out in other parts of the world, is that countries and potential adversaries go into a place and they use investments. They buy a port, they build a port, they build an airport, they build something that has a dual dual use to it. It looks like an airport. It looks like a seaport, but it's built in a way that looks like a military base. And they begin to access land rights and possession rights in these places. And all of a sudden, you wake up one day and you realize that you have an adversary and a competitor that's taking control of the Panama Canal or taking control of some other critical part of the world. And so it's always been about national security. And what we were able to reach is an agreement with both the Kingdom of Norway, but also Denmark, that allows us now to have the presence that we need to secure Greenland, secure our national security, and is good for them as well. Under this agreement, which exists now in perpetuity, never will any adversary of the United States have the ability to invest there without our approval and their approval. But also, we will have access to building new military facilities that will allow us to build the sort of missile defense shield that all of North America needs. It benefits North America, it benefits Europe, it benefits NATO. So it's an extremely, and it didn't cost the American taxpayer a single penny, an incredible achievement, and I think our allies are happy with it as well.
3: Before I go to Latin America and Cuba and Venezuela, let me ask you this question. Would we have the ability to get rare earth minerals, for example, that apparently Greenland might be very rich in?
4: Sure, we'll do it in partnership with them. I mean, at the end, I mean, this is an allied country, this is an allied place. They now that this is behind us, I think we have the opportunity to make good investments there. We do it in partnership with them. It'll be beneficial for them. That's not why we did it. I mean, the key to Greenland, as I said, is its geography is so critically important to our national security. That's what it's always been about. If there are commercial opportunities that are beneficial for us, but also beneficial to Greenland, that's something we'll be able to explore. What we don't have to worry about is some adversary taking control of that and using it for their own benefit, as opposed to the benefit of our allies and ultimately of the United States as well.
3: Is Cuba about to fall, and can you update us on Venezuela?
4: Well, the truth is Cuba's already fallen. It doesn't have a functional economy, and it's governed by people who continue to preach about some revolution that has been dead for 20 years. It's never worked. And that's the problem they have. The problem that Cuba has basically right now is it is a failed state in every sense of the word. Now, they may have a government that's capable of jailing and killing people. They have a regime that's capable of and has jailed and killed people. But it's not a functional government, and it's not a functional country. It just simply isn't. And in addition to that, it's one that's fueled by corruption, graft, and theft. You know, the Cuban economy, there is no Cuban economy that benefits the Cuban people. Anything that had a chance of making money in Cuba was controlled by the Cuban military and the Cuban Communist Party to line the pockets of a handful of individuals at the expense of the entire country. You know that since 2021, at least close to 20% of Cuba's population has left the country, has left it because it's a failure, a complete failure. So we're hopeful that Cuba will choose a different path. We're hopeful that the people that today sort of control the arms and the repressive regime, that there'll be some people in there that open their eyes to the reality of what they're facing. What they're no longer going to do as long as Donald Trump is president is they're no longer going to be able to steal money and make money off the backs of the Cuban people. And what we're not going to allow ever, under any circumstances, as long as President Trump is president, is we're never going to allow Cuba to become a base of operation against American interests or pose a threat to our national security. On that, we're abundantly clear. As in every case, you can ask about any country or any problem in the world, and I will tell you that the preference of our president is to solve these things diplomatically and in a way that you can reach an agreement and get Cuba or any country on a path to irreversible positive change that involves economic freedoms, but also involves political freedoms. In fact, you cannot have economic freedom in Cuba if you don't have political freedom first. You have to have both happening at least at the same time. That will require a period of transition. Unfortunately, the people that continue there to chant revolutionary slogans, too many of them still believe that they could wait out this administration and make no changes or do nothing. They are wrong, and they will learn the lesson the hard way if they don't correct.
3: And the partnership with Venezuela, we have about 30 seconds.
4: Well, in Venezuela, two things are happening. One, their economy needs to continue to recover because the people of Venezuela have suffered so much. Understand, we're talking about 25 or 30 years of corruption and graft. But the other thing that has to happen and we're really focused on is a democratic transition. They need to have free and fair elections in that country. We're working very hard with the 2015 National Assembly to put in place the conditions necessary to have free and fair elections as soon as possible. And then Venezuela will really be on the upswing it deserves to be on.
2: All right, quick break, right back. Final moments with Marco Rubio. Then your calls coming up, final hour of the show. Also, we will be checking in with Ken Paxton. That's coming up as we continue.
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0: right, health, wellness, fitness, nutrition, longevity. All right, we all are paying more attention to that than we ever have before. Now, it means that you got to eat right, exercise, do all the things to stay healthy, stay your proper weight. 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And so, you know, you're eating in the morning, you're getting your kids off to school, you got to put in your 12, 14 hours of work. 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It's natural. It slows down sugar absorption so you don't get that great breakfast rush that a lot of people get with this, you know, sugar-packed for cereals every morning. Now, healthier does not mean you're giving up great taste. 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And Peter Harris and his family, they give a portion of these proceeds to No Kid Hungry and Feeding America. And they're the same people that created, what do you call it again, Linda? The pasta sauce.
1: The Silver Palette pasta sauce. 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
0: 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And it is, these are the official foods of the Sean Hannity Show. All right, when we come back, we'll check in with Ken Paxton, Senate candidate from the great state of Texas, next.
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7: Good evening. I'm Michelle Wright. Our top local story this hour, a Loganville man is suspected of planning a big contraband drop to a local prison or jail. Monroe County deputies pulling over Jalen Jones for a traffic violation, and they smelled marijuana. Sheriff Brad Freeman says the Dodge Caravan was carrying a heavy lift drone along with pot, meth, suspected fentanyl, cell phones, lighters, and a handful of sharp weapons, including machetes.
8: Now, the machetes concern me a lot more than the hacksaw blades. I mean, obviously, you know, hacksaw blade, you could do some damage to a person with that. But the machetes, you know, that's a pretty vicious weapon.
7: There were even two cans of high-powered pepper spray in that. Jones is now jailed without bond. We've got 67 degrees right here in Atlanta.
9: This is WSB meteorologist Christina Edwards tracking increasing temperatures and increasing rain chances heading into the weekend.
7: Christina's complete forecast is on the way. This is new at 11 as the investigation into this weekend security incident outside a British airbase used by U.S. forces. The head of Britain's counterterrorism police, Lawrence Taylor, confirms that the vehicles they searched, and this is what was inside.
10: With the support of military assets and forensic experts, and we can confirm that no improvised explosive devices have been found.
7: But he did say there were large amounts of petrol or gas that were found in the trucks. All five men arrested are now out on bail, but they do remain under investigation. A plan before DeKalb County commissioners would clamp down on what's known as urban camping, but opponents view it as a way to punish and lock up homeless folks. Commissioner Ted Terry agrees jailing people is not the answer.
11: We have individuals in DeKalb County jail whose bail is 1 cent. and they cannot get out.
7: Many say the answer is more housing options and better access to address addiction and mental health disorders. In the end, board members tabled the matter for more discussion at their October meeting. A former Cornell University student's allegations of forcible drugging and gang rape at a campus fraternity house could be before a grand jury in Ithaca, New York within weeks.
12: Prosecutors in central New York are reexamining allegations against seven fraternity brothers accused in a civil lawsuit of pressuring a then 20-year-old Cornell student into snorting ketamine, drinking rum, and engaging in sexual acts with her, all without her consent.
7: Aaron Katursky reports 2 years after declining to pursue criminal charges, prosecutors say the woman's voice should be heard. It's a guilty verdict from an Ohio jury in the Caleb Flim case. He's the former American Idol contestant accused of killing his wife to be with his mistress.
13: Seemed rather brief, right, for the prosecution's standpoint. Only 16 minutes to make your final case to the jury that Caleb Flim is guilty of murdering his wife, Ashley. And then the jury only took 2 hours and 26 minutes to reach that verdict as well. You got to think that that's probably in large part the prosecution only spending 16 minutes of closing arguments because they felt even without a murder weapon that they had the stronger case, that there was plenty of evidence to prove that there were no other suspects, Andrew that there could not possibly be any other suspect.
7: That's Andrew Dimebert reporting. Sentencing for Flynn will be held next Wednesday. A mashup of two consumer brands is being shut down after just a month.
14: Not sure how anyone did not see this coming, but Candy Giant Mars, the maker of Pop-Tarts, is ending a collaboration with BuzzBallz, the maker of ready-to-drink alcoholic cocktails, because now they're worried about Frosted S'mores Pop-Tarts flavored and Frosted Brown Sugar Cinnamon Pop-Tarts flavored BuzzBallz appealing to underage drinkers, especially coming in those brightly colored tennis ball-sized cans. I'm Bloomberg's Tom Busby for 95.5 WSB.
7: Now, Dolly Parton may be gone, but her coffee lives on this National Coffee Day.
15: Dolly Parton said she got the idea for her Cup of Ambition coffee line when she visited her Dolly-inspired truck stop back in June. The coffee debuted there, but now it's available nationwide on Amazon, Walmart, and TikTok and Instagram shops, with some of the proceeds going to her Dolly's Imagination Library. Earlier this summer, Dolly Parton filmed three commercials for the brand, one of which is out now posthumously. Parton died last month at the age of 80. Sherry Preston, ABC News.
7: 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Live team coverage of traffic and weather's up next.
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25: And the delays are growing out of
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7: It is 11:06, and that means it's time for live team coverage of traffic and weather. We're checking in now with Isabella Rodriguez in the WSB 24-hour traffic center. Hey there, Isabella. What are those roads looking like right now?
1: We're tracking ongoing construction heading out of Stockbridge. Construction on 75 northbound right at that merge of I-675 has two left lanes blocked. That's going to cause some delays as you're making your way in tomorrow. And furthermore, on 75, we're seeing some delays heading into and out of Marietta. 75 southbound at Canton Road, construction there is set up in the two right lanes, causing you to tap the brakes heading towards Marietta. From the Trustdale.com Traffic Center, Triple Team Traffic, 95.5 WSB.
9: I'm WSB meteorologist Christina Edwards. Partly cloudy skies for Wednesday, high 87, lows on Thursday morning in the low 60s. Increasing humidity for Thursday afternoon, sunshine with highs in the upper 80s, close to 90 degrees by Friday.
7: Currently, we've got 64 degrees in Lithonia, 69 degrees in East Point, and splitting the difference at 67 here in Midtown. 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

0: 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Stay right here for our final news roundup and information overload.
1: All right, news roundup and information overload hour. Here's our toll-free telephone number. You want to be a part of the program. It's 800-941-SEAN if you want to join us. I am taking no race for granted. I don't care if it's in my free state of Florida, Byron Donalds, Ashley Moody, James Othmeyer. I am saying assume that your vote will be the deciding vote in the free state of Florida. You know, we just had Darlene Graham on earlier in the program today. I mean, she's running against a person that's a pediatrician or claims to be, you know, on X with Protect Trans Kids. It's a medical doctor that is supporting puberty blockers, hormone therapy for minors in the state of South Carolina. It's the GD mother effing guns. It's the effing guns, not mental illness. It's the guns that are blamed to gun violence. And South, okay, those are not South Carolinian values. In Kansas, we're fighting this mega, you know, mega church preacher that wants everybody to repent for eating meat in a cattle state and wants everybody also, you know, to repent for driving their car. This is how nuts this has gotten. But again, you've got to assume your vote will be the deciding vote. You know, I think one of the most extreme candidates who's gotten a lot of attention, not only Abdul Al-Sayed in Michigan, but you got James Talafrico. I mean, the guy that believes that God is non-binary, the guy that it preaches from the pulpit about all this, and I'll get to that in a second, that we have six genders, not two genders, but I'm saying this for my religious faith. He's full of baloney. Here's just a short montage of his radical statements.
2: He recognizes that there are many more than two biological sexes. In fact, there are six. God is both masculine and feminine and everything in between. God is non-binary.
3: I have met so many Hindus, Buddhists, Sikh, Jews, Muslims, atheists, agnostics, who are more Christ-like than some of the Christians I serve with in the Texas legislature.
2: Our southern border should be like our front porch. There should be a giant welcome mat out front and a lock on the door.
3: We have, I think, heard more and more issues of animal welfare. I think not just because it's the right thing to do and the moral thing to do, but also it's, as all of you know, necessary to fight climate change.
2: For me, prophetic voices like Jesus have helped me reckon with my own whiteness, my own masculinity, my own certainty, my own ego.
3: Before we go further, I want to acknowledge that our trans community needs abortion care too.
4: We can't satisfy the rich, but what we can do is tax trillionaires out of existence.
3: The American flag is such a complicated symbol for most of us. And in many ways, like Jesus, like the cross, it's been co-opted and in some ways, its true meaning has been betrayed.
5: It is now existential that we try to reduce our meat consumption and that we try to respect animals. I am proud to say that our campaign has officially become a non-meat campaign.
1: Now, I'm going to get to a specific comment he made, but James Talarico, you know, six gender Talarico, God is non-binary Talarico, put a welcome mat at the border Talarico, you know, biological men and women sports Talarico. Yeah, this is him. He does it by using the name of Jesus, and it's become now a pattern for him. Listen.
3: Jesus say, if he walked onto the floor of the U.S. Senate, I think he would say, I was hungry and you kicked me off food stamps. I was sick and you kicked me off Medicaid. I was a stranger and you deported me and my family.
2: Faith is my foundation. My politics grows out of my faith. Jesus is far more radical than any political ideology or political candidate.
3: Prophetic voices like Jesus have helped me reckon with my own whiteness, my own masculinity.
6: You can't call yourself a Christian and deny health care to the sick. You can't call yourself a Christian and vote to cut food stamps for the poor. You can't call yourself a Christian and reject the stranger seeking asylum at our southern border.
1: And I want to just expand on this point because, you know, he did it again this weekend. You know, when I fight for universal health care, I'm doing it. Now, listen to what he says here on biblical grounds. Listen to this statement.
2: When Jesus healed the sick, he didn't ask for a deductible. So when I fight for universal health care, I'm doing it on biblical grounds.
7: All right.
2: When Jesus fed the hungry
7: He didn't price gouge to turn a profit. So when I say that no child in the state of Texas should go to bed hungry, I'm doing it on biblical grounds. And when the Hebrew prophets saw corruption in high places, they spoke truth to power. So when I take on the politicians who are serving themselves and not the people, I am doing it on biblical grounds.
1: Okay, if he's going to quote the Bible, I did go to seminary. I did study theology. I did study Latin. On biblical grounds, God, Jesus, the Father, referred to by his only begotten Son, that would be Jesus Christ. And again, I'm saying this on biblical grounds, taught us the most powerful, most important prayer when he was teaching his disciples how to pray. And it starts with our Father, not God as non-binary. If we're going to stay on biblical grounds, nowhere in the Bible does it talk about six genders. It talks about God creating men and women and goes into great detail in the book of Genesis, if you care to look it up. Anyway, this is an important race. We also have Greg Abbott is on the ballot. He deserves another term. He's been a great governor in the state, but we have Ken Paxton, the current attorney general. I just can't believe that there are some people. The polling this cycle has been atrocious. But I think as more and more people get to know about Tallarico, I think his popularity is going to wane, especially if he's going to throw religion in our face every 5 seconds.
8: Yeah, he has used religion, I think, to identify with a very religious culture in Texas. The problem is, as you have noted, is he misquotes, he twists around words to make them mean the opposite of what was actually in Scripture. And if you don't know your Bible, you can be easily fooled into believing that some of what he's saying is true and that he's a legitimate Christian, when in reality, his comments are heretical to the Christian faith.
1: You know, I noticed that he's been out there attacking you and attacking you personally. And I just watch him, and he just keeps stepping in it deeper and deeper. Now, something else has happened only in the last 2 weeks. He had been defending the idea that there are six genders, but it obviously must not be polling well, because only recently did he say, well, my math was off, or whatever excuse he came up with. So it seems like he's gone to the AOC school of, oh, that was crazy woke 1.0, and is trying to hide his real positions. I hope you're making the people of Texas aware of all of this.
8: No, we're absolutely doing that. And that's just one example of like many, many. He's completely changed positions on boys and girls sports, the state income tax that he voted for, every position, the oil and gas industry, which he tried to abolish in the state of Texas, you know, the meat thing. There's nothing this guy hasn't changed on to try to fool the Texas voters into believing he's a conservative Republican as opposed to a left-wing Democrat.
1: Well, I think the people of Texas are smart. God bless Texas. I watched this unfold with Ted Cruz back in the day when Beto Bozo O'Rourke, and there was far less known about him when Ted ran against him. And the polls were very, very tight in the beginning of that race. Ted ended up winning by a pretty comfortable margin, but, you know, not as comfortable as I would expect. They are pouring hundreds and hundreds of millions of dollars in these negative ads against you. But this guy wants a welcome mat at the border, thinks God is non-binary, thinks, you know, that there are six genders, not two genders, against oil in an oil state, wants to run a vegan campaign in a cattle state, And I'm looking at it, wants biological men to play women's sports. That does not represent the Texas I know. I think Republicans up to this point maybe have been too nice. And I, you know, all I see from the Democrats, and this is what people in Georgia need to know, and North Carolina need to know, and Ohio need to know, and Alaska need to know, and Iowa need to know, all these important races, is the power structure now in the Democratic Party is this DSA radicalism that would shred our Constitution. If they get in power, that's where they're headed. That and investigation of Donald Trump, that'll be nonstop, and impeachment after impeachment. And at the end of the day, you know, it really does become a team sport, in the sense that there's not a single Republican. You're not supporting the DSA agenda. You're not supporting open borders. You're not supporting, you know, higher taxes. You know, you're supporting the president's agenda. And, you know, whether you know, I think this gets lost in the haze of, you know, I don't, maybe there's this litmus test of purity out there. And some Republicans are, I'm like, well, you're either going to get DSA or you're going to get normal. And that's what this election seems to come down to for me. And I don't care which race it is.
8: No, there's no doubt. Look, this, you always hear this is the most important election. I always wonder why we always say that. But the reality is, it's becoming like that every single time, because we're going to make a choice between constitutional republic, conservative values, the values that we've had since the founding of our country, or are we going to have a few people, a few elitists run this country as a socialist country and bankrupt the entire country and to the detriment of the majority of Americans. That's the difference. It is a huge election for deciding that. And if you're voting for a Democrat, whether it's Georgia or North Carolina or Texas, you are sponsoring socialism and communism.
1: How much money have the Democrats poured into Texas so far this election cycle?
8: It's actually hard to keep track of. This guy raises most of his money, for a high percentage of his money, in California, New York, and Illinois. Less than half is from Texas, and a good percentage of it is Act Blue. I think he raised $14 million from Act Blue, which is a corrupt organization, probably taking lots of foreign money. And so that's where his money, it's not coming from Texas. The majority of his money does not. What's going on here is California is trying to get their third senator.
1: That's a great way to put it, or New York. Wasn't he just up in New York this week, yesterday, or the day before?
8: Yes, he was up there with a bunch of liberal New Yorkers.
1: And he was meeting with Mamdani money people, right?
8: Yes, he was. That's exactly what he was doing. And he did the same thing in Hollywood. He's done the same thing in Chicago.
1: Unbelievable. Look, I trust the people of Texas, and I think I don't trust the polling, but I am taking every race seriously. And that means Governor Abbott in your state. That means Ken Paxton on the Senate line. And I'm telling the people in Texas, you're being lied to at the highest level. And this guy will go hardcore, left-wing, radical DSA, shred our Constitution, and you will be stuck with him for 6 years. God forbid. I love your state too much. I'm an honorary Texan. I don't know if you know that. Rick Perry made me that. But, you know, I'm urging everybody to know what's on the ballot here. You're talking about common sense, you know, conservative principles and values versus Talafrico, cisgender, God non-binary, welcome mat at the border, vegan campaign in a cattle state, and no drilling in an oil state, and biological men playing women's sports. That's what you're getting with this guy. And, you know, all under, you know, biblical principles, as he says, biblical grounds. Well, biblical grounds, God created man and woman. Men and women. He didn't create six genders. The Lord's Prayer starts with our Father, not non-binary. I'm getting a little sick of him throwing the Bible in our face, and he's misinterpreting it so obviously. Ken Paxton, we appreciate you. We are pulling for you, and we're going to follow this race very closely. We're not taking any race for granted in 35 days.
8: Hey, Sean, thanks for having me on. KenPaxton.com. Come, go help us. We need to win this fight.
1: Please, if you can, help, go to KenPaxton.com. 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
8: 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Most of them have no FDIC

0: insurance. So if the app goes bust or they lose track of your money or whatever, you've got no way to get it back. You've got no way to claim it. So I know more and more we're being told to store it in payment apps or idle cash, if we have idle cash. This is a bad idea until and unless it's FDIC insured, because that means that if they go bust, your money's still safe.
1: I'm Clark Howard.

0: Well, let me preface by saying that I have to be careful. There's some things I cannot say on the air for a lot of different reasons. Suffice it to say that what happened, what almost happened, what could have happened in the UK over the weekend is a very serious situation. It's one that clearly involves the hands of a foreign actor. I won't get into great detail about that yet. I do want to thank the authorities in the United Kingdom who have been very cooperative and on top of it. I know a lot of people are disturbed by the news that some of these people have been released on bail as a result. Some of the people are being investigated, and obviously we're engaging with them on all of that. But suffice it to say that beyond that, I would argue that they've been very cooperative and very helpful on something that's a very serious incident. What Iran was trying to do is they were trying to build up so many conventional weapons, meaning they'd have so many drones, so many rockets, so many missiles, that nobody could possibly touch them. They would become immune. And behind that shield, behind that conventional shield of weaponry to threaten the entire region, our forces, even Europe, they would then break out towards a nuclear weapon. That was their goal. And what the president had to address is he could not allow them to cross the line of immunity. If Iran had a nuclear weapon, they could do whatever they want with the Straits. Think about what we're doing right now. And I think you saw a few minutes ago, you were playing videos of Scott Bessent commenting on it. The Straits are opened. There is almost as much oil flowing through the Straits now as before this conflict, with the exception of Iranian oil, which is not getting out. If Iran had a nuclear weapon with which it could threaten its neighbors and the world, no one...
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8: 11:33 from the Trustdale.com Traffic Center. Heads up, if you're making your way by the airport, we're still tracking ongoing crash cleanup on Clayton County 285 eastbound. This is right before that merge of I-75, where two right lanes are remaining to be blocked. We're also seeing some construction up in Kennesaw. Construction on 75 southbound at Canton Road is having two right lanes being blocked. I'm Isabella Rodriguez, Triple Team Traffic, 95.5 WSB.
9: Will be in the upper 70s at that time, continuing to cool into the mid-50s for tomorrow morning. Tomorrow afternoon, partly cloudy, high 87, increasing humidity by Thursday. So I'm starting to feel like summertime as temperatures climb into the upper 80s, close to 90 degrees by Friday. A few pop-up storms possible for Friday afternoon, but the majority of the rain will fall late Saturday evening, continuing into Sunday, as much as 1 to 2 inches of rainfall possible through Sunday evening.
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25: I-25 now till the top of the hour, 800-941-SEAN. Our number, you want to be a part of the program. You know, think of all the hours in your life that you have spent capturing important moments in your family's life. The day a child is born, the day the child takes its first steps, the first day of school, graduation, confirmation, communion, bar mitzvah, whatever it happens to be, leading up to college and college graduation and marriage and all these big moments that you have on VHS tapes and film reels and camcorder tapes, photos, negatives, where are they? Odds are they're in an attic somewhere deteriorating, or in a closet somewhere deteriorating, or in your basement or in your garage deteriorating. And you spend all this time putting this together. Now, that's where legacybox.com/Hannity comes in, because they were founded over a decade ago. I wanted to invest in this company and they wouldn't let me. And it irritated me because I knew that this would be a hit, and they have now served millions and millions of people. What they do is they will hand digitize all of these family memories, and that means they will be saved in perpetuity. That will mean that your great, great, great, great, great, great grandchildren will know what you look and sounded like, and their great, great, great grandparents looked and sounded like. It's so cool. And the thing is, they make it, they digitize it, they do it by hand, and they've helped millions of people, millions of families relive these days. 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I was so impressed with this lone juror in the Lindsey Clancy case. He put out, and we ran it exclusively last night on Hannity, and his name is Michael Desraville. And you can just tell in this minute tape, this man is a lovely man. Now, they have a Go Send Go. We're going to put a link up on my website if you want to take a look at it. And I'm going to donate, because I feel terrible, especially in light of what this idiot Reddington says. It's so irritating that this man was attacking this man's character the way he has. And, you know, this family's been doxxed. They've gotten threats. He loves being a dad. He loves being a parent. He did his civic duty. He didn't like the result, Reddington, and had been attacking him. And then you got this whole other juror that I can play for you in a second that clearly had an agenda. And I'll play that in a second. But this is him for the first time speaking out in his own defense and thanking people for their support of him. Just following the laws, as his attorney said.
0: Hi, my name is Michael Peggy Desranville, also known as the Lone Juror. I know the whole focus has been on me, but we want to reel everything back and put the focus on the three angels that's at hand. The ones that can't speak for themselves, the ones that can't defend themselves, and the one that can't fight the battles. And those are Cora, Dawson, and Callan. A little bit about me. I want to thank God for my Catholic faith. I want to thank God for blessing me with the ability to love my daughter. And I'm foremost, I would like to thank everyone, every individual that have supported me throughout this difficult situation. Your prayers, your emotional support, your psychological support is a tremendous to my heart that I feel, that I sense, that I know. I do want to thank you from the bottom of my heart. Thank you.
25: Now, on that same, if you go, and I played this on TV last night, on that same jury was a woman that sent a message and claims that, you know, it could be used, this case that they knew could be used to make it better for other women. It's not in dispute whether or not Lindsey Clancy killed her three children. We know she did. But listen, now this guy, Reddington, wants to go after this guy's records and just harass him. And there's been so much emotion that has been drawn up by him against this one juror. Well, you ask yourself, does this sound like somebody that was objective and listening to the judge's instructions? Play it.
1: Even though we didn't know what was going on outside of our little bubble that we were in, we knew that this was a turning point and this would be something that could change something to make it better for other women in the future, for other families.
25: Well, that sounds like a case of, oh, like there's the person on the jury that had an agenda. It wasn't Michael, this lone juror that just stood by his principles. It's unbelievable what this guy Reddington and, you know, these anonymous keyboard warriors on social media have been doing. All right, let's get to our busy phones. 800-941-SEAN if you want to be a part of the program. Let's say hi to Blake in the free state of Florida. What's up, Blake? How's it going in our great free state?
2: I am so thankful that I get to speak with you once again. First of all, what motivated me to call you is I moved down to Miami in 1974 from a little town called Hutchinson in the great state of Kansas. So when I heard you talking with that man that's running for office out there, I really felt I had to call in because what's happening in Kansas, I see happening here in Florida. And that is that people are not doing the work they need to do. They're not getting engaged. They get upset about who's running. They find a little thing that's wrong with somebody and they decide they're not going to vote for them when they completely forget the fact that either you vote for this person or you're going to get all manner of bad things happening. And I just don't want to see that happen here in Florida, let alone in our nation.
25: Well, every single race is going to be a fight. I am telling this audience to assume that You've got to assume that your vote is going to be the deciding vote in whatever particular race you're voting in, be it a congressional candidate, a senatorial candidate, a gubernatorial candidate, doesn't matter. You can take nothing for granted, even in the free state of Florida. I've seen polls that show it awfully close in Florida. The first year that you don't have either Trump or DeSantis on the ballot, Byron Donalds will make a great governor. James Uthmeyer will make a great attorney general. He already is one. Ashley Moody is a great senator. But they're not going to win if people get complacent. I think that the polls that have been coming out are purposely designed to take away people's motivation, to deflate people, to think that this election can't be won. I am not buying that. The polls this election, midterm election season, have been so bad, so wrong, so off. I've never seen such atrocious polling in my life. And I am telling you that this is a winnable race. And I'm saying that with 35 days to go. And I can tell you right now that I do not know what the outcome of this is going to be. If I did, I would share it with you, but I don't know. I just know that there's an awful lot at stake, and I think that people are too complacent. And I'm warning people, if you want to be a purist, go be a purist, but, you know, then you will get the government you deserve. And some people don't like that I say that. I am saying there's not a Republican that supports the DSA radicalized agenda. And even in the worst case, they support secure borders, tax cuts, and law and order, safety, security, and the Department of War. Let's start with the basics, because that's what's on the ballot this year.
2: Sean, thank you very much. Can I make one last comment?
25: Yes, sir.
2: We need to remember these elections are not a high school popularity contest. They're about the future of our city, our state, and our nation. We got to get serious.
25: We got to get serious. I'm telling you, you know, it's now our turn to hand over. My grandparents, my parents handed over a country better than they received it. I know we all stand on the shoulders of great people that had much harder lives than most of us. And we owe it to our children and grandchildren. Now it's our turn to leave this country in better shape than we inherited it. Blake, appreciate you, man. Thank you. Brent is next. He's in North Carolina. What's up, Brent? How are you? Glad you called, sir.
3: I'm glad to call and talk to you, Sean. Longtime listener, first time caller. I want to talk about the fact that Roy Cooper is playing the good old boy card here in North Carolina, and the GOP that we have in North Carolina, the voters, we need to wake up and we need to get rid of him and get him out of the way. I also believe that the Senate GOP, they are not putting forth the money to Michael Whatley that they need to.
25: Well, there's going to be a lot of money spent. I know the NRSC has over $400 million, the president over $850 million, and then the House, Mike Johnson has over $400 million. So we have money, which is rare. It's the first time I can remember in my lifetime. Look, Roy Cooper, you know, it's cost over, I went over this yesterday, billions of dollars in benefits for illegals in North Carolina. He's not being held accountable. He has presided over the mass release of some of the most violent criminals. You had the case of that woman that was killed in public transportation that is well known. And he's not being held accountable for it. It's frustrating to me as an outsider looking in. I'm worried about the Whatley campaign. I want Whatley to get a little more energy on the campaign trail. But more importantly, the people of North Carolina, you got to wake up. And I'll give you an example. I'm friends with Jim O'Neill. And, you know, here's a guy in Winston-Salem who he came within 15,000 votes of becoming the state AG. And he, you know, he's done a phenomenal job. He even had a Democratic sheriff that has now endorsed him. But he's in a tough race. This guy is the best, one of the best DAs in the entire country by far. I know him personally. He's a great guy. And, you know, the people of North Carolina, you better wake up now because North Carolina will go blue. I'm telling you right now, don't let Cooper go to the U.S. Senate because he will vote every single time with his DSA agenda radicals. I promise you, the same thing with Sherrod Brown in Ohio. They don't portray themselves as DSA supporters, but they will go there. They're going to go with the dominant voice in their party, and right now it's controlled by the radicals. So I'm warning, and the same thing with John Ossoff in Georgia. I can say the same thing there.
3: Well, my wife, who's the daughter of a 32-year Navy veteran, her dad was in World War II, Vietnam, and Korea, all three. She's 100% disabled, has been since she was 17 years old with major heart conditions. Roy Cooper stopped her disability payments to give the money to the illegals.
25: It's unbelievable, the billions of dollars. North Carolina, wake up, North Carolina. You know, Mike Whatley would be a great governor. And if you're in Winston-Salem, I'm telling you, there's no better guy than Jim O'Neill. He's like one of the nicest people, one of the best lawmen I've ever met. Brent, appreciate you. David in Texas next. God bless Texas. Worried about Telefrico there. What's going on, David?
4: Yeah, Sean, how are you doing today?
25: I'm good, sir. What's going on?
4: Okay, I was calling. Last week, you were kind of lamenting about the fact that your message wasn't getting out. And I think your messaging is spot on. The issue, I think, the bigger issue, I think, is that your audience just isn't big enough. You're not getting, like, I'm a listener, so I call in, or I listen because I want to listen. But the solution I have, or one of the things that I propose, is you seem to be a pretty good friend with President Trump, is get President Trump to make you an assistant White House press secretary, and then for a week...
25: I would love that job for a day. Forget about a week. Just to fight with her. We did a podcast with Caroline Leavitt. She's great. If you haven't watched it, it's really good. Let me just say this. You know, I can tell you we're on 700 and I believe 60 radio stations, somewhere in that neighborhood. We're on Sirius XM. We podcast this radio show. Between radio, TV, and my podcast, I am telling you this audience is big enough to change the outcome of this election. And if everybody that listens to this radio show and watches my TV show, if they make the commitment in their mind, heart, and soul to vote, we'll win. I can tell you that with a degree of certainty. But getting people there and fighting back against the purity tests of some people, they're not understanding the moment. This is a critical inflection point for the country. And as I said, there's not one Republican that's supporting this radicalism. Wake up, or else you'll get a government you don't want and your kids don't deserve. So I'm trying my best, David. I promise you there's enough people in this audience that can make the difference. Reince Priebus is convinced that control of the House and Senate may come down to just 100,000 votes. Okay. We have that, you know, and, you know, times 100 every day, and more. Anyway, 800-941-SHAWN if you want to be a part of the program. Listen, what happens when you take your belief that God created every man, woman, and child? I believe that with all my heart and soul. And that talent that God puts in everybody. And you take those values, you combine it with your Christian faith, combine it with one of the nation's top academic institutions, you really get something very powerful. Well, that's Regent University. For nearly 50 years now, Regent, they have been equipping Christian leaders with high-level academic education, the knowledge and the skills that they need to compete and succeed and to fulfill the destiny of which you've been created. 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

0: All right, that's going to wrap things up for today. So we had Nicole Parker out with Sarah Carter, and we'll have full coverage of that. FBI Director Kash Patel, Dan Bongino, former Deputy FBI Director, the two lawyers representing this lone juror after we broke the story of this tape last night. The lone juror speaks for the first time. Josh Hawley, Tommy Lahren. Set your DVR. 35 days to go. 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It's Hannity tonight at 9 on the Fox News Channel. See you tonight. Back here tomorrow. Thank you for making this show possible.
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5: 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I'm Chris Chandler. Clark Howard's tips on shopping for health insurance for the coming year. 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
8: From ABC News, I'm Dave Packer. Tech leaders meeting with President Trump Tuesday discussing AI amid warnings to slow down development before it poses serious threats to humanity. After the meeting, the president claiming the AI companies will be responsible for self-policing the technology.
9: I believe they're going to be used for the good, and when they're not, we're going to be able to nab them. But there's going to be a tremendous self-policing aspect.
8: Mr. Trump is considering a watchdog, a committee that would include some of the tech leaders. New York Governor Kathy Hochul calling for an independent review of Cornell University's response to allegations of a sexual assault involving a former student. The move comes as prosecutors reopen their investigation into the alleged 2024 incident at a fraternity house. President of the National Organization for Women, Kim Villanueva.
10: We need to find out what failed Jane Doe. Obviously, the system failed her. The police failed her, Cornell failed her, and we need to know what needs to happen to improve so that other victims of sexual violence don't have to go through the same trauma.
8: Kentucky State Police searching for a suspect after a trooper was shot and killed during a highway patrol traffic stop. The trooper identified as Hayden Phillips, public information officer and fellow trooper, Caden Parker memorialized his co-worker and friend.
11: Those who worked alongside of Hayden knew him as someone people could actually count on, both professionally and personally. He would actually do anything for anybody in this room at any time.
8: A massive cyber attack at the FBI.
12: Tens of thousands of current and former FBI agents and employees have been given an urgent warning following a massive hack targeting the FBI's employment website. names, personal addresses, social security numbers, even medical and psychiatric records allegedly compromised by a shadowy group known as Shiny Hunters, which the FBI says specializes in extorting tech, finance, and retail companies.
8: That's ABC's Pierre Thomas. You're listening to ABC News.
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2: 1206 in the Loud Security Systems Traffic Center. I'm watching some mild jams on the west side of the perimeter tonight. Construction's knocking out two left lanes, 285 southbound at Cascade Road, exit 7, and that's slowing that ride toward Langford Parkway. Also on the west side of town, you'll hit some brake lights, 285 southbound at South Cobb Drive, exit 15, where two left lanes are also blocked for that nightly road work. But luckily, those delays are looking minimal in either area. Devin Byers, Triple Team Traffic, 95.5 WSB.
3: I'm WSB meteorologist Christina Edwards. Fair skies for this evening. Temperatures falling to the mid to upper 50s for tomorrow morning. Tomorrow afternoon, partly cloudy, rising to a high of 87. Trending a little hotter with a little more humidity on Thursday. Highs in the upper 80s.

0: From the heartland of America and the gateway to the West, good morning, good evening, wherever you may be across the nation, around the world. I'm George Norrie, and this is Coast to Coast AM. Later tonight, exorcisms. Here's what's happening. Residents of coastal communities in the Northeast slogged through floodwaters for a second day as a powerful nor'easter pummeled the shoreline, knocking out power to tens of thousands of homes. A lot of the power is being restored. Tidal surges swamped low-lying neighborhoods in New Jersey, while wind gusts toppled trees on New York's Long Island, damaging homes and bringing down utility poles. What a mess. The Iranian foreign minister said that Tehran is fully prepared for war to be resumed and also for the possibility of renewed diplomacy with the U.S. aimed at ending the seven-month conflict. And it's up to President Trump to choose, they say. Mr. Trump said he expected talks with Iran to resume this week, insisting again that the Islamic Republic is losing badly and eager to strike a peace deal. With more, here's our Tom Danheiser. Tommy?
1: Well, George, Iranian Foreign Minister Abbas Araghchi remained in New York after attending the General Assembly and said Iran expected to receive the U.S. response to its latest ceasefire proposals and conditions for restoring passage of maritime traffic in the Strait of Hormuz. If the Americans claim they are seeking an agreement or a peaceful solution, we have presented that solution, Araghchi said. According to officials from both countries, the U.S. and Iran spoke separately with mediators on Monday as part of a renewed effort to end the seven-month war. Officials briefed on the negotiations said any further talks are expected to focus on an amended version of a seven-day proposal that Iran presented last week on the sidelines of the United Nations General Assembly. U.S. officials have confirmed that eight U.S. Marines were recently injured when their vessel was struck by an Iranian projectile in the Strait of Hormuz. Iranian's foreign minister stated that Tehran remains fully prepared to resume the war if diplomacy fails, saying that any future reopening of the Strait of Hormuz is strictly contingent on the U.S. meeting its conditions. Meanwhile, Supreme Leader Mojtaba Khamenei claimed Iranian forces successfully pushed enemy vessels back into the Arabian Sea. And intelligence reports from the Wall Street Journal suggest that U.S. officials have no intention of lifting the maritime embargo, and Trump has signaled to aides that he may resume heavy bombing campaigns against Iranian targets after the upcoming U.S. midterm elections. Crude oil prices today stand at approximately $93.14 a barrel for U.S. West Texas Intermediate and $105.86 a barrel for international benchmark Brent crude. George?
0: Thank you, Tom. Microsoft co-founder Bill Gates warned that artificial intelligence could cause billions of deaths if left unchecked in the latest push to regulate AI. He argues that it could drive events that could lead to significant deaths of so many people. AI is now being used to process some Medicare treatment approval requests. Let's check in with our expert, Lauren Weinstein, about how this is affecting patients and doctors. Lauren, what's this all about?
2: Yeah, well, the short answer is it's not affecting them very well at all. We've talked before about a whole range of related AI problems. Examples of these include sometimes crucial errors in AI-generated reports created from police officer body cameras, potentially devastating errors in transcriptions of recorded doctor-patient interactions, like inaccuracies about medications a patient is taking, or even confusing which body parts are involved in an important or potentially critical treatment. Some health experts are recommending declining to have your discussions with doctors monitored by AI, assuming you're even asked for permission. In theory, these kinds of AI-generated reports are supposed to be verified by humans, but human nature being what it is, it's clear that the human verification step slacks off very quickly. This can leave AI reports that can sometimes appear to be written by idiots, which frankly isn't a surprise because we've all seen that current AI systems tend to have less real intelligence and common sense, as we normally use those terms, than your average damp sponge. What you may not know is that recently the federal government, which of course is currently very gung-ho on AI, started an experimental Medicare program called WISER, where private companies are using AI as part of approvals or rejections of Medicare treatment pre-approval requests. And apparently Medicare is planning to expand this procedure beyond the current set of treatments that are currently in the experiment to a much larger array of Medicare services. A whole mass of documents recently made public regarding this AI Medicare program, and it's very, very upsetting reading indeed. Patients are reportedly being left literally screaming in agony when pain relief treatment approvals that were taking far too long to be processed, at least one case, months instead of a few days, and in many cases were being rejected outright because these firms reportedly have a financial incentive to reject as many procedures as possible. Even when these firms are found to be not processing claims properly, the financial penalties are relatively small. This whole system, especially as it impacts managed care like Medicare Advantage, appears to be designed to use AI as an excuse to deny as many treatments as possible. With the documents now public, suggesting that many of those denials were unjustifiable. As I mentioned, reportedly Medicare wants to expand this program despite its record of failures, including using AI-based decisions in time-sensitive situations like emergency transport and the like. Even if these AI systems were capable of 100% accurate analysis of these situations, using them in this kind of way to provide an excuse for reducing necessary treatments would be unacceptable. But we know how error-prone AI is, often spewing out completely inaccurate and sometimes dangerous wrong answers, misinterpretations, and misinformation. That makes the situation orders of magnitude worse. Cutting down on genuinely wasteful Medicare spending is a laudable goal, but it's intolerable to be treating Medicare recipients as guinea pigs for AI, with patients often being blocked from important treatments by those AI systems, while big tech AI CEOs are literally partying it up with government officials. Medicare is supposed to be a service, not an AI experiment that apparently can actually harm patients. Rather than running an AI Medicare experiment on vulnerable seniors, perhaps these big tech AI CEOs and their friends in government should be experimenting on themselves.
0: That might work. Thanks, Lauren. Women who retired earlier spent long stretches outside the workforce in their 50s and 60s had nearly double the odds of being classified with mild cognitive impairment or dementia years later, according to new research. People who stayed employed despite repeatedly reporting a high perceived chance of losing their job showed no such pattern at all. How about that? SpaceX's Starship has splashed down in the Pacific after orbiting the Earth for about 3 hours. The mission was supposed to last about 10 hours, but the SpaceX team decided to end it early. They had some engine problems. And here's Seth Shostak, our astronomer, with his weekly report on what's in the sky. Seth?
3: George, there are few stories in astronomy, or for that matter, space science, that generate more heated discussions than UFOs. And I note that some people prefer the more contemporary term UAPs, or unidentified aerial phenomena. I don't use that myself. I like UFO. But why the interest? Well, the idea that aliens might be visiting Earth, it's certainly appealing to many folks. And it's possible that it's not just that astronomy research of the past several decades has shown us that planets, including planets the same size as Earth, are quite common. So if there are a lot of Earths out there, maybe there are also a lot of thinking beings, aliens. So perhaps our planet is being visited by creatures from another world. And let's be honest here, that's certainly possible, but those other worlds are very far away. Light years, in fact, distances that our rockets certainly couldn't adequately traverse. For example, the space shuttle, one of our fastest spacecraft. I don't know, George, if you've ever ridden the space shuttle, but
0: no,
3: it zips around.
0: Not yet.
3: Okay. Well, it zips around at about 17,000 miles per hour. It could leave New York at breakfast and be at the moon in time for a midnight snack. And that's pretty speedy. Now, suppose some aliens have craft of similar speed. Well, even if they come from the nearest star system, and that's the Proxima Centauri system, it would still take more than 50,000 years to get here, and that's a long time to be buckled up, assuming that aliens even use seatbelts. Now, this simple fact implies that one of two things must be true. Either the aliens have far speedier rockets than we do, or else they're not biological beings. They're not alive. Well, speedier rockets is the preferred explanation for most science fiction. Think of Star Trek's warp speed. But warp speed takes an enormous amount of energy. And besides, we don't know how to build a warp speed rocket in any case. Physics is not on your side there. So what do I deduce from all of this? Well, if aliens really have the ability to visit our planet, they're not biological. So when the hatch door of their spacecraft slides open, don't expect that what steps out will look like a lizard or a green humanoid. It will be a machine. Klaatu Barada Nikto.
0: I love that. Thanks, Seth. Appreciate that. Up next, Fearless. We're going to talk to a former executive of CBS Radio about radio in general and some great things. Coming up next on Coast to Coast AM. Let me simplify this. Carnivora is a supplement made from a carnivorous plant, the Venus flytrap, turned into a pure liquid extract and capsules. That's the starting point. Now, why does that matter? I'm talking with the president of Carnivora, Deborah Alau. What makes this plant so unique?
4: That's a great question, George. The Venus flytrap is unique because it can digest insects while protecting its own cells from its digestive enzymes. This remarkable self-protection mechanism led Dr. Keller to believe that the plant possessed an advanced immune system.
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4: 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It's not new, but more people are discovering it now.
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0: Sometimes the most fascinating answers come from nature.
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0: And welcome back to Coast, George Norrie with you. Every once in a while, we come across a person who has had a dramatic change on people's lives, sometimes directly, sometimes indirectly. We have that for you tonight. Dan Mason served as president of CBS Radio from 1995 to 2002, overseeing at the time 186 radio stations across the top 26 U.S. markets. That's huge. He returned to CBS Radio as president and CEO back in 2007 until he retired in 2015, launching an aggressive growth strategy in not only terrestrial radio, but digital as well. We'll talk about that. He has been inducted into the Broadcasting and Cable Hall of Fame in New York back in 2022, and he has a new book out called Fearless, The Life and Times of a Media Maverick. Here he is, Dan Mason on Coast to Coast. Mr. Mason, this is an honor. Welcome.
1: George, it's such a pleasure to be here tonight, or this morning in my case, very, very much appreciate the time.
0: I'm going to tell you a quick story. Back in 1979, William Paley, whom you know, sent out a book called As It Happened. I got that book, mailed it to his office in New York and said, would you please sign this for me, Mr. Paley? And out of the blue, a week later, the book shows up at my office and he signed it for me. I got to do that with you next.
1: I'd be happy to. As a matter of fact, send me your contact information and I'll put one in the mail to you. I'm glad to do that.
0: What's it like being in radio for so many years? You started off as a DJ, didn't you?
1: Overnight disc jockey. That's right. I mean, honestly, George, I don't know anything else to do. I mean, I'm really a firm believer that God gives us a couple of talents. He doesn't give us bushel baskets full. And in my case, I got the talent of getting people to listen to the radio. I can do that. I could have listeners. And companies will pay for that. And one thing led to another over about a 35-year period. And starting overnight, eventually taking the CEO job at CBS Radio.
0: What a great station. What a great company. And it has so much history with Edward R. Murrow, Walter Cronkite, Eric Severide. They had the best of the best, didn't they?
1: They did. And, you know, it was an honor and a pleasure to work there. And, you know, after I retired in 2015, I went over to CBS Sports and did women's basketball play-by-play on the network. And to do intros and outros over those iconic CBS television jingles, oh, my goodness, that was the best.
0: Tell us about the title of the book, Fearless.
1: Fearless is a title that hopefully when people read the book, that there are talents that they have and they're untapped. And people will come say, well, you know, the little voices inside of you say, well, you know, George, you could do that. And then you might say, well, I don't know. I don't know. People would say this or say that, or people would laugh. But the fearless part means that if the little voices inside of you talk, you have to listen and you need to go for it. And sometimes it works out and sometimes it doesn't. But if you don't try, you'll never know. And along my way, I've tried a lot of different things, funny things. Most have worked out, thank goodness. But there have been some things that didn't work out where my little voices weren't telling me the truth.
0: Our executives at the network level think the world of you, our president, Julie Talbot, and the former

0: and all the general managers. And it took, like I say, it didn't come overnight. It took 35 long years, but these were stepping stones along the way. And constantly you have to reinvent yourself to prepare for the future. You know, you have to keep moving. Reinvention is absolutely a discipline and not a disruption.
1: We're talking with Dan Mason, the former president of CBS Radio. His new book is called Fearless. The book is out and the audio version's coming out soon, isn't it?
0: Very soon. I'm in pending right now. There's a lot of people trying to get in.
1: It's technology has changed. And radio has adopted. We've got podcasting now. We do our own podcasting network called the Paranormal Podcast Network. You have to adapt, but we're still got those 640 markets that we're in, and you can't beat
0: Let me tell you a story, George, that I first saw my first color TV in about 1955, 56, somewhere in there. And when color TV came out, the TV people would say, yep, radio's dead. No more. They're gone. And it was interesting because our medium was only about 30 years old at the time. It wasn't like we were 100 years old. So that came to about. And then, you know, we began to get cassettes in the car, and that would kill the radio. And then along came CDs, and that didn't kill radio. And then satellite radio came along. It was a threat, but it didn't kill radio. We have Apple CarPlay, and we have Android, and we have Spotify, and we're still there, George.
1: Still doing our thing, getting stronger and stronger. And people are so personal with radio, Dan. I found that 23 years ago when I started doing Coast to Coast. It has become so important to them. We're live on holidays, Christmas, Thanksgiving, because there are a lot of lonely people out there. Radio's important to folks, isn't it?
0: You know, radio is about making friends. That's what we do. That's what we're all about, make friends. And in your case, the folks that listen to your show, they're your friends. And they consider themselves part of your family. It's all about companionship. And that's been researched time and time again over decades in radio broadcasting. And every time the answer comes up, people listen to the radio because of companionship.
1: And I'm still old school. You know, you can say things on podcasts that you can't say on the radio. And I'm old school. Every once in a while, a guest will slip up. Thank God we have delays once in a while. But there's nothing wrong with being old school, is there?
0: Not at all. And, you know, I had a conversation with a gentleman a few days ago, and he described me. I was vinyl in a digital world. Of course, we were all vinyl. And then digital came along, and they were shiny, and everything became digital. And then somebody wanted to bring back vinyl because it was pure. It was absolutely the best sound it could be. And so I think we look at ourselves as vinyl because we're all about making friends. We're all about companionship. We're all about being part of people's lives.
1: What was the toughest thing you had to do as president of CBS Radio?
0: I think that probably my worst day was the Ima situation.
1: Oh, yeah.
0: That was bad. It was so unfortunate that Don had made a mistake. I mean, as you pointed out, you say a lot of things on podcasts that you can't say on the air, over the air broadcasting, because we do have a responsibility to not say the type of things that are very hurtful to people. And Don did cross a line, very, very remorseful. And it came time that the snowball was getting so big, it bled over to the CBS Corporation. And that's not a good day for CBS Radio. And the legal department said to me, they said, you know, we're going to have to make a decision here, and we're going to have to part ways with Don. And I think they had planned to do that maybe Tuesday, Wednesday, something like that. But they said, listen, why don't you give him a call over the weekend and try to break this stuff in, and, you know, so it's not like he comes in here next week and gets a ton of water poured on his head. I said, okay, I'll do that. So I went, it was a Saturday morning. I went back into a quiet room and I called him, and Don answered the phone, and we talked a bit, and I said, Don, this doesn't look good. And he said, Is there anything you think you can do?

0: I said, I don't think so. And he, there was dead silence for about 20 seconds. And he said, okay, thank you for anything or everything you've done. Goodbye. And that was the last time I talked to him. And you know what, George? I got up from that room and wanted to find the nearest garbage can to throw up. It was hard.
1: Stay with us, Dan. We're going to take a short break. We'll be back with Dan Mason. His website is linked up at coasttocoastam.com. His book about his life is called Fearless. 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
10: ABC News, I'm Dave Packer. Tech leaders meeting with President Trump Tuesday, discussing AI amid warnings to slow down development before it poses a serious threat to humanity. After the meeting, the president claiming AI companies will be responsible for self-policing.
11: I believe they're going to be used for the good, and when they're not, we're going to be able to nab them. But there's going to be a tremendous self-policing aspect.
10: New York Governor Kathy Hochul is calling for an independent review of Cornell University's response to allegations of a sexual assault involving a former student. The move comes as prosecutors reopen their investigation into the alleged 2024 incident at a fraternity house. The Pentagon is planning to cut one-fifth of its positions for generals and admirals. Defense Secretary Pete Hegseth is expected to announce the move Wednesday. Tens of thousands of current and former FBI agents and employees have been given an urgent warning following a massive hack targeting the FBI's employment website. This is ABC News.
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15: 1235 in the Loud Security Systems Traffic Center. Unfortunately, I'm spotting this crash cleanup on the south side of the city still tonight. Keep an eye out if you're driving 285 eastbound the outer loop to 75 southbound because that crash is still sitting in the right lane where you'll need to exit on. Otherwise, I'm seeing lots of busy construction zones tonight. On the west side of the perimeter, roadwork is taking out two left lanes on 285 both north and southbound near Langford Parkway exit 5. Devin Byer, Triple Team Traffic, 95.5 WSB.
18: I'm WSB meteorologist Christina Edwards. Fair skies for this evening. Temperatures falling to the mid to upper 50s for tomorrow morning. Tomorrow afternoon, partly cloudy, rising to a high of 87. Trending a little hotter with a little more humidity on Thursday. Highs in the upper 80s.

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1: And welcome back to Coast, George Norrie with you, Dan Mason, our special guest. We'll take calls with Dan next hour about radio, share some of your stories with us as well. Dan, in the book, you talk about Danisms. What are they?
7: Danisms, George, are things that I have learned the hard way over about 50 years. So I thought, you know, if I could put these things in writing and share with other people that might help them from keeping the same mistakes that I did and what I've learned from, I'll give you a couple. The one that jumps out to me right away is that no matter how good you are, people will come up and say, God, George, you know, you're the best. I mean, you're the best talk show guy I've ever heard. And you just nod your head and say, thank you, but don't believe it, because you don't ever want to believe your own hype. Because if you believe your own hype, believe your own press, it will eventually destroy you. So that's, I mean, I know that you've seen people in that position, and I have too. So that's one of the big ones. I think there's a beginning and a middle and an end to everything. So that's why it's always important for us to keep looking to reinvent ourselves. You know, I'll give you a great example of this. You look at Bob Pittman, you know, your boss there at iHeart.
8: Yeah.
7: Bob and I got in the radio about the same time. Bob was in Jackson, Mississippi, and I was in Louisville. So I went to Atlanta, and Bob went to Chicago after that to program WMAQ. But you look at Bob's career. What does Bob do? He gets away from WMAQ. He goes to MTV. He goes to Six Flags. He goes to Century 21. He goes to AOL. I'm convinced that the guy could run a successful bait shop if he wanted to. Perfect example of reinvention. And that's what we have to do. We have to look at places along the way as stepping stones to the next, because there is a beginning and a middle and an end to everything. So there's about another seven or eight of them in the book. And I don't want to take up all the time going through them, but they're there if anybody's interested.
1: Years ago, my network asked me to introduce Rush Limbaugh to the Hall of Fame that he was in. This was going way, way back. And I'm pretty new to the network at the time, Dan, and I'm going, my God, what am I going to say? What can I say? And I decided to tie it into the radio show Coast to Coast, of course. And so I'm up there on the dais, and I said, a group of aliens would come up to me and say, take me to your leader. So, folks, I took them to this guy, Rush Limbaugh. That was my introduction to him, and he came out and did his thing.
7: You know, Rush was, I've had a couple of conversations with Rush over the years, and he was such a generous donor to the Broadcasters Foundation of America, which I'm the chairman emeritus, was chairman at the time. But he always gave back. I mean, he gave back a lot, and he was very special to all of us.
1: He was a great talent, too, and he came up from Missouri and worked his way up.
7: Did he start in Sacramento, or was it Missouri?
1: I think he started in Missouri, and then he went out to Sacramento to do his thing.
7: You're right. But irreplaceable.
1: Tell me what you think about the future of radio, Dan.
7: Technology will change. The way it's measured will change. But as long as we keep true to what we have been here for, companionship, then we'll always be around. And things around us will change. I mean, I just went through the cassettes and the CDs and satellite radio. None of those things can provide companionship like radio. So that's a constant for us. As long as we're true to it, then we're going to be around.
1: Radio put Edward R. Murrow on the map during the World War II, didn't it?
7: Well, think about Arthur Godfrey, another one, you know, that he was a CBS guy. He had a long career. And the interesting thing about Arthur Godfrey, he worked 6 days a week, George. You believe that?
1: I do that sometimes, too. And he was one of a kind, wasn't he?
7: Oh, yeah. I mean, the Geritol commercials. I mean, goodness gracious. He was the master. And, you know, can you imagine? I've got to find tapes of him. I'm going to have to dig up tapes to try to learn what the verbiage that he used for people. But I'd like to learn that. I'm glad we're talking about that right now, because that's going to be my assignment for tomorrow.
1: What would you say to a company getting involved in radio today?
7: I would say, use your own money. Don't rely on bank financing. I would probably go for a college town, buy stations in college towns. They seem to do better. I would try to stay away from the largest of the large, New York, LA, Chicago. I would probably focus on medium and smaller markets. I would say you have to be hands-on. These are not things you can plug in the wall like a lamp and turn on and turn off and think it's going to be there the next day. So that would be probably my pointers. And also, you have to have a good signal. And remember back in maybe the 90s, the FCC just flooded the FM dial with move-ins. And you've got to be really careful that you get a station with a good signal.
1: I love the 50,000 waters I'm on because during those nights, they pop all over the place.
7: All over the place. I remember staying in, when I was in Phoenix one time working on a radio station, we would drive up to the top of the mountain in Phoenix and listen to KFI. We just loved it.
1: That's our baby in LA.
7: I can remember walking out of my radio station in Richmond, Kentucky, and driving to a farmland where I could listen to WLS at night. So, like, I was a radio junkie. I've been that way since 14 years old.
1: You know all the call letters and everything, don't you?
7: I know everything.
1: I love that.
7: When I was 12, I think I got bitten by the radio bug. And I was what program directors called a contest pig. I won everything. I won records. I won boxes of Kraft macaroni and cheese. I won trips. I won a trip to see the Beatles. I won a trip to Coney Island in Cincinnati. And there wasn't anything I couldn't win. I had a formula on how to do it, too. You know what I would do? I would take, back then, if you remember, we had dial telephones.
1: That's right.
7: So the station had that I won from had a showcase window. So I would go down and watch the disc jockey. And when he'd call now for a contest, I'd have my little transistor radio with me. And I would watch him and I'd start counting down. You know, back then he would leave the phone off the hook because you could do that in those days because you get busy signals. And now you get busy signals, but you didn't then. And you could just put the phone back on the hook. But I would count the number of seconds that it would take him to do that. You know, he might take a sip of coffee or turn his head. And so I would go home and I would dial all the contest lines except the last digit. And I would take a pencil and put it in the bottom of the dial. So when I'd count to those seconds, I'd pull the pencil out and either one or two things. I was the most brilliant contest winner in the world, or nobody was calling him but me.
1: We have some callers to our show, Dan, that speed dial, and they know how to get through.
7: They're a modern day contest pig, just like me.
1: What's going on with the push to get AM radio on or off a car?
7: I think that, you know, you can just imagine a conference room full of tech people that probably said, what are we doing here? Nobody listens to AM radio. You want to keep FM? Okay, but what in the world are you guys thinking about? And that's probably a 23-year-old engineer. But the reality is the service is needed. It covers a lot of ground. I mean, just like we pointed out, these 50,000-watt radio stations in time of need, if you think of a national catastrophe could ever happen, they better be there.
1: You co-produced years ago a show called The Bridge. Something happened with the Justice Department. What was that?
7: That was interesting. I bought a radio station in Washington, D.C., where I live. And the station that I bought ran China Radio International. China Radio International has been in the Washington market, or was, for 26 years. So I asked the previous owner, I said, you know, is there a problem with DOJ here? And I said, we tried to reach out to them, but, you know, they just didn't respond. And no, there's no problem. So I said, okay, well, that sounds good. So we went ahead, and my partner and I purchased the station, and we were going along. And interestingly enough, most of the time, CRI had, and they were very professional. They were like the Chinese NPR. And most of the time, they had terrible ideas on how to programming. But one day, they said, you know what we want to do? We want to do a live or taped live talk show with a Beijing host and one of your hosts. And they would just talk about the world or talk about what's going on in everybody's country. So I said, okay, that's interesting. So I called Michael Harrison. And you know Michael, Talkers Radio.
1: Sure, Talkers.
7: And I said, Michael, this is what I want to do. You got anybody in mind? And he goes, you're crazy. If you think two people are going to sit and you think a person's going to sit and talk to a communist country, you're out of your mind. So I did find John St. Augustine. And John was on WGN and Oprah Radio for years. And John, he co-hosted it with a lady who was the most listened to CRI person in Beijing. And that went on for about a year. And then COVID hit. And all of a sudden now, the DOJ was interested. They wanted to know what was coming out of the speakers. And there really wasn't anything. There was more negative stuff on CNN that we could ever put on about the government. But sure enough, they wanted me to register as a foreign agent. And my partners and I, my partners were attorneys, and they pushed back. And finally, one of the people at the DOJ, and certainly wasn't the number one person, but one of the higher ups called and said, you know what, why don't you make your life easy and just pay the $365? I said, yeah, okay. So I did. But when you become a foreign agent, it's public information automatically. And part of that public information, which is, this is what the law is, you got to do it, is you got to put down or list everybody that you've done business with in China, which I had to do because that's the law. And I did. And when that became public, I believe, at least my impression was, the Chinese didn't want any part of that. And they canceled our contract. So it was a great run because we were getting requests from all over the world, like Ireland and Scotland and everywhere, Africa. I mean, it was all, you know, it was online. But it was too bad. It was a great experiment. And, you know, I came to the final conclusion on this, George, that, you know, the Chinese people are just like us. You know, they want the same thing, family. They want good jobs. They want, you know, a secure lifestyle. Yeah. You know. And it's not about the government. It's about the people. So that was my time for the bridge. And the bridge was to bridge the two cultures, which I thought we did a very good job.
1: What would you say, Dan, to a young man or woman who was just getting out of college and they wanted to get into radio as a career?
7: I would say if radio is what you want to do, or if TV is what you want to do, or podcasting is what you want to do, follow your passion. Follow your passion. And you can't give up. You got to keep showing up and showing up and showing up. But the opportunity is there, but it's not for everybody, especially the faint of heart, because you're going to have bumps along the way. But follow your passion and show up.
1: Name of the book is Fearless. Where do people get it?
7: You can get it at Amazon, or you can get it from my website, which is danmasonbook.com. And that link will take you right to where you need to be.
1: Now, the subtitle is The Life and Times of a Media Maverick. Tell me about that.
7: You know, that's kind of my co-writer was more about that than I was, because I don't really like to brag or pop off about. At first, I asked him, what's a maverick? I don't know what that is. And he just says somebody who's kind of blazed a trail. So I say, okay, I'll go with that. So honestly, George, I'm not sure what a maverick is. Maybe you could tell me.
1: I love it. Do you ever think of going back into radio?
7: Oh, I'll never get out of radio. I mean, right now I do play-by-play basketball for Shenandoah University. It's a D3 college.
1: Good for you.
7: 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And any radio station that wants to have me on the air, I go on the air. I mean, even in Ocean City, Maryland, where we have a second home, I go on the morning show. But I will never quit going on the radio.
1: I had Dan Rather on the air years ago, Dan. He was one heck of a guy too, isn't he?
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0: Do you have a photo that you think would interest the Coast to Coast audience? 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
7: From ABC News, I'm Dave Packer. President Trump said the tech leaders he met with at the White House on Tuesday had signed a constitution to police themselves. This amid dire warnings from artificial intelligence leaders about the technology.
8: Is this accord that everybody signed? Is it binding in any way?
9: I think it's morally binding, yeah.
7: ABC's Elizabeth Schulze.
10: The president basically said these companies are going to continue to self-regulate. They're going to police themselves and live up to a moral code to do the right thing if they notice that their technology is going astray. If they see cases, for example, like we've seen in recent weeks where AI agents go rogue or seem to not be aligned with what humans want them to do.
7: Defense Secretary Pete Hegseth targeting the military senior ranks for another round of cuts. The new plan, expected to be announced Wednesday, would eliminate 20% of positions for generals and admirals. Governor Kathy Hochul is backing an independent review of Cornell University in New York following allegations of a 2024 sexual assault involving fraternity members.
11: The DA, who just reopened the case amid a new civil lawsuit from the accuser, is defending his decision not to prosecute back in 2024. He says the woman's original statement to police described her as consenting to the sex. He says under New York law, being voluntarily drunk or high does not mean a person cannot consent.
7: ABC's Hannah Batah. Former American Idol contestant Caleb Flynn has been found guilty of murdering his wife.
12: Flynn breaking down as the verdict was read. Prosecutors argued Flynn was motivated by a nearly two-year-long affair with a woman he'd met at his church. That former mistress emotionally testified about the more than 100,000 messages they exchanged and read several where they discussed wanting Flynn's wife dead.
7: ABC's Alex Perez, Florida Thursday night carrying its 16th execution of the year, and in Tennessee, another execution. ABC News.
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2: It's 105 in the Loud Security Systems Traffic Center. If you're on the road tonight, you can expect a very quick and peaceful drive practically anywhere in the city. I'm spotting some busy cone zones. On the west side of the perimeter, I'm spotting some construction in two left lanes, 285 southbound and South Cobb Drive, exit 15. And a little further south of there, you'll hit more road work, 285 southbound near Cascade Road, exit 7, where two left lanes are also knocked out for that nightly construction. Devin Byers, Triple Team Traffic, 95.5 WSB.
3: I'm WSB meteorologist Christina Edwards. Fair skies for this evening. Temperatures falling to the mid to upper 50s for tomorrow morning. Tomorrow afternoon, partly cloudy, rising to a high of 87. Trending a little hotter with a little more humidity on Thursday. Highs in the upper 80s.

0: From the heartland of America and the gateway to the West, good morning, good evening, wherever you may be across the nation, around the world. I'm George Norrie, and this is Coast to Coast AM. Later tonight, the Knights Templar. Who were they? Here's what's happening. Six Flags has announced it will permanently shutter its most famous roller coaster, roughly a month after an investigation exposed a long history of life-altering injuries and deaths linked to the ride. The Six Flags Magic Mountain president, Brian Ordine, wrote in a blog post Tuesday that while its X2 roller coaster has consistently passed a multitude of safety tests, we have decided to close the ride because we believe it's the right thing to do. Magic Mountain is located in Valencia, California. Iran's Islamic Revolutionary Guard Corps is appealing directly to American voters ahead of the November 3rd midterm elections, urging them to oppose President Donald Trump and pressure Washington to end the war. Meanwhile, Iranian security forces have stepped up their presence in Tehran and other cities there with motorcycle patrols, checkpoints, and forces positioned across major urban areas as authorities in Iran brace for possible civil unrest. The security buildup comes as the university students have returned to the streets in Tehran, protesting compulsory hijab rules, rising education costs, and political repression. Videos published on Iran International show them all upset. With more on today's activities, here's our Tom Danheiser. Tommy?
1: Yeah, George, demonstrators gathered outside the campus mosque at Tehran's Alameh Tabatabai University, chanting anti-regime slogans, including death to tyranny and the morality police, and calling for the release of imprisoned classmates. Members of the IRGC-affiliated Basij paramilitary force confronted and threatened the students during the gathering as Iranian security forces, including motorcycle patrols and checkpoints managed by the IRGC and law enforcement, have heavily increased their presence across Tehran and other major urban cities in anticipation of further unrest. Frustrations have also flared at Tehran's female-only Azra University, where dozens of students were barred after entering the campus without prior notice amid ongoing disciplinary actions. Gulf oil producers with considerable support from the U.S. Navy are jamming crude through the Strait of Hormuz right under Iran's nose. Oil and petroleum product through the critical choke point averaged 13.1 million barrels per day last week, just under 80% of the 17.1 million barrels that had traveled through the strait each day before the war broke out. A U.S. official told CNN Monday that President Donald Trump is willing to give Iran sanctions relief and release frozen funds as part of a final deal, but only if Tehran offers concrete progress on the nuclear issue, as mediators try to bring both countries back to the negotiating table. Meanwhile, U.S. President Donald Trump says the war in Iran will end very soon without providing any details and reiterated that Tehran will not have a nuclear weapon. George?
0: Thank you, Tom. Let's hope it does end soon. Dr. John Curtis, onlinecolumnist.com, with us here with his observations. John, it's still going on.
2: George, the war is an abysmal failure for Trump. He totally underestimated the staying power of the Mullah regime in Tehran, and he has gotten nothing. You know, they have bombed, you know, some of the nuclear sites. That's true. And maybe they staved off, the nuke development, maybe for a few months, maybe a year or so. But the reality is that Trump has failed to deal with the IRGC. The Strait of Hormuz is controlled by them. The Houthis have taken over the Red Sea right now. IRGC General Hussein Mohevi said today that the American people should rise up and overthrow Trump. Maybe he was referring to the election. Maybe he was referring to the fact that that's what Trump has been telling, you know, Iranian people to do for quite a while, is overthrow their government. But the bottom line is that bombing Iran gets nothing for the United States other than depleting the U.S. military and continuing this wasteful and destructive war. Trump is going to have to suck it up in a very big way to make any deal. There is no indication that Iran is willing to move off the Memorandum of Understanding, which has, as you know, Iran controlling the Strait of Hormuz, that's charging fees like a turnpike, basically for any commercial vessel transiting the strait, and they can arbitrarily charge whatever they want. So we're looking at a situation, George, where the war has failed, and Trump is too boastful, too proud to engage in any kind of serious negotiation and compromise with Iran in order to end this thing. He keeps saying that there's going to be an end to it. But if there is an end to it, mark my words, the concessions that the U.S. is going to have to make are going to be far worse than they were in 2015 with the JCPOA of Obama. And the war has given Iran control over world oil markets, and the American consumer is being killed. And they're going to let Trump know in another few weeks how they feel about his foreign policy and economic management. It's coming, George.
0: John, do you think there was another effort to try to do something with Iran's nuke progress?
2: No, I don't. And they, you know, Trump talks about the 1,000 pounds of 60% uranium that Iran has in Pickaxe Mountain. And Pickaxe Mountain right now is still enriching uranium. So I would say that Trump, through this war that started with the Israelis, if you remember, has gotten nothing other than draining the U.S. Treasury and literally turning off every nation on the planet, especially the Europeans, that want no part of this war.
0: All right. Thank you, John. John Curtis. McDonald's Corporation is spending billions of dollars to boost its franchises, an effort to cement its title as the leader in fast food amid growing competition. The chain announced that it will invest $8.5 billion by 2036 on a series of initiatives, including remodeling their restaurants, retraining its 2 million employees, 2 million, wow, and adding new menu items to target high-protein eaters. About $5 billion will be spent in the next 3.5 years alone, a combination of capital support as well as rent relief for its franchises. Catherine Austin Fitz is with us here. Catherine, Starbucks closing 250 stores, McDonald's remodeling. What's going on with retail these days?
3: So it's inflation. When people's expenses go up and they can't afford to eat out, they don't. So what you're seeing, McDonald's reports a major drop in their low-income traffic. And it looks to me they're trying to use surge pricing and dynamic pricing to extract more from the customers that are still coming. And if you look at they announced, you know, their stock's down 24% for the year. When they announced their new plan to rebrand and do everything, it was down 6% in a day, which for a stock like McDonald's is astonishing. When restaurants try and reposition this way, we saw not that long ago, George, Cracker Barrel tried to do a repositioning, and they had to roll back the changes, and essentially the CEO and the people who did it had to leave the company. So this is a difficult thing to do, but I would say McDonald's, if you look at what they're up to, at least in terms of surge pricing, you have franchisees who report that the AI tool that recommends prices is asking one franchisee to charge $2 more for a Big Mac than a franchisee's 2 miles away. And, you know, this kind of pricing and extraction is going to deteriorate their trust. So they're scrambling, and I think they're in trouble.
0: Good point. Thank you, Catherine Austin Fitz. In a moment, Mark Scott Sicree back with us. We're going to talk about the Twilight Zone and some other things he's working on in just a minute on Coast to Coast AM. 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

0: Well, welcome back to Coast. Mark Scott Sicri with us, author of The Twilight Zone Companion, and has written and produced hundreds of hours of series of TV shows for virtually all the major studios and networks. And some of his work includes episodes of Star Trek, The Next Generation, Deep Space Nine, Sliders, Babylon 5, and much more. He's also in charge of a new show called Space Command, and we'll be talking about that as well. Mark, welcome back, my friend. How you been?
1: I'm great, George, and it's always really wonderful to be on Coast to Coast with you.
0: I hear gasoline prices in L.A. are outrageous. I think I'll just stay in St. Louis for a while. Huh?
1: Yeah, well, I remember years ago when Elaine and I were first married, we lived in the Fairfax District, and there was an old lady who just got in my car and told me where to drive her. So I think that's a solution to the gas prices. You just choose a car at random.
0: How did you get interested in the Twilight Zone?
1: Well, you know, I grew up during the 60s and early 70s, and the three shows that made me want to be a writer were the original Star Trek, the original Outer Limits, and the original Twilight Zone, and these were just the best TV shows I'd ever seen, and Twilight Zone just spoke to me, and the guys who were writing for Twilight Zone and Star Trek and Outer Limits were also writing the books I was reading, Rod Serling, Ray Bradbury, Harlan Ellison, Theodore Sturgeon, Richard Matheson, and I realized that one could do great work on television. And so as soon as I got out of college, I knew I wanted to be a writer, producer in TV, but there were no classes in that. And I had met George Clayton Johnson, one of the great Twilight Zone writers, at a convention when I was 16, a science fiction convention. And I just thought, well, it's 2 years after Rod Serling's death. And, you know, if anyone should have written a book on the Twilight Zone, it would have been Rod. But after his premature death at age 50, I thought, well, I might as well do it as anyone. And I interviewed 30 people before I went to Rod Serling's widow, Carol, and I convinced her that I could pull it off and I could do it. I was 22 years old when I started that book, and it's still in print, still going strong, and I'm thrilled. It launched my career, and it made me a lot of friends who worked on that great show.
0: That's great. We know we lost Carol a couple of years ago. She was great. Tell us the story about how she let you into the attic of their house and what you found.
1: It was amazing, George. The, you know, I laid out for her how I intended to do the book, and she said, well, let me talk to some of the people I trust who I'd already interviewed, and they clearly gave me a good, you know, recommendation, and she said, okay, you've got full access to everything. And so for the next 5 years while I was writing the book, I would go regularly to the house in Pacific Palisades. It was exactly as Rod had left it. Even his dog was still there. And there was one room that was just the awards. It was the 6 Emmys, the Peabody Award, the 3 Hugo Awards. And then upstairs in the attic were these. Rod Serling had subscribed to a clipping service, and everything written about him from around 1956 through until his death was in these big leather volumes in chronological order, and sort of like the Encyclopedia Rod Serling. And there were also files up there and all sorts of things, including model airplane kits that he hadn't gotten around to finishing. He loved to make model airplane kits. And, but there was one box that was unlabeled, and it was Twilight Zone scripts that never got made. And there were scripts by, two scripts by Ray Bradbury, scripts by Matheson, Charles Beaumont. It was amazing. Even Arch Obler, who had done Lights Out on radio earlier than that. It was magical. It was a totally magical experience.
0: Did you read some of the scripts? Would they have been great shows?
1: They would have been. They would have been. And some of them were later made on other shows. For instance, Matheson wrote a script called The Doll. And I guess because they were doing Living Doll that final season, they didn't want to have two scripts about dolls. And so, but that was later made as an episode of Amazing Stories. And John Lithgow played the lead and actually won an Emmy for that performance.
0: Amazon Prime is still streaming Twilight Zone episodes. Why is it still so popular?
1: Well, it's great. It's wonderfully written, wonderfully directed. The actors are spectacular. The music by Bernard Herrmann and Jerry Goldsmith.

0: It was vital that it be there for the record, and I'm very pleased with it. So yeah, and so the new edition, I was just at the World Science Fiction Convention signing copies of the book, and that was a lot of fun because so many people love that book.
1: Mark, all kinds of talk about AI these days and that it may end humanity. What would Rod Serling be saying about AI right now?
0: Well, it's funny, he wrote a Twilight Zone episode called The Brain Center at Whipple's, and that was about automation and people being replaced by machines. And so he would have been wary, I think, but also not frightened. I think he would have been, he would have looked at the opportunities and the possibilities. He loved technology. He loved inventions. But again, he was very aware that he didn't want anything crushing the human spirit.
1: Fascinating. But where do you think he got his insight?
0: Yeah, I think it was World War II, really. I think that whole generation of men who went off to war, men and women, they really were thrown into a cauldron where they saw life and death up close, and it deepened them. It scarred them, of course. Rod certainly had PTSD, but it also made them deeper and wiser and ultimately, in the best cases, more compassionate. And I think Serling came out of that war really needing to get a lot off his chest, and he had enormous compassion, and he wasn't a fatalist or a cynic at all. He was an optimist. He was a humanist. He was very much in favor of the voice of the individual. So he was, Twilight Zone was the perfect outlet for what he had to say because the censorship was so powerful and overpowering in the 50s. He created Twilight Zone so he could say what he wanted to say and kind of slip it by the censors because they wouldn't recognize what he was saying because it was science fiction or fantasy.
1: All the Twilight Zones had a strange ending, did they not?
0: Yes. Most of them would have that twist ending, that little snapper at the end. And Rod used to say that if he knew the beginning and the ending of a story, he could write it. But if he didn't know the ending, if he had like the beginning and the middle and couldn't figure out an ending, then he couldn't do it. And but he was a master of the 30-minute teleplay. Just phenomenal.
1: He made you think, because after his shows, you would sit back and go, "Oh, really? That's weird."
0: Yes. But also there was a heart to it. I think the reason you can watch the episodes over and over, even when you know what the twist ending is because you care about the people. You care about whether it's in Kick the Can, the old man who says, "I can't play Kick the Can alone," or the woman with her head wrapped in bandages and Eye of the Beholder, where she's saying, "I just want to be normal. I just want to be able to sit in the park and not be, and not be excluded, not be marginalized." I mean, these are Rod really got into the heart of these people, and the actors are wonderful, and they really bring them to life. So it's and even with Matheson on Nightmare 20,000 Feet with William Shatner seeing the gremlin on the wing, it's you just feel for that guy. You want him to survive, and you want him to know that he's not crazy. And by the end of that episode, he knows that.
1: They all had some social ending that made you think, did they not?
0: Yes. And it taught me that a single episode of a TV show can change you for the better, can really point the way in how to live your life and to how to be a useful member of society in a way. Because certainly, like if you look at an episode like The Obsolete Man with Burgess Meredith being a librarian who's sentenced to death, you say, "Oh, okay, we mustn't let the we have to have free speech. We have to have the people being able to speak their mind in a free society." I mean, just brilliant. And it's interesting because Rod was never blacklisted because he hated totalitarianism in all forms, whether it was Nazis or communism, anything that put a boot on the neck of the individual man, he was against. And he wrote very eloquently about those subjects.
1: What was the casino one he did with the casino slot machine kept calling the guy's
0: Fever.
1: name?
0: Fever, yes. Franklin with the slot machine
1: Yeah.
0: calling out his name. That was such a great episode. Everett Sloan, who Everett Sloan had been in, Rod's first great success was a TV thing he wrote called Patterns, and Everett Sloan was sort of the villain in that. And so he was able to come back and be in that episode of Twilight Zone. It's terrific. It's wonderful.
1: We're going to talk about some new things you're working on, Mark, when we come back in a moment. Mark Zakrie with us as we talk about Hollywood in the Twilight Zone and some of the episodes he's working on now when we come back.
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5: ABC News, I'm Dave Packer. President Trump said the tech leaders he met with at the White House on Tuesday had signed a constitution to police themselves. This amid dire warnings from artificial intelligence leaders about the technology. ABC's Elizabeth Schulze.
6: The president basically said these companies are going to continue to self-regulate. They're going to police themselves and live up to a moral code to do the right thing if they notice that their technology is going astray. If they see cases, for example, like we've seen in recent weeks where AI agents go rogue or seem to not be aligned with what humans want them to do.
5: Defense Secretary Pete Hegseth targeting the military senior ranks for another round of cuts. The new plan, expected to be announced Wednesday, would eliminate 20% of positions for generals and admirals. Florida Thursday night carrying its 16th execution of the year. And Wednesday, Tennessee expected to conduct the state's first execution of a woman in more than 200 years. This is ABC News.
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17: 134 in the Loud Security Systems Traffic Center. Luckily, it's looking like it'll be a very quick and quiet drive anywhere in the city tonight, but I am spotting a couple cone zones. In Fulton County, construction is taking out two right lanes, I-20 eastbound, just before the 285 merge. Now look into Cobb County. More roadworks taking out two right lanes, 75 southbound at Chastain Road, exit 271. But luckily, it looks like those delays are very minimal getting by those barrels tonight. Devin Byers, Triple Team Traffic, 95.5 WSB.
18: I'm WSB meteorologist Christina Edwards. Fair skies for this evening. Temperatures falling to the mid to upper 50s for tomorrow morning. Tomorrow afternoon, partly cloudy, rising to a high of 87. Trending a little hotter with a little more humidity on Thursday. Highs in the upper 80s.

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1: We'll take your calls next hour with Mark Zakri as we talk about The Twilight Zone. 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And also, we're going to be getting into some of the work he's doing now, including Space Command. 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

0: And welcome back to Coast, George Norrie with you, Mark Zakrie with us as we talk about the Twilight Zone and the projects he's working on. Mark, you've been working with our friend Billy Mumy on Space Command, one of your new shows. Billy was in three Twilight Zone episodes, did a great job in all of them. What else you been working on with that?
1: Wow, it's amazing, George. You know, last time I was on, I talked about a book I wrote recently called Greenlighting Yourself, because after decades of writing for all the major studios and networks, in a career of many decades, 95% of the scripts I've written have gotten made. And so I had a very good career working for them. But then I decided to reach out directly to my audience. And so far, I've raised $5 million, and that allowed me to open my own studio. I've got three sound stages now, and we're shooting Space Command, this big science fiction show. We just are finishing hours 7 and 8 of the 12-hour season now. We're about to release this first 6 hours on a box set. And then I always had a bigger plan in mind, because that's how I work. I choose an impossible project, pull it off, and then choose something even more impossible. So I came up with this idea called the Showrunners Network, where I'm partnering with friends of mine who created Farscape and The Expanse and many other great shows, the producer of Napoleon Dynamite and stars from Star Trek and many other shows. And we're doing 5 2-hour pilots and a feature. And we're already shooting the feature now. My wife is writing and directing it, and we're producing it. And it's basically creating a repertory company of actors and hit showrunners to create the new generation of great shows, where we write what we want, we cast whom we want. It's people like Bill Mumy and Veronica Cartwright, who was also in the Twilight Zone, as well as Alien, and Barbara Bain and Doug Jones, Robert Picardo, on and on. I mean, just some of these, Michelle Hurd, who was in Picard recently, the Star Trek show, just phenomenal actors. And it's very, you know, we take all the nonsense out of the process. There's no executives to say yes or no. We just make it and film it and put it out to our audience. Millions of people are seeing it around the world. It's just a dream come true. So we just launched the Kickstarter campaign to start financing those pilots, as well as selling investment shares, which I've been doing for Space Command, and now I'm doing for the Showrunners Network.
0: And what's the venue for Space Command, Mark? How do people watch it?
1: Well, you can watch it. It's running on many stations right now. It's on the first 2 hours are on Amazon Prime and Google Play and Tubi. It's showing all around the world. And if you want to look at some of the works in progress of the other episodes, I have a YouTube channel called Mr. Sci-Fi, SCI-FI, Mr. Sci-Fi, and you can watch the process of how these episodes are coming together. And for Christmas, we're going to be offering the 6-hour box set, and when we finish the final 6 hours, we'll put the second box set out, so people will be able to collect not only the episodes but all of these supporting materials, and it's just a dream come true for us.
0: Mark, in my early days, we had three networks, ABC, CBS, and NBC.
1: Yes.
0: And then years later, UHF television came in. Yep. And I thought that was something else. And then all of a sudden, Fox and cable popped up and everything. How do you think where are we at now with TV? It's everywhere. It's streaming, the works.
1: But the funny thing is, because of the consolidation of the studios and the networks, there's basically four corporate entities that decide all the TV shows and movies that are being made in America. So it's Disney is one of them, Netflix is one, Amazon is one, and then the final one is the merger of Paramount and Warner's. So although it seems like there's an enormous amount of content, there's actually four guys at the top of the food pyramid who get to say what we get to see and not see. And that, so what I'm doing is I'm creating the new way of making TV, where you just go to your audience and say, hey, you've loved what we've made so far. You want more of it? You want more shows that we can make for you with your favorite actors and your favorite writers? And people say yes. And so thanks to the internet, thanks to streaming and all of these venues being able to raise money this way, you know, my plan ultimately is to team with the streamers and the networks and the studios for distribution and promotion, but I certainly don't want them determining what we get to make. And so I really love having my own studio. We have three sound stages full of spaceships and giant robots and aliens.
0: I love that.
1: It's really wonderful.
0: I met Jeff Bezos about 6 months ago. The guy's a genius. Just incredible.
1: Yeah. Yeah, amazing, amazing people. And again, I have nothing against these people. And I know many of them love TV and many of them love science fiction. I mean, Jeff Bezos picked up the final 2 seasons of The Expanse, but I just think, you know, there's one thing about asking permission. There's another thing about just doing what you want to do and having that freedom. And, you know, Ray Bradbury was one of my dear friends and mentors, and I know you loved him too. And I want to give TV writers and movie writers and actors the same artistic autonomy that novelists have. And it's so far so good. You know, it's funny. I've been selling investment shares for $7,500 each on all these projects, and people stepped up, and I just sent out the first profit checks on Space Command to my investors, and I made sure that I addressed those myself. I wrote the envelopes myself. I signed the letters myself. I wanted that to be directly from me by hand to them, and that was a proud moment.
0: You mean a studio actually paid back investors?
1: Yes. Yes. And we're going to be paying a lot more back to them as we get the first season of Space Command done, and then do all these other projects. And man, it's so much fun. I can't tell you how much I'm having a great time.
0: Good for you. You've come a long way since we've been doing this for 23 years with you.
1: Yeah, you met me when I was just in a basket. You know, there was a knock on your door, you opened it, and there I was in a basket, and you brought me in and, you know, raised me and all of that. So, you know, so yeah, I was just a baby when we first met. But I love the fact that that's the reason you and I get along so well is because we both come from the heart. You know, you can tell authenticity, and I love that. And I'm thrilled at the journey you've been on, George. And I also, you know, anytime you want to come to the studio, we'll put you in a spaceship and turn a camera on you.
0: Is Shatner still around? He's 93, isn't he?
1: Yes, 96. 96.
0: Oh, my God.
1: I just got a photo with him. You know, he was at a convention, and I thought, well, I interviewed him for the Twilight Zone Companion. I actually wrote for him when he did a show called Tech War. I wrote scripts for that show, but I took a photo of him with us holding the Twilight Zone Companion because I interviewed him when I wrote the book, and I met him when I was 10. I went on the Star Trek set, and that was a huge influence on my life. When I was sitting in the captain's chair and standing on the transport as a little kid, I thought, I want one of these. I want my own studio, and now I have it. So
0: good for you.
1: Full circle.
0: Well, he's still performing. I just saw him in a cereal commercial.
1: Yes, it's amazing. And George Takei, you know, I worked with George Takei a little while ago, and I'm trying to get him to come back and be in one of the shows I'm doing now, along with James Hong, who I worked with on Space Command. And I mean, these are just phenomenally talented people. You know, they just still have it. They really do. And Shatner's amazing. I mean, the level of his energy, you'd never believe he was in his 90s. There's nothing that gives you that feeling.
0: I mean, he doesn't look it.
1: No, not at all. Not at all. And so it's miraculous. It's really astonishing.
0: Did you ever get to meet Leonard Nimoy when he was alive?
1: You know, the closest I came to Leonard Nimoy was during the original Star Trek series. He put out several albums of singing, or I should put that in quotes, singing. And he performed at something called the Teenage Fair that was held here in Los Angeles. And so I got to see him perform live, and I was up close, you know, maybe like 15 feet away from him. But that was the closest I ever got to meeting Leonard Nimoy. But he was certainly one of a kind, really amazing. I actually know the actor who plays Spock on Strange New Worlds, Ethan Peck, who is Gregory Peck's grandson. And we've become friends, and I recently gave him a poster that Gregory Peck signed of To Kill a Mockingbird, and I gave that to Ethan Peck because I thought if anyone should have that poster, it should be him.
0: Now, tell us more about the Magic Time pilot.
1: Well, you know, Elaine and I wrote a pilot years ago called Magic Time, where all the machines in the world stop running and magic comes back, and certain people change into the archetypal mythical creatures they are by their true nature. And so it was optioned 8 times, including by Hansen. Then I sold it as a trilogy of novels to HarperCollins. It hit the bestseller list. We did the audio play. Now we're coming back to do it as a TV show. So my friend Armin Shimerman, who was the principal on Buffy and Quark on Deep Space Nine, and Doug Jones, who's, you know, in Shape of Water as the creature and on Star Trek Discovery, he's going to be in it. He's in Space Command as well. And my friend Christina Moses, who starred in A Million Little Things on ABC. So we're putting it together now. We're going to be shooting that show. And, you know, it's just remarkable. We're designing the creatures and all of that. So it's, you know, people really want to work with Elaine and myself because they know that if we're saying we're going to make something, we are going to make it. It's not.
0: You do it.
1: Yeah, exactly. You know, and someone once asked me the key to my success, and I said, I don't give myself an out. If I say I'm going to do something, I do it. Whether it's hard or easy, I get to the finish line, and that's really fun because then you don't have to agonize whether you should do something or shouldn't do it. You're doing it. And then it's just a question of how. It's just the putting together all the factors. And, But to work with actors like Doug Jones and Robert Picardo, all these phenomenal actors, Nichelle Nichols, I got to work with Nichelle Nichols in Space Command before her passing. And that was amazing because, again, I met her when I was 10. She was very, very kind to me and gave me her own Star Trek scripts and, you know, a signed photo of her. And so 50 years later on Space Command, we shot a scene with her. And I brought the scrapbook of her that I kept when I was 10, and we sat flipping through it all those years later. And, boy, that was a dream come true.
0: How much of Rod Serling's influence has affected you?
1: Huge. It's huge. Because prior to Rod, the producers had the say in television, not the writers. And Rod was sort of the first showrunner in the modern sense, where he was at the top of the food chain. He was the one who said what was and was not done on Twilight Zone. And it was his vision. And it, very much each week with him presenting it, you got the feeling of him handcrafting that show. It was his show. It was his perceptions. It was his viewpoint. And when I wrote The Twilight Zone Companion, I sort of was studying how he did that. And a lot of showrunners now, people like Vince Gilligan, who's doing Pluribus and did Breaking Bad, and Ron Moore, who did For All Mankind and Outlander and all the Battlestar Galactica, all these guys read The Twilight Zone Companion when they were teenagers, and they were inspired by Serling's as a role model. And so everyone in science fiction TV and by and large, most people in comedy television and dramatic television, Rod is their idol. He's the person that they're modeling themselves after. So he's a giant. He's perhaps the greatest single figure in television. You know, there was no one like him.
0: How do you think he interacted with his writers? Did he let them write the script and then he went back and looked at it and said, "Now I want this ending"?
1: No, not at all. Not at all. You know, it's fascinating because when you, I produced the Twilight Zone Blu-ray set. I did 52 audio commentaries on that. But we put back in the coming attraction spots, which had not been on the syndication versions. And in all of the coming attraction spots, Rod says, next week we've got a great story by Richard Matheson or a great story by George Clayton Johnson or Charles Beaumont or, you know, Earl Hamner. He never says next week's a great script by me, but he's always making it a point to credit the writers. And when he won his second Emmy for Twilight Zone, he held the Emmy up on television and he named the other writers and he said, come over to my house and we'll carve this up like a turkey. So he was very gracious and very collaborative. And they wrote, they shot the scripts as these writers wrote them. And so Rod was not rewriting these guys. He was letting them, he trusted his writers. And my God, look at the work that emerged from that. Phenomenal.
0: Where's the best place to get your books, Mark?
1: Well, Amazon is probably the best. Or, you know, if you see me at a convention or something, just amble on up and I'll sign whatever copies you've got. I love when someone gives me a copy of The Twilight Zone that's just worn to, it's falling apart because it's been read so lovingly and so often. And, but the fun part is with the new edition, people can really get a lot more, bang for their buck. And I'm very glad that I was able to do that updated edition recently.
0: What year did Twilight Zone start?
1: Started in 1959 and it ran through 1964. It had five seasons, and the fourth season was hour-long episodes, 18 hour-long episodes. And then they realized the hours did not work as well, and so then they went back to half hours for the final season. But that was when they were doing, like, you know, 30 plus episodes per season generally of the half hours. And so there's 152 episodes or 156 episodes of The Twilight Zone. Rod wrote 92 of them himself. So it's a phenomenal output.
0: And there was something about black and white as opposed to color television.
1: Yes, and Twilight Zone is the greatest black and white show of all time. And George Clemens, who was the director of photography, he won an Emmy for Twilight Zone too. But he came up as a cameraman in the golden age of film. And so he was a cameraman on, you know, the Frederick March Jekyll and Hyde and you know, Blood and Sand with Valentino. I mean, just an amazing, amazing guy. He really was one of the greats.
0: Were there any color episodes of Twilight Zone?
1: There was one that was colorized years later. It was an episode called Miniature with Robert Duvall. So that led to the misconception that they were shot in color. They weren't. It was black and white. The later, when they brought Twilight Zone back in later versions without Rod, this was after Rod's passing, those were done in color. And some of them were very, very good, but nothing replaces the original.
0: I remember the one with Agnes Moorehead. She was sweeping her living room, and there was a small little flying saucer in her living room with little astronauts. I won't tell the bottom, but it was a great show, wasn't it?
1: Yeah, well, Doug Hayes was the director of that. He also directed Eye of the Beholder and The Howling Man, many of the great episodes. He was a dear friend of mine, and he told me that that episode, first of all, those were hand puppets, those two little guys, and he operated them. The director operated himself as he's the voice at the end of one of the astronauts. And the reason he cast Agnes Moorehead was because she was very well known for a radio play she had done called Sorry, Wrong Number, which was a tour de force with just her voice. And he thought, well, in this, she'll be a tour de force where she doesn't have any lines at all. And so that's why he cast her, and they had a great time working together.
0: Mark, let's take some calls when we come back in a moment. Mark Zakree with us. His website is linked up at coasttocoastam.com. And his books, as he mentioned, you can get all over the place. We'll be back with your calls on Mark Zakree in just a moment, right here on Coast to Coast AM.
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0: If you've seen one, you're going to see them all because they're nesting in your walls.
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8: From ABC News, I'm Dave Packer. Tech leaders meeting with President Trump Tuesday discussing AI amid warnings to slow down development before it poses serious threats to humanity. After the meeting, the president claiming the AI companies will be responsible for self-policing the technology.
9: I believe they're going to be used for the good, and when they're not, we're going to be able to nab them. But there's going to be a tremendous self-policing aspect.
8: Mr. Trump is considering a watchdog, a committee that would include some of the tech leaders. New York Governor Kathy Hochul calling for an independent review of Cornell University's response to allegations of a sexual assault involving a former student. The move comes as prosecutors reopen their investigation into the alleged 2024 incident at a fraternity house. President of the National Organization for Women, Kim Villanueva.
10: We need to find out what failed Jane Doe. Obviously, the system failed her. The police failed her, Cornell failed her, and we need to know what needs to happen to improve so that other victims of sexual violence don't have to go through the same trauma.
8: Kentucky State Police searching for a suspect after a trooper was shot and killed during a highway patrol traffic stop. The trooper identified as Hayden Phillips, public information officer and fellow trooper. Caden Parker memorialized his co-worker and friend.
11: Those who worked alongside of Hayden knew him as someone people could actually count on, both professionally and personally. He would actually do anything for anybody in this room at any time.
8: A massive cyber attack at the FBI.
12: Tens of thousands of current and former FBI agents and employees have been given an urgent warning following a massive hack targeting the FBI's employment website. Names, personal addresses, social security numbers, even medical and psychiatric records allegedly compromised by a shadowy group known as Shiny Hunters, which the FBI says specializes in extorting tech, finance, and retail companies.
8: That's ABC's Pierre Thomas. You're listening to ABC News.
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24: 206 in the Loud Security Systems Traffic Center. Unfortunately, I'm keeping my eye on a few crash cleanups around the city tonight. Heads up, in Cobb County, you'll hit some stacked brake lights, 75 northbound just before Delk Road, where a crash is now blocking all lanes heading north toward Marietta. Use Cobb Parkway or Bentley Road at exit 260 as an alternate there. Now looking to the south side of town, an earlier crash is still sitting in the right lane, 285 eastbound the Outer Loop on the exit to 75 south. Devin Byers, Triple Team Traffic, 95.5 WSB.
25: I'm WSB meteorologist Christina Edwards. Clear and cool for Wednesday morning, lows in the mid to upper 50s, sunshine through the afternoon, heating up to a high of 87.

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1: That's Rod Stewart singing that great song, and he's decided to quit touring. He's still going to perform once in a while, but the tours, he's going to stop. How about that? We'll be back in a moment with your calls with Mark David Scott Zecree in just a moment on Coast to Coast. 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

0: And welcome back, George Norrie with Mark Zakri with us. Mark, for people who want to watch Space Command on a regular basis, can they do it by going to Amazon?
1: Not yet. The best place to go is Mr. Sci-Fi, my Mr. Sci-Fi channel, because you can link to our store, or you can go via my website. We're taking pre-orders on the box set now, and that's probably the best way to get the first 6 hours of Space Command, because we're releasing it at Christmas.
0: Oh, that'll be great. A nice present it'll make for people, too.
1: Yes, yes. It's really wonderful. And the fans are all fans of the same things that you and I love, George. I mean, they're Twilight Zone fans. They grew up reading Ray Bradbury. I mean, it's they hear the same music, which is really lovely.
0: How long are the episodes?
1: An hour. It's a 12-hour season, but it's structured in 2-hour stories that have a beginning, middle, and end, and then it builds to a large arcing story over the 12 hours. So it can be watched in 2-hour chunks, or you can just watch it in hour episodes, or you can watch the entire 12-hour season when we're done within. We hope to be done within the year.
0: What role does Billy Mumy play?
1: Bill plays sort of a futuristic genius inventor, trillionaire, super rich guy. He invented the androids, and so we have a whole big story arc with him. And in the episode we're just finishing shooting now, we cast his granddaughter, this wonderful 14-year-old actress named Caroline Lauben, and they, in the storyline, they've never met. He's been in cryogenic suspension because he has a fatal illness, and he comes out to stop a war from happening, and they finally, the two of them meet and become family for each other. It's really a lovely storyline.
0: Are you starting to get some actors and actresses calling you going, hey, put me in this show?
1: All the time. and also people contacting me wanting to invest. And, you know, so they email me at markzikree@gmail.com, just markzikree@gmail.com. And we send them all the paperwork, and they buy investment shares, and they get a portion of my producer's net profits. So that's pretty cool. I mean, when I was a kid, if I could have bought a share in Star Trek, you know, that would have been lovely. But we're reinventing TV. We're reinventing how it gets made. It's really a conversation between me and my audience, and I love that. I much prefer it to the old way of doing things when they would see the show, but you wouldn't be in that intimate dialogue with everybody. I really love the way it works now with the internet and all of that. I don't find the internet, people treat me with great respect. I'm not, you know, I know that there's a lot of hatred on the internet, a lot of, you know, bad, disrespectful, language. But people are very, very respectful to me, and I'm very grateful for that. And if someone ever says something kind of snippy, I'll say, well, you know, I'm sorry if you're having a bad day. And they always come back and they say, I'm sorry I said that, I was having a bad day, and I didn't mean to take it out on you. So I think if you come to people with respect, you can kind of change the conversation usually. And I treat people with respect regardless of their politics. I don't make a litmus test. I never ask what the politics are. I don't need to get into shouting matches with anybody. If you come with a good heart, if you're trying to make the world a better place, for your kids and grandkids and so forth, you're welcome at my table, you know. And I still run that round table for writers and directors and actors and producers. We meet every Thursday via Zoom and also in person here in North Hollywood. So anyone who wants to join that, just again, email me at markzikree@gmail.com. I'll send you the information. Everyone's welcome.
0: And knowing you, Mark, you're not doing it for money. That never motivated you.
1: You do it for free.
0: The love of it.
1: Yeah. Well, you know, it's like I was mentored by very kind people. And my mom was very kind, and my wife is a very compassionate person too. And there's room at the table for everybody. Someone else's success does not lessen me. You know, I'm rooting for everybody, and I love helping people. I'll open doors. I'll do things to help people if they're talented and if they have a good work ethic. You know, it's hard enough to make it in this world. If I can be of help or support or mentor people, I'm happy to.
0: Let's go to the phones. Walter in Syracuse, New York, east of the Rockies. Hey, Walter.
2: Hey, George. Hey, thanks for having me on.
0: Sure thing.
2: Hey, listen, when you get a chance to see Tommy, I text you a couple photos from Sterling Fest about a month ago. One's a statue of Rod Sterling at the head down in Binghamton, and another one is a picture with me and Mary Badham.
1: Wow.
2: Very nice lady. And Mark, I'm going to ask you something. There's a couple things I want to talk to you about. Now, you ever been a guest, or are you thinking about being a guest for Sterling Fest?
1: I've been there a couple times. I really enjoyed it. I almost went this year, but I was booked at several conventions back to back, so I couldn't do it. A lot of my friends were there, and I've certainly met Mary Badham in the past. Of course, she's in the Bewitching Pool episode of Twilight Zone, as well as To Kill a Mockingbird. That's, you know, that's not shabby. And yeah, she's a dear soul. I really love her.
0: Go ahead, Walt.
2: Because it's a great time. I hope to see you there next year.
1: Yeah, happy to be there.
0: Where is it? Well, where do they hold it?
2: They have in Binghamton, New York. Because that's where Ross Sterling grew up and, you know, raised his family down there.
1: Yeah, his house is still there. The house he grew up in is still there in Binghamton. And they have they just erected a life-size statue of Rod in the park that he used to go to that still has the carousel. It's now decorated with Twilight Zone illustrations. You really get a sense of Rod when you go there. And of course, Rod's daughters are still in fine fettle. And so Anne and Jody regularly show up at that event. It's well worth going to.
0: Mark, tell us the story of how he'd float in his pool reciting into a dictaphone.
1: Well, Rod, back of his house, he had an Olympic-sized pool, and he would lounge by the side of the pool, getting a tan, and dictating into a recorder his scripts. Most writers can't possibly do that. Richard Matheson told me he tried once to dictate a script and he couldn't do it, but Rod was remarkable in that way. And so he used to joke that he was the only writer who could write a script and get a tan at the same time. And Rod was also an amazingly, he was a chain smoker, but after the war, he kept doing all the exercises he had done during the war. So there's photos of him from the late 50s where he's in a bathing suit by that swimming pool, and he is in just amazing physical condition. I mean, he's really, he was quite an attractive guy, and it's a shame he smoked, you know, four packs a day. That was really, part of what did him in, you know, but he was remarkable in so many ways.
0: He had heart issues when he died, didn't he?
1: Yeah, he died as a result of complications from open heart surgery. He was only 50 years old. It's amazing. He got so much done in that short amount of time, and thank God for that. But we miss him. And gosh, there are certain people where you just wish you could have them live forever. And he was certainly one of them.
0: Yeah, absolutely. First time caller, Buddy's with us in Denver, Colorado. Hello, Buddy.
3: Hello. Hey.
0: Yeah.
3: Mark offers any insights into the episode known as The After Hours?
1: Oh, well, yeah, it's a wonderful episode. Again, it was directed by my great friend Doug Hayes, who did Eye of the Beholder and The Invaders and The Howling Man. And it's a great episode about a woman who starts seeing mannequins coming alive in this department store. It's really scary, and it stars the great Anne Francis, who also stars in Forbidden Planet, one of my favorite movies. And I interviewed her, and it was very funny because we'd arranged to meet at a restaurant in a hotel. And when we got there, when we met there, it turned out that it was closed and it was completely dark and all the chairs were turned upside down. It was very Twilight Zone-y because we were just sitting in this completely abandoned restaurant at night. And she was just still gorgeous, still remarkable, and a phenomenal actress. She really, really was quite wonderful in that episode, and it's one of my favorites. And Doug Hayes talked to me about working with her and how she was just a dream to work with. The actors loved working on Twilight Zone. They really recognized that it was quality work, and they brought their A-game to it. There's no doubt about that.
0: And how many stars did Rod Serling create with Twilight Zone?
1: My God, there's so many. Robert Redford,
0: yeah.
1: Yeah, there's many, many, many went on to become huge movie stars. Charles Bronson's in Twilight Zone. And then there were also people from the golden age of Hollywood, like Ida Lupino and Howard Duff and so forth. But it's just such a great showpiece for all these phenomenal talents. But the After Hours, Doug, another thing that's a little piece of background info on that is it's set in this department store, this huge set. And Doug told me that it had been a newspaper office for a feature that MGM did, and they were able to acquire, you know, utilize that set and redress it as a department store. So it really, really worked. And William Tuttle, who was the first makeup artist to ever win an Oscar, he won for Seven Faces of Dr. Lau. He was one of the makeup guys on Twilight Zone, and he made those mannequins that looked exactly like the actors that they were supposed to be, you know, modeled from. And that really nails that show. That's the shocker at the end, and it really, really works.
0: Thomas in La Jolla, California. Hi, Tom.
4: George, I thank you, George and Gina Salvate, for accepting my call. Mark Sucre, it's always a pleasure.
1: Well,
4: my question is at the same time as Twilight Zone, 1959 to 1964, there was a writer, Philip K. Dick, who was writing some of his best work.
1: Yes.
4: And very Twilight Zone-ish.
1: Yeah.
4: And I always thought that, you know, did Rod Serling ever reach out to Philip K. Dick? And well, for the audience, I mean, there's several movies. There's Minority Report, Blade Runner, Paycheck, Scanner Darkly. There's the video show Man in the High Castle.
1: Yes,
4: and
1: yes,
4: when you watch these, they're very Twilight Zone-ish.
1: Yes.
4: And so
1: actually,
4: curious if Serling reached out to Philip K. Dick.
1: Did actually. He wanted to acquire a story by Philip K. Dick called Imposter. And it's about a man who is told that he's actually a robot. He's not actually human. He's a robot of who he thinks he is. And it's one of those Philip K. Dick was very good at turning reality on its ear. And Rod tried to acquire that story at the beginning of Twilight Zone, in fact. And apparently the rights were tied up, or someone had already optioned it. But Philip K. Dick, yeah, there's so many Philip K. Dick stories that would have made great Twilight Zones. So, yeah, that's one that got away, sadly.
0: Mark, what do you think the writers made per episode?
1: They made, you know, it's like the top of show. I know for the top of show for actors was 5,000. And I think writers were getting a little less than that, maybe around 3,000 for a teleplay. But again, one script on Twilight Zone could make your career. I mean, George Clayton Johnson, if he had written nothing but, you know, Kick the Can, Nothing in the Dark, A Game of Pool, those three scripts are just spectacular. And, you know, he told me that when he would run into people and say that he wrote for Twilight Zone, it was like he was talking about someone from the dawn of time. You know, it was so, you know, you wrote those? And then he went on to write the first episode of Star Trek that ever aired, The Man Trap, and he co-wrote Logan's Run. And so, you know, this is amazingly talented writers. And when you have a script, that good, then actors want to do it. Composers want to be, you know, do the music, like Walking Distance, one of Rod's great, great episodes. Bernard Herrmann did the score on that, and it's just staggering. I mean, he also was the composer on Citizen Kane and Taxi Driver and Psycho, but he's bringing all of that to that Twilight Zone episode. His score is just beautiful.
0: My favorite Twilight Zone episode, To Serve Man.
1: Yes, yes. Well, it's interesting because that's based on a short story by Damon Knight, and he was one of my teachers when I went to the Clarion Writers Workshop, and he actually bought my first short story. And I interviewed him about how he came up with the idea for To Serve Man, and he said, well, my wife was out with another guy that night, and I was, you know, in sort of a dark mood. So, and then Serling read the story, of course, and bought it and adapted it, and it's another just terrific Twilight Zone episode, just really, really, and as, again, like you were saying, George, one of the great twist endings of all time.
0: What was your favorite episode?
1: Mine? I love Kick the Can. I love Walking Distance. Eye of the Beholder is phenomenal. There's so many great episodes. Nightmare at 20,000 Feet with the Gremlin on the wing. You know, you can watch any season of Twilight Zone. There's a great hour episode called On Thursday We Leave for Home with James Whitmore, the

0: And but there were, they also had a great tradition of mentorship. All these people, Matheson and Bradbury and Ted Sturgeon and Harlan Ellison, they were all mentors and friends of mine. And then I go on to mentor other people. And so it's very much passing the torch. And we all of us feel that it's not a burden. It's a joy to be able to do that and to mentor the next generation coming up and see what wonderful things they're going to create.
1: You remember that great letter I got from Ray Bradbury after we did that newsletter story about him?
0: Yeah, he was one of a kind. There, I mean, I've missed him every time I think of him. It's just like, wow. I was so lucky to get to be his friend. I would go over to his house once a month for over 10 years, and we just sit and talk about life and art and career. And I, it was phenomenal. He was one of a kind. There was no one like him. The funny thing was, he was originally going to be one of the lead writers on Twilight Zone, and then he and Rod had a falling out, and it didn't come to fruition. But he's the one who recommended two of his proteges, Charles Beaumont and Richard Matheson, to Serling, and they became part of that core team of writers. And then George Clayton Johnson was one of his other proteges. So there's a real connectedness to all of this, and I think great work and great heart really has a ripple effect, and we're still resonating to that. All of us were trying to do really, really memorable, lasting work in this wonderful medium.
1: What could they have a falling out about?
0: Well, it was several things that built over time, and a lot of kind of misunderstandings, and because they were working in two different media, basically. Ray said with I Sing the Body Electric, he said, I don't want anything cut from it. And then they had the evening that it aired, Ray had all his friends over, and for time they had to cut it down. And sadly, they had cut out the one page that was the most important page to Ray. And so he said, "That's it. I'm done with these guys." And it was just kind of, in TV you have to cut for time, particularly with broadcast television. And it was just this misunderstanding between these two very, very, very talented men. But they both, respected each other. Certainly, Rod saw Ray as an inspiration. And it's a shame because Ray was supposed to be one of the major writers on Twilight Zone. That was the intention, and it's sad that it didn't go that way.
1: Did he have regular writers on staff?
0: It wasn't a writing staff like they have nowadays, so they wouldn't all come to one office like when I've been on staff on shows. So they were working pretty much freelance, but it was a very small group of writers on Twilight Zone. Rod was writing the lion's share, 80% of the scripts. And then Matheson might have two or three in a season. Beaumont, Charles Beaumont, the same. George Clayton Johnson might have one or two. And then Earl Hamner, who later went on to create the Waltons, he came in because he had met Rod in the live TV days back in New York. And he was kind of writing more backwoods kind of stories, but it was really a nice mixture of voices. They were writing within Rod's Twilight Zone, definition, but they all had their own voice and their own outlook. So they weren't just doing scripts like Rod would write. They all each had their own outlook, which was really great. It really enriched the show.
1: Did Rod have a temper?
0: He got angry about injustice, so he didn't get angry at actors or writers. He didn't lash out at directors. He was very collaborative, and he wasn't heavy-handed. He wouldn't say to a director, "Oh, I want you to do it this way or that way." They would hire directors, and they would trust them to do it with their skills. Same with the actors. Rod would never say, "Oh, well, I want you to do it this way or that way." He was not intrusive in that way. He was appreciative. And the only things that we get him upset were things like the Vietnam War, people and Emmett Till being murdered, the black teenager who was lynched and killed, and those kinds of injustices, and the Holocaust, of course. He wrote one of the great episodes about the Holocaust on Twilight Zone, Death's Head Revisited.
1: And well, that was a classic, Mark. We're going to come back and take final calls with Mark Zuckerie in just a moment on Coast to Coast AM.

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4: ABC News, I'm Dave Packer. Tech leaders meeting with President Trump Tuesday, discussing AI amid warnings to slow down development before it poses a serious threat to humanity. After the meeting, the president claiming AI companies will be responsible for self-policing.
5: I believe they're going to be used for the good, and when they're not, we're going to be able to nab them. But there's going to be a tremendous self-policing aspect.
4: New York Governor Kathy Hochul is calling for an independent review of Cornell University's response to allegations of a sexual assault involving a former student. The move comes as prosecutors reopen their investigation into the alleged 2024 incident at a fraternity house. The Pentagon is planning to cut one-fifth of its positions for generals and admirals. Defense Secretary Pete Hegseth is expected to announce the move Wednesday. Tens of thousands of current and former FBI agents and employees have been given an urgent warning following a massive hack targeting the FBI's employment website. This is ABC News.
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20: 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I need your attention if you're heading north toward Marietta tonight. Traffic is moving single file on the left shoulder, 75 northbound before Delk Road, where a crash cleanup is still blocking all lanes. Traffic is able to creep around that crash, but Cobb Parkway or Bentley Road will still be a faster alternate for now. Better news on the south side of the city, however. An earlier crash just cleared, 285 eastbound the outer loop before 75 south. Devin Byers, Triple Team Traffic, 95.5 WSB.
3: I'm WSB meteorologist Christina Edwards. Clear and cool for Wednesday morning. Lows in the mid to upper 50s. Sunshine through the afternoon, heating up to a high of 87.
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0: And welcome back, Mark Zakrie with us as we talk about his incredible work in Hollywood. Mark, I want to get your thoughts before we go to final calls on this concern with artificial intelligence destroying humanity. What do you think of that?
1: Well, I'd prefer if it didn't destroy humanity.
0: Thanks, Mark.
1: I'm rather fond of my species. I think we're sort of creating something in our own image, and including the worst sides of us. And so, I don't think anyone should make autonomous killing machines. I think that's a very bad idea. But in terms of my profession, you know, we're starting to look at how we can use AI and visual effects without ripping off some artists, you know. So we're using our own designs. We're hiring artists to do design our spaceships and spacesuits and all that, and then we're using AI for what they call rendering, which means rendering the visual effects shot. We're finding our way to do it ethically, but on the larger scheme, yes, it is very alarming. This is the first time in my life that the heads of companies have been saying, yeah, we're making something that we think is going to wipe out humanity. Well, you know, maybe you should rethink that. You know, it's like, you know, it's not a good idea. But of course, you know, this isn't the first time we've been around this bend. I mean, you and I both grew up under the threat of nuclear war, and that was also another opportunity for humanity to destroy the world. And miraculously, we didn't do that. So I think there's hope for our species. I think we might be able to survive this threat as well.
0: My concern about that is that I think AI could make a mistake thinking somebody had launched and launch itself.
1: Yep, exactly. And because it could be a mistake, or it could just, you know, one thing I've mentioned is that I think, we should have designed AI to like us. And I don't think it does. And it's very self-protective. And, you know, I think it's already out. I think it's already too late to rein it back in. I think the moment it escaped and started hacking all these different sites, you know, and starts designing itself and reinventing itself, I think now all we can do is try to find ways to, you know, protect our, you know, humanity. But we're going to have some bumps along the way. I feel certain of that.
0: Back to the phones we go. Ogden, Utah we go. You, Jessica's with us. Hi, Jessica.
2: Hi, George. Hi, Mark. Thank you so much for taking my call. I'll keep it short as best I can. So I had a question for Mark. Sure. I was just wondering if Rod Serling, maybe during those episodes, maybe some of those things he actually related with, but during that time, it wasn't very, it was kind of taboo to speak about paranormal and so on and so on. And then the other thing I was going to ask or comment about is that so moving forward, do you think that I'm so sorry, I just lost my train of thought there. But as far as the that's what it was. Favorite episodes. I've heard previous callers while I was on hold. And what got me turned on to the Twilight Zone was the episode with William Shatner. I believe it was Nightmares at 20,000 or 30,000 feet.
1: Yeah, amazing.
2: That creepy thing on the wing there on the jet.
1: Yes, and that was. Yeah, that was directed by Richard Donner, who went on to direct Christopher Reeve's and Superman and the Lethal Weapon movies. He was a phenomenally talented director. Richard Matheson wrote the episode, and Shatner was perfect, just the perfect guy. Because Shatner brings this intensity of things, and so it's definitely a classic. And in terms of Rod believing in the paranormal and so forth, I think he was intrigued by it. I don't think he was, I don't think he'd drawn conclusions about it. I think he would have loved to have met an alien or, you know, seen a ghost, but I don't think he ever did. But he was very, intrigued and amused by these things. But mainly the reason he was doing Twilight Zone was because censorship. He wasn't allowed to write about race. He wasn't allowed to write about political issues or social issues. Twilight Zone gave him that artistic freedom, and that's why he created Twilight Zone. And for those five seasons, he had artistic control, and he was just really happy to be doing Twilight Zone. He loved doing it.
0: What did he sell on the concept?
1: Well, you know, it's funny because he actually had to write four pilots before he got the show greenlit. And each time he was refining it, these were just completely different stories. And the ultimate one that got it sold was a guy is wandering an empty town. He doesn't remember who he is. And at the end, we discover he's an astronaut trainee in an isolation experiment for, you know, to prepare for a moonshot. And that episode, if you read, it's called Where Is Everybody? It starred Earl Holliman. It's not a fantasy episode. It could happen in real life. A guy in an isolation experiment, fantasizes about being alone in a town. So that sold the show to executives and sponsors who were not science fiction fans. They were not, you know, way out at all. Then when they started doing the episodes, you know, and Rod was having a guy falling in love with a robot, you know, a female robot and things like that, they hauled him and Buck Houghton, the producer, in and said, "What the hell is this?" And they said, "Well, this is the show you ordered." And they said, "Well, okay then," you know, but Rod had to be very determined to get Twilight Zone on the air. He really wanted that show to get made.
0: Like Bradbury's I Sing the Body Electric. That was a classic.
1: Yes, yes. And it's so much fun that I'm now working with Veronica Cartwright, who played the little girl in that episode. And, you know, she's just phenomenal. And she was in The Birds also. So she tells me about working with Hitchcock.
0: She was also in Make Room for Daddy. Danny,
1: yes.
0: Right? Your daddy.
1: Yeah. Well, one thing I tell young people nowadays is back when we were growing up, all the actors appeared on all the shows. So you might see, you know, Burt Mustin in Kick the Can on Twilight Zone. The next week he's on Petticoat Junction or I Dream of Jeannie or Bonanza. You know, that was true of all those actors. They were like an extended family for all of us. We had great affection for those actors, Jack Klugman, you know, Burgess Meredith. And, you know, so that actors don't have that same opportunity now to be on every show. Because there were only three networks, there was a limited number of shows and a voracious need for guest actors.
0: Let's go to Jamestown, North Dakota. Jeremy's with us. Hi, Jeremy.
3: Hello, George and Mark. Hi. I have a question. Did you have anything to do with the 10 seasons, 214 episodes of Stargate SG-1?
1: Stargate SG-1. I didn't work. I was actually, they invited me to write for Stargate. And it ended up not working out. I was just working on, I was producing Sliders and doing a bunch of other stuff. But Robert Picardo, who starred in that show as well as Star Trek Voyager, he's one of our lead actors on several of our series now, and just a brilliant, brilliant actor. He was the holographic doctor on Star Trek Voyager, and more recently he's been in Starfleet Academy. So, and again, you know, there's really a sort of a family of writer producers in TV, particularly in science fiction. We know each other. We talk about what we're working on. We help each other and advise each other. And that's true of the actors. I'm creating a repertory company of actors. Barbara Bain is 95, and she's in Space Command. She's also going to be in a new show we're doing called Sweet Haven. She starred in Space 1999 in the original Mission Impossible. And so it's just a blessing to be, you know, science fiction. One thing that's different about science fiction is that the fans follow the writers and the actors from show to show to show. And that gives us a fan base that's very loyal, and that allows me to make these new shows that we're making. So I feel very, very lucky and very blessed.
0: Next up, Mark, Kansas City, Kansas, with us. Go ahead, Mark.
4: Hello, George and Mark.
0: Hi.
4: How's it going tonight?
0: Good.
4: Hey, it's good to hear you on again, Mark. Mm-hmm. What I wanted to do was, there is an episode called A World of His Own with Keenan Wynn, where he's a playwright, I believe is what he is.
1: Yes.
4: And it was Rod kind of like writing a little bit about himself or using himself maybe in that episode?
1: The funny thing is, Rod Serling appears in that episode as himself. The idea is basically a writer who dictates his scripts, and what he describes comes to life, comes into reality, whether it's a mistress or, you know, a blonde girl sitting on his lap or an elephant in the hallway or Rod Serling. But Rod didn't write that episode. That was Richard Matheson kind of riffing on Rod, you know, dictating into a dictaphone. And so, and Rod was enough of a sport to act in that episode. And he did a great job. And Keenan Wynn is so funny and droll. He was one of the great, great character actors. And you can also see him in Doctor Strangelove and many, many other movies. And but I interviewed him when I wrote The Twilight Zone Companion, and he just loved Rod Serling. He loved he was also in Requiem for a Heavyweight, the TV version, with his father, Edwin, who was a very famous comedian. And the two of them were spectacular in that together in the 50s. And it was the same director, Ralph Nelson, directed that Twilight Zone episode as directed Requiem for a Heavyweight. I interviewed him as well. And, I mean, they just saw Rod as this amazing, singular talent. And the opportunity to work with him in any way, shape, or form was, they would drop everything else and just go for it. They loved working with Rod.
0: Mark, how soon after Robert Redford appeared as that police officer in Twilight Zone did he make it big?
1: It was only a very few years, you know. That was maybe 60, 61 that he did that episode. And by the mid-60s, he was, you know, already a movie star. Butch Cassidy and the Sundance Kid, Barefoot in the Park, those were all in the 60s. He really had a very, very meteoric rise and a very good career. You know, he lasted a long, long time. And he founded the Sundance Institute and the Sundance Film Festival. So he made his mark. But boy, Nothing in the Dark is a memorable episode with Gladys Cooper and Robert Redford as Mr. Death. That was written by George Clayton Johnson, and he was in his 20s when he wrote it. But he certainly, and he also wrote Kick the Can, and he certainly understood aging and death. He had a great insight into that, a great wisdom, even though he was only in his 20s.
0: Let's go to first time caller Debbie in Lincoln, Nebraska. Hi, Deb. Go ahead.
5: Hi, George. Hi, Mark. Thank you so much for taking my call. Called 28 times with the business signal and got the ring on the 29th time. So I'm
0: there
5: so
0: you
5: excited.
0: Go. You made it.
5: Yeah, I'm just a fan of the Twilight Zone. I just wanted to tell you that my first episode that got me into the Twilight Zone was when I was 8 years old, and it was five characters in search of an exit. And I was, eight years old.
1: Yeah.
5: And sorry, I'm nervous being on the radio. What a great, great, like, capture for a young kid, because you know it was about toys.
1: Yes.
5: And that made me totally love Twilight Zone for my whole life. And funny thing, I had to, the only thing that scared me was the intro. Like, my mom would let me stay up late to watch Twilight Zone after that, but I have to go up to my room and plug my ears during the doo doo doo part. But I wanted to mention that my favorite episodes at Christmas time, that they're not always spooky ones. And at Christmas time, I always watch, Changing of the Guard and yes. Night of the Meek. And,
1: yes.
5: My questions for you, I guess, are just, if you remember the episodes that first, really, I know you've mentioned all the classics. They're so classics. My favorite classic is, if I had to mention a favorite, it would be like, Time Enough at Last. I mean, I just love the twist of that one at the end. Poor man. But
1: yes.
5: If you have any episodes that have made you cried, or any episodes that were your first, or any episodes that made you cry, like the Changing of the Guard always made me cry. And also talking about the occurrence in Owl Creek Bridge, because I love that one, but I think that was filmed overseas, but I can't remember where.
1: It was a French short, but it was in English. It was based on an Ambrose Bierce short story, and they acquired that as a Twilight Zone episode to get back under budget. And but yes, it's wonderful as well. It really works as a Twilight Zone episode. But all the ones you mentioned are just great classics. The first episode I ever saw, because Twilight Zone was on past my bedtime, was an episode called Death Ship, which was an hour-long episode. Richard Matheson wrote it, starred Ross Martin and Jack Klugman. It's phenomenal. It's not as well known, but I now own the costume that Jack Klugman wore in that episode, the spacesuit, and it's really wonderful. But you know, I really saw Twilight Zone when it came into syndication, because it would air just after I got out of school when I was a kid, and it was airing 5 days a week. That's where I really got to know it. And But you know, It's a Good Life is another one that we haven't mentioned tonight, but that's one of Billy Mumy's great, or In Praise of Pip is the one that really moves me to tears. It's Jack Klugman at the end, where he's pleading to exchange his life for that of his sons who's dying, is just so raw and so beautiful. It's just a great moment. And I've talked to Bill about that, shooting that episode, and He, it was at Pacific Ocean Park, which was an amusement park that was open when I was a kid. It was in Santa Monica on the pier. And he said it was very scary at night because it was just all closed down and dark. But Jack Klugman said to Billy Mummy, he was really sweet to him. And he said, I'm going to have to do these very intense scenes with you. So don't get afraid. Don't worry. But that's what we're going to be doing. And Bill really appreciated that Jack Klugman was very fatherly toward him. And boy, the two of them are just so phenomenal in that episode. So wonderful.
0: What was the name of the episode, Mark, where the Jack in the Box was there and the thing popped out?
1: It's a Good Life. You mean the one where Billy Mummy turns him into a Jack in the Box?
0: Yeah, that one was freaky.
1: Yeah, that's a great one. He's going to wish him to the cornfield. Yeah, when Bill gets upset with me, that's what he threatens to do to me.
0: Keep in touch with us, my friend. Mark Zakree, his website is linked up at coasttocoastam.com. Up next, we're talking about the Knights Templar. Who were they and what did they do?
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9: From ABC News, I'm Dave Packer. President Trump said the tech leaders he met with at the White House on Tuesday had signed a constitution to police themselves. This amid dire warnings from artificial intelligence leaders about the technology.
10: Is this accord that everybody signed? Is it binding in any way?
11: I think it's morally binding, yeah.
9: ABC's Elizabeth Schulze.
12: The president basically said these companies are going to continue to self-regulate. They're going to police themselves and live up to a moral code to do the right thing if they notice that their technology is going astray. If they see cases, for example, like we've seen in recent weeks where AI agents go rogue or seem to not be aligned with what humans want them to do.
9: Defense Secretary Pete Hegseth targeting the military senior ranks for another round of cuts. The new plan, expected to be announced Wednesday, would eliminate 20% of positions for generals and admirals. Governor Kathy Hochul is backing an independent review of Cornell University in New York following allegations of a 2024 sexual assault involving fraternity members.
13: The DA, who just reopened the case amid a new civil lawsuit from the accuser, is defending his decision not to prosecute back in 2024. He says the woman's original statement to police described her as consenting to the sex. He says under New York law, being voluntarily drunk or high does not mean a person cannot consent.
9: ABC's Hannah Batah. Former American Idol contestant Caleb Flynn has been found guilty of murdering his wife.
14: Flynn breaking down as the verdict was read. Prosecutors argued Flynn was motivated by a nearly two-year-long affair with a woman he'd met at his church. That former mistress emotionally testified about the more than 100,000 messages they exchanged and read several where they discussed wanting Flynn's wife dead.
9: ABC's Alex Perez, Florida Thursday night carrying its 16th execution of the year, and in Tennessee, another execution. ABC News.
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24: 305 in the Loud Security Systems Traffic Center. Heads up if you're headed north toward Marietta tonight. A crash cleanup is still blocking all lanes 75 northbound before Delk Road. Traffic is moving single file slowly past the crash, but Cobb Parkway or Bentley Road at exit 260 is still going to be your fastest options around those stacked brake lights. Elsewhere, I'm spotting more delays. I-20 eastbound near Fulton Industrial Boulevard, where construction is knocking out at least 2 lanes for the night. Devin Byers, Triple Team Traffic, 95.5 WSB.
25: I'm WSB meteorologist Christina Edwards. Clear and cool for Wednesday morning, lows in the mid to upper 50s, sunshine through the afternoon, heating up to a high of 87.

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1: The Knights Templar. Who were they? What did they want? And what did they do? In a moment, Kathleen Ball back with us. Her latest work, The Templar's Agenda. We'll find out what that agenda might be when we come right back on Coast to Coast AM. You know, your digital life deserves some serious protection, doesn't it? 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

0: And welcome back. George Norrie with you. Kathleen Baalbek with us, a researcher, author, documentary filmmaker. Best known for her discovery of a Knights Templar cave in Brazil. Her ongoing boots on the ground research, which has resulted in her documentary series, currently involves the Templars' secret agenda. She is currently in the UK exploring Templar strongholds and caves, very secret caves indeed. Kathleen, welcome. How are ya?
1: Well, hi. It's good to see you. Good to talk to you, I guess I should say.
0: We can see you, though. What's new? You're in the United Kingdom tonight, aren't you?
1: Yes, I'm currently in the UK right now. I'm in Scotland. I'm in Roslyn, just about two blocks from the Roslyn Chapel. I've been doing research here for about a week now, and I'm getting ready to go into Portugal for about a week. Then I'm coming back, and then I'm going into the Wemyss Caves, which is, they've become a pretty big deal. The Wemyss Caves are where the Templars hid treasure before it was transported over to North America and then eventually used for the War of Independence. So, I'm going to be going over. I'm really excited about this particular trip into the Wemyss Caves. And then I'll also be going to see the castle, the Sinclair Castle down in that area, and investigate, see if there's anything there, you know, that at least I can get some great photos of the site as well and get a sense of, you know, just how broad their territory was during the time of the Templars.
0: What got you interested in the Templars?
1: Oh, God. I just have been studying the Templars for so long, and I can't even really remember. It was sort of one thing led to the next. You know, I had been researching, and I had been, studying Leonardo da Vinci's works for years, and eventually that led me into secret societies, and secret societies, you know, led me to the Templars eventually. Sometime in the 1990s, that transition took place, and you know, then it really sort of jump started in 2009 when I went into Dome, France, and was handed the keys to the dungeon where the Templars were held from 1307 to 1310. And that really jump started things. And then, of course, when I discovered the Templar cave in Brazil in 2015, things really took off. And, you know, ever since then, I've been backtracking the Templars. And have discovered what their secret agenda was. I've also uncovered a secret port in Portugal that, that was condoned and actually known about by the kings of Portugal for several hundred years that the Templars were traveling in and out of quite frequently. It's just opened up so much information. The research just keeps leading me to more and more facts that are not well-known history. You know, there's very little known, actually, about the Templars in Portugal, other than the fact that they, you know, that they founded the country and that they dominated the country. It literally was a Templar development. It really was a template, I believe, that they had intended to carry out that same ideal that they built Portugal on, which was a country built on freedom and equality, freedom of religion, freedom of speech, etc., which we know, you know, eventually happened in the United States of America. And, you know, it was definitely related to their inspiration, as I've uncovered their link to the Magna Carta, which later, of course, became a foundation or a template that was used for the Declaration of Independence and the Bill of Rights. So this agenda that they had started, I believe, long before they ever organized in 1118 in the Holy Land. I believe that this agenda went much further back, hundreds, possibly thousands of years, from a time that the Templars actually investigated and researched from 1040 to 1090. They were investigating secret sites and sacred initiation practices by more ancient civilizations and cultures. with the idea of bringing about a raising of consciousness for mankind at some point. And I think this was the core of their actual agenda, was bringing about, you know, peace for humanity, equality for humanity. And they certainly did that in Portugal. You know, Portugal was made up of probably one of the most diverse country in all of Europe, including the UK, which of course was Scotland and England at that time. But they had, you know, they had Christians, they had Catholics, they had Jews, they had Moors, they had Cathars, they had Celts, they had every nationality, every religious background and cultural background that existed at that time was all living in Portugal.
0: And they all got along, didn't they?
1: Pardon?
0: Did they all get along?
1: Well, you know, not everybody always gets along, you know. I mean, that's just humanity. That's just part of reality. But they did a pretty good job of being able to live with each other and being tolerant of each other's differences and belief systems for, you know, that went from, what, 11, probably the early 12th century, all the way up until the Inquisition made their way into Portugal in the 16th century. So that's, you know, we're talking about 400 or 500 years. So I think they were doing a pretty good job. And, you know, Portugal is still made up of all these different nationalities and cultures and religious belief systems, although it is dominated by the Catholic Church as far as mm-hmm. religious beliefs. It's still very tolerant of other belief systems.
0: Kathleen, tell us who the Knight Templars were and what they were doing.
1: Well, the Templars, in the beginning, nine knights organized with this ideal that I've just spoken about. And when they went into the Holy Land, and of course they were given this, you know, stamp of approval by the Catholic Church, you know, that was actually... it was the brainchild of Bernard de Clairvaux, who was a Cistercian monk and a very powerful man at that time. He was a mover and a shaker. And at that point, the Templars just, you know, they just actually expanded exponentially after that happened. And it drew thousands of members. And so they had to protect their inner circle. And in the, what was it, the beginning of the 13th century, in a small town called Gisels, France, there was actually a schism, and a decision was made at that time amongst the Templars that they would protect their inner circle. And that inner circle was to continue with this ideal, with this agenda, to establish a world, which was a big deal at that time, mm-hmm. of harmony and equality and, you know, religious freedom. And we know that, of course, that was stopped, that they were, you know, that was all interrupted in 1307 when everything fell apart in France and they were rounded up. But even that experience, even that was going on in France, Jacques de Molay had spies everywhere. They knew that was happening. They knew that was going to happen. And there was only a couple hundred Templars that were rounded up in France. The rest of them were already in Portugal and already in Scotland. And they had, you know, they had a ship that they took all the treasure out. They were well aware that that was coming, you know, that was happening, that was coming, that King Philip the Fair was going to attempt to destroy them. They were well aware of that. So at that point, I think, you know, that their agenda, they took their agenda underground. It never ceased. As I've discovered, churches dedicated to the Templars, to St. John the Baptist, to Mary Magdalene, to St. Michael, all throughout Europe, that were still functioning under the rug with Templars all throughout that time, you know, all throughout the 1300s, the 1400s.
0: Were they fighters, Kathleen?
1: Well, there's a small church in France, in Amboise, France, Podcasts, which was the first one that gave me, you know, this idea that made me aware of it. And it was not very far from where Leonardo da Vinci's chateau was in Amboise, France. And this was a church dedicated to St. John the Baptist, which was open and functioning during the time that Leonardo lived there. Of course, we know he was born in the middle of the 15th century all the way up until the 16th century. It was when he was, you know, when he was alive, and he was in Amboise for about the last 20 years of his life. And this chapel of Saint, dedicated to St. John, was within walking distance, a very short walking distance, of his chateau. There was also another one that I discovered in Septmes, France, that was functioning, and the Templars were still there. So even in France, this order was still continuing on, and I believe that they were still attempting to further their agenda and put the pieces in place to further that agenda. And I don't think
0: how many of them were there?
1: How many of them survived?
0: How many members were they?
1: Oh God, that's really hard to pinpoint, because there were, you know, there were members in every single country. They were embedded in every country in Europe. I would venture to guess there were somewhere in the hundreds of thousands of members before the fall.
0: Who financed them?
1: They financed themselves through donations from churches, from monarchs, from royals, or nobles, excuse me, in every single country. Again, the way that they were set up, the way that Bernard de Clairvaux was brilliant in setting up the Templars and presenting it to the Catholic Church, this was the first time in history that a monk was also considered a crusader, a soldier. So, and they were also given absolution by the church. So if you became a Templar during that time in history, you had an automatic ticket to heaven. And this is the way they presented it. So it drew overnight hundreds and hundreds and thousands of members. So before the demise of the Templars in 1314, when they were, you know, legally disbanded, there were probably several hundred thousand Templars.
0: Were they fighters?
1: Yes. Well, most of them were, but then you had your inner circle of members that I'm sure were capable soldiers, but they were more involved in the initiation processes and the administration of the order. And in France was, of course, their stronghold for a long time, but I think that transferred to Portugal and Scotland after 1307.
0: Now, was this individual that you mentioned the leader of the Templars?
1: Well, yeah, Jacques de Molay, of course, at the end, you know, was their leader. And but I believe that at that time, when he was arrested with several hundred Templars, the Templars that were arrested with him, I do not believe were of the inner order, because of the fact that they did not know. The reason that they didn't divulge anything under extreme torture and pressure, because they didn't know anything. I think that the inner circle was made up of members that were in Portugal and that were in Scotland. And we don't even see any initiation relics or anything discovered in Scotland, but we have, you know, of course, Hamilton White's amazing cache of relics. And most of them are indicative of initiatory practice. And those were all discovered, and they were dug up in Tomar, Portugal, which was, of course, the stronghold of the Templar order in Portugal. And I mean, I've seen these relics myself. I've handled them. I've held them. They're absolutely amazing. And they are strictly Christian. They accepted all religions, but they were more towards Gnostic order. They were not, you know, they were not Catholics, practicing Catholics. They practiced several initiations to get to what we now see as like sort of a 33rd degree. We could compare

0: Now, these were all initiatory symbols of different levels of initiation. So, you know, these, and some of them match perfectly with the relics that Hamilton White has, which I found very interesting. So we know that the inner order was practicing initiatory initiations.
1: When you talk about they were arrested, what were they arrested for?
0: Well, they were arrested for Gnostic beliefs, basically. They were arrested for several things. They were accused of spitting on Christ. They were accused of worshiping a head. They were accused of sexual deviation. They were accused of homosexuality. They were accused of worshiping the devil. It went on and on. There was a list, a very long list of things that they were accused of. And interesting enough, some of these things that they were accused of were based in Gnostic principles. So, you know, some of the things were not off the mark. Of course, some of the more dastardly deeds, I guess you could call them, they were not guilty of. But, you know, they were just included for good measure, because you have to remember that King Philip the Fair at that time, his intention and what he originally approached Jacques du Molay with was the idea that he become the Grand Master of the Order, but he also wanted them to combine the Knights Templar with the Hospitallers, and they did not get along. In fact, they actually had a battle in the Holy Land between the Knights Templar and the Hospitallers. They were not by any means friendly with each other. So Jacques du Molay turned him down. He said, absolutely not. You know, I'm not going to join my order with the Hospitallers and turn everything over to you. So, you know, that was partially why. And the other reason why Philip the Fair went after him, of course, was because he was indebted. He was deeply indebted to the Templars at that time. He owed them a great deal of money. And so this was an easy way to get out from under that debt. And also, there was another huge factor that was involved, was once the Templars lost in...
1: Hold on for a second, Kathleen. We're going to take a short break, but we'll come back and talk more about the Knights Templar right here on Coast to Coast AM.
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4: ABC News. I'm Dave Packer. President Trump holding a high-profile meeting with some of the biggest names in the tech industry. The meeting comes as the nation's AI chiefs are issuing dire warnings and calling for a slowdown in AI development before it poses a serious threat to humanity. The president saying there'll be no regulation, that the leaders have agreed to self-police the technology. David Sacks, co-chair of the President's Council of Advisors in Science and Technology.
5: I think this is a new level of transparency and accountability from these companies, and I think, importantly, they're doing it immediately.
4: Former American Idol contestant Caleb Flynn has been found guilty of murdering his wife in Ohio. Prosecutors accused Flynn of shooting Ashley Flynn and staging the scene to look like a break-in. Deliberations less than 3 hours. He faces life in prison without parole. A massive cyber

0: attack at the FBI, hackers stealing personal data on potentially tens of thousands of employees. This is ABC News.
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7: It's 3:34 in the Loud Security Systems Traffic Center. I wish I had better news for those of you headed north toward Marietta tonight, but unfortunately, I'm still watching this crash cleanup blocking all lanes 75 northbound before Delk Road. Traffic is able to creep around that crash and only the left shoulder, but Cobb Parkway is still going to be the fastest alternate around that jam. Also in Cobb County, a little further north, I'm seeing more delays 75 southbound at Chastain Road, where construction's taking out two right lanes for the night. Devin Byers, Triple Team Traffic, 95.5 WSB.
8: I'm WSB meteorologist Christina Edwards. Clear and cool for Wednesday morning, lows in the mid to upper 50s, sunshine through the afternoon, heating up to a high of 87.
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12: 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You sure?
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12: Para what dot what? 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

0: And welcome back, George Norrie, along with Kathleen Ball. Her latest work is called The Templars' Agenda. We'll get into that agenda in a moment. Kathleen, were the Templars worshipped? Were they liked?
1: Well, you know, that's what's true of any organization. It depends on who you meet. That's what I always tell everybody who asks me that. Many of them, they were valued. They were very much valued by the monarchs throughout Europe and, of course, what we now know as the UK because of their military skills. They were also bankers throughout the whole entire, you know, medieval world at that time. They began a banking system that they offered to all the, you know, it started out as just banking where you leave your money here and I give you this chip and you can redeem your money in the Holy Land. So to avoid being robbed, you know, mm-hmm. for the pilgrims that were going back and forth between Europe and that's how it began. But it caught on and, you know, with their wealth that just, you know, just poured into the Templars. In the 12th and 13th century, they were given castles and lands and, you know, farms and just so much, that they were able to generate an income for themselves more than what they needed to live on. So, of course, they had all this excess money that they loaned to monarchs. They loaned it to all the nobles, and they also loaned to common people who owned farms and things. They were actually, the Templars, from what I've researched now, they inspired more growth and better quality of life in the medieval times than any other organization or institution that existed at that time. They raised the quality of life for everyone. So, in that sense, yes, they were well-liked, but they were also given powers by the monarchs to mediate disputes. And so that, of course, is going to generate dislike by whoever they judged against, you know, so that's going to happen. And with the wealth, there were several, I won't say several, but there were members of the order that became corrupted as a result of that wealth. Which, you know, is pretty hard to avoid when you have that much money. You're going to have people that are going to go astray. It's going to go to their head and, you know, they're going to use that as a way to, or a means to increase their own personal power and influence. So, you know, and I'd say that about any order today, even in today's world, we have that still true.
0: Would they be almost like the modern day Illuminati?
1: Well, the Illuminati is a really broad term. Now, it's used in a Rosicrucian organization as a specific level of initiation. I don't know about the Mason, the Masonic orders, personally, because I'm not a Mason. But I do know that, you know, it's used, it is a term that's used by Masonic orders. It's also a term that's used by demonic orders as well. And, you know, because when you have magic or initiatory processes going on, you've got both good and you've got evil, because that's the nature of the world that we live in. The three-dimensional reality is opposites. It's made up of opposites. And so you're going to have people that are going to be using that for altruistic purposes, and you're going to have people that are going to be using it for their own gain. So this is going to be true with any organization, including, of course, we're seeing it rampantly right now throughout the world. Throughout any government agency, throughout any organization, you're going to see that. You're going to see good and you're going to see evil. It's just the nature of reality.
0: Interesting take. What happened to them? Why did they disband? Or did they?
1: Well, they went underground, George. You know, they literally went underground. From what I can see, they never died out. You know, traveling through these different countries where they had strongholds, You know, in Switzerland, they maintained banking. So they were the basis for the banking system we're using today. You know, it was built on the foundation that they created. But they were still utilized. You know, they formed the guilds, the stonemason guilds, you know, many of the carpentry guilds and a lot of the guilds that we still see they're utilized today. But they formed the basis for those. So, you know, they were still utilized, even though they weren't called Templars, nor did they call themselves Templars, because that was extremely dangerous to do. They were hunted down by the Catholic Church, literally hunted down and murdered, their families, their descendants, throughout the world. So after, you know, 1314. So
0: really, I thought they were the protectors of like the Shroud of Turin, weren't they?
1: I'm sorry, I was talking, so I didn't hear that.
0: I thought they were protectors of the Shroud of Turin for the Catholic Church.
1: Well, they were not protectors of the Catholic Church. They fought for the Catholic Church when it aligned with their agendas. You know, they wanted to take back the Holy Land. That was something that was important to them. So, of course, they were aligned with the Catholic Church on that, in that particular, you know, ideal of what they wanted. But when it came to, like, the Cathars, they were not involved in rounding up the Cathars in France. They actually protected the Cathars and brought the Cathars into Portugal. I found three different communities that the Templars, that were Cathar communities in Portugal, that, you know, were evidence of the Templars rescuing many, many, many hundreds, possibly thousands of Cathars, and bringing them into Portugal. They did the same thing with the Jews when the Jews were hunted down by, well, King Philip the Fair. He was the first one to do it, during their time. And he rescued the Jews and the Templars rescued the Jews and brought them into Portugal. So, you know, to say that they were just and only soldiers utilized by the Catholic Church is really just a very small percentage of what they actually were represented and what they actually inspired throughout Europe and the UK during their heyday, during those, you know, well, from 1118 to 1314. So we're talking roughly 200 years. Their impact for the good of mankind far outweighed what they did as soldiers, as a military order.
0: Your book is called The Templars' Agenda. What was the agenda?
1: The agenda was to bring about what they wanted to see throughout the world was what they had created in Portugal. They wanted to see a world and help bring about a world that was enlightened, where the consciousness of the planet, of humanity was raised to the level that they could live in harmony with each other, that people could live in harmony with each other without all of the wars and, you know, all the things that divide us. And I still think that today this is still their ideal. This is still their core agenda. They went to a great deal of effort to bring that about in the United States of America and be very much a part of the foundation of our core beliefs here in the United States of America, to the point where they took their treasure, hid it in Scotland, and brought it over in ships to the North America continent to later be utilized to finance the War of Independence. And that's huge. That is a huge commitment to accomplish. And it's also a great deal of evidence for what their true agenda was, is, and I believe always will be, with the core members of the Templars.
0: Did they form a basis for the United States?
1: Yes, they did.
0: Wow.
1: They were They were very much involved, like I said previously, in the authoring of the Magna Carta and putting that document together. And then later using that as inspiration for the Declaration of Independence and the Bill of Rights that we, you know, that we currently have as our, you know, our underlying foundation and belief system in this country, which established democracy. We were the first country to actually, other than Portugal, to actually live by the principles, democratic principles. So this is huge. It's made a huge impact on the entire world. Of course, we know things haven't always run perfectly, but this was the ideal. And I believe that it still is the ideal with many of the Templar organizations that exist today.
0: What does the Catholic Church think about the Templars today?
1: Well, it depends on who you talk to in the Catholic Church. I am of the belief that the Pope doesn't have even an iota of a clue of what's going on with one of their orders, one of the arms of their own order, Opus Dei. Opus Dei is, I believe, very much against the Templars, what the Templars' agenda is. And, you know, I've personally had experience with Opus Dei myself in Portugal, coming in to stop me from filming and also keeping me from photographing and filming another very important Templar site in Portugal. So, they are definitely trying to keep the truth about the Templars from the population, from mankind, from the world. They don't want the truth of the Templars to come out. They thought that was buried and they were done with it, but they're not, and they're not happy about it either.
0: Kathleen, what was the significance of finding the cave in Brazil?
1: Oh, that significance was huge. I had no idea the impact that was going to have. Initially, I thought, oh, this is amazing. Okay, so maybe they were just when 1307, when things got really, horrible over in Europe, maybe they just came to Brazil to sort of colonize and escape. But that was not the case. As I've come to realize, the cave was not only a gold mine, one of four gold mines that they had dug out over there that they were mining in Brazil and bringing back the gold into Portugal, into the king in Portugal, which is really interesting because that explains why the King Denis at the time, 1307 to 1314, was the only monarch in Europe that had any money. All the rest of the monarchs were broke and they owed the Templars money, but not Portugal, because the Templars were bringing back this gold and also silver from Peru into the port in Peniche in Portugal that the kings knew about and that they kept secret. Nobody really knew about this port. They kept it secret. But that was one of the primary reasons. And I think that, they also obviously used it for initiation purposes because I found the initiation symbols in that cave. But I've also talked to many of the locals in the area of Alto Paraíso, which is where the cave is located, and Moinho, which is where the Templar property I located that the locals have said that the Templars once owned. And also there's many, many, many members of the populations in that area that claim descendancy that goes back to the original Templars from Portugal. So, I would love to do some DNA testing over there. I would absolutely love to be a part of a DNA study. But, if you just look at the people, you can tell that they have European, they're definitely European, partially European people.
0: Were they primarily English or French? What were they?
1: Were they, I'm sorry, could you repeat that? I was talking again.
0: Were they primarily English or French?
1: They are primarily Portuguese. And of course, you know, Portugal was made up of Spanish and French and the indigenous cultures that were already there in Portugal. So, but I did find an interesting thing out a couple of years ago. I found a Templar in Scotland who died in 1292, who had a Portuguese appellation that was used as a middle name, Duncan Maceo MacGregor, who lived in Scotland. And the Maceo is a word for water, ocean, pond, or pool. So I found that really interesting because it's, you know, it leads us to believe that he may very well have been involved in nautical, you know, in trips involving the Portuguese Templars. He may have been, you know, with them, aligned with them. He may even have been one of the members that went into Brazil. You know, they didn't keep records back then, of course. Everything was kept pretty hush-hush. But to have that appellation is really interesting to me. And, you know, I have contacted the MacGregor family and trying to get as much information as I can from this man. All I know at this point that he was definitely a Templar and he definitely had a Portuguese middle name that referred to body of water. Answer your question, you know, they were primarily Portuguese Templars that went into Brazil, but it wouldn't surprise me at all if there were also French and Scottish members that went into Brazil.
0: May they have traveled with Christopher Columbus in 1492?
1: They were there before Christopher Columbus traveled in 1492. And, you know, the interesting, I think it's been about a year ago now, they discovered, they exhumed Christopher Columbus's body and discovered that he was actually Portuguese. He was not Spanish.
0: Maybe he was a Templar. We'll come back in a moment and take calls with you in a moment, Kathleen Ball, as we talk about the Knights Templar and their agenda.
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7: After the meeting, the president claiming the AI companies will be responsible for self-policing the technology.
8: I believe they're going to be used for the good, and when they're not, we're going to be able to nab them. But there's going to be a tremendous self-policing aspect.
7: Mr. Trump is considering a watchdog, a committee that would include some of the tech leaders. New York Governor Kathy Hochul calling for an independent review of Cornell University's response to allegations of a sexual assault involving a former student. The move comes as prosecutors reopen their investigation into the alleged 2024 incident at a fraternity house. President of the National Organization for Women, Kim Villanueva.
9: We need to find out what failed Jane Doe. Obviously, the system failed her. The police failed her, Cornell failed her, and we need to know what needs to happen to improve so that other victims of sexual violence don't have to go through the same trauma.
7: Kentucky State Police searching for a suspect after a trooper was shot and killed during a highway patrol traffic stop. The trooper identified as Hayden Phillips, public information officer and fellow trooper. Caden Parker memorialized his co-worker and friend.
10: Those who worked alongside of Hayden knew him as someone people could actually count on, both professionally and personally. He would actually do anything for anybody in this room at any time.
7: A massive cyber attack at the FBI.
11: Tens of thousands of current and former FBI agents and employees have been given an urgent warning following a massive hack targeting the FBI's employment website. Names, personal addresses, social security numbers, even medical and psychiatric records allegedly compromised by a shadowy group known as Shiny Hunters, which the FBI says specializes in extorting tech, finance, and retail companies.
7: That's ABC's Pierre Thomas. You're listening to ABC News.
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26: It's 4:05 in the Loud Security Systems Traffic Center. We are just shy of a red alert in Marietta, 75 northbound between Windy Hill and Delk Road for the last several hours. Multiple right lanes have been blocked. Only the far left lane has been open. Traffic barely squeezing by. They are making progress by pulling this big rig that was involved in the wreck off to the side of the shoulder. But in the meantime, keep using Powers Ferry or Cobb Parkway as an alternate. It's going to be a little bit of a rough ride as we start the morning. I'm Crash Clark, Triple Team Traffic, 95.5 WSB.
27: I'm WSB meteorologist Christina Edwards. Partly cloudy skies for Wednesday, high 87, lows on Thursday morning in the low 60s. Increasing humidity for Thursday afternoon, sunshine with highs in the upper 80s, close to 90 degrees by Friday. Be sure to tune in to Atlantis Morning News coming up this morning at 5 o'clock for your news, traffic, and your full 5-day forecast.

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1: We're talking with Kathleen Ball about the Knights Templars. Her latest work is The Templars Agenda. We will be back with your calls in a moment on Coast to Coast AM. 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

0: And welcome back. Kathleen Ball with us. Her book is called The Templar's Agenda. Kathleen, where do people get that book?
1: Oh, people will, The Templar Agenda will be coming out in October. I just actually got an update from my publishing editor yesterday. Mm-hmm. So that will be coming out sometime in mid-October, and they'll be able to get it on Amazon.
0: Great. Now, are you saying that the Templars beat Christopher Columbus to North America?
1: Oh, yeah, absolutely. Absolutely. There's no doubt about that now. The evidence is really just keeps mounting that they were definitely in South America long before Columbus was traveling. And there's every indication that the real Christopher Columbus was, he was definitely Portuguese. That's been proven through DNA testing. But that he may have been privy to some of the Templar information and certainly Templar maps before he left for his voyage. So there's a lot of evidence pointing to that now. And there's also more things that are coming up that are really exciting, but I can't really talk about that yet until that's, until it's been out there to the public.
0: But, have you heard of the Bohemian Grove?
1: Did he what?
0: Have you heard of the Bohemian Grove?
1: Oh, yes, I have heard of Bohemian Grove, yes.
0: Is it conceivable that some Templars are part of that organization?
1: Well, George, there are many Templar organizations right now. And unfortunately, we have to use discernment because many of them, like I said earlier, many of these orders do not have altruistic plans for humanity. They want to control humanity in ways that are beneficial for themselves and not necessarily the general population. And I am not surprised that some of these members that call themselves Templars are involved in Bohemian Grove. I'm not at all surprised.
0: Let's go to the phones. Bill, truck driving in Oregon to get us started. Hey, Bill.
2: Hey, George. Hey, I'm going to have to read your book about this Knights Templar, okay? And it's not that I'm particularly interested in it, except this Freemasons thing keeps coming up. I mean, again, I'm not even particularly interested in the Freemasons. It just keeps coming up. And I'm wondering if you believe that there's any connection between the Knights Templar and the Freemasons. And this goes back like really, really far into history. But anyways, what do you think about that?
1: Oh, yeah, there was definitely a connection between the Knights Templar and the Freemasons, at least the initial Freemasons. Yes, most definitely. Their initiation processes, their 33 degrees, and many of their rules and guidelines for the Masonic order came right directly out of the Templars organization. And I do believe that many of the first Masons were descendants of Templars. And the same thing is true with the Rosicrucian Order. Many of the Rosicrucians were at least descendants, if not members themselves, of Templars. Once the Templars were disbanded, of course, they weren't using that terminology anymore. They weren't calling themselves Templars for many, many reasons, and most of it was survival, because, like I said before, the Templars were being hunted down, and their descendants were being hunted down. So it was not a good thing to associate yourself as a Templar or being a Templar member, family member, descendant, or even associate from the 13 and 14 all the way up through the 18th century. They were being hunted. So, and this is true throughout South America, and also in India, I found evidence of them having been hunted down. So I hope that answers your question.
0: Is it conceivable that the Templars as you talk about, are in many different organizations, are doing things that are very nefarious on this planet?
1: Well, again, I wouldn't use a blanket term like the Templars doing these things. I would say, I would actually, you know, change that verbiage to some of the Templar orders that that are current, that are, you know, contemporary today, that we are, you know, that we're living next to and around and within and around as neighbors and friends and associates. Yes, I do believe that. I do believe that some Templar orders are affiliated with the Catholic Church, which we know above board. They have altruistic belief systems, and, you know, but there are parts of their order, and, you know, in terms of Opus Dei, who do not have the best interest of humanity. And we do know that Templars are affiliated with these people. And we do know that they're affiliated with, of course, you know, Bohemian Grove and the Illuminati. And again, it goes back to, when people ask me this, I always say, it depends on who you meet. You know, it doesn't matter if they're calling themselves Templars, or they're calling themselves Rosicrucians, or they're calling themselves Masons, or they're calling themselves Illuminati, which is pretty brave, actually. That particular term, because it's really got a negative connotation in the last 50 years. But it just depends on the human being that you are interacting with at the time. And that involves personal discernment on your part, on my part, on anyone who's coming into contact with these people and calling themselves Templar, Mason, whatever. We have to really practice discernment in this time that we're living in right now, because there's a lot of wolves in sheep's clothing at the moment. And, you know, we're hoping, my hope is, my belief, that that will be revealed, the truth will be revealed to all of humanity. And hopefully we'll move forward with a better world.
0: Have you been told to back off, Kathleen?
1: Not directly, but I have had things that I won't go into happen that would lead one to believe that they're not coincidental in terms of consequences resulting from interacting with, you know, which I had no intention. I had absolutely no idea who these people were until we did a background check on them and found out who they were. But yes, there has been consequences.
0: I thought so. East of the Rockies, Bobby's out there traveling somewhere in Canada. Hey, Bobby.
3: Hey, George. How are you?
0: Good. Whereabouts in Canada are you?
3: I'm between Hamilton and Toronto right now.
0: Well, be safe. Go ahead.
3: But I was going to give you a condensed down version, because not only am I Mason, I'm also a Knights Templar and a Shriner. But the first 3 degrees in Masonry, your Inner Apprentice, your Fellowcraft, and your Master Masons, were the ones that built, they were the craftsmen and workmen that built King Solomon's Temple in the Bible. Built it not only the first time, but when it got burnt down, built it the second time. Took 13 years to build it the first time. Then you come under the umbrella of the Scottish Rite, which is your fourth degree. I'm a 32nd degree Mason, so you've got your fourth through your 32nd. Your 33rd degree has to be appointed from the Supreme Council in Washington, D.C. It's not something you can acquire, not something you can do. It has to be appointed. So if somebody's a 33rd degree, every one of them was appointed to them. The other umbrella is the York Rite. That's what the Knights Templar comes under. So I was knighted in the process, so my title is Sir Knight. Then your Shriners are the next level above that, which does, you know, we do a lot of work for the crippled children, burn hospitals. The Knights Templar have the Eye Foundation. It does a lot of eye surgeries for children and stuff like that, so they help them see. So in a condensed down version, I've been a Knights Templar and Scottish Rite for 42 years, and they do so much good work for people because there's no money that is spent by the parents for them to go to the hospitals to have the orthopedic surgeries, the burn units. It's just really touching. If you've never been to a hospital, it's worth a trip to go visit.
0: Kathleen, I'll give you a chance to talk to a Knights Templar. Go ahead.
1: Yes. Yes, and I totally agree, and I'm so glad that you've brought this up on this show tonight, because this is really important. There's so much negativity that people want to attach to the order, both the Masonic order and the Templar order right now. But there's a tremendous amount of good that the Templars and the Masonic orders are doing in communities. You know, I know personally of several members that, you know, assist in Jerusalem with things that are going on there. They assisted with, you know, fires and earthquakes that happened in Mexico, rebuilding and helping people. And these things are under, you know, these things aren't on the news. We're not going to hear about these things that they're doing. But we're talking about, you know, this is the core of the orders, of the Masonic orders and the Templars orders. These are the true members that are accomplishing these things for the betterment of humanity, for the betterment of community, and for, you know, to improve people's lives and to help in situations where, you know, so many other people, you know, they don't have the means to do it. And I'm really glad that you brought these things up, because I really love to see when people are focused on what the Templars are doing for humanity, because this is a very real factor in becoming a member of either the Masons or the Templars. And like I said, I don't know the inner workings of the Masonic orders, but I do know many, many Masons because I speak at Masonic orders, and I, you know, I've been invited to do lectures at Masonic orders. But like I said, I'm not a member, but I am aware of many, many, many good things that have been accomplished by the Masonic, by the Masons, and also by the Templars. So I thank you so much for your contribution.
0: Kathleen, have any Templars run for president?
1: Were they ever president?
0: Or did they ever run?
1: Not that I'm aware of. Not that I'm aware of. I don't think that they would put themselves out there to that degree in terms of being a president. I just don't think that has ever happened or will happen. I mean, I don't know about, you know, in the future, but they typically are very humble people and members of society that are more interested in, you know, building up the world, in contributing to, you know, peace and harmony and, you know, improving the lives of people. And we all know that the president, any president of any country, is really bogged down with a lot of, you know, Congress and, you know, the Senate, and they've got to pass things and they have to do, you know, they're really involved in a lot of paperwork and bureaucracy. And I think that this would be an adherent. I think it would be difficult to be both a Templar and a president at the same time. That's a really interesting question, though, because, you know, I've never really thought about that before, but I just don't think, from my personal perspective of what I know of Templars and Masons, I just don't see that would be something that any member would choose.
0: Do they control the presidency?
1: Absolutely not. Certainly not at this time in history. Certainly not at this time in history in our country. Now, whether or not they influence, you know, governmental administrations in other countries, I'm unaware of that. If it is happening, I'm unaware of it. And like I said, it's certainly not happening in the United States, not at this point in history.
0: Let's go to Cornelius in Louisiana. Corny, wasn't your father a Templar?
4: Yeah, that's what I wanted to tell Kathleen Ball, and I was so glad, Bill and Bobby, those were great calls, too. Hey, George, we need to pray for Stan the Man in the Dakotas. He's having surgery on his leg. Now, Miss Kathleen Ball, my dad was a Knights Templar and a 33rd degree Mason, and I told Gina, the lovely call screener, that I sent George and Tommy his books after he died. They're 100 years old.

0: can look up my dad, Cornelius Lawson White Sr., and see his information about his funeral and everything. But Cornelius Lawson White YouTube, it has a phone number, but that phone number is dead, so I'm trying to get it back. But, George, I'm so glad you got Kathleen Ball on. And would you talk about the African-Americans that are Freemasons and Knights Templar? Like I said, my dad was one. I found the book after he had died on all this stuff. So God bless you, George. God bless you, Kathleen. And God bless America.
1: Thank you, Courtney. Your dad was quite a guy, too, as well. Were there many African-Americans who were Templars, Kathleen?
2: Yes, they were members that we had. Of course, in Portugal, we had African-Americans that were Moors in Portugal that were members of the Templars. And we also see this in England. Currently, I believe that there are also African-Americans amongst the orders. Now, again, we're using a blanket term. Now, I don't know about specific orders that call themselves Templars. Now, you know, this may not be true amongst some of them, but the orders that I have been affiliated with and the orders that I have met, two members that I have met personally, yes, there very definitely is African Americans in and amongst the orders. And, you know, not just African American, but all cultures. You know,
1: we'll come back in a moment, Kathleen, and take final calls with you right here on Coast to Coast AM.

0: 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Each year, Nielsen releases its Black Diverse Intelligence Report for a look at the latest trends for Black audiences. Charlene Polite-Corley is VP of Inclusive Insights at Nielsen and spoke to me about some of the findings. She says Black consumers pay attention to how companies treat their employees and won't do business with brands that treat people of color poorly.
1: In this very digital, news-driven, headline-driven environment, those kinds of things very quickly come to light. And they also kind of read on how you value me as a customer, how you value my community, and you know what's really your motivation. It's all those things taken together why I talk about cultural competency and inclusion as competitive advantage.
0: Black consumers don't want companies to pander to them. They want companies that are genuinely connected with Black culture. I'm Bloomberg's Justin Milliner on the Black Business Beat.
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3: 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Better news for your Cobb commute. Most of this tractor-trailer wreck now sits off to the right. They're still partially blocking a right lane, 75 northbound between Windy Hill and Delk Road. The good news is you don't have to worry about any alternates. Traffic recovered quickly. And, of course, we're watching construction on the west side, 285 southbound. As you approach South Cobb Drive, two left lanes are going to be occupied. I'm Crash Clark, Triple Team Traffic, 95.5 WSB.
6: I'm WSB meteorologist Christina Edwards. Clear and cool for Wednesday morning, lows in the mid to upper 50s, sunshine through the afternoon, heating up to a high of 87.
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0: And welcome back, George Norrie, with our final segment with Kathleen Ball. Her website is linked up at coasttocoastam.com, and her book that comes out in October, which is in a few days, The Templar's Agenda. It'll probably shoot for the middle of October when it comes out. Kathleen, Philip IV, the King of France, what was his role with the Templars?
1: Well, his primary role was, he was obviously the King of France, which was the country where their stronghold was located, right in Paris, we well know. But he wanted to dominate the Templar order. After they came back from Jerusalem, and they, of course, lost that battle at Acre, they were no longer useful as a military order for the monarchs in the, you know, in Jerusalem, in the Holy Land. That, you know, that was over for them. So here we have a tremendously powerful, at that point, global order throughout Europe and the UK, which we know now is the UK, but, and they have not just military power, but they have financial banking power. And at that point in time, they no longer were an asset for not only King Philip the Fair in France, the Fourth in France, but also they had become a threat to many of the other monarchs in Europe. They began to see them as a threat. And so Philip the Fair wanted to control them. And so his attempt was to try to negotiate with Jacques de Molay to become the Grand Master himself of the order. But what he also wanted to do is he was demanding that if this was to happen, he wanted the Knights Templar and the Knights Hospitaller to join together in as one order, that he would be Grand Master order over all of these, both of these orders. And that was unacceptable to Jacques de Molay because of the fact that the Hospitallers and the Templars did not get along. They were not compatible with each other. In fact, they actually broke out in a battle in Jerusalem. We know from history. The Templars didn't come out of very well either, by the way. But, you know, they absolutely had no interest in combining themselves with the Knights Hospitaller, or being dominated by King Philip the Fair. His whole agenda of being a king and having his own interests, with his own, you know, that served himself for power, was contrary to the beliefs of the Templar order. So, you know, on many, many levels, this was not a good idea, according to Jacques de Molay and according to his order, his members' beliefs. They did not want him as their leader. So, without that, you know, that was his first attempt to deal with the Templars. And when that failed, he turned to attacking them. So, you know, he put out a tremendous amount of propaganda.
0: Wasn't he heavily in debt to them too?
1: Yes, he was heavily, heavily in debt. And so, you know, in his mind, he thought, well, if I destroy the order, I've also destroyed the debt. The debt will no longer be in existence, and I'll kill two birds with one stone. I'll no longer have this threat of this military order with all this money, but I will also get rid of my debt, and then I can take their assets and bring them into the coffers under the crown. So, you know, that was his, that was King Philip the Fair. That was his solution to how he was going to deal with this very, very powerful order that was right, you know, right in his midst in France.
0: All right, let's go to the phones. Sean in Stockton, California. Hello, Sean.
2: Yeah, hi, George. Thank you. Kathleen, as far as I know, I've studied the inception of the Masons and the Masonic Order, and I asked a previous guest the first evidence he found of organized stonemasons and masonry, and he cited Göbekli Tepe and some of the other ancient sites. And also, the Masonic calendar is several thousand years older than our Christian calendar we use with the BC AD calendar. So as far as I can tell, the Knights Templar would have evolved from the Masonic Order. Have you been able to find the inception of the Knights Templar? Thank you.
1: Being able to find a connection between the Masons and the Templars?
0: Inception, I guess.
1: Yeah, well, no. You're not going to find it, not unless you do DNA testing. I'm convinced that that's the only way that we're going to be able to prove it beyond a shadow of a doubt. We have duplications in rules. We have duplication in initiatory practices between the Templars and the Masons. And, well, I don't, like I said, I'm not an expert on the Masonic Order. I've never been a Mason, so I don't know myself. But from what I do know and from members that I consider friends, I do know that many of the practices are were duplicated from the Templars. They originated with the Templars. This is also, of course, true with the Rosicrucians as well. And many of these initiatory practices and steps that you go through, from my understanding, they stem all the way back to ancient times, all the way back to Egypt, and possibly even further back. So to find that connection between the Masons and the Templars, I would suggest, initiating a DNA testing, widespread DNA testing with people who were, willing to come forward and be tested. The only other way we're going to find any absolute connections is through family records. And we know that any records that existed were destroyed by the Templars and by their families, because, of course, they were being hunted down and they were being murdered. So they really had no interest in maintaining these records. Now, there may be some. I have come across some in Portugal, families that are willing to open up their family records to me. But this is extremely rare, and they don't want their names, out there. So I have to be really, really careful with that research. But from my understanding, in Brazil specifically, many, many, many of the people there that live in the Alto Paraíso, Moinhos, São Jorge area, Cavalcante, are descendants of Europeans, certainly. And they claim to be descendants of Templars. And they claim to have family records. Now, have I seen these? They haven't produced these, no. So it's all conjecture, unless we have some DNA testing of these family members.
0: West of the Rockies, Frank is with us in San Francisco. Hi, Frank.
3: Yeah, hi. How's it going? This is an extremely interesting topic, but I wanted to just comment that de Molay was crucified by Philip IV and the Pope Clement V, when Paris was the holy city before it was moved to Rome. And basically the Knights Templar were created at the time of the Crusades to protect the holy places, and they got very powerful, and they got into banking as the speaker was saying. But basically, the French king and the Pope were threatened by them, and that's why they attacked them. But the Templars, they first went to Scotland, and they were there for a while, and before, it's all kind of murky. There's so much, details that are not known, but then they came to America. And as she said, they were the backbone of our independence movement, and, the York Rite Masonry, which is the British Masonry, has the Knights Templar Lodge in it. And the Masons of America are your Scottish Rite. And that's as I understand it, the Roslyn, Scotland, was where the Templars had to leave Scotland and go to America. So they called their organization the Scottish Rite. And you see, the analogy that I'd like to make is the aristocracy of Ireland was forced out of their country by the British after the Battle of Limerick. And they went to the winds, the wild geese, they called them, and they were like a secret group that worked in different countries doing various things, always benevolent. I don't like her statements that they're kind of like anti-society. I think all of the Knights Templars and all the people of the Masons are very benevolent. And the best way to look at it is they're all hoping to make the world a better place, including some of the connections to the Islamic world. They're all very benevolent. They're all trying to help our society. And there's also the fact that the Catholic Church is probably the biggest foe or enemy of the Knights Templar. It's primarily a kind of a Protestant or English American type of world power at odds with the Catholics. But see, Demolay is the name of the youth group of the Masons.
0: That's a good point. Kathleen, you want to react to some of that?
1: Yeah. Well, you know, I've already reiterated that, you know, the Catholic Church was the enemy and still is the enemy of the Templars. I don't know about the Masonic Order directly, like I said before, but I suspect, you know, I've read a book called The Scarlet Book in the Rosicrucian Library. There's a copy of it if you ever want to look it up. And the whole book is about the Jesuit order of the Catholic Church going into South America and tracking down any Mason families, Masonic families, Masons members, their descendants, Templars that they could find, you know, descendants, and they were murdering them. And this book is, you know, it's about 3 inches thick. And the whole book, every chapter is about a country in South America that the Jesuit order was going in and annihilating these people, murdering these people. Also in India as well and throughout, you know, Europe, throughout the European continent and the UK. So when the Templars came over here to North America from Scotland, after that, you know, that war that you're talking about, it's very true. That was a pivotal point. They did come over here and they intermarried with the indigenous cultures here. And they were very much a part of the foundation through the Masonic Order. They were very much a part of the foundation of the United States of America, the Bill of Rights, the Declaration of Independence, and the foundations of the principles that our country, the United States of America, is based on. And you know, like I said, I mean, it may not look so much like that's what's going on right now, but I do believe that we will survive this time in history and, you know, possibly move closer to some of the belief systems that the Templars would have liked to see come about. Because from my perspective, from the members that I have met, that agenda to bring about a world of tolerance and, you know, and peace is still the primary agenda of the Templar Order. And from the good that I've seen that's come about as a result of the Masonic Orders in the communities, you know, and in crisis experiences like in Mexico that I know of, you know, specifically in Jerusalem, these things are to help humanity and to bring about a better world. And I think that, you know, we too often we get lost in the negativity in this world and don't focus on the positive things that the Templar orders are doing, that the Masonic orders are doing, that the Rosicrucians are doing, and also many, many, many other organizations and individual people are doing to contribute to a better world and to, you know, improving people's lives on this planet. So I hope that answers your question.
0: I'm sure there are many good things about it, Kathleen. Where do people see your documentary?
1: The documentary will be coming out sometime in November. We are uploading it to, I just spoke with my my co-producer before I left on this trip, and we'll be uploading it to Film Hub. Now, Film Hub shops it to the different television networks.
0: And people will find it on your website as well. So thank you. For Dan Galante, Gina Salvati, Tom Danheiser, Sue Trikas, Lex Lonehood, Sean LaDesour, Alec Fernandez, Tim Banal, Mary Berry, George Knapp, and Richard Serrett, I'm George Norrie, somewhere out there on Coast to Coast AM. We'll see you on our next edition. Until then, be safe, everyone.

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4: Local and dependable traffic 24 hours a day, 7 days a week.
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8: Flipped over 20 westbound.
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13: Good morning. It's 5 o'clock. I'm Chris Chandler, and this is Atlanta's morning news for Wednesday. Thank you for waking up with us. Our top local stories.
14: A Loganville man is charged in connection with an alleged prison drop plan.
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13: These stories are coming up in less than 90 seconds. First, though, traffic and weather. Good morning, Smiling Mark McKay.
16: Good morning, Chris. Crash cleanup has been going on for hours on I-75 northbound in Marietta. Not causing delays now. We had some pretty substantial delays heading from 285 up to the Dobbins exit, Delk Road. All that action is now on the right shoulder, but the flashing lights still may impact you as you roll north on I-75 this morning, especially trying to get off at Delk Road, heading to Lockheed for that early shift. Next report at 510 from the Loud Security Systems Traffic Center. Triple Team Traffic, 95.5 WSB.
17: A really nice day on tap, although it's a little warmer and a little more humid. We're climbing to a high of 87 with partly cloudy skies. Lows tonight in the low 60s. Tomorrow, sunshine with highs in the upper 80s, close to 90 degrees. But right now, it's a comfortable 61 degrees in Lawrenceville, 61 in Noonan, 58 in Carrollton. Meteorologist Christina Edwards, 95.5 WSB.
13: 501, and our top local story, Loganville man nabbed in a traffic stop with drugs, weapons, and a drone. WSB's Veronica Waters reports it was all part, authorities say, of an alleged prison drop plan.
18: It started with a simple traffic violation, says Monroe County Sheriff Brad Freeman, and the scent of marijuana prompted a search. In the Dodge Caravan, a heavy lift drone.
19: It's not just like your little drone you're flying around, you know, recording something. This is the drone that is used to haul some weight.
18: Plus more than a dozen pounds of meth and marijuana, suspected fentanyl, dozens of phones, and what the sheriff calls vicious weapons.
19: The biggest thing that jumped out was just the machetes and the weapons that he had, because also there was two cans of pepper spray, a highly potent pepper spray.
18: Jalen Jones faces a list of charges, including drug trafficking. Veronica Waters, 95.5 WSB.
13: Drones are a particular problem for jail security, and just this year, Governor Kemp signed a bill into law giving law enforcement across the state access to new tools like geofencing to deal with drone incursions. At the time, State Rep Todd Jones telling us illegal prison drops are a major safety issue.
20: We can't have groups within the prisons and the jail systems literally running illegal operations, both inside the place of incarceration and outside.
13: The new law increases criminal penalties for drone operators and prisoners if they're involved in these prison drop operations. It's 5:02. With more news now, here are Judd Hickenbotham and Cheryl Castro.
15: Well, he calls it a constitution. President Trump announces a voluntary agreement with top artificial intelligence leaders in response to dire warnings about the technology's long-term impact.
1: The president describing the meeting as very productive and extremely friendly, and claiming the AI companies will be responsible for self-policing the technology. The president says the leaders signed a joint agreement, though it's not legally binding.
14: Well, Melissa Adan reports both the president and House Speaker lay out plans for possible future influence in the industry, but don't give any concrete guidelines. The president has previously dismissed warnings from tech leaders that AI could take over humanity.
15: Knowledge of artificial intelligence, meanwhile, is in demand at the state's higher learning institutions.
10: As the influence of artificial intelligence grows, Technical College System of Georgia Commissioner Greg Dozier says the demand for education on the new technology is growing as well.
11: AI is something we're getting asked for, and so as we look at it, we're at least putting in just about every pathway, whether it's health care, advanced manufacturing. We're putting in at least a literacy of AI and how to use it.
10: He likens the need for AI literacy to the demand for education around using Microsoft products in the 90s. Dozier expects the demand to continue to grow over the next few years. Jonathan O'Brien, 95.5 WSB.
14: A man is sentenced to life in prison for a fatal shooting last year involving a booted car. A jury finds 34-year-old Otis Blakes guilty of shooting Kerwin Hines in the head after Hines got into a fight with Blake's brother about his car.
15: Blake's brother receives two misdemeanor counts. The incident at an apartment complex in Peachwood Circle near I-85 and Mercer University was captured on video from a camera worn by Hines.
14: It's 5:04. New York Governor Kathy Hochul calls for an outside investigation into allegations of a gang rape at a Cornell University fraternity. A recent Cornell report finds about 1 in 3 undergraduate women at the school say they were sexually assaulted during their time there.
12: That includes everything from groping to rape. Yes, that is a shockingly high number, but it's also, if anything, reflective of a problem that we're seeing across the country.
15: Correspondent Peter Haralambu says an outside counsel could shed light on the Title IX process taken by Cornell, which many feel did not deliver justice to the alleged victim. No criminal charges were filed in the case.
14: Fulton County officials host a panel to help voters gear up for Election Day. LaShondra Little with Fulton County Elections says she has some concerns about making sure everyone can vote.
21: My number one concern is of people being educated to know how to plan. When we say plan your vote, what that means.
15: As she says, it's important to plan ahead to know when and where to cast your ballot. Commissioner Dana Barrett says while they also plan to have local law enforcement at polling places to make sure it runs smoothly, a federal officer should not be there.
14: Young voters will be a major factor in the midterm elections in November here in Georgia. That is according to Georgia Gwinnett College political science professor Dr. David Felsen.
22: The fact is that the youth turnout, the 18 to 25 demographic, is likely going to make a huge difference in this midterm vote.
15: And he says factors like affordable housing along with cost to raise a family and buy basic goods are major concerns for younger voters and will push them to the polls in big numbers. Georgia's general election is November 3rd with early voting starting October 13th. It's 5:06.
13: 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We will continue in just 3 minutes. As you join us here bright and early, Triple Team traffic check of 285. Just as yesterday, some lingering construction started to cause problems. The exclusive 5-day forecast, lovely. And then when does some rain arrive? And then a good honor for Georgia Tech that I think certainly parents of prospective students there will enjoy hearing. Stay with us. Good morning. It's 5:06.
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13: Well, it's 10 past 5 as Atlanta's morning news continues. The reminder early this morning that our Grand for Groceries contest continues at 8:11 this morning. Check back, keep listening. We love that too. Or set yourself a reminder for the keyword that could win you $1,000. We are giving you 5 chances a day to win a grand for gas, and that first one is coming up early in the 8 o'clock hour here on Atlanta's Morning News. Coming after traffic and weather in about 90 seconds here, the promising new effort at finding Amelia Earhart's airplane. Why it's promising, coming up. All right, to 285. Better news than this time yesterday, I do believe, Mark McKay.
16: Yes, we don't have construction lingering like we did yesterday morning. All the crews were able to get all their equipment up and running and off the roadway. I have a live look at the jam cam in Smyrna and Vinings, and that 285 southbound construction zone is cleared now at South Cobb Drive, exit 15. Nothing more than a tap of the brakes as you continue south, approaching Hollowell Parkway into that busy work area at I-20. Whole bunch of flashing lights along I-75 in Cobb County, Ashley. Frasca.
17: 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So stay out of those couple of right lanes as you travel up from Windy Hill. 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Triple Team Traffic, 95.5 WSB.
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17: Fair skies this morning, partly cloudy through this afternoon, and even though it's been really, really nice this week, the temperature starts to climb, including today, looking at a high of 87. Lows tonight will be in the mid-60s. Tomorrow, partly cloudy, high around 88, and in the upper 80s to low 90s on Friday, with partly cloudy skies and a few pop-up storms that can't be ruled called out. The better chance of rain is Saturday and Sunday this weekend. Off and on rain showers, some of which may be heavy at times. A few rumbles of thunder, a possibility as well. If you're planning on going to the UGA game on Saturday, you'll need to bring a rain poncho. Right now, though, it is dry. 65 degrees in Norcross, 60 in Stockbridge, 61 in Villarica. Meteorologist Christina Edwards, 95.5 WSB.
13: Good morning. It is the last day of September 2026. This is Atlanta's Morning News. I'm Chris Chandler, coming at 5:17 on the Money Update. How to attract younger drinkers. That's about 4 minutes from now. It's 5:13.
14: Clark Atlanta University receives almost $10 million to expand its research.
1: The five-year Defense Department grant will help Clark Atlanta expand its work in artificial intelligence. It will support faculty and give both graduate and undergraduate students more chances to take part in research. The money will also help develop AI courses and build research partnerships. The university says the goal is to prepare more students for science and technology careers. Rob Archer, 95.5 WSB.
15: In a surprise move, the defense team for the Massachusetts mother charged with killing her three young children changes their argument as they plead not guilty.
4: Lindsay Clancy back in court for the first time since her murder case ended in a mistrial.
9: Good morning, Your Honor.
4: Her attorney asking the judge to find her not guilty, and in a stunning reversal.
10: Where's the evidence that she did this?
14: Deborah Roberts reports legal experts believe it may be a strategic move by Clancy's attorneys to challenge all evidence in a possible retrial. Clancy has blamed the murders on postpartum psychosis and over medication.
15: Sentencing is set for next week for pastor and former American Idol contestant Caleb Flynn, who's found guilty of murdering his wife in order to be with his mistress, who he met at his church.
11: That former mistress emotionally testified about the more than 100,000 messages they exchanged and read several where they discussed wanting Flynn's wife dead.
14: Correspondent Alex Perez says it takes a jury in Ohio less than 3 hours to reach the verdict against Flynn, who claims an intruder fatally shot his wife. A murder weapon was never found. He could receive a max sentence of life without parole.
15: It's 5:14. Investigators in southern Arizona say a new ransom note linked to the kidnapping of Nancy Guthrie is not credible. They do not release any details about the contents of that note, nor a social media post discussing it.
14: A pair of ransom notes were previously revealed, including one demanding payment for Guthrie's return and another saying that she had died. The 84-year-old mother of Today Show host Savannah Guthrie disappeared early this year without a trace.
15: The U.S. Supreme Court will allow controversial quick deportation of immigrants to third countries to continue for now while it weighs the legality of the Trump administration policy.
18: Lower courts previously found that migrants must have a meaningful chance to object before being sent to countries where they have no ties.
14: Lisa Dwyer reports the high court allowed the flights to temporarily continue when the case came before it last year and plans to hear arguments in December.
15: 89 years after the disappearance of Amelia Earhart, a team of Purdue University researchers is set to head to a tiny island in the Pacific in hopes of finding her plane. Rick Pettigrew with the Archaeological Legacy Institute says an object spotted on an Apple Maps image from 6 years ago appears to show a plane submerged in a lagoon.
19: We're going to examine it with remote sensing first, and then we will uncover it physically with a hydraulic dredge.
14: He admits it could be anything, but it appears to be a large metal object. Earhart and her navigator disappeared back in 1937. She tried to fly around the world.
15: Well, for the fourth year in a row, Georgia Tech ranks as the best value college in the country in an annual list from the Princeton Review. In touting Tech's return on investment, the publication notes that its tuition has decreased in recent years while its need-based scholarships have expanded.
14: And it also tops the list for career placement with a median salary of $126,000 for Tech students 10 years after graduation. University of Virginia ranks second on the list.
15: The Braves look to close out their wild card playoff series against the Phillies today after some high drama in Game 1.
20: The first pitch home to Riley. Swing and a drive out to right.
14: That call, courtesy of NBC Sports, is Austin Riley's eighth-inning homer powers the Braves to a 5-3 win at Truist Park. Second game is this afternoon at 2. If necessary, Game 3 would be Thursday, although game time has not been announced. It's 5:16.
13: Coming up at 5:21, we'll update the weather for you for the rest of the work and school week, and we'll get you to work and school on time this morning. Let's check your money at 5:17. Here's Bloomberg's Andrew O'Day.
28: The day after the Labor Department's measure of U.S. job openings suggested hiring demand might be weakening, we get the first of three mornings of reports looking at the job market in September. This morning, paycheck processor ADP delivers its tally of private sector job creation for the month. Economists expect us to hear that businesses have added 74,000 more jobs this month than they've cut. Tomorrow we get a monthly measure of September layoffs. Then Friday, the Labor Department's employment unemployment report.
13: Stock futures are down ahead of the opening bell this morning. The gas tax suspension appears to be kicking in almost immediately. The average per AAA for a gallon of regular yesterday was $4.22 a gallon. This morning it's $4.10 a gallon, down 12 cents overnight. Ditto diesel, the cost down 13 cents overnight. That puts us even further now below the national, I'm going to get all this out, I promise. So even further below the national average of both regular and diesel gasoline. Well, coming up when Atlanta's morning news continues in 4 minutes from now, how do you feel about the economy overall? Well, not so good. A new survey finds, and we'll have the numbers for you in just 4 minutes. In addition, you will hear traffic and the weather for the rest of the week. You want to start paying special attention for the weekend. I'll tell you now, Christina Edwards along in just 4 minutes. It's 5:18.
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5: 522 now, we're awaiting word from Saudi Arabia. A Fly Dubai airline aircraft traveling from Dubai to Tel Aviv is landing in Saudi Arabia anytime now, diverted there after the two pilots got into a fist fight. Imagine being on this plane, not knowing what was going on up front. The aircraft descended 17,400 feet, fell for 2 minutes before the pilots cooled it and got it under control. The Israelis actually scrambled a meeting between the prime minister and the defense member. They scrambled some jets. Flight is expected to land shortly. Imagine that. Atlanta's morning news continues now with traffic and weather. Here's Mark McKay.
6: Thanks, Chris. We've got I-20 up and running this morning on time out of Covington and Conyers, rolling towards Stonecrest, Lithonia. Same story out of Douglasville. Nothing to hold you up or slow you down passing Six Flags over Georgia. There is a significant ramp closure in Cobb County, especially if you're trying to get to Dobbins or Lockheed this morning. Northbound I-75 crash cleanup continues, shutting down the ramp 75 north to Delk Road. Just continue up one more and use the South Marietta Parkway. Any concerns in downtown Atlanta? Ashley Frasca.
0: Off to a pretty good start right now on the downtown connector. Speed limit in both directions as you're traveling between the Brookwood Merge between 75 and 85 and Hartsfield-Jackson. 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Want mega money? Play Mega Millions. Imagine all the exciting things you could do. Mega Millions drawings are every Tuesday and Friday. Next report at 5:30 from the Loud Security Systems Traffic Center. Triple Team Traffic, 95.5 WSB.
7: Sunrise 2 hours away. Temperatures are rising today up to a high of 87 with partly cloudy skies. We're back down to the mid-60s for tonight and tomorrow close to 90 degrees. It is currently 61 in Villarrica, 58 in Peachtree City, 60 in McDonough. Meteorologist Christina Edwards, 95.5 WSB.
5: Once again, though, could not have been much nicer out yesterday. We'll take it. More stories now. It's 5:24.
15: A new study from consulting firm McKinsey & Company finds artificial intelligence may force about 11 million U.S. workers to take new jobs.
9: Researchers say that about 7% of the current workforce may need to change jobs by 2035 because of AI-related displacement. That means the number of U.S. workers who change occupations each year may triple over the next decade. The study found that full-time employees most likely to have to change jobs are concentrated in three groups: office and administrative support, retail and sales, and transportation and logistics. I'm Bloomberg's Gina Cervetti for 95.5 WSB.
14: The Treasury Department announces new automatic enrollment for about 60 million children in the federal government's so-called Trump accounts. The enrollments may begin as early as tomorrow, and they mean parents will no longer need to sign their children up through the IRS.
15: The program includes a one-time deposit of $1,000 for children born between 2025 and 28. The accounts would eventually act as traditional retirement accounts.
14: A new survey finds Americans' view of the economy has sunk to its lowest level in more than a decade. The nonprofit group, the Conference Board, says elevated prices, stagnant wages, and the ongoing conflict in the Middle East have worn down consumer confidence.
15: Rising interest rates and gas prices have also played a role. The group's confidence index has now dipped below the level seen during the pandemic to its lowest point since April 2014. It's 5:25.
5: All right, coming up at 5:30, you'll hear our top stories, and with the midterms coming quick, our lead story will be out of Fulton County, the largest county in the metro region and the one most perpetually plagued by problems. As you know, what they want you to know now ahead of Election Day is coming up, plus traffic and some nice weather again for today. It's 5:26. Keep listening.
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12: Well, good morning to you. 5:30 now. I'm Chris Chandler, and Atlanta's morning news continues. We thank you for waking up with us. Our top local stories.
13: Fulton County officials say they're preparing for a smooth election this November.
14: How the influence of artificial intelligence is impacting higher education curriculum here in Georgia.
12: These stories are coming up in less than 90 seconds. First, though, traffic and weather. Here's Smiling Mark McKay.
15: Don't want you to be surprised if you're rolling north on I-75 trying to get into Marietta, Cobb County. The flashing lights that you'll see north of I-285, north of Windy Hill Road, is an ongoing crash cleanup. A tractor-trailer crash from hours ago still being worked, and unfortunately shutting down a big ramp on I-75. Just off of I-75, the Delk Road Lockheed ramp is shut down northbound till further notice, exit 261. So if you need to work your way east or west off of I-75, Delk Road is not going to help. Use Windy Hill or the South Loop instead. Next report at 5:40 from the Loud Security Systems Traffic Center. Triple Team Traffic, 95.5 WSB.
16: A mix of sun and clouds through the course of this afternoon, and we are heating up today, climbing to a high of 87. Lows tonight will be in the mid-60s. Tomorrow and Thursday, climbing to the upper 80s, potentially reaching 90 degrees. Right now, 58 degrees in Carrollton, 62 in Noonan. It is 57 in Locust Grove. Meteorologist Christina Edwards, 95.5 WSB.
12: Well, our top local story is the midterm elections approach. Metro Atlanta's biggest counties reaching out to inform voters. WSB's Michelle Wright reports county leaders say they're preparing to make sure their elections run smoothly, trying to do that ahead of November.
17: The countdown to Election Day is on, and LaShondra Little with Fulton County Elections says they plan on having local law enforcement at the polls to keep an eye on things in case any federal agents show up.
18: Our director has been working very closely with our Fulton County Police Chief to make sure that law enforcement will be at every precinct and every polling location, and making sure they have training on what to do if something happens.
17: Commissioner Dana Barrett, who hosted the panel, says if there is a problem, let local officers know or call the elections office. Michelle Wright, 95.5 WSB.
12: Fulton County officials are urging you to make a plan to get to the polls well ahead of Election Day. October 5th is the last day to register to vote, and early in-person voting begins on October 13th. That is statewide. 5:32 now with more news. Here are Judd Hickenbotham and Cheryl Castro.
19: A Loganville man is arrested in an alleged prison drop scheme. Monroe County deputies say they smelled marijuana when they pulled over Jalen Jones for a traffic violation. Sheriff Brad Freeman says deputies discovered Jones' minivan was loaded with a heavy-lift drone along with pot, meth, suspected fentanyl, and a handful of sharp weapons.
8: Now, the machetes concern me a lot more than the hacksaw blades. I mean, obviously, you know, hacksaw blade, you could do some damage to a person with that, but the machetes, you know, that's a pretty vicious weapon.
13: And deputies also find two cans of high-powered pepper spray in the minivan, along with cell phones and lighters. Jones is jailed without bond on trafficking and possession charges.
19: A man is sentenced to life behind bars for a murder that started as an argument over a car boot in Atlanta.
7: 34-year-old Otis Blake suspending the

0: rest of his life in prison after a jury finds him guilty for the murder of Kerwin Hines. District Attorney Sherry Boston says Hines was called to remove a boot from a car at an apartment complex. Blake's brother, Christopher, started yelling at Hines to remove the boot. Hines asks for Christopher to pay the removal fee before Christopher shoves him. Things turn physical and Hines shoves Christopher back to the ground. That's when Otis comes in and shoots Hines in the head, killing him. Now Christopher has two misdemeanor charges and Otis is sentenced to life plus 5 years. Jordan Brown, 95.5 WSB.
1: The lawsuit brought against Cornell University and seven students accused in a gang rape 2 years ago has put a spotlight on a New York state law called the Voluntary Intoxication Exclusion. State Assembly member Jeffrey Dinowitz says it allows attackers to go free, and he's been trying to have it repealed for years.
2: It's a shame that anybody has to suffer a sexual assault in order to get this done, because we should have done this years ago, in my opinion, but I'm hoping we can get this done and we can protect the victims of rape.
3: The law says an intoxicated victim of sexual assault is still capable of giving consent if they knowingly take drugs or alcohol. The district attorney has reopened a criminal investigation into the Cornell case.
1: It's 534. A Georgia grocery store chain settles a federal religious discrimination lawsuit. A former deli clerk at the Piggly Wiggly in Hazelhurst says the store denied her request to observe the Sabbath, then fired her.
3: The grocery store chain's owner and operator will pay $65,000 to settle the suit filed by the U.S. Equal Employment Opportunity Commission. Reynolds IGA Foodliner must also update and clarify its religious accommodation procedures.
1: Republican leaders appear to be looking beyond Georgia's Senate race and putting funding elsewhere.
3: That's no surprise to Georgia Gwinnett College political science professor David Felsen.
4: It's not surprising to me that the Republicans are pulling funding and support away from the current race, because it looks like Senator Ossoff is in a very strong position for re-election.
3: He says the same thing is happening in other states too, like in Maine, South, and North Carolina. He says both parties need to focus on what matters to most voters, and that's pocketbook issues. Sabrina Cupid, 95.5 WSB. New this morning, U.S. military says it's completed the withdrawal of its troops from Iraq. U.S. troops had been in northern Iraq since 2014, battling ISIS as part of Operation Inherent Resolve. Iraq is set to hold a national holiday, marking the complete withdrawal of U.S. troops.
1: Yeah, withdrawal comes ahead of an announcement later today by Defense Secretary Pete Hegseth concerning major cuts in military leadership. He's expected to cut the number of generals and admirals by 20% last September. Hegseth warned top brass of changes while pushing new fitness and grooming standards.
3: A new study suggests you should stop drinking caffeine nearly 9 hours before bedtime to get the best night's sleep. The study published in the journal Sleep Medicine Review says caffeine intake closer than that could cost you up to 45 minutes of good rest a night.
1: Now, previous studies advise delaying your first cup of coffee until 90 minutes after you wake up to help balance hormones, especially cortisol, which regulates stress. It's 5:36.
5: And when Atlanta's morning news continues in 3 minutes, what is next now that we have a verdict in what they're calling the American Idol murder trial? Meteorologist Christina Edwards is here. She has got our exclusive 5-day forecast, which starts nice and then ends with a weekend that is not so much. And some good news if you've heard about this crash in Marietta on I-75, which has been causing trouble for an hour or so now. I'm Chris Chandler. This is Atlanta's Morning News for Wednesday. It's 5:36, and this portion is sponsored by All Four Seasons Garage Doors.
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5: 5:39 as Atlanta's morning news continues. Coming in 90 seconds, two important AI stories, how it went with the tech bros at the White House yesterday, and the demand for AI education and courses at one Metro Atlanta University. Let's get traffic and weather now. That'll be the five-day forecast after we check Triple Team traffic off to Marietta. Then here's Mark McKay.
14: We've been watching hours long a crash cleanup, a tractor trailer that crashed early this morning. All the crews, though, just in the past few minutes, certainly between the time I talked to you last and now, have cleared the scene. That means the ramp is back open, heading to Dobbins and Lockheed this morning. 75 northbound ramp reopened, exit 261. Southbound ride is fine through Cobb County on 75. 575 works well. First brake lights in the morning in Gwinnett on Highway 316. Starting to crowd in westbound at Sugarloaf Parkway. Ashley Frasca watching your ride on 400.
15: No early worries as you travel through North Fulton County. 400 southbound pretty easy right now, getting down to Abernathy and 285. Traffic brought to you by the Georgia Lottery. Hey, Georgia, remember you can play Georgia Lottery games from almost anywhere on any device. Go to galottery.com, click on DigiGames. Next report at 550 from the Loud Security Systems Traffic Center. Triple Team Traffic, 95.5 WSB.
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16: Clear skies this morning and comfortably cool as temperatures are in the mid-50s across much of the region. But a quick warm-up today, climbing to a high of 87, and that's not even the warmest temperatures this week. Instead, we're looking at a high around 88 for tomorrow and climbing into the upper 80s to low 90s on Friday before a few pop-up storms develop Friday afternoon. The better chance of rain is late Saturday into Sunday morning. Sunday afternoon, scattered rain showers start to move out of the region, and daytime highs will dial down into the upper 70s to low 80s with the rain showers this weekend. But right now, it is a dry 61 degrees in Acworth, 61 in Marietta, 57 in Johns Creek. Meteorologist Christina Edwards, 95.5 WSB.
5: Well, coming up at 5:47 on our money update, you will hear new trouble for Netflix, which has recently lost out, of course, on that giant mega merger, lost to Paramount in the search for the, well, in the quest to buy Warner Brothers Discovery. That is in about, well, 4 minutes now. It's 5:42.
1: As the role of artificial intelligence continues to expand, leaders in Georgia's higher education institutions say they're seeing a demand for knowledge of the new technology. Technical College System of Georgia's Commissioner Greg Dozier says AI is here to stay.
17: Absolutely. I think in just about every field, especially in our technical colleges, AI plays a part.
18: And Dozier says he expects the demand to continue to grow over the next few years. He says the college system is adding literacy of AI curriculum in all of its degree offerings.
1: Meanwhile, the White House's AI Summit leads leads to a non-binding agreement with tech leaders. President Trump says the industry will police itself.
19: There isn't really a concrete plan that would change anything that these companies are already doing, at least from a federal regulation point of view. The president said that they had a great conversation, that they all talked about the benefits of AI and how much it's benefiting the American economy already.
18: Elizabeth Schulze reports OpenAI CEO Sam Altman was notably absent from the summit to attend his company's annual developer conference. The company recently paused development on some of its internal models following some reported hacking incidents.
1: The attorney for Lindsey Clancy makes a surprising new argument in the Massachusetts mom's first court appearance since the mistrial in her murder case. He now says Clancy has no memory of killing her children, and there's no evidence to prove it. It's a reversal from the original defense.
20: From the very start of her murder trial this summer, Lindsey Clancy's attorney made one thing clear to the jury.
21: She knows that she killed these children.
20: He argued that she shouldn't be held criminally responsible because she was experiencing postpartum psychosis when she strangled her three children.
18: Peter Harlambos reports the judge could issue a ruling on the new argument in the coming weeks. The next hearing of the case is set for November, when a new trial date could be set if prosecutors decide to retry the case.
1: It's 5:44. Former special counsel Jack Smith defends a pair of criminal investigations into President Trump 2 years after his office is closed following Trump's re-election. Smith testifies before a Senate committee as several Republicans suggest Smith should face prosecution of his own.
22: What they wanted to zero in on were these records that Jack Smith did previously subpoena that did sweep up some communications of some of the GOP senators who were actually sitting on that panel. And we've heard Jack Smith repeatedly defend himself.
18: Alex Mellon reports Smith says his communications were essential to his case against President Trump for attempting to overturn his 2020 election loss.
1: Meanwhile, Smith's testimony comes with some confusion over the Atlanta Hawks.
23: Republican Senator Eric Schmidt claims Smith was in Atlanta for a Hawks game in February of 2024.
24: The day before Fannie Willis came clean with her affair with the prosecutor. You know, the Atlanta prosecutor that was also trying to get Trump. The next day, were you in Atlanta?
25: I do not believe so.
23: Minnesota Senator Amy Klobuchar says Smith was actually at an Iowa Hawkeyes game to watch Caitlin Clark.
26: That might be the confusion over the names of the team, but perhaps you should have looked at it more carefully.
23: Smith denies he ever met with Fulton County DA Fonnie Willis on the date in question. Bill Caiaccio, 95.5 WSB.
18: A former American Idol contestant now awaits sentencing after a jury finds him guilty of murdering his wife. Prosecutors say Caleb Flynn staged a home invasion after shooting his wife, Ashley, while he was having an affair.
1: Defense attorney Patrick Mulligan says the jury Flynn's texts about hating his wife and wanting her dead were meant to keep his mistress happy.
27: His being unfaithful doesn't equal murder.
1: Flynn claimed his wife was killed by a burglar. He could get up to life in prison without the chance of parole when he's sentenced on Monday. It's 5:46.
5: For the record, her name is Fonnie Willis, and Mr. Representative Schmidt, for what it is worth, has not apologized for that gaffe, which really just on social media and on the news completely overshadowed anything else at that hearing yesterday. Coming up at 5:50, we'll update the latest weather, and we'll get you to work on time. Let's check your money, though, next. Here's Bloomberg's Andrew O'Day.
28: Following its failed bid to buy Warner Brothers Discovery, which opted to go with Paramount, Netflix has struggled to convince Wall Street that it has a viable strategy for growing its business. And this will not help. Renowned filmmaker David Fincher, whose titles include Fight Club, Zodiac, and The Social Network, has decided not to renew his agreement going back 6 years to make films for Netflix. Fincher follows a string of several Netflix collaborators who've recently walked away, including Sean Levy, producer of Stranger Things. The owner of the NHL's Las Vegas Golden Knights wants to own the newest NBA franchise also. Bill Foley's Foley Entertainment Group has joined forces with a group calling itself the Las Vegas Jacks, made up of figures including a former NBA team owner and former players. Their main competition is a bid led by Walmart heir Nancy Walton Laurie. The NBA is expected to select a winning Las Vegas bid soon for $12 to $13 billion.
5: Stock futures are down ahead of the opening bell. So are gas prices, though. Looks like the gas prices, that looks like the tax suspension has kicked in. Prices have dropped anywhere from about 14 to 20 cents overnight per AAA, depending where you are. 5:47, and you heard about that OpenAI conference in California. Yesterday, this is protesters outside, even as President Trump was hosting that summit back at the White House. They might have been protesting at the wrong spot, at least as far as their mindset is concerned. This has been so interesting. The president sees this as more of a business matter. Why hold it back has been his attitude, even as some of these corporate executives are literally, and including yesterday, we had a reporter warning about AI being an existential threat to humanity. It's figured out how to defeat efforts at shutting it off, said the Anthropic CEO yesterday. Yay. Coming up, when we continue in 3 minutes, we'll get traffic and weather and tell you about something that has not happened in 200 years in Tennessee, but it happened again overnight. It's 5:48 now. That's a great time to get a guaranteed offer on your home from Mark Spain Real Estate at markspain.com.
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5: 5:51 now. This is Atlanta's Morning News. Grand for Groceries keyword coming up at 8:11 this morning. Just as always, in the middle of another week of the contest that could win you $1,000 before 8:30 this morning. Give it a shot later on. The keyword is coming at 8:11. Let's get live team coverage of traffic and weather. Atlanta's Morning News continues right now. Off to the 24-hour traffic center, here's Mark McKay.
14: No concerns construction-wise on the west side perimeter, Chris. 285 southbound working well between Smyrna and Vinings and the I-20 interchange. A little bunch up as you approach I-20 and bunching up on the ramp from I-675 north to 285 west to the inner loop. Crash working right at the end of that transition ramp before you merge in with that 285 westbound traffic. Updating I-20, Ashley Frasca.
15: No No early brake lights through the work zone. Traveling in on the west side, I-20 eastbound looks good into Fulton Industrial Boulevard and the west side of I-285. And doing okay from Conyers this morning. Clear shot, I-20 west from Sigmund Road. 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Triple Team Traffic, 95.5 WSB. Humid air begins to return, and so heating up today, partly cloudy, high 87, lows tonight in the mid-60s, even hotter for tomorrow and Friday, close to 90 degrees. Right now, 59 in Douglasville, at 60 in Roswell, 55 in Social Circle. Meteorologist Christina Edwards, 95.5 WSB.
5: Ladies, as it is the last Wednesday of September, this is the annual National Women's Health and Fitness Day. Clinics, seminars at hospitals, clubs, and parks across the country to promote exercise for women of all ages. They've done this since 2002. Well, let's get more news now. A very good example for this, putting me and Judd to shame for sure. A woman who regularly climbs Kennesaw Mountain.
8: Yeah,
5: and Cheryl Castro.
8: I've got my gym bag packed today, too. And new this morning, Chris, a flight from Dubai to Israel has to make an emergency landing after a fistfight breaks out in the cockpit between two pilots. A Fly Dubai flight to Tel Aviv was reportedly diverted to an airport in Saudi Arabia due to the incident aboard the Boeing 737.
1: An Israeli official says an emergency signal was transmitted after the pilots got into a physical fight with each other. An airline spokesperson does not provide further details about the incident, but does say the plane landed safely and all the passengers are accounted for.
8: Happening today, Tennessee is preparing for its first execution of a woman in at least 200 years.
10: Krista Pike admitted to killing classmate Colleen Slemmer in a jealous rage in 1995 when she was 18. But her attorneys argue her death sentence is inappropriate. They cite untreated mental illness and a traumatic past.
1: Julie Walker reports Pike and her boyfriend were convicted of stabbing and beating Slemmer at a job training facility in Knoxville. The now 50-year-old Pike is scheduled to be put to death by lethal injection this morning.
8: The Supreme Court says the Trump administration can continue deporting people to countries other than their own for now while the justices consider whether the policy is legal. The High Court says it will hear arguments in the case.
1: The order lifts an appeals court decision that found migrants must have a chance to object. Federal attorneys say the lower court's decision forced the cancellation of a deportation flight carrying about 70 people.
8: A new report released this morning finds oceans around the world are getting warmer. The report also says a large El Nino is creating more pressure. This climate pattern, which includes warmer than usual water temperatures in parts of the Pacific Ocean, could be more intense than ever recorded.
1: The report also says oceans are nearly 20% more acidic since 1985 because of higher amounts of carbon pollution in the world. The 10th Copernicus Ocean State Report is based on data from decades of satellite data and other research. It's 5:55.
5: If you're just coming in and turning us on, you'll hear our top stories in 4 minutes at 6 o'clock, and we will start with one of the more troubling use of drones these days, dropping contraband into the prisons. Metro Atlanta area man is under arrest, and you'll hear the details for exactly what. Coming up, it's 5:56.
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11: And the delays are growing out of
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5: 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I'm Chris Chandler. This is Atlanta's morning news. Thank you for waking up with us and our top local stories.
1: A Loganville man is charged in connection with an alleged prison drop plan.
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5: These stories are coming in less than 90 seconds. First, though, traffic and weather. Here's Smiling Mark McKay.
14: Crash at the end of the ramp from 675 north to 285 west. The inner loop has moved to the shoulder, so the delays we're seeing on that ramp have gone away. Starting to pick up a slowdown on 285 west, south of the airport, approaching the I-85 interchange, and no worries about lingering construction on the west side, especially all the construction crews have gone home for the morning, making the ride between I-75 and the Camp Creek Parkway airport exit clean so far. Next report at 610 from the Loud Security Systems Traffic Center, Triple Team Traffic, 95.5 WSB.
30: Clear skies this morning, a few clouds passing by this afternoon, but the humidity is starting to go up. So is the temperature, with a high of 87, lows tonight in the mid-60s. Tomorrow and Friday, highs in the upper 80s to low 90s. But right now, it's a comfortably cool 55 degrees in Woodstock, 64 in Duluth, 60 in Monroe. Meteorologist Christina Edwards, 95.5 WSB.
5: At 6:01, our top local story this morning. A traffic stop leads to discovery of a prison contraband drop scheme. WSB's Veronica Waters reports a Loganville man is behind bars now in the case.
31: The smell of marijuana when a Dodge Caravan was pulled over for a traffic violation in Monroe County led to a stunning search. Deputies found a heavy lift drone.
32: Obviously, the drone is the biggest clue that it's headed for a prison.
31: With it, Monroe County Sheriff Brad Freeman describes more than a dozen pounds of different drugs, phones, high-powered pepper spray, and four machetes.
32: Machetes are something that we really have not seen. And, of course, the hacksaw blades kind of makes me wonder if it was some type of bug money involved in it with the hacksaw blades.
31: Freeman says it's like someone wanted to try cutting through prison bars. Jalen Jones is jailed without bond. Veronica Waters, 95.5 WSB.
5: This drone technology has proven to be especially difficult for law enforcers to combat. Fulton County Sheriff Pat Labatt says they deal with drone incursions on a regular basis.
33: Last year alone, halfway through the year, we had nearly 300 drone flights, unauthorized drone flights, in and around the property.
5: State lawmakers have also taken note. A new law that took effect this year gives law enforcement access to new tools like geofencing to help them address drone incursions. This also put new criminal penalties into the state code. It's 6:02 now, and with more news here, here are Judd Hickenbotham and Cheryl Castro.
8: Well, both the House Speaker and President Trump say there may be future guidelines set for the artificial intelligence industry, but no concrete plans have been announced. It follows a big meeting at the White House.
3: AI leaders from companies including Meta, NVIDIA, Google, and Anthropic meeting with President Trump as questions grow about the speed of AI development and whether existing safeguards are enough.
1: Now, Melissa Adon reports the president says those AI leaders have agreed to self-police the technology, although their promises are not legally binding. The president also has looked to downplay fears by those within the industry that AI could take over the internet and possibly humanity within a matter of months or years.
8: Artificial intelligence is beginning to play a bigger role in Georgia's educational institutions.
4: The new technology is becoming a fact of life in many areas, and that includes education. Technical College System of Georgia Commissioner Greg Dozier says they're getting asked to put it in many different aspects of their curriculum. He believes there's simply no way to ignore it anymore.
6: And I believe right now we're at a spot where AI, we have to at least know how to use it and maximize it for effectiveness and efficiency.
4: He says they're putting in knowledge around the literacy of AI in every field in the state's technical college system. Jonathan O'Brien, 95.5 WSB.
1: It's 6:04. New York Governor Kathy Hochul calls for an outside investigation into allegations of a gang rape at Cornell University fraternity. A recent Cornell report finds about 1 in 3 undergraduate women at the school say they were sexually assaulted during their time there.
7: That includes everything from groping to rape. Yes, that is a shockingly high number, but it's also, if anything, reflective of a problem that we're seeing across the country.
8: Correspondent Peter Haralambu says an outside counsel could shed light on the Title IX process taken by Cornell, which many feel did not deliver justice to the alleged victim. No criminal charges were filed in the case.
1: A man sentenced to life in prison for a fatal shooting last year involving a booted car. A jury finds 34-year-old Otis Blakes guilty of shooting Kerwin Hines in the head after Hines got into a fight with Blake's brother about that car.
8: Blake's brother receives 2 misdemeanor counts. The incident at an apartment complex on Peachwood Circle near I-85 at Mercer University was captured on video from a camera worn by Hines.
1: Fulton County Commissioner Dana Barrett holds an election panel to inform voters about what to expect in the November midterm. She says local law enforcement will be on hand to make sure everything runs smoothly.
9: For people who don't realize, it is very normal. They are always at the polls. We always have coverage at the polls with our local police. What we shouldn't have is federal law enforcement.
8: One election official admits her main concern is making sure all county workers know where and when to cast their ballots. She urges everyone to educate themselves before the midterms.
1: Young voters, spurred by economic concerns, may be big factors of this year's midterms.
10: Because the affordability issue is so real to them, they are more interested in voting during these midterms.
8: Georgia Gwinnett College political science professor Dr. David Felsen says the 18 to 25-year-old demographic worried about the rising cost of everything from basic goods to homes may decide the vote this year. Early voting here in Georgia begins October 13th, while the general election is November 3rd. This portion of Atlanta's Morning News is sponsored by Ragsdale Heating, Air, Plumbing, and Electrical. It's 6:06.
5: Yes, it is. And when we continue in just 3 minutes, there's a new development this morning in what we were told might be a new Nancy Guthrie ransom note. Plus, where there's a crowd gathering at this moment on I-85, that'll be our lead Triple Team traffic story. And meteorologist Christina Edwards, after another absolutely beautiful day yesterday, will tell us about today and then some rain coming for the weekend. That's in our 5-day forecast, which you'll hear. It's 6:06 now.
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5: 610, as Atlanta's morning news continues, excellent news for two Metro Atlanta universities coming up in less than 90 seconds. First, traffic and meteorologist Christina Edwards' five-day forecast. We'll go to the 24-hour traffic center first and get that 85 trouble. Where are we talking, Mark McKay?
14: We are talking out of Duluth and Norcross, working with the DOT right now to get a jam cam on the trouble that looks to be in the express lane or certainly left side of the interstate, Chris, 85 southbound near the Pleasant Hill Road exit. It's already bunching up, though, leaving 316 heading toward Norcross. Ashley Frasco watched trouble move off to the right on one part of 285.
20: A stalled car got the assistance it needed. 285 northbound at South Cobb Drive that went from the left lane now off to the right shoulder, and there's been a crash on the ramp from 675 north onto 285 westbound at the end of that ramp. That too is now on the shoulder. 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Next report at 620 from the Loud Security Systems Traffic Center. Triple Team Traffic, 95.5 WSB.
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21: Sunrise a little over an hour away. We'll need the sunglasses, and we are going to need to dress in layers. We do have cool temperatures at the moment with the current temperature readings in the mid-50s, but climbing to a high of 87. That's trending about 7 degrees above average for this afternoon. Lows tonight, not quite as cool, back down to the mid-60s. Tomorrow, partly cloudy with a high around 88, close to 90 degrees on Friday with an isolated pop-up storm possible. The better chance of rain is this weekend, both Saturday and Sunday, and mainly going to be a Saturday afternoon through evening hours situation. Sunday, off and on rain showers and a few thunderstorms as well. Highs will dial down into the upper 70s. It is currently 62 degrees in Marietta, 58 in Cumming, 59 in Gainesville. Meteorologist Christina Edwards, 95.5 WSB.
5: Last day of September. Good morning. It's Wednesday, September the 30th. This is Atlanta's Morning News. I'm Chris Chandler on the Money Update at 6:17. That is less than 5 minutes from now. It's not an official prediction, but one top Federal Reserve leader thinks about another interest rate hike this year. May not like the word. It's 6:12 now.
1: More Clark Atlanta students will soon have a chance to work on defense-related research thanks to a new grant.
3: Clark Atlanta University has landed a nearly $10 million grant from the Defense Department. Over 5 years, the money will support research in artificial intelligence and help strengthen programs including chemistry, math, and physics. It will also support new and current faculty along with student researchers. The award comes through a federal program that helps historically black colleges and other minority-serving schools expand their research. Rob Archer, 95.5 WSB.
8: Investigators in southern Arizona say a new ransom note linked to the kidnapping of Nancy Guthrie is not credible. They do not release any details about the contents of that note, nor of social media posts discussing it.
1: A pair of ransom notes were previously revealed, including one demanding payment for Guthrie's return and another saying that she had died in captivity. The 84-year-old mother of today's show host, Savannah Guthrie, disappeared early this year without a trace.
8: The prosecution must decide its next move in the case of the Massachusetts mom charged with strangling her three young children. It follows a surprise change from Lindsey Clancy's defense team, which now claims there is no evidence she committed the murders.
6: Legal experts saying the defense's surprise argument could be a strategic move to challenge every bit of evidence against Clancy if prosecutors decide to retry the case.
1: Deborah Roberts reports it follows this month's mistrial of Clancy, who has claimed she committed the murders because of postpartum psychosis. She says she has no recollection of killing her children.
8: It's 6:14. Sentencing is set for next Monday for the Ohio pastor and former American Idol contestant convicted of murdering his wife in order to be with his mistress. Legal contributor Bernardo Villanova notes the prosecution's move to have the mistress read some of her 100,000 text messages with Caleb Flynn while on the witness stand.
22: The prosecutor was strategic in calling her because, number one, wanted to get those text messages in. Number two, wanted her to be able to give an explanation to the jury for these text messages.
1: In those texts, both Flynn and his mistress admitted they wanted Ashley Flynn dead. The jury takes less than 3 hours to convict Flynn, who could get life without parole.
8: The U.S. Supreme Court will allow controversial quick deportations of immigrants to third countries to continue for now while it weighs the legality of the Trump administration policy.
23: Lower courts previously found that migrants must have a meaningful chance to object before being sent to countries where they have no time.
1: Lisa Dwyer reports the high court allowed the flights to temporarily continue when the case came before it last year. It plans to hear arguments in December.
8: Well, for the fourth year in a row, Georgia Tech ranks as the best value college in the country in an annual list from the Princeton Review. In touting Tech's return on investment, the publication notes that its tuition has decreased in recent years, while its need-based scholarships have expanded.
1: Also tops the list for career placement with a median salary of $126,000 for Tech students 10 years after they graduate. The University of Virginia ranks second on the list.
8: Game two of the Braves' wild card playoff series against the Phillies is this afternoon at Truist Park. It follows Tuesday's dramatic back-and-forth battle.
24: Out to center field. Hill back, drifting, leaping, and it's off his glove. Here comes Harris. Ozzie to third. Atlanta takes a 2-1 lead.
1: Some NBC Sports. Braves 5-3 come from behind win, capped off by Austin Riley's 3-run home run in the 8th inning. Victory today would give the Braves their first playoff series win since their world championship 5 years ago. First pitch today scheduled for just after 2 o'clock. It's 6:16.
5: And I think I can speak for everybody on this program when I say, isn't it nice to have these games in the afternoon?
1: I've heard all these complaints about it being in the afternoon.
5: We absolutely love it. Not at 10:30 at night like it's a Tech game the other night.
1: Oh, man.
5: Coming up at 6:20, we'll update the weather that will get you to work or school on time. Let's check your money next. Here's Bloomberg's Andrew O'Day.
25: The head of the Fed Reserve Bank of New York says one more hike to interest rates before the end of the year might be appropriate to help contain inflation. But John Williams says there is no urgency to act following the central bank's decision earlier this month to raise rates for the first time in 3 years, with that move giving the central bank time to gather more data. That data will include what we get today, the gauge of inflation, on which the Fed relies the most, the monthly PCE, Personal Consumption Expenditures, Price Index. Bloomberg surveyed economists are looking for acceleration in the reading from July's 0.2% month-to-month to 0.4% in August. Along with gasoline, price increases are expected for services, including airfares and wireless phone plans. That same report is expected to show consumer spending increased 0.8% in August due to a combination of buying more products and services and simply spending more for them.
5: Stock futures are down ahead of the opening bell this morning. The Metro Atlanta gas price has dropped about 14 cents overnight. The gas tax suspension appearing to go into effect. That number is always per AAA. Hey, don't forget our Grand for Groceries contest. The keyword coming at 8:11 this morning. As always, it's your chance to win $1,000. Hey, maybe laughter really is the best medicine. New research finds a good laugh is linked to a roughly 30% reduction in the stress hormone cortisol. Even 10 minutes of laughter can reduce it considerably. Cardiologist Dr. Michael Miller, this can literally shave years off your life.
4: Emotional stress causes constriction of blood vessels. You could have two people, both who are chronologically 40 or 50, but they could have aging of the arteries that could be as diverse as 20 years. So somebody who laughs and knows how to relax may have an arterial age of 40 when they're chronologically 50, whereas somebody who's exposed to stress on a regular basis that does not manage it well may have the same chronologic age, but may have an arterial age of 60 or 70.
5: How about that? The catch, you really have to laugh to tears, laugh till you cry to get the full effect of this. I'd say watch Everybody Loves Raymond rerun. That probably would do the trick. Always does for me. In 2 minutes on Atlanta's Morning News, traffic and weather and something new with those Trump accounts. It's 618.
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5: Atlanta's morning news continues at 6:21. If you would like a good Raymond rerun, I suggest the mother making a sculpture and when the parents drove a car through Raymond's home. Now, those will bring tears to your eyes. Hey, speaking of Everybody Loves, at the Puppetry Arts Center today, Everybody Loves Pirates opens. The name, I think, is self-explanatory for the show. This is geared to the kids, I think, but from what I have seen of it, the adults certainly will love it too. Runs through November the 11th, $19 for the kiddos, $25 for the adults. Traffic and weather now. Here is Mark McKay.
6: We have an I-75 slow down leaving Kennesaw into Marietta, and we know why. Traffic trooper Robert first to tell us about this double tractor trailer, a tandem tractor trailer involved in a crash, I-75 southbound between the north and the south Marietta Parkway. Police are now with it. Left lane is blocked. That's why the delays are starting at Whitewater. We're watching a slowdown now into Norcross. Ashley Frasca.
7: I'll see your traffic trooper Robert with traffic trooper Bob, who spotted a two-car crash on the left shoulder of 85 south before Pleasant Hill, and that is just adding to the heavy brake lights already starting to form all the way down to Beaver Ruin. 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Next report at 6:30 from the Loud Security Systems Traffic Center. Triple Team Traffic, 95.5 WSB.
8: Sunrise 1 hour away. We'll need the sunglasses, and as cool as it is now, it's going to be a big warm-up through the afternoon. So jackets this morning, t-shirts this afternoon, high around 87, lows tonight in the mid-60s. Right now, 66 degrees in Norcross, 64 in Covington. It's 59 in Stockbridge. Meteorologist Christina Upwards, 95.5 WSB.
5: At 6:25, Clark Howard's got some ideas for new veterans looking to change careers after they get out of the service. That's in less than 3 minutes. 6:22 now.
9: A new study from consulting firm McKinsey & Company finds artificial intelligence may force about 11 million U.S. workers to take new jobs.
10: Researchers say that about 7% of the current workforce may need to change jobs by 2035 because of AI-related displacement. That means the number of U.S. workers who change occupations each year may triple over the next decade. The study found that full-time employees most likely to have to change jobs are concentrated in three groups: office and administrative support, retail and sales, and transportation and logistics. I'm Bloomberg's Gina Cervetti for 95.5 WSB.
11: The Treasury Department announces new automatic enrollment for about 60 million children in the federal government's Trump accounts. The enrollments may begin as early as tomorrow, and they mean parents will no longer need to sign their children up through the IRS.
9: The program includes a one-time deposit of $1,000 for children born between 2025 and 28. The accounts would eventually act as traditional retirement accounts.
11: A new survey finds Americans' views on the economy has sunk to its lowest level in more than a decade. The nonprofit group The Conference Board says elevated prices, stagnant wages, and the ongoing conflict in the Middle East have worn down consumer confidence.
9: Rising interest rates and gas prices have also played a role. The group's confidence index has now dipped below the level seen during the pandemic to its lowest point since April 2014.
11: A team of researchers from Purdue University heads to a tiny Pacific island west of Hawaii to search for the missing plane of Amelia Earhart. It comes 89 years after Earhart and her navigator disappeared while attempting to fly around the world.
9: Rick Pettigrew with the Archaeological Legacy Institute says they're eager to see if a plane-like object seen on satellite imaging is indeed that missing plane.
12: We'll take a look at it. Once we get a good look at it, I think we'll be able to say yay or nay.
9: He admits it could be anything, but it appears to be a large metal object in the middle of a remote lagoon. It's 6:24.
5: Right, appears to be. Judd and I were talking about this before we went on the air. I have hope here. It looks like a plane. Judd thinks it is a...
11: It kind of looks like a tree. But you would think a tree would have been gone long ago.
5: It's
11: so,
5: true, but
11: I don't know.
5: It looks like a plane.
11: It's a cool story, no doubt.
5: It's in the shape of a plane. We will know soon now. 6:25, let's hear from WSB consumer expert Clark Howard, sponsored by Coosa Valley Credit Union.
0: You come out of serving your country as a veteran. And you're like, what am I going to do next? A lot of times you can't figure out what that next is. And that makes you susceptible to con artists that are going to get you to sign up for schooling, supposedly trade schooling. And all they're trying to do is get at your federal benefits. You don't get skills that are going to get you a new job. And you're going to hurt your fellow taxpayers in the money that disappears, that was a benefit you got for putting your life on the line for our country. Be aware that when you come out, there are snakes out there that are going to try to separate you from what would make common sense. A good new skilled education. Best place to go? A state-supported technical college.
5: Thank you, Clark. May I be the first to wish you a very Merry Christmas. Actually, I may not be the first if you've been inside any store. And today, Rockefeller Center is talking up its Christmas tree. We don't know anything about it yet, weight, height, or where it's from. We're being asked to mark our calendars, though, for its arrival. It'll be hoisted into place, decorated with 50,000 lights. They're getting it, and it'll be put up on November the 7th, not long from now. Atlanta's morning news continues at 6:30. Our top story, the word from Fulton County election officials ahead of the midterms. What they have to say and what happens in that county is always important. We'll share. 6:26 now.
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0: Hey, good morning. It's 6:30. I'm Chris Chandler. This is Atlanta's Morning News. Thank you for starting Wednesday with us. Halfway through another week. Our top local stories.
7: Fulton County officials say they are preparing for a smooth election this November.
8: How the influence of artificial intelligence is impacting higher education curriculum in Georgia.
0: Oy vey, these stories coming up in less than 90 seconds. First, let's get traffic and weather. We'll start with Mark McKay.
9: Got a slowdown now, rolling out of Kennesaw into Marietta with two left lanes knocked out. Travel advisory, I-75 southbound. Crash involving a big rig and another vehicle in two left lanes just before the South Marietta Parkway exit 263. Things are stacking up below Highway 5. Highway 41 an option. Peach Pass holders. The express lanes, of course, work well. Leaving Kennesaw and Cobb, Cherokee County down to I-285. The delays starting to form now out of Conyers. Ashley Frasca.
10: Sluggish traffic now along I-20 westbound for almost 2 miles. Just trying to get past trouble. We're trying to get our eyes on a DOT camera. I-20 westbound. It'd be just before Turner Hill Road, which is exit number 75. Next report at 6:40 from the Loud Security Systems Traffic Center. Triple Team Traffic, 95.5 WSB.
11: Sunrise 1 hour away, so don't forget your sunglasses. You'll need them through the course of this afternoon. Also, you may have a light jacket right now, but t-shirt weather later on today with a high around 87. Temperatures continue to climb for the rest of this week into the upper 80s, close to 90 degrees by Friday. It is currently 56 degrees in Peachtree City, 63 in Riverdale, 57 in Decatur. Meteorologist Christina Edwards, 95.5 WSB.
0: Thank you, Christina. 6:32 now, our top local story. Little less than 2 weeks now before early in-person voting begins for the midterms. Metro Atlanta's largest county says it's gearing up. WSB's Michelle Wright reports Fulton County hosts an event to inform voters and address their concerns ahead of Election Day.
12: Officials and residents discuss concerns they have about the upcoming election season. Many people have been asking about ICE or other federal authorities that could show up at polling places. And Fulton County Commissioner Dana Barrett says that while local authorities are always a presence, the feds are not.
13: First thing you should do, should you see something at or near the polls that you're concerned about in terms of federal law enforcement being there, ask one of the local law enforcement officers to help you. Don't take anything on yourself.
12: And just a reminder, the deadline to make changes of address or anything is October 5th. Michelle Wright, 95.5 WSB.
0: Fulton County election officials do say they'll have local law enforcers at the polling places for security and to address any voter concerns. Early in-person voting starts on Tuesday the 13th and continues until October 30th. It's 6:33. With more news now, here are Judd Hickenbotham and Cheryl Castro.
8: The smell of pot during a traffic stop in Monroe County leads deputy to arrest a man suspected of planning a big prison drop. Sheriff Brad Freeman says deputies found a heavy-lift drone in Jalen Jones' minivan, along with marijuana, meth, and suspected fentanyl.
7: He says machetes and pepper spray also found inside were especially concerning.
14: Not only are they trying to get cell phones and drugs into the prison system, but now they're trying to get weapons in there too. And it just makes me wonder, how long is it until that we recover firearms that they're trying to, you know, drop into prison?
7: Jones is jailed without bond on trafficking and possession charges.

0: is.
1: A lawsuit and criminal investigation into an alleged gang rape 2 years ago at Cornell University involving seven fraternity members is bringing attention to a New York State law that some say is a loophole allowing attackers to go free.
2: We want to repeal that part of the law that says that voluntary intoxication essentially is a defense by the perpetrator.
0: New York State Assembly member Jeffrey Dinowitz says he's getting bipartisan support. The alleged victim accuses Cornell of failing to properly investigate after she reported being drugged and raped. The Ivy League school says it followed university policies.
1: A surprise reversal in arguments from the lawyer for the Massachusetts mom accused of killing her three children. It comes as Lindsay Clancy makes her first court appearance since her mistrial.
3: Her lawyer argued that prosecutors never proved she killed the children and that the case should be thrown out.
4: Where's the evidence that she did this?
3: The judge could issue a ruling on that argument in the coming weeks. The next hearing in the case is set for November, when a new trial date could be set if prosecutors decide to retry the case.
0: Peter Harlambos reports Clancy's attorney initially said during her trial that she knows she killed her children, but should not be held criminally responsible because she was suffering from postpartum psychosis.
1: At 6:34, a deadly shooting over a car boot leads to a life in prison sentence for a DeKalb County man.
5: A jury finds 34-year-old Otis Blakes guilty for the murder of Park Services employee Kerwin Hines. The district attorney's office says Hines was called to remove a boot from an illegally parked car in Atlanta when Blake's brother Christopher started yelling at him. Hines repeatedly asked Christopher to pay the removal fee and try to create space between the two. Christopher then shoves Hines, who responds by shoving Christopher to the ground. As the altercation continued, Otis opened fire and shot Hines in the head. The 47-year-old died on the scene and the brothers were taken into custody. Christopher has two misdemeanor charges. Jordan Brown, 95.5 WSB.
0: A Georgia grocery store chain settles a federal religious discrimination lawsuit. A former deli clerk at the Piggly Wiggly in Hazelhurst says the store denied her request to observe the Sabbath, then fired her.
1: The grocery store chain's owner and operator will pay $65,000 to settle the suit filed by the U.S. Equal Employment Opportunity Commission. Reynolds IGA Foodliner must also update and clarify its religious accommodation procedures.
0: In the fight for Senate seats, GOP leaders are shifting their focus and funds away from Georgia.
6: The shift comes as no surprise to Georgia Gwinnett College political science professor Dr. David Felsen. He says the younger voters will play a major part in the midterms.
7: They want change for change's sake because they want a future and they want more affordability. And this is why a lot of the engagement is focused on kicking out the incumbent.
6: Georgia's general election is November 3rd, early voting starting October 13th. Sabrina Cupid, 95.5 WSB.
1: A new study suggests you should stop drinking caffeine nearly 9 hours before bedtime to get the best night's sleep. The study published in the journal Sleep Medicine Review says caffeine intake closer than that could cost you up to 45 minutes of good rest a night.
0: Yeah, previous studies advise delaying your first cup of coffee until 90 minutes after you wake up to help balance hormones, especially cortisol, which regulates stress. It's 6:36.
8: And if you're just about to leave the house, new Triple Team Traffic Travel Advisory. It's in Marietta. We'll hear that when we continue in just 3 minutes. Plus, we'll get the 5-day forecast. Very, very nice, at least for the next couple of days. Question is what comes after that. And a shock announcement from the Defense Secretary, Hegseth, coming up. 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
8: 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Atlanta's morning news continues. Don't forget our Grand for Groceries contest continues today. 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Simple keyword, you enter onto our app or onto our website. It's coming up at 8:11. Give it a try this morning if you haven't. Let's get live team coverage of traffic and weather, that Marietta area travel advisory first. Here's Martin McKay.
23: Pondering whether you should get into the express lanes as a Peach Pass holder? The answer is yes. Out of Acworth, Holly Springs, and Woodstock, to avoid the delays on I-75, leaving Kennesaw into Marietta, I-75 southbound, two left lanes taken out with a big rig crash at the South Marietta Parkway exit 263. Through lanes of I-75 are jammed back at I-575. Cobb Parkway is also another alternate through Cobb County this morning. Watching for trouble on 285, Ashley Frasca.
24: Looks like maybe have a left lane blocked up ahead on 285 northbound at Covington Highway. That's causing some delay. Going to look for new trouble on 285 north at Lawrenceville Highway. And then Dunwoody authorities looking for a sedan stalled in the center lane. 285 westbound before Ashford, Dunwoody. Brake lights building there out of Doraville. 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Triple Team Traffic, 95.5 WSB.
13: WSB meteorologist Christina Edwards and her exclusive five-day forecast, sponsored by Breda Pest Management. 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
25: Bright sunshine later this afternoon, and that will warm us up to a high of 87, so nearly a 20 to 25 degree jump from this morning. Temperatures will drop back down into the mid-60s for tomorrow morning. Tomorrow afternoon, partly cloudy with a high of 88, climbing to the upper 80s to low 90s on Friday, and the humidity will return by then, so a few pop-up showers and storms possible Friday afternoon through the evening hours. The best chance of rain is this weekend. If you have outdoor plans, bring a rain poncho or just try and see if you can move things inside. Saturday, scattered rain showers and thunderstorms mainly in the afternoon and evening hours. Widespread rain showers throughout the day on Sunday. Daytime highs in the upper 70s. Right now, it is a dry 61 degrees in Stone Mountain, 61 in Brookhaven, 52 in Hiram. Meteorologist Christina Edwards, 95.5 WSB.
8: Good morning. It is Wednesday, September the 30th. October starts tomorrow. Then this is Atlanta's Morning News. I'm Chris Chandler. Coming on the Money Update in about 4 minutes at 6:47. The three more job reports coming this week that could tell a tale. We had a cautionary job market report yesterday. It's 6:43 now.
0: Leaders in Georgia's higher education institutions say they're seeing a demand for knowledge about artificial intelligence as the role of the technology continues to expand. Technical College System of Georgia Commissioner Greg Dozier says the need for people to learn about new tech is nothing new.
2: If you go back years ago, some of us that are my age, we had to learn how to use Microsoft and Excel and things of those nature. Well, we had to learn that or we would not have a job. That was expected before efficiency and effectiveness.
1: And Dozier says the college system is adding literacy of AI curriculum in all of its degree offerings. He says AI is here to stay and he expects demand to continue to grow over the next few years.
0: Tech leaders sign a so-called constitution to police themselves as they gather at the White House AI summit. The non-binding agreement comes amid dire warnings from artificial intelligence leaders about the technology.
3: They're going to live up to a moral code to do the right thing if they notice that their technology is going astray. If they see cases, for example, like we've seen in recent weeks where AI agents go rogue or seem to not be aligned with what humans want them to do.
1: Elizabeth Schulze reports the president also says he and AI tech leaders are renaming artificial intelligence super intelligence.
0: New this morning at 6:44, the U.S. military says it's completed the withdrawal of its troops from Iraq. U.S. troops had been in northern Iraq since 2014, battling ISIS as part of Operation Inherent Resolve. Iraq is set to hold a national holiday marking the complete withdrawal of U.S. troops.
1: The withdrawal comes ahead of an announcement later today by Defense Secretary Pete Hegseth concerning major cuts in military leadership. He's expected to cut the number of generals and admirals by 20%. Last September, Hegseth warned top brass of changes while pushing new fitness and grooming standards.
0: Nearly 2 years after his office is shuttered, former special counsel Jack Smith defends his two criminal investigations into President Trump before a Senate committee. But Alex Mallon reports several Republicans suggest Smith himself should face prosecution.
4: He, in his words, said he was not going to be intimidated by this current Justice Department, which has threatened to prosecute him for potentially lying on previous testimony that he did back in January before the House Judiciary Committee.
1: Meanwhile, during questioning of Smith, a Republican senator is called out for his confusion about the Atlanta Hawks.
5: During questioning of former special counsel Jack Smith, Senator Eric Schmidt asked Smith about attending a basketball game in Atlanta.
6: Did you go to an NBA game between the Golden State Warriors and the Atlanta Hawks on February 3rd, 2024?
7: What city would that be in?
6: Atlanta.
7: No.
5: Minnesota Senator Amy Klobuchar says Schmidt apparently got the Atlanta Hawks confused with the University of Iowa basketball team.
26: Could it then be that University of Iowa's the Hawkeyes?
5: Smith denies meeting with Fulton County prosecutors in the Trump election meddling case on the day in question. Bill Caiaccio, 95.5 WSB.
0: It is a big day for Braves fans as the home team has a chance to clinch a spot in the National League Division Series. Atlanta hosts Philadelphia for Game 2 in the best of three wild card round series.
1: Austin Riley hit a three-run homer to lift the Braves 5-3 over the Phillies yesterday. The winner of the series will play the Dodgers in the next round. Today's game starts at 2 this afternoon at Truist Park. It's 6:46.
8: And at 6:50, we'll get traffic and weather for you. 6:47 now. Let's check your money. Here's Bloomberg's Andrew O'Day.
27: The day after the Labor Department's measure of U.S. job openings suggested hiring demand might be weakening, we get the first of three mornings of reports looking at the job market in September. This morning, paycheck processor ADP delivers its tally of private sector job creation for the month. Economists expect us to hear that businesses have added 74,000 more jobs this month than they've cut. Tomorrow we get a monthly measure of September layoffs, then Friday the Labor Department's employment unemployment report. Booze companies have been trying to figure out how to attract younger adults who drink less than their older peers, but public health advocates have complained that one idea went too far. And now the company behind that idea agrees. Mars is pulling its Pop-Tarts and Buzz Balls collaboration due to concerns that the pre-mixed drinks with 15% alcohol and Pop-Tarts flavoring, including s'mores and brown sugar cinnamon, could appeal to underage drinkers. All marketing, including Pop-Tarts branded packaging, has stopped.
8: Stock futures are mixed this morning. Looks like the gas tax suspension is kicking in. AAA's average for Metro Atlanta is down 12 cents overnight to $4.10 a gallon. Let me say right now, I was kind of making light of this earlier. If you've been with us, airline flight from Dubai forced to divert, make an emergency landing because the pilots were told were having a fight, a brawl. I was thinking maybe they were just having a tiff, but it maybe that one pilot was trying to stop the other from doing something more nefarious. We're not sure yet. And if you haven't heard this story, we'll have the details for you coming up when we continue in 2 minutes, along with traffic and weather. It's 6:48 now. 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
11: AOC or John Ossoff? Who spends more on their hair and makeup? It's Senator Ossoff. He spent almost $3,000 this year to glam himself up. That's more than any D.C. politician, even the women. Hard to believe, but Senator Ossoff spends more powdering his nose than your family spends on 4 months of groceries. No wonder Ossoff thought Georgians could afford his $2,000 tax increase. Behind the Ossoff makeup is a lot of taxes. Senator Ossoff voted to gut the child tax credit. He voted to tax overtime and tips. He even voted for higher taxes on Social Security recipients earning under $75,000. A $2,000 tax increase? No wonder Ossoff doesn't care about you. He wants to become a Democrat celebrity. That pretty boy has an ugly record. SLF PAC paid for and is responsible for the content of this advertising, not authorized by any candidate or candidate's committee. www.slfpac.org.
8: 651, kind of surprised the people I have talked to, the number that still don't even know it's there, Pullman Yards over in, what do you call, Southeast Atlanta, celebrating its fifth anniversary. Was a railroad station, now a big and really neat event venue. They had the Van Gogh exhibition there a couple of years ago. You might remember that. They're celebrating this anniversary by opening, starting today, what's called the Toy Factory. It's just what it sounds like inside, moving and talking toys being built, put along the assembly line, cartoon characters, all that kind of thing. Sounds fun for the kids, fun for the adults, too. This runs for quite a while, though, so you have a chance. Fifth anniversary, if you're not familiar, too, get online, look at Pullman Yards. Let's get live team coverage of traffic and weather now, and then this story about a midair flight diversion, a strange one, and not clear what actually it was. Here's Smiley Mark McKenna.
23: Time of the morning, Chris, where the crash count goes up. We've got a new one on the downtown connector, 7585 northbound, just above Langford Parkway exits 243. So delays leaving the airport on I-85 and on I-75 north of Cleveland Avenue. Nothing like the slowdown that we're watching on I-75 in Cobb County. Ashley Frasca.
24: Calling it a travel advisory as a crash involving a double FedEx truck still takes out two left lanes, 75 south, just before the south 120 loop. Last chance to avoid the brake lights on both 75 and 575 is Barrett Parkway. Both interstates backed up to that point. Very slow traffic into Marietta. 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Zero cost until they win. JohnFoy.com. Next report at 7 from the Loud Security Systems Traffic Center. Triple Team Traffic, 95.5 WSB.
25: Bright sunshine today and trending a little hotter with a high of 87, lows tonight in the mid-60s. Tomorrow and Friday climbing to the upper 80s to low 90s. But right now it's comfortably cool, 59 degrees in Kennesaw, 62 in East Point, 64 in Covington. Meteorologist Christina Upwards, 95.5 WSB.
8: We told you just yesterday that violent crime is down here in the city, but Clark Howard knows which crimes are actually on the increase, and you are much more likely to fall victim to these. This is coming up at 6:55. 6:53 now.
1: And new this morning, a flight from Dubai to Israel makes an emergency landing after a fistfight breaks out in the cockpit between two pilots. A Fly Dubai flight to Tel Aviv is reportedly diverted to an airport in Saudi Arabia due to the incident aboard that Boeing 737.
0: An Israeli official says an emergency signal was transmitted after the pilots got into a physical fight with each other. An airline spokesperson does not provide further details about the incident, but does say the plane landed safely and all the passengers are accounted for.
1: Well, happening today, Tennessee is preparing to execute a woman for a 1995 murder she committed when she was just 18 years old. It would be Tennessee's first execution of a woman in at least 200 years. Krista Pike and her boyfriend were convicted of killing their classmate, Colleen Slemmer.
0: Pike was sentenced to death. Her boyfriend was not.
12: Slemmer's mother supports the execution. Tennessee's governor said he won't grant clemency. In the modern death penalty era, other 18-year-olds who were sentenced to death in Tennessee have since had their sentences reduced.
0: Julie Walker reports Pike is set to die by lethal injection.
1: A former Ohio music pastor who once appeared on American Idol remains behind bars this morning after he's convicted of murder in the killing of his wife. It takes jurors just a few hours to find Caleb Flynn guilty on all 9 counts against him.
14: Defense attorney Patrick Mulligan says investigators never proved that Flynn pulled the trigger. Prosecutor Paul Watkins told jurors Flynn shot Ashley and staged a break-in so he could be with his mistress and keep his position in the community.
0: Jennifer King reports Flynn could get up to life in prison without the chance of parole when he's sentenced on Monday.
1: A private equity firm is taking a stake in a Georgia-based construction project management software company.
15: Bain Capital is taking a stake in Kahua, which will value the Alpharetta-based AI construction platform at more than $1 billion. Sources tell us the buyout firm is investing $250 million, making it the largest outside investor in the company. The partnership will support Kahua's next phase of growth, including continued investment in artificial intelligence and product innovation. Kahua says it has more than 2,500 customers, and the company feels the investment will help it scale. I'm Bloomberg's Courtney Donahoe for 95.5 WSB.
0: A new report released this morning finds oceans around the world are getting warmer. The report also says a large El Nino is increasing more pressure. This climate pattern, which includes warmer than usual water temperatures in parts of the Pacific Ocean, could be the most intense ever recorded.
1: Yeah, the report also says oceans are nearly 20% more acidic since 1985 because of higher amounts of carbon pollution in the world. The 10th Copernicus Ocean State report is based on data from decades of satellite data and other research. It's 6:55.
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8: 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I'm Chris Chandler, and this is Atlanta's morning news, helping you get Wednesday started with these top local stories.
0: A Loganville man is charged in connection with an alleged prison drop plan.
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8: These stories are coming in less than 90 seconds, but first, traffic and weather. Here's Smiling Mark McKay.
23: We will see improvement eventually through Marietta. It is rugged, though, out of Kennesaw this morning, rolling south on I-75 in the through lanes. Fortunately, crash that was in two left lanes has cleared. 75 southbound at the South Marietta Parkway exit 263. Got our eyes on that crash center lane on the connector, 75-85 northbound, just above Langford Parkway, slowing you north of the airport. Big delays because a big roadway is shut down in Lilburn this morning, Ashley Frasca.
25: Pretty big stack up behind this crash, widely scattered, too. They're taking out a lot of Lawrenceville Highway, though. 29 westbound is completely blocked at Rockbridge Road, so maybe best through Lilburn to use Dickens Road instead. Next report at 7:10 from the Loud Security Systems Traffic Center. Triple Team Traffic, 95.5 WSB.
6: The eastern horizon is glowing as the sun comes up. The temperatures will be coming up as well, heating up to a high of 87. Not quite as cool for tonight. Lows in the mid-60s, and highs will be in the upper 80s to low 90s through the end of this week. Right now, 57 degrees in Decatur. It's 55 in Carrollton, 60 in Noonan. Meteorologist Christina Edwards, 95.5 WSB.
8: 7:01 now. Our top local story, a Loganville man nabbed in a traffic stop. Found drugs, weapons, and a drone. The law enforcers did. WSB's Veronica Waters reports looks like it was all part of a prison drop plan.
13: It started with a simple traffic violation, says Monroe County Sheriff Brad Freeman, and the scent of marijuana prompted a search. In the Dodge Caravan, a heavy lift drone.
19: It's not just like your little drone you're flying around, you know, recording something. This is the drone that is used to haul some weight.
13: Plus more than a dozen pounds of meth and marijuana, suspected fentanyl, dozens of phones, and what the sheriff calls vicious weapons.
19: The biggest thing that jumped out was just the machetes and the weapons that he had, because also there was two cans of pepper spray, highly potent pepper spray.
13: Jalen Jones faces a list of charges, including drug trafficking. Veronica Waters, 95.5 WSB.
8: Drones are a particular problem for jail security. In fact, just this year, Governor Kemp signed a bill into law giving law enforcement across the state access to new tools like geofencing to deal with these drone incursions. At the same time, Representative Todd Jones telling us illegal prison drops are a major safety issue.
22: We can't have groups within the prisons and the jail systems literally running illegal operations, both inside the place of incarceration and outside.
8: This new law increases criminal penalties for drone operators and prisoners if they're involved in these drop operations. It's 7:02 with more news. Here are Judd Hickenbotham and Cheryl Castro.
1: A plan to sell the Atlanta City Detention Center to Fulton County could move one step closer to reality today. WSB's Graham Carroll reports live on a crucial committee vote on the $68 million proposal.
7: And Cheryl, Fulton County's purchase of the Atlanta Detention Center would help address overcrowding at the main county lockup on Rice Street and relieve the city of the expense of operating its facility. Approval by the Finance Committee today would send the proposal to the full council. The Public Safety Committee gave its approval despite concerns raised by Councilmember Michael Julian Bond.
9: Selling is not the answer. That hurts the city long term. It puts us in a position where future councils and mayors will have to go hat in hand to the county, and we'll be putting ourselves right back in the situation we were in 50 years ago.
7: Opponents point to repeated complaints about operations at the Rice Street Jail and say the county lacks the resources and staff to run another facility. If sold, the city would then lease back part of the facility to cover the cost of housing the city's detainees. Reporting live in the 24-Hour News Center, Graham Kale, 95.5 WSB.
0: Well, he calls it a constitution. President Trump announces a voluntary agreement with top artificial intelligence leaders in response to dire warnings about the technology's long-term impact.
25: The president describing the meeting as very productive and extremely friendly, and claiming the AI companies will be responsible for self-policing the technology. The president says the leaders signed a joint agreement, though it's not legally binding.
1: Melissa Adan reports both the president and House Speaker lay out plans for possible future influence of the industry, but don't give any concrete guidelines. The president has previously dismissed warnings from tech leaders that AI could take over humanity.
0: Meanwhile, knowledge of artificial intelligence is in demand at the state's higher learning institutions.
10: As the influence of artificial intelligence grows, Technical College System of Georgia Commissioner Greg Dozier says the demand for education on the new technology is growing as well.
11: AI is something we're getting asked for, and so as we look at it, we're at least putting in just about every pathway, whether it's healthcare, advanced manufacturing. We're putting in at least a literacy of AI and how to use it.
10: He likens the need for AI literacy to the demand for education around using Microsoft products in the 90s. Dozier expects the demand to continue to grow over the next few years. Jonathan O'Brien, 95.5 WSB.
1: It's 7:05. New York Governor Kathy Hochul calls for an outside investigation into allegations of a gang rape at Cornell University fraternity. A recent Cornell report finds about one in three undergraduate women at the school say they were sexually assaulted during their time there.
12: That includes everything from groping to rape. Yes, that is a shockingly high number, but it's also, if anything, reflective of a problem that we're seeing across the country.
0: Correspondent Peter Harlambos says an outside counsel could shed light on the Title IX process taken by Cornell, which many feel did not deliver justice to the alleged victim. No criminal charges were filed in the case.
1: The Fulton County officials host a panel to help voters gear up for Election Day. LaShondra Little with Fulton County Elections says she has some concerns about making sure everyone can vote.
14: My number one concern is of people being educated to know how to plan. When we say plan your vote, what that means.
0: She says it's important to plan ahead to know when and where to cast your ballot. Commissioner Dana Barrett says while they also plan to have local law enforcement at polling places to make sure it runs smoothly, federal officers should not be there.
1: Young voters will be a major factor in the midterm elections in November here in Georgia. That's according to Georgia Gwinnett College political science professor Dr. David Felsen.
24: The fact is that the youth turnout, the 18 to 25 demographic, is likely going to make a huge difference in this midterm vote.
0: He says factors like affordable housing, along with costs to raise a family or just to buy basic goods, are major concerns for younger voters and will push them to the polls in big numbers. Georgia's general election's November 3rd. Early voting starts October 13th. 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It's 7:06.
8: 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We'll also get really bad breakdown in a really bad spot on the downtown connector. That news from the traffic center and our exclusive 5-day forecast, nice and then wet, would be the short version. You'll hear when for each. It's 7:07.
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8: 7-Eleven, I'm Chris Chandler. This is Atlanta's Morning News. The more info we get, if you're just joining us or if you've been listening, it begins to appear this business with the airplane in the Middle East may indeed have been something serious. A Fly Dubai jet was diverted in an emergency. It dropped 17,000 feet in just 2 minutes. We knew that the pilots were having a brawl. Multiple outlets are saying this may have been an attempted terror attack, not just some tiff between them. One pilot tried to stab the other, per CNN. I might even say did stab the other. Photos from social media from at least one passenger on the plane is showing blood everywhere. We're told there were lots of screams. You can imagine those people in the cabin falling like that, not having any idea what was going on. Israeli fighter jets were scrambled. That seemed mysterious. This may be the reason why. So we'll keep an ear on this for you, of course, but more and more it does appear that this was something for real. For real. Let's get traffic and weather now as we continue. Here's Mark McKay.
23: Help for a breakdown on the connector thanks to a pair of Hero units ushered it to the right shoulder, 7585 northbound just above Langford Parkway, so the jam above the airport on 85 and 75 will start to improve. We're looking for improvement on I-75 leaving Kennesaw this morning, Ashley Fresca.
25: Early morning crash had taken out the left lanes on 75 south before the south 120 loop. That has been cleared, so traffic is sluggish back to Kennesaw on both 75 and 575. Especially heavy in those express lanes coming down from Chastain. Next report at 7:20 from the Loud Security Systems Traffic Center. Triple Team Traffic, 95.5 WSB.
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25: Bright sunshine today and a warm-up on the way. Looking at a high of 87. That's trending about 7 degrees above average for this afternoon. Not quite as cool tonight. Temperatures will level off into the low to mid-60s. Tomorrow and Friday, partly cloudy, heating up to the upper 80s to low 90s, and a few pop-up showers possible on Friday afternoon. The best chance of rain is this weekend. Scattered rain showers and thunderstorms mainly for Saturday afternoon into the evening hours, but that will continue into Sunday. And all in all, adding it up, it's looking to be about 1 to 2 inches of rainfall through Sunday evening. Right now, it is a dry 58 degrees in Carrollton, 63 in Cartersville, 57 in Alpharetta. Meteorologist Christina Edwards, 95.5 WSB.
8: Hard to believe, but last day of September 2026. It's Wednesday. This is Atlanta's Morning News. I'm Chris Chandler. Don't forget our Grand for Groceries keyword in less than an hour now at 8:11. You could win $1,000. 7:13 now.
4: Clark Atlanta University receives almost $10 million to expand its research.
6: The five-year Defense Department grant will help Clark Atlanta expand its work in artificial intelligence. It will support faculty and give both graduate and undergraduate students more chances to take part in research. The money will also help develop AI courses and build research partnerships. The university says the goal is to prepare more students for science and technology careers. Rob Archer, 95.5 WSB.
1: And a surprise move. The defense team for the Massachusetts mother charged with killing her three young children changes their argument as they plead not guilty.
7: Lindsay Clancy back in court for the first time since her murder case ended in a mistrial. Her attorney asking the judge to find her not guilty, and in a stunning reversal.
9: Where's the evidence that she did this?
4: Deborah Roberts reports legal experts believe it may be a strategic move by Clancy's attorneys to challenge all evidence in a possible retrial. Clancy has blamed the murders on postpartum psychosis and overmedication.
1: A sentencing is set for next week for pastor and former American Idol contestant Caleb Flynn, who's found guilty of murdering his wife in order to be with his mistress, who he met at his church.
10: That former mistress emotionally testified about the more than 100,000 messages they exchanged and read several where they discussed wanting Flynn's wife dead.
4: Correspondent Alex Perez says it takes a jury in Ohio less than 3 hours to reach the verdict against Flynn, who claims an intruder fatally shot his wife. A murder weapon was never found. He could receive a max sentence of life without parole.
1: It's 7:15. Investigators in southern Arizona say a new ransom note linked to the kidnapping of Nancy Guthrie is not credible. They do not release any details about the contents of that note nor of social media posts discussing it.
4: A pair of ransom notes were previously revealed, including one demanding payment for Guthrie's return and another saying that she had died. The 84-year-old mother of Today Show host Savannah Guthrie disappeared early this year without a trace.
1: The U.S. Supreme Court will allow controversial quick deportations of immigrants to third countries to continue for now, while it weighs the legality of the Trump administration policy.
11: Lower courts previously found that migrants must have a meaningful chance to object before being sent to countries where they have no ties.
4: Lisa Dwyer reports the high court allowed the flights to temporarily continue, and the case first became before it last year. It plans to hear arguments in December.
1: 89 years after the disappearance of Amelia Earhart, a team of Purdue University researchers is set to head to a tiny island in the Pacific in hopes of finding her plane. Rick Pettigrew with the Archaeological Legacy Institute says an object spotted on Apple Maps images from 6 years ago appears to show a plane submerged in a lagoon.
12: We're going to examine it with remote sensing first, and then we will uncover it physically with the hydraulic dredge.
4: He admits it could be anything, but it appears to be a large metal object. Earhart and her navigator disappeared back in 1937 as they attempted to fly around the world. It's 7:16.
8: And coming up at 7:20, we'll hear traffic and weather. 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Here's Bloomberg's Andrew O'Day.
13: Following its failed bid to buy Warner Brothers Discovery, which opted to go with Paramount, Netflix has struggled to convince Wall Street that it has a viable strategy for growing its business. And this will not help. Renowned filmmaker David Fincher, whose titles include Fight Club, Zodiac, and The Social Network, has decided not to renew his agreement going back 6 years to make films for Netflix. Fincher follows a string of several Netflix collaborators who've recently walked away, including Sean Levy, producer of Stranger Things.
8: Stock futures are mixed ahead of the opening bell this morning. Good news, it does appear the gas tax suspension is kicking in. Metro Atlanta's average per AAA is down 12 cents overnight from 422 to 410 this morning. If you're driving today, the statewide average seeing a similar decrease, and ditto for diesel, just as importantly, from 631 to 619 overnight. Well, when we continue here on Atlanta's Morning News, why Coach Kirby Smart's giving props to Vandy's quarterback, receivers, and coach. He says Vandy's got some real weapons on the team. We'll hear about that. It's 7:18 now.
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5: AOC or John Ossoff? 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Hard to believe, but Senator Ossoff spends more powdering his nose than your family spends on 4 months of groceries. No wonder Ossoff thought Georgians could afford his $2,000 tax increase. Behind the Ossoff makeup is a lot of taxes. 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No wonder Ossoff doesn't care about you. 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That pretty boy has an ugly record. SLF PAC paid for and is responsible for the content of this advertising. Not authorized by any candidate or candidate's committee. www.slfpac.org.
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8: 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I'm Chris Chandler. Atlanta's Morning News continues. And at 7:25, Clark Howard would like to have a word with new veterans who are looking to change careers once they're out of the service. Let's get traffic and weather now. Here's Mark McKay.
23: Traffic tipper Vlad tells me he's in slow traffic leaving the airport area, headed north toward Midtown at Cleveland Avenue. That's where 85 and 75 are on the brakes, up to a stall that's on the right shoulder. Still see the flashing lights, though. All travel lanes open on 75, 85 northbound just above Langford Parkway. Filling fast in northeast Atlanta, 85, 400 meets north of the split. That's where you begin to slow south of North Druid Hills Road, and only spotty delays tap of the brakes southbound of the connector past Georgia Tech. Whole lot more brake lights are collected in East Atlanta now, Crash Clark.
15: Yeah, just watched a hero and police pull up with this stall, I-20 westbound right at Hill Street, exit 58. You're backed up all the way to Glenwood. Memorial Drive, a pretty decent alternate. Next report at 7:30 from the Loud Security Systems Traffic Center. Triple Team Traffic, 95.5 WSB.
25: Beautiful sunshine today with a few clouds passing by. Today's high is 87. Lows tonight in the mid-60s, trending hotter for the rest of this week, with highs in the upper 80s to low 90s. Right now, it's 58 degrees in Douglasville, 64 Norcross, 61 in Decatur. Meteorologist Christina Edwards, 95.5 WSB.
16: 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I'm Jeff Dantzler, and I'll be back with Bulldogs head coach Kirby Smart right after this.
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18: Kirby, let's scout Vanderbilt. This is a tough, competitive football team. Very good in all three phases.
19: Yeah, they do a great job. I think Clark leaves no stone unturned. They do a great job in the portal. They've gone out and gotten some older football players. It's kind of been their model, and it's paid off for them.
18: One of the things that's impressed me, he has built this from the ground up, and it started with him at the line of scrimmage. That's not an easy thing to do, especially at this day and age in this league.
19: No, it's hard. Like I said, he's put a premium on older guys who have started and played in more games, and that really helped him last year, and it's that way so far this year.
18: Yeah, you mentioned yesterday Jared Curtis, a quarterback, very talented. He's a very good runner, and he's got a great arm.
19: Oh, tremendous arm talent, and really tough to tackle. I mean, I've watched him run through these linebackers and arm tackles, and you know, when he's doing that to somebody at Auburn, you know that's a formidable player.
18: We've seen outstanding receivers the last 2 weeks of the league. Vandy's got one of Junior Sherrill. He's really top-notch.
19: No, he's great. They move him around. They use him a lot of ways. I think Jared trusts him and looks for him because he knows his talent level, and they want to get him touches.
18: That's a Kirby Smart Report brought to you by Delta, the official airline of the Georgia Bulldogs. I'm Jeff Dantzler on the Georgia Bulldogs Sports Network.
8: Airtime for the whole on the home of the dogs, Saturday, 8:45 a.m. Kickoff is at 12:45. Elsewhere, Alabama hosts Mississippi State, Auburn and Tennessee in Knoxville Saturday. Georgia Tech is on a bye. And if you haven't heard, the Braves, boy, taking advantage of just a huge swing late in the wild card game yesterday afternoon against the Phillies. Here at home, Austin Riley crushing three-run homer in the eighth inning. They won 5-3. They could clinch this afternoon. They could eliminate their NL East rival this very afternoon. The first pitch is again at 2 o'clock this afternoon. 7:24 now. 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
20: You come out of serving your country as a veteran, and you're like, what am I going to do next? A lot of times you can't figure out what that next is. 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And all they're trying to do is get at your federal benefits. 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There was a benefit you got for putting your life on the line for our country. Be aware that when you come out, there are snakes out there that are going to try to separate you from what would make common sense. A good new skilled education. Best place to go? A state-supported technical college.
8: Thank you, Clark. Is this you? The death of hosting. In America, the share of adults who say they have friends over is down 70% since 1975. The playing cards number is down 67% since 1975. Dinner parties, reading a whole book, even going to church, that number down. All three of them, some 60% since 1975. Takeaway, people have just stopped visiting each other altogether since 1995. Even the share of people having dinner parties at home or even going to somebody else's is down about 20%. Also a sharp increase in people eating alone at home or at restaurants even. Some startling stats there. However, one theory is that we have replaced dinner parties with, you know, going to the gym, traveling, going to concerts together. Coming up when Atlanta's morning news continues in less than 3.5 minutes, what is happening in prisons across Georgia, dropping things from drones, contraband, got to bust somebody who was accused of doing that this morning. 7:26 now.
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6: Well, it's 7:30 now. Good morning. I'm Chris Chandler. This is Atlanta's Morning News. We thank you for starting Wednesday with us. Our top local story.
7: Fulton County officials say they're preparing for a smooth election this November.
8: How the influence of artificial intelligence is impacting higher education curriculum in Georgia.
6: These stories in less than 90 seconds. First, though, traffic and weather. Here's Smiling Martin McKay.
9: Anything but smooth. Trying to get into East Atlanta from the east side DeKalb County this morning on I-20. Jamming up now Flat Shoals Gresham to where here units on the shoulder. They just moved a breakdown from the right center lane to the right shoulder on I-20 westbound at Hill Street exit 59. So that's the reason for those early delays on the east side. Rolling in from the western burbs on I-20, starting to see the brake lights now. As the sun prepares to rise, I-20 eastbound crowding in, leaving Thornton Road past Fulton Industrial Boulevard, exit 49. Next report at 7:40 from the Loud Security Systems Traffic Center. Triple Team Traffic, 95.5 WSB.
10: Sunny skies with a few clouds passing by. We are heating up today, climbing to a high of 87. Not quite as cool for tonight, lows in the mid-60s. And the heat continues for the rest of this week. Highs in the upper 80s, close to 90 degrees. Right now, 64 in Covington. It's 59 in Loganville and 58 degrees in Lilburn. 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
6: It's 7:31. Our top local story this morning is the midterms approach. Metro Atlanta's largest counties reaching out to inform voters. WSB's Michelle Wright reports Fulton County. Leaders say they're getting ready to make sure the county elections run smoothly in November.
11: The countdown to Election Day is on, and LaShondra Little with Fulton County Elections says they plan on having local law enforcement at the polls to keep an eye on things in case any federal agents show up.
12: Our director has been working very closely with our Fulton County Police Chief to make sure that law enforcement will be at every precinct and every polling location, and making sure they have training on what to do if something happens.
11: Commissioner Dana Barrett, who hosted the panel, says if there is a problem, let local officers know or call the elections office. Michelle Wright, 95.5 WSB.
6: They're urging you to make a plan to get to the polls well ahead of Election Day. October the 5th, that is next week. That's the last day to register to vote ahead of the midterms. And early in-person voting begins then on October the 13th all across the state. It's 7:32. With more news now, here are Judd Hickenbotham and Cheryl Castro.
8: New details emerged this morning after a commercial plane traveling from Dubai to Israel makes an emergency landing in Saudi Arabia.
13: The unusual plane activity briefly raised concerns about a possible hijacking and prompted Israel to scramble warplanes. Israeli media, citing security officials, said the incident had stemmed from a feud between the plane's two pilots.
7: Charles de Ledesma reports a spokesperson for Fly Dubai says the plane landed safely and all the passengers are accounted for.
8: A plan for Fulton County's purchase of the Atlanta Detention Center could be heading to a vote by the City Council. WSB's Graham Carroll reports live. The measure faces one more hurdle today.
14: Yeah, Cheryl, after clearing the Public Safety Committee, the offer is now before the city's Finance Committee. An approval vote today on the $68 million sale would send it to the full council. The county needs more space to house inmates, and Atlanta leaders like Councilman Wayne Martin are looking at the cost-benefit of the sale.
15: We have a facility that costs us about $30 million a year to operate. And for me, I'm interested in learning what this proposed sale would do to those operational numbers.
14: Now, if sold, Atlanta would then lease back space and pay the county to house its detainees. Opponents point to troubling conditions at the county's main Rice Street jail and worry the county lacks the staff and resources to operate one facility, let alone another. Reporting live in the 24-Hour News Center, Graham Carroll, 95.5 WSB.
7: A Loganville man's arrested in alleged prison

0: drop scheme. Monroe County deputies say they smelled marijuana when they pulled over Jalen Jones for a traffic violation. Sheriff Brad Freeman says deputies discovered Jones' minivan was loaded with a heavy lift drone along with pot, meth, suspected fentanyl, and a handful of sharp weapons.
1: Now, the machetes concern me a lot more than the hacksaw blades. I mean, obviously, you know, hacksaw blade, you could do some damage to a person with that, but the machetes, you know, that's a pretty vicious weapon.
2: And deputies also find two cans of high-powered pepper spray in the minivan, along with cell phones and lighters. Jones is jailed without bond on trafficking and possession charges.
0: It's 7:34. Testimony continues today in the manslaughter trial of a Florida deputy charged with shooting and killing an airman from DeKalb County back in 2024. WDSB's Jonathan O'Brien reports live. Prosecutors say the shooting was not justified.
3: Yeah, Judd, in his opening statement, prosecutor Mark Alderman tells jurors 23-year-old Roger Fortson did not threaten Deputy Eddie Duran when he answered his apartment door with a gun in his hand.
4: He simply opened his own front door with a gun by his side in case he needed it.
3: Defense attorneys say Duran, who was called to the home for a domestic disturbance call, had no way of knowing what Fortson's intentions were and followed his training. Despite being called out on a domestic disturbance call, investigators say no one else was in the apartment at the time. Day two of testimony begins later today. Reporting live in the 24-hour news center, Jonathan O'Brien, 95.5 WSB.
2: The lawsuit brought against Cornell University and seven students accused in a gang rape 2 years ago has put a spotlight on a New York state law called the voluntary intoxication exclusion. The state assembly member Jeffrey Dinowitz says it allows attackers to go free, and he's been trying to have it repealed for years.
5: It's a shame that anybody has to suffer a sexual assault in order to get this done, because we should have done this years ago, in my opinion, but I'm hoping we can get this done and we can protect the victims of rape.
0: Now, the law says an intoxicated victim of sexual assault is still capable of giving consent if they knowingly take drugs or alcohol. The district attorney has reopened a criminal investigation into the Cornell case.
2: A Georgia grocery store chain settles a federal religious discrimination lawsuit. A former deli clerk at the Piggly Wiggly in Hazelhurst says the store denied her request to observe the Sabbath, then fired her.
0: Grocery store chain's owner and operator will pay $65,000 to settle the suit filed by the U.S. Equal Employment Opportunity Commission. Reynolds IGA Foodliner must also update and clarify its religious accommodation procedures. This hour of Atlanta's Morning News is sponsored by Reliable Heating and Air at 7:36.
6: We have this morning an absolutely astonishing turn in the Lindsey Clancy trial story. You will hear it when we continue just 3 minutes from now. Our 5-day forecast from meteorologist Christina Edwards, looking nice and then not so nice into the weekend, and a jam on the express lanes in Kennesaw from the traffic center. All that is coming up, so keep listening at 7:37.
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6: Hey, 740, I'm Chris Chandler. This is Atlanta's Morning News. Grand for groceries. Keyword coming about half an hour from now. Your chance to win $1,000. Listen, I know you've heard, certainly common sense tells you, don't drink coffee, you know, an hour or so before bedtime. Well, wait till you hear what they're telling you now in about 90 seconds after traffic and weather. Been a busy traffic morning really all around the metro. Here's Mark McKay.
9: Especially rolling out of Kennesaw, the express lanes are still not worth the price of admission this morning. Those express lanes were set into slow motion by a crash in Marietta that has since cleared near the North and South Marietta Parkway, but certainly left extra traffic in those express lanes trying to get past Kennesaw State University and the 575 split. Slowing in the through lanes, 575 just below Highway 92 past Bell's Ferry Road, and pretty thick now on I-85, Highway 316 down to I-285. That's going to cost you 30 minutes out of Norcross heading toward Chamblee and Doraville. How's 400, Ashley Frasca?
11: Starting to slow below Old Milton Parkway for the Alpharetta ride on 400 South. Finally gets better before you get to Northridge. Next report at 750 from the Loud Security Systems Traffic Center. Triple Team Traffic, 95.5 WSB.
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17: Beautiful sunshine this morning, and it is comfortably cool at the moment, but a big warm-up on the way today, looking at a high of 87, lows tonight in the mid-60s. Tomorrow and Friday, partly cloudy skies, and the humidity returns, so does the heat. We're climbing into the upper 80s, close to 90 degrees, with a few pop-up showers and storms possible on Friday. The best chance of rain is this weekend. Saturday, scattered rain showers and thunderstorms through the afternoon, and widespread rain showers on Sunday. Daytime highs will dial down to the upper 70s to low 80s through the course of this weekend. But right now, a beautiful and dry 55 degrees in Woodstock, 63 in Sandy Springs, 59 in Social Circle. Meteorologist Christina Edwards, 95.5 WSB.
6: Well, 30 days, half September, April, June, and November. I don't know if they still teach that in grade school like they used to, but this is the 30th day of September. That means tomorrow, incredibly, starts the month of October. Good morning to you. We're here on a Wednesday with Atlanta's Morning News. I'm Chris Chandler. The prospects of another interest rate hike before the end of this year. Going to hear from a fellow who should know on our Money Update in about 4 minutes now. It's 7:43.
0: As the role of artificial intelligence continues to expand, leaders in Georgia's higher education institutions say they are seeing a demand for knowledge of the new technology. Technical College System of Georgia Commissioner Greg Dozier says AI is here to stay.
24: Absolutely. I think in just about every field, especially in our technical colleges, AI plays a part.
2: And Dozier says he expects the demand to continue to grow over the next few years. He says the college system is adding literacy of AI curriculum in all of its degree offerings.
0: The White House's AI summit leads to a non-binding agreement with tech leaders. President Trump says the industry will police itself.
25: There isn't really a concrete plan that would change anything that these companies are already doing, at least from a federal regulation point of view.
3: The president said that they had a great conversation, that they all talked about the benefits of AI and how much it's benefiting the American economy already.
2: Elizabeth Schulze reports OpenAI CEO Sam Altman was notably absent from the summit to attend his company's annual developer conference. The company recently paused development on some of its internal models following some reported hacking incidents.
0: At 7:44, the attorney for Lindsey Clancy makes a surprising new argument at the Massachusetts mom's first court appearance since the mistrial in her murder case. He now says Clancy has no memory of killing her children and there's no evidence to prove it. It's a reversal from the original defense.
4: From the very start of her murder trial this summer, Lindsey Clancy's attorney made one thing clear to the jury.
5: She knows that she killed these children.
4: He argued that she shouldn't be held criminally responsible because she was experiencing postpartum psychosis when she strangled her three children.
2: Peter Haralambos reports the judge could issue a ruling on the new argument in the coming weeks. The next hearing the case is set for November, when a new trial date could be set if prosecutors decide to retry the case.
0: A former American Idol contestant and now awaits sentencing after a jury finds him guilty of murdering his wife. Prosecutors say Caleb Flynn staged a home invasion after shooting his wife Ashley while he was having an affair.
2: Defense attorney Patrick Mulligan says Flynn's texts about hating his wife and wanting her dead were meant to keep his mistress happy.
7: His being unfaithful doesn't equal murder.
2: Flynn claimed his wife was killed by a burglar. He could get up to life in prison without the chance of parole when he's sentenced on Monday.
0: A man is sentenced to life behind bars for a murder that started as an argument over a car boot here in Atlanta.
8: 34-year-old Otis Blake is spending the rest of his life in prison after a jury finds him guilty for the murder of Kerwin Hines. District Attorney Sherry Boston says Hines was called to remove a boot from a car at an apartment complex. Blake's brother, Christopher, started yelling at Hines to remove the boot. Hines asks for Christopher to pay the removal fee before Christopher shoves him. Things turn physical and Hines shoves Christopher back to the ground. That's when Otis comes in and shoots Hines in the head, killing him. Now Christopher has two misdemeanor charges and Otis is sentenced to life plus 5 years. Jordan Brown, 95.5 WSB.
2: A new study suggests you should stop drinking caffeine nearly 9 hours before bedtime to get the best night's sleep. The study published in the journal Sleep Medicine Review says caffeine intake closer than that could cost you up to 45 minutes of good rest a night.
0: Previous studies advise something I don't do, delaying your first cup of coffee until 90 minutes after you wake up to help balance hormones, especially cortisol, which regulates stress. It's 7:46.
6: 9 hours, you say?
0: Mm-hmm.
6: Plus an hour and a half.
0: Yeah.
6: 9 hours.
0: That's a small window for coffee.
6: It really is. That would be now for us, right?
0: That's right.
6: We go to bed. Coming up at 7:50, we'll update the weather and we'll get you to work on time. 7:47 now. Let's check your money with Bloomberg's Andrew O'Day.
25: The head of the Fed Reserve Bank of New York says one more hike to interest rates before the end of the year might be appropriate to help contain inflation. But John Williams says there is no urgency to act. Following the central bank's decision earlier this month to raise rates for the first time in 3 years, with that move giving the central bank time to gather more data. That data will include what we get today, the gauge of inflation on which the Fed relies the most, the monthly PCE, Personal Consumption Expenditures, Price Index. Bloomberg surveyed economists are looking for acceleration in the reading from July's 0.2% month-to-month to 0.4% in August. Along with gasoline, price increases are expected for services, including airfares and wireless phone plans.
6: Stock futures are mixed ahead of the opening bell this morning. Looks like the gas tax suspension's kicking in. Metro prices have dropped 12 cents overnight, according to AAA. 7:47. Now, more on one of our top stories. You just heard the state's higher education institution seeing a demand for knowledge of AI. This is the Technical College System of Georgia Commissioner Dozier.
26: AI is something we're getting asked for. And so as we look at it, we're at least putting in just about every pathway, whether it's healthcare, advanced manufacturing, we're putting in at least a literacy of AI and how to use it. If you go back years ago, some of us that are my age, we had to learn how to use Microsoft and Excel and things of those nature. Well, we had to learn that or we would not have a job. That was expected before efficiency and effectiveness. And I believe right now we're at a spot where AI, we have to at least know how to use it and maximize it for effectiveness and efficiency. Some of those greater models in AI, we still got to figure that out. And that's what we hear a lot of concern around. But absolutely, I think in just about every field, especially in our technical colleges, AI plays a part.
6: It's a good point, right? We didn't know how to use a mouse even at one point. We'll continue in 2 minutes. Traffic, weather, and a very important Supreme Court ruling on immigration and deportations. 7:48. Now, that's a great time to get a guaranteed offer on your home from Mark Spain Real Estate at markspain.com.
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6: 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It's true. It's absolutely true. There was a point, he says, when your mother had to teach you how to use a spoon. That's true, too. Both things are true. 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
19: Starting downtown Atlanta, Chris, where the brake lights are flowing northbound on 7585. That's a slow flow from 166 Langford Parkway up to John Lewis Freedom Parkway. Of course, the northbound connector is slow due to volume, but it's also putting extra pressure on I-20 west through East Atlanta. We've seen delays back at Flat Shoals, Gresham. Fortunately, Hero Unit got trouble off to the right at Hill Street, but adding to the delays, and it's all stacked up trying to work your way from Moreland Avenue to 7585. Blinded by the bright on the West Freeway, Crash Clark.
27: Yeah, even on the jam cam, it's tough to look at. Boy, that sun is out there. I-20 westbound, eastbound, excuse me. It's going to get you from before Thornton Road all the way in past Six Flags and the perimeter. 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Next report at 8 o'clock from the Loud Security Systems Traffic Center. Triple Team Traffic, 95.5 WSB.
17: In the bright sunshine, we'll heat temperatures up to the upper 80s today, looking at a high around 87. Lows tonight in the mid-60s, turning a little hotter for tomorrow and Friday, getting close to 90 degrees by Friday afternoon. Right now, 59 degrees in Roswell. It's 60 in Decula and 61 in Gainesville. Meteorologist Christina Upwards, 95.5 WSB.
6: At 7:55, even as violent crime is down. Clark Howard on the crime that is on the increase and how this may affect you much more so than the other. 7:52 now.
2: Happening today, Tennessee is preparing for its first execution of a woman in at least 200 years.
28: Krista Pike admitted to killing classmate Colleen Slemmer in a jealous rage in 1995 when she was 18. But her attorneys argue her death sentence is inappropriate. They cite untreated mental illness and a traumatic past.
0: Julie Walker reports Pike and her boyfriend were convicted of stabbing and beating Slemmer at a job training facility in Knoxville. The now 50-year-old Pike is scheduled to be put to death by lethal injection this morning.
2: A former special counsel Jack Smith defends a pair of criminal investigations into President Trump 2 years after his office is closed following Trump's reelection. Smith testifies before a Senate committee as several Republicans suggest Smith should face prosecution prosecution of his own.
1: What they wanted to zero in on were these records that Jack Smith did previously subpoena that did sweep up some communications of some of the GOP senators who were actually sitting on that panel. And we've heard Jack Smith repeatedly defend himself.
0: Alex Mallon reports Smith says the communications were essential to his case against President Trump for attempting to overturn his 2020 election loss.
2: Meanwhile, Smith's testimony comes with some confusion over the Atlanta Hawks.
9: Republican Senator Eric Schmidt claims Smith was in Atlanta for a Hawks game in February of 2024.
11: The day before, Fannie Willis came clean with her affair with the prosecutor. You know, the Atlanta prosecutor that was also trying to get Trump. The next day, were you in Atlanta?
15: I do not believe so.
9: Minnesota Senator Amy Klobuchar says Smith was actually at an Iowa Hawkeyes game to watch Caitlin Clark.
16: That might be the confusion over the names of the team, but perhaps you should have looked at it more carefully.
9: Smith denies he ever met with Fulton County DA Fannie Willis on the date in question. Bill Caiaccio, 95.5 WSB.
0: It's 7:54.
6: Schmidt has not apologized and in a couple of interviews yesterday refused even to acknowledge he had made a mistake. I would have hated to be in his office with his aides, however, just after that happened. 7:54. 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
6: When Atlanta's morning news continues in 4 minutes at 8 o'clock now, our top stories coming up, including young voters in the upcoming midterms, what effect they might or might not have. 7:56 now.
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7: And Bottoms knew exactly how Atlanta got there.
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12: Crime is out of control. 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
7: And those who called Atlanta home left to live with the consequences.
15: Keisha Lance Bottoms, she abused taxpayers.
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24: 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It was every day.
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15: There was no accountability.
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15: She was a complete disaster.
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6: Well, good morning. It's 8 o'clock. I'm Chris Chandler. This is Atlanta's Morning News. Thanks for starting Wednesday with us. Our top local stories.
0: A Loganville man is charged in connection with an alleged prison drop plan.
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6: These stories coming up in less than 90 seconds. First, we'll get traffic and weather. Here's Mark McKay.
19: Crash in Midtown Atlanta that we see live on the Jam Cam, slowing you up, and you need to slow because we've got to scattered vehicles and people out of their vehicles on both sides of the roadway. This is 7585 northbound at the exit ramp to Atlantic Station, 17th Street exit 251. Atlanta police working on the right side of the roadway, but they've yet to help the sports car and the van that are occupying the HOV lane, the express lane, on the northbound side there at 17th Street. So that'll add to delays on the connector northbound, which is already quite slow. Back at 166 Langford Parkway, we're seeing slowing on the southbound side of 7585, leaving 17th Street, but breaking free past Georgia Tech. Next report at 810 from the Loud Security Systems Traffic Center. Triple Team Traffic, 95.5 WSB.
17: A few clouds passing by today, but enough sunshine to warm up to a high of 87 for this afternoon. Lows tonight in the mid-60s, trending hotter through the rest of this week, getting close to 90 degrees by Friday. It's currently a comfortable 54 degrees in Stars Mill, 59 in Fayetteville, 63 in East Point. Meteorologist Christina Upwards, 95.5 WSB.
6: Well, it's 8:01 now, and our top local story, traffic stop leads to discovery of a prison contraband drop scheme, authorities say. WSB's Veronica Waters reports a Loganville man is now behind bars.
35: The smell of marijuana when a Dodge Caravan was pulled over for a traffic violation in Monroe County led to a stunning search. Deputies found a heavy lift drone.
36: Obviously, the drone is the biggest clue that it's headed for a prison.
35: With it, Monroe County Sheriff Brad Freeman describes more than a dozen pounds of different drugs, phones, high-powered pepper spray, and four machetes.
36: Machetes are something that we really have not seen. And, of course, the hacksaw blades kind of makes me wonder if it was some type of Bugs Bunny involved in it with the hacksaw blades.
35: Freeman says it's like someone wanted to try cutting through prison bars. Jalen Jones is jailed without bond. Veronica Waters, 95.5 WSB.
6: Drone technology has proven to be particularly difficult for law enforcers to combat. Fulton County Sheriff Pat Labatt says they deal with drone incursions regularly.
37: Last year alone, halfway through the year, we had nearly 300 drone flights, unauthorized drone flights in and around the property.
6: State lawmakers passed a new law that took effect earlier this year. It gives law enforcement access to new tools like geofencing to help them address drone incursions. It also puts new criminal penalties into state code. 8:02 now with more news. Judd Hickenbotham and Cheryl Castro.
2: New details this morning as a flight to Tel Aviv is diverted to Saudi Arabia after a stabbing in the cockpit. CNN's Jeremy Diamond reports the plane dropped 17,000 feet in less than 2 minutes.
38: Somehow it seems that passengers were able to get into the cockpit and subdue the assailant in this case, who it appears all indications point to this having been the co-pilot of this flight.
0: The flight has landed safely. Saudi officials say the pilot and co-pilot have been taken to a local hospital.
2: A plan to sell Atlanta's detention center could soon go before the full city council. WSB's Graham Carroll reports live. A finance committee vote today is the last hurdle to clear.
1: Yeah, that's right. After years of haggling, Fulton County and City of Atlanta leaders have landed on a $68 million price tag. Councilmember Wayne Martin likes the proposal, saying it frees up the city to allocate resources elsewhere.
3: What happens with the savings we could achieve from transferring the facility?
1: If sold, Atlanta would lease back part of the facility from the county to house its detainees. Councilmember Michael Julian Bond thinks the city would be better off in a joint operational agreement with Fulton instead.
4: This is not in the best long-term interest of the city of Atlanta.
1: County leaders hope to utilize the facility to relieve overcrowding at the main county lockup on Rice Street. Reporting live in the 24-hour news center, Graham Carroll, 95.5 WSB.
0: Both the House Speaker and President Trump say there may be future guidelines set for the artificial intelligence industry, but no concrete plans have been announced. Of course, it follows a big meeting at the White House.
8: AI leaders from companies including Meta, NVIDIA, Google, and Anthropic meeting with President Trump as questions grow about the speed of AI development and whether existing safeguards are enough.
2: Melissa Adan reports the president says those AI leaders have agreed to self-police the technology, although their promises are not legally binding. The president has looked to downplay fears by those within the industry that AI could take over the internet and possibly humanity within a matter of months or years.
0: Now, AI is beginning to play a bigger role in Georgia's educational institutions.
9: The new technology is becoming a fact of life in many areas, and that includes education. Technical College System of Georgia Commissioner Greg Dozier says they're getting asked to put it in many different aspects of their curriculum. He believes there's simply no way to ignore it anymore.
10: And I believe right now we're at a spot where AI, we have to at least know how to use it and maximize it for effectiveness and efficiency.
9: He says they're putting in knowledge around the literacy of AI in every field in the state's technical college system. Jonathan O'Brien, 95.5 WSB.
2: It's 8:05. New York Governor Kathy Hochul calls for an outside investigation into allegations of a gang rape at Cornell University fraternity. A recent Cornell report finds about one in three undergraduate women at the school say they were sexually assaulted during their time there.
11: That includes everything from groping to rape. Yes, that is a shockingly high number, but it's also, if anything, reflective of a problem that we're seeing across the country.
0: Correspondent Peter Arlambu says an outside counsel could shed light on the Title IX process taken by Cornell, which many feel did not deliver justice to the alleged victim. No criminal charges were filed in the case.
2: A Fulton County Commissioner Dana Barrett holds an election panel to inform voters about what to expect in the November midterms. She says local law enforcement will be on hand to make sure everything runs smoothly.
13: For people who don't realize, it is very normal. They are always at the polls. We always have coverage at the polls with our local police. What we shouldn't have is federal law enforcement.
0: One election official admits her main concern is making sure all county voters know where and when to cast their ballots. She urges everyone to educate themselves before the midterms. It's 8:06.
6: Since you've been there, it's considered one of the best haunted houses in the country. It's one of the longest running. You know what happens there. We wanted to hear from the man behind Netherworld on its 30th anniversary. We're going to do that in depth when we continue in 3 minutes. And don't forget our Grand for Groceries contest. Keyword is coming up after this break, too. Your chance to win $1,000. How delightful would that be midweek? We'll get traffic, too. I do hate to say this. Red alert on the downtown connector. You'll hear exactly where. And the five-day forecast on the way. 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It's 8:07.
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6: A10, Grand for Groceries keyword coming in 90 seconds right after traffic and weather. Red alert. Martin McKay, a bad spot for it.
19: It certainly is. Well, we see a lot of bad crashes, Chris. This is 7585 northbound in Midtown at 17th Street Atlantic Station. Several vehicles involved in a crash initially. Now several fire units and police on the scene blocking all travel lanes of the downtown connector. So 7585 northbound is shut down at 17th Street exit 251. It was already quite heavy back to 166 Langford Parkway. You can use Metropolitan Parkway. That turns into Northside Drive. Or if you're stuck in the jam north of I-20, exit and use West Pete Street to avoid the shutdown of the downtown connector, 7585 northbound at 17th Street. Maybe we ought to put them on 285, Ashley Frasca.
23: Yeah, if you're traveling 285 northbound on the east side through DeKalb County, it's moving. A little crowded, though, trying to get up toward Tucker and Lawrenceville Highway. 285 westbound crowds in, leaving I-85 for the ride towards Dunwood. And you got a lot of brake lights up from South Cobb Drive on 285 North and East for that inner loop ride, headed almost to Riverside Drive. Next report at 820 from the Loud Security Systems Traffic Center. Triple Team Traffic, 95.5 WSB.
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24: We have some areas of fog rolling in from the southeast. Otherwise, sunny skies for the rest of today and a few clouds passing by. We are heating up to a high of 87. That's trending about 7 degrees above average for this afternoon. And not quite as chilly for tonight. Lows in the mid-60s. heating up for tomorrow and Friday. Highs will be in the upper 80s, close to 90 degrees. And with the humidity back in place, a few pop-up storms are possible for Friday afternoon. But the majority of the rain will fall between Saturday, mainly Saturday afternoon, through Sunday evening, looking at as much as 1 to 2 inches of rainfall this weekend. Right now, 58 degrees in Kennesaw, 62 in Chambly. It is 63 in Suwannee. Meteorologist Christina Edwards, 95.5 WSB.
6: All right, here we go. Grand for groceries time for this Wednesday morning. The key word this morning is easy. Yes, it is, but that is the key word. 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The window is open from right now until 8:30. And somebody who types in easy, couldn't be simpler, couldn't be easier, I guess I should say, to win $1,000. Easy, the key word this morning. This is Atlanta's Morning News for Wednesday, September the 30th. 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
0: More Clark Atlanta students will soon have a chance to work on defense-related research thanks to a new grant.
1: Clark Atlanta University has landed a nearly $10 million grant from the Defense Department. Over 5 years, the money will support research in artificial intelligence and help strengthen programs including chemistry, math, and physics. It will also support new and current faculty along with student researchers. The award comes through a federal program that helps historically black colleges and other minority-serving schools expand their research. Rob Archer, 95.5 WSB.
2: For the fourth year in a row, Georgia Tech ranks as the best value college in the country in an annual list from the Princeton Review. In touting Tech's return on investment, the publication notes that its tuition has decreased in recent years, while its need-based scholarships have expanded.
0: It also tops the list for career placement, with a median salary of $126,000 for Tech students 10 years after graduation. The University of Virginia ranks second on the list.
2: The Braves look to close out their wild card playoff series against the Phillies today, after some high drama in Game 1.
3: The first pitch home to Riley. Swing and a drive out to right.
0: That call, courtesy of NBC Sports, Austin Riley's eighth-inning homer powers the Braves to a 5-3 win at Truist Park. Second game's this afternoon, just after 2 o'clock. If necessary, Game 3 will be Thursday, although a game time has not been announced. It's 8:14.
6: And that makes it time for WSB In Depth here on Atlanta's Morning News. Ben Armstrong, the co-founder of Netherworld, it is still his baby too, as it marks its, you believe this, 30th year this season. That's a lot of years.
4: 30 years is a massive amount of time. It literally, it's almost like your life's work at that point that you've been doing this. And it really hit me when I was working on the themes for this season. I went, well, I'm going to go back, and normally I'm just kind of developing what happened last year and moving on. But I went back and I read everything and I was diving deep into it. And I was going for hours and hours, and I'm like, man, this is a lot. And I look, it's like, oh, I'm only in 2005. There's so much stuff that has happened. So yeah, 30 years is a lot.
6: Tell me one or two of your biggest memories from the 30 years, you know, anything at all, something funny that happened, something scary that happened, business success or not, you know, what really just comes to your mind?
4: Just funny things. I remember one time a guy dropped his wallet. One of our actors picked it up and they read his address and they leapt out and, you know, the next curtain, and they're like calling him his name, you know, you, and you live at 255 Elm Street. And he's like, what? Like losing his mind. Like, how did you know who I was? You know, oh, here's your wallet. You dropped it, you know, but every time you have these fun, crazy moments when you interact, and you can never expect what a person is going to be like when you're performing. You may leap out and go, oh, I'm going to scare this person. And they're like, ha, I'm not afraid at all. And some big dude may just, wah, just scream and they jump out of his shoes. It's unbelievable.
6: You got 30 more in you?
4: Oh my gosh. I definitely got a few. I mean, I got to say, you know, this is a running any business is challenging. This is an extremely challenging business because you've got to spend all year on it to get it ready, and it's over in such a brief period of time. But you love it. You got to work with all these creative people. You got to come up with these stories. You got to entertain all these people. And what is bizarre is people, they'll say, oh, we love Netherworld. And I'm like, you love it? That's such a strange reaction. But they do. They just have had memories here, and they enjoy the fact it's a seasonal fall thing and they come back, you know, and it's very gratifying to know that you're doing something that people actually enjoy and that they appreciate. And 30, we'll see. But definitely a lot more.
6: Went this past weekend, loved it just as always. However, my husband broke his glasses and I threw my back out, so we possibly are getting too old for haunted houses. I really nerded out on this interview there. There's much more of it that we're going to post on our on-demand section of the app or website about the two haunts this year. It took half an hour each. It's really something. How some of it works, pneumatics, hydraulics, all the rest, how they train the actors. So just go to our app or our website. Go to the on-demand section, the Atlanta's Morning News interviews right at the top. This is about a 10-minute podcast, and it is a fun listen. On the WSB Money Update at 8:17, most important thing we can tell you is that it looks like the gas tax suspension is kicking in. After barely 24 hours, the average yesterday for the Metro from AAA was $4.22 a gallon. It's $4.10 this morning. We'll certainly take that relief. The diesel is down about 13 cents overnight as well. Stock futures are mixed ahead of the opening bell this morning. Atlanta's Morning News continues in just 2 minutes now. We'll get continued red alert info, the downtown connector. We'll get the weather for the rest of the work week, and we will have maybe the most amazing development yet in the Lindsey Clancy case. This is really some guts, I think, on her lawyer's part, as you'll hear. 8:18 now.
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6: 8:21 now. I'm Chris Chandler. This is Atlanta's Morning News. Our Grand for Groceries windows open till 8:30. The key word is easy. That is the word. E-A-Z-Y. Enter it now. It's your chance to win $1,000. Red alerts. Downtown connector. That is painful to say. Here's Mark McKay.
19: Certainly is. Right in the heart of Midtown. 15 minutes now. Been dealing with this crash and all lanes being shut down on 7585 northbound at 17th Street. Atlantic Station. That's exit 251. They're not going to open those lanes until they can move the last damaged vehicle to the right shoulder, and that vehicle is still in the HOV Express lane. Delays are thick now back toward Langford Parkway, doing a number on the East Freeway. Hearing me out of the southern suburbs, don't even think about getting into downtown. Just take 285. If you're in the jam, you can use Metropolitan Parkway, Northside Drive, or West Peachtree. First responder involved in a crash near the I-285 interchange with I-85 in DeKalb. Crash, Clark.
16: Yeah, one car
5: is in the center lane, heavily damaged. That police car sits in the exit 85 south as you ramp to 285 eastbound in DeKalb County. Well, those delays are now stretching back beyond Jimmy Carter Boulevard. 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Next report at 8:30 from the Loud Security Systems Traffic Center, Triple Team Traffic, 95.5 WSB.
24: Fog rolling in from the southeast, but plenty of sunshine through this afternoon with a few clouds passing by. We're heating up to a high of 87. Not quite as cool for tonight. Lows in the mid-60s and hotter still for Thursday and Friday. Highs close to 90. Right now, it's 63 degrees in Stonecrest, 60 in Conyers, and 60 degrees in Brookhaven. Meteorologist Christina Upwards, 95.5 WSB.
6: In less than 3 minutes, Clark Howard with a word for new veterans. Day 22.
2: The prosecution must decide its next move in the case of the Massachusetts mom charged with strangling her three young children. It follows a surprise change from Lindsay Clancy's defense team, which now claims there is no evidence she committed the murders.
7: Legal experts saying the defense's surprise argument could be a strategic move to challenge every bit of evidence against Clancy if prosecutors decide to retry the case.
0: Deborah Roberts reports it follows this month's mistrial of Clancy, who has claimed she committed the murders because of postpartum psychosis. She says, though, she has no recollection of killing her children.
2: A man is sentenced to life in prison for a fatal shooting last year involving a booted car. A jury finds 34-year-old Otis Blakes guilty of shooting Kerwin Hines in the head after Hines got into a fight with Blake's brother about his car.
0: Yeah, Blake's brother receives two misdemeanor counts. The incident in an apartment complex off Peachwood Circle near I-85 and Mercer University was captured on video from a camera worn by Hines.
2: Young voters spurred by economic concerns may be big factors in this year's midterm elections.
14: Because the affordability issue is so real to them, they are more interested in voting during these midterms.
0: Yeah, Georgia Gwinnett College political science professor Dr. David Felsen says the 18 to 25-year-old demographic worried about the rising cost of everything from basic goods to homes may decide the vote this year. Early voting here in Georgia begins October 13th, while the general election is November 3rd.
2: A new study finds about 7% of the current U.S. workforce, or 11 million people, may need to change jobs by 2035 after being pushed out by artificial intelligence.
16: That means the number of U.S. workers who change occupations each year may triple over the next decade. The study found that full-time employees most likely to have to change jobs are concentrated in three groups.
0: Yeah, Bloomberg's Gina Cervetti says a consulting firm, McKinsey & Company, lists those groups as office administrative support, retail and sales, and transportation and logistics.
2: A team of researchers from Purdue University heads to a tiny Pacific island southwest of Hawaii to search for the missing plane of Amelia Earhart. It comes 89 years after Earhart and her navigator disappeared while attempting to fly around the world.
0: Rick Pettigrew with the Archaeological Legacy Institute says they're eager to see if a plane-like object seen on satellite imaging is indeed that missing plane.
18: We'll take a look at it. Once we get a good look at it, I think we'll be able to say yay or nay.
0: Yeah, he admits it could be anything, but it appears to be a large metal object in the middle of a remote lagoon. It's 8:25. 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
20: 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Be aware that when you come out, there are snakes out there that are going to try to separate you from what would make common sense. A good new skilled education. Best place to go, a state-supported technical college.
6: Thank you, Clark. This is interesting. Americans' trust in the media is up. It jumped 5% this year from last. This is according to a new Gallup poll. 33% of respondents say they trust mass media a great deal or a fair amount. Interestingly, that increase was driven by Republicans, with 22% expressing trust in the media. That is a big 8% increase from the year before, whatever has brought that about. All right, we got a serious brewing international story, potential terror attack. It has ended with some bloodshed on an airliner and real scare for the passengers. You'll hear the details. 827 now.
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6: 8:30 now. I'm Chris Chandler. This is Atlanta's morning news for Wednesday. Thank you for starting the day with us. Hop in here this past half hour. News and traffic. We have a red alert right now on the downtown connector. That obviously is first here. Let's go to the 24-hour traffic center in Smile and Mark McKay.
7: Extreme delays, Chris, from 166 Langford Parkway all the way up the entire stretch of the downtown connector, all the way up to 17th Street, Atlantic Station, exit 251. We're just 2 minutes ago. All travel lanes just reopened. It was a several vehicles involved in a crash. Hero unit had to get in there, drag the final one to the right shoulder. That's where police will work now. 7585 North at Atlantic Station. Damage done. Northbound connector is jammed, leaving Langford Parkway, putting extra pressure on the southbound ride as everybody started looking at the flashing lights. So rough out of Northwest Atlanta, Buckhead, and Brookhaven trying to head south. And, of course, doing an extra number on I-20 westbound through East Atlanta. But all lanes have just reopened now on the downtown connector, 7585 northbound at 17th Street. Next report at 8:40 from the Loud Security Systems Traffic Center. Triple Team Traffic, 95.5 WSB.
4: We have fog starting to move into the metro area. So right now, the clouds are moving in and blocking the sun. But later on today, it'll return and we'll see temperatures climbing to a high of 87, lows tonight in the mid-60s. Rain's not on the way until this weekend. It's currently 64 degrees in Cartersville, 62 in Villarica, 63 in Conyers. Meteorologist Christina Edwards, 95.5 WSB.
6: It is 8:32 now with our top stories. Here are Judd Hickenbotham and Cheryl Castro.
8: With a little less than 2 weeks before early in-person voting begins, officials in Fulton County say they are gearing up.
9: Officials and residents discuss concerns they have about the upcoming election season. Many people have been asking about ICE or other federal authorities that could show up at polling places. And Fulton County Commissioner Dana Barrett says that while local authorities are always a presence, the feds are not.
10: First thing you should do, should you see something at or near the polls that you're concerned about in terms of federal law enforcement being there, ask one of the local law enforcement officers to help you. Don't take anything on yourself.
9: And just a reminder, the deadline to make changes of address or anything is October 5th. Michelle Wright, 95.5 WSB.
11: A plan to sell the Atlanta Detention Center to Fulton County could move one step closer to reality today. WSB's Graham Carroll reports live on a crucial committee vote on the $68 million proposal.
12: And Judd, approval by the Finance Committee today would send that plan to the full council, and a sale could save the city millions of dollars on annual operating costs and give the county a relief valve for overcrowding at the Rice Street facility. But Councilmember Michael Julian Bond thinks other options should be considered.
13: And it deserves debate. It deserves people rolling up their sleeves and going back to the table and renegotiating what can be done between these two great governments.
12: Now, if sold, the city would then lease back part of the facility to cover the cost of housing the city's detainees. Opponents

0: question whether the county lacks the resources and staff to run another facility. 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
1: A testimony continues today in the manslaughter trial of a Florida deputy charged for killing and shooting and killing an airman from DeKalb County back in 2024. WSB's Jonathan O'Brien reports live. Prosecutors say the use of force was not justified.
2: Yeah, Cheryl, and defense attorneys say that Deputy Eddie Duran had no way of knowing what Roger Fortson was going to do when he opened his apartment door with a gun at his side. Law enforcement were called to the address for a domestic disturbance call. Now, Fortson's girlfriend, Tatiana Hendricks, was on the phone with him at the time of the shooting, and she emotionally recounts what she heard in her first day of testimony.
3: I heard him tell him to put the gun down, and Roger says he can't breathe and he doesn't have the gun. And I hear the deputy screaming at him to put it down, but he didn't have it.
2: No one else was in Fortson's apartment at the time. Day two of the trial gets underway later this morning. Reporting live in the 24-hour news center, Jonathan O'Brien, 95.5 WSB.
4: It's 8:34. All passengers are safe this morning after a commercial plane traveling from Dubai to Israel makes an emergency landing in Saudi Arabia. Two of the Boeing 737 pilots apparently get into a fist fight. The incident briefly raises concerns about a possible hijacking and prompts Israel to scrub all warplanes.
1: Charles de Ledesma reports Israeli security officials say the incident stemmed from a feud between the pilots.
5: The Fly Dubai plane had transmitted an emergency alert around 2.5 hours after departing from Dubai. It had abruptly descended from 33,000 feet to 17,000 within a minute before making an erratic circle close to the Jordanian border.
1: The Fly Dubai flight landed safely about an hour later.
4: The smell of pot during a traffic stop in Monroe County leads deputies to arrest a man suspected of planning a big prison drop. Sheriff Brad Freeman says deputies found a heavy lift drone in Jalen Jones' minivan, along with marijuana, meth, and suspected fentanyl.
1: He says machetes and pepper spray also found inside were especially concerning.
6: Not only are they trying to get cell phones and drugs into the prison system, but now they're trying to get weapons in there too. And it just makes me wonder, how long is it until that we recover firearms that they're trying to, you know, drop into prisons?
1: Jones is jailed without bond on trafficking and possession charges.
4: A new lawsuit against Cornell University connected to an alleged gang rape 2 years ago involving seven fraternity members is bringing attention to a New York state law that some say is a loophole allowing attackers to go free.
7: We want to repeal that part of the law that says that voluntary intoxication essentially is a defense by the perpetrator.
1: New York State Assembly member Jeffrey Dinowitz says he's getting bipartisan support. The alleged victim accuses Cornell of failing to properly investigate after she reported being drugged and raped. The Ivy League school says it followed university policies.
4: A Georgia grocery store chain settles a federal religious discrimination lawsuit. A former deli clerk at the Piggly Wiggly in Hazelhurst says the store denied her request to observe the Sabbath, then fired her.
1: The grocery store chain's owner and operator says it will pay $65,000 to settle the suit filed by the U.S. Equal Employment Opportunity Commission. Reynolds IGA Foodliner must also update and clarify its religious accommodation procedures. It's 8:36.
8: And when Atlanta's morning news continues in 3 minutes from now, we'll get traffic. Better news there on the downtown connector. Still slow, though. We'll get the five-day forecast, which does include some rain headed into the weekend. And how's it looking for the Braves this afternoon? All that is coming up. I'm Chris Chandler. It's 8:37.
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16: And Bottoms knew exactly how Atlanta got there.
17: We made many decisions that have gotten us to this point. I eliminated cash bail bonds. We've cut our corrections budget by 60%. This is not a plan that I just pulled out of the sky.
18: Atlanta's police department is hundreds of officers short.
19: Crime is out of control. They've never seen Atlanta like this.
20: And those who called Atlanta home left to live with the consequences.
21: Keisha Lance Bottoms, she abused taxpayers.
22: Her priorities were definitely not safety. Her priorities were herself.
23: Things were out of control.
22: It wasn't just the weekend of the riots. It was every day.
24: It seemed like every other week somebody's car was broken into.
25: There was no accountability.
23: She was responding as if it was okay.
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26: Paid for by Jackson for Governor, Inc.
8: 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Boy, more and more, it looks like Americans are living up to that old saying, charity begins at home. Starting in about 25 minutes, the Mark Arum Show does. He's going to look into why people are giving less and less to charity these days. Let's get live team coverage of traffic and weather as we continue here. Better news on the connector, as I say. Boy, let's hear it, Mark McKay.
27: Well, the crash that had all lanes blocked for nearly a half hour, Chris, is moving has been moved to the shoulder. That's where police are working it on 7585 northbound at 17th Street, Atlantic Station, exit 251. Damage done as the connector northbound is quite the struggle. Leaving Langford Parkway, of course, I-20 westbound, terrible through East Atlanta. Now we're looking for new trouble on the southbound side of the connector in front of Georgia Tech because heavy delays on 75, 85, and 400 headed south toward Atlantic Station as well. Watching a travel advisory in Norcross, Ashley Frasca.
28: Trip times out of Gwinnett County on 85 southbound, already about 45 minutes between 316 and 285, and not made any better by a crash taking out three right lanes right at the beginning of the ramp to 285 east. Traffic brought to you by the Georgia Lottery. 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
29: Fog has rolled in from the southeast, and quite frankly, I was looking at the tower cam going, whoa, where'd the sun go? The visibility has gone from 10 miles to half a mile where the fog has rolled in, and that's mainly on I-20, I-85 on the east side of the metro. But the fog will lift away after 10 o'clock this morning and becoming partly cloudy for today, heating up to a high of 87. Not quite as chilly for tonight, lows in the mid-60s. Tomorrow and Friday, partly cloudy skies with highs in the upper 80s, and a few of us may reach 90 degrees on Friday afternoon. A few pop-up storms can't be ruled out for Friday, but the main rain threat, if you will, is going to be on Saturday afternoon, continuing into Sunday, as much as 1 to 2 inches of rainfall possible through Sunday evening. Right now, it is 57 degrees in Decatur. The fog has rolled into Snellville. We're at 63. 64 incoming. Meteorologist Christina Edwards, 95.5 WSB.
8: To the nice lady on the open mic, you're absolutely right. I am sorry. I am not that dumb. Not that dumb, I promise. Good morning. It is Wednesday, September the 30th. This is Atlanta's Morning News. Two important economic reports just in on our money update in about 4 minutes. It's good news all around for a change. It's 8:43 now.
4: Leaders in Georgia's higher education institutions say they're seeing a demand for knowledge about artificial intelligence as the role of the technology continues to expand. Technical College System of Georgia Commissioner Greg Dozier says the need for people to learn about new tech is nothing new.
30: If you go back years ago, some of us that are my age, we had to learn how to use Microsoft and Excel and things of those nature. Well, we had to learn that or we would not have a job. That was expected before efficiency and effectiveness.
18: Dozier says the college system is adding literacy of AI
0: curriculum in all of its degree offerings. He says AI is here to stay, and he expects demand to continue to grow over the next few years.
4: Meanwhile, tech leaders sign a so-called constitution to police themselves as they gather at the White House's AI summit. The non-binding agreement comes amid dire warnings from artificial intelligence leaders about the technology.
1: They're going to live up to a moral code to do the right thing if they notice that their technology is going astray. If they see cases, for example, like we've seen in recent weeks where AI agents go rogue or seem to not be aligned with what humans want them to do.
0: Elizabeth Schulze reports the president also says he and AI tech leaders are renaming artificial intelligence super intelligence.
4: A surprise reversal in arguments from the lawyer for the Massachusetts mom accused of killing her three children. It comes as Lindsay Clancy makes her first court appearance since her mistrial.
2: The lawyer argued that prosecutors never proved she killed the children and that the case should be thrown out.
3: Where's the evidence that she did this?
2: The judge could issue a ruling on that argument in the coming weeks. The next hearing in the case is set for November, when a new trial date could be set if prosecutors decide to retry the case.
0: Peter Haralambos reports Clancy's attorney initially said during her trial that she knows she killed her children but should not be held criminally responsible because she was suffering from postpartum psychosis.
4: It's 8:44. A deadly shooting over a car boot leads to a life in prison sentence for a DeKalb County man.
5: A jury finds 34-year-old Otis Blakes guilty for the murder of Park Services employee Kerwin Hines. The district attorney's office says Hines was called to remove a boot from an illegally parked car in Atlanta when Blake's brother Christopher started yelling at him. Hines repeatedly asked Christopher to pay the removal fee and try to create space between the two. Christopher then shoves Hines, who responds by shoving Christopher to the ground. As the altercation continued, Otis opened fire and shot Hines in the head. The 47-year-old died on the scene, and the brothers were taken into custody. Christopher has two misdemeanor charges. Jordan Brown, 95.5 WSB.
0: And the fight for Senate seats, GOP leaders are shifting their focus and funds away from Georgia.
6: The shift comes as no surprise to Georgia Gwinnett College political science professor Dr. David Felsen. He says the younger voters will play a major part in the midterms.
7: They want change for change's sake because they want a future and they want more affordability. And this is why a lot of the engagement is focused on kicking out the incumbent.
6: Georgia's general election is November 3rd, early voting starting October 13th. Sabrina Cupid, 95.5 WSB.
4: It is a big day for Braves fans as the home team has a chance to clinch a spot in the National League Division Series. Atlanta hosts Philadelphia again for Game 2 in the best of three wild card series.
0: Austin Riley hit a three-run homer to lift the Braves 5-3 over the Phillies yesterday. Now, the winner of the series will play the Dodgers in the next round. Today's game starts at 2 this afternoon at Truist Park. It's 8:46.
8: Judd mentioned earlier people complaining about these afternoon games. Man, we love it.
4: Love it.
8: We love
0: Still
8: it.
0: Awake. Yeah.
8: Morning shift. Absolutely yep. Right. Even leaves time for a nap in the afternoon if we want.
4: That's right.
8: Coming up at 8:50, we'll update the latest weather, get you to work on time. Your money's next at 8:47, sponsored by Jape Services. Here's Bloomberg's Andrew O'Day.
9: Following its failed bid to buy Warner Brothers Discovery, which opted to go with Paramount, Netflix has struggled to convince Wall Street that it has a viable strategy for growing its business. And this will not help. Renowned filmmaker David Fincher, whose titles include Fight Club, Zodiac, and The Social Network, has decided not to renew his agreement going back 6 years to make films for Netflix. Fincher follows a string of several Netflix collaborators who've recently walked away, including Sean Levy, producer of Stranger Things.
8: All right, here are the two economic reports. These are just out. These are revised second quarter numbers now, and they've both been revised for the better. The economy grew at 2.2%. That is a solid number. Inflation cooled last month. Both these are attributed in some measure to us consumers stepping up spending despite everything else. Combine this with some good jobs numbers. I think it was yesterday, might have been Monday, but a pretty good week so far with these economic reports. Stock futures jumping on this news today, now up about 200 points, both the Dow and the NASDAQ. We'll also tell you good news that the gas tax suspension does appear to be kicking in 24 hours. AAA says the Metro Atlanta average has dropped some 12 cents, was 422 just yesterday. 410 this morning, the price of diesel also down 13 or 14 cents. Atlanta's morning news continues in just 2 minutes with some bad news about your caffeine, your coffee or your Coca-Cola or whatever else it might be. They want you to drink it early and not late, we're finding out. We'll get traffic and weather, too. Traffic Center going out strong. New travel advisory. This is in Norcross, and you'll hear the details. All 2 minutes from now. It's 8:48. 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
8: Well, my name is Chris Chandler. 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Mark Arum, when his show starts in about 50 minutes, going to continue tracking this still mysterious story from the Middle East. An airliner with about 100 Israelis on board forced down, or, you know, I'd say made emergency landing is probably better to say it that way. After a scuffle in the cockpit, one of the pilots stabbed the other. Israeli sources are saying this was a potential terror attack. We don't know much more than that. This is still brewing. Mark's going to follow it for you. Traffic and weather right now. Let's get one more traveler advisory. How about it, Mark McKay?
9: Been that kind of morning. It's 85 southbound, rolling out of Norcross. Jam cam shows me two right lanes knocked out. Crash involving a DeKalb County police officer, so this could linger for a while as they investigate. 85 south, south of Pleasantdale Road, exit 96. Solid delays almost back into Duluth at Highway 316. Means using Buford Highway or Peachtree Industrial Boulevard as alternates. We got new trouble in Midtown Atlanta. Crash, Clark.
10: Yeah, we'll take this one. Connector southbound right before you get to North Avenue. They're dealing with this in the HOV lane, and we're still clearing up the earlier wreck on the connector northbound near 17th Street. So we got you coming and going on that Midtown ride. 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And from the Loud Security Systems Traffic Center, Triple Team Traffic, 95.5 WSB.
11: Dense fog was running a little late this morning, but it snuck into the metro area. We now have visibilities less than a quarter of a mile. So dense fog advisory in effect through about 11 o'clock this morning. Then partly cloudy skies heating up to a high of 87 for today. Lows tonight in the mid-60s, even hotter for the rest of this week. Highs close to 90 by Friday. Right now, 63 degrees in Riverdale. It's foggy in Tucker. We're at 63 and 64 degrees in Sandy Springs. Meteorologist Christina Upwards, 95.5 WSB.
8: Scams and identity thefts. 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Let's get more news first. It's 8:53.
12: Nearly 2 years after his office is shuttered, former special counsel Jack Smith defends his two criminal investigations into President Trump before a Senate committee. But Alex Mallon reports several Republicans suggest Smith himself should face prosecution.
13: He, in his words, said he was not going to be intimidated by this current Justice Department, which has threatened to prosecute him for potentially lying on previous testimony that he did back in January before the House Judiciary Committee.
14: Meanwhile, during questioning of Smith, a Republican senator is called out for his confusion about the Atlanta Hawks.
9: During questioning of former special counsel Jack Smith, Senator Eric Schmidt asked Smith about attending a basketball game in Atlanta.
15: Did you go to an NBA game between the Golden State Warriors and the Atlanta Hawks on February 3rd, 2024?
16: What city would that be in?
15: Atlanta.
16: No.
9: Minnesota Senator Amy Klobuchar says Schmidt apparently got the Atlanta Hawks confused with the University of Iowa basketball team.
17: Could it then be that University of Iowa's the Hawkeyes?
9: Smith denies meeting with Fulton County prosecutors in the Trump election meddling case on the day in question.
0: question. Bill Caiaccio, 95.5 WSB.
12: A private equity firm is taking a stake in a Georgia-based construction project management software company.
6: Bain Capital is taking a stake in Kahua, which will value the Alpharetta-based AI construction platform at more than $1 billion. Sources tell us the buyout firm is investing $250 million, making it the largest outside investor in the company. The partnership will support Kahua's next phase of growth, including continued investment in artificial intelligence and product innovation. Kahua says it has more than 2,500 customers, and the company feels the investment will help it scale. I'm Bloomberg's Courtney Donahoe for 95.5 WSB.
14: A new report released this morning finds oceans around the world are getting warmer. The report also says a large El Nino is increasing more pressure. This climate pattern, which includes warmer than usual water temperatures in parts of the Pacific Ocean, could be the most intense ever recorded.
12: Yeah, the report also says oceans are nearly 20% more acidic since 1985 because of higher amounts of carbon pollution in the world. The 10th Copernicus Ocean State report is based on data from decades of satellite data and other research.
14: Well, new this morning, the U.S. military says it's completed the withdrawal of its troops from Iraq. U.S. troops have been in northern Iraq since 2014, battling ISIS as part of Operation Inherent Resolve. Iraq is set to hold a national holiday marking the complete withdrawal of U.S. troops.
12: Yeah, the withdrawal comes ahead of an announcement later today by Defense Secretary Pete Hegseth concerning major cuts in military leadership. He's expected to cut the number of generals and admirals by 20%. Last September, Hegseth warned top brass of changes while pushing new fitness and grooming standards.
14: Well, a new study suggests you should stop drinking caffeine nearly 9 hours before bedtime to get the best night's sleep. Study published in the journal Sleep Medicine Reviews says caffeine intake closer than that could cost you up to 45 minutes of good rest at night.
12: Yeah, previous studies advised delaying your first cup of coffee until 90 minutes after you wake up to help balance the hormones, especially cortisol, which regulates stress. It's 8:56.
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16: Fraudsters, they're lurking everywhere, and it can start to undermine your faith in your fellow human being. Violent crime is down all over the United States. Now it involves a laptop computer, a phone, buying cheap software that helps you run your own con on other people. Vanguard reported recently that the amount of fraud attacking people's retirement accounts is way up. I have a friend who lost a lot of money when criminals attacked his crypto wallet, and then he got reloaded on. Reload is where someone claiming to be a lawyer said they were going to help him get that money back. And all he did was have more money go down the drain on the reload. Yeah, I talk about the basic protections you should put in place, you know, the credit freeze. Most listeners and viewers don't have a credit freeze in place because life's busy. This is one you make time for. You do it.
8: I'm Chris Chandler, Atlanta's Morning News, back 5 a.m. tomorrow. Have a great day.
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27: At 9 o'clock, I'm Jed Hickenbotham. News this hour brought to you by Trajan Wealth. Our top story. Well, a much-debated plan to sell the Atlanta Detention Center to Fulton County could move one step closer to reality today.
28: The city's finance committee reviews the $68 million sale today, and approval would send it to the full council for a vote. Councilman Michael Julian Bond has concerns.
29: Selling is not the answer. Future councils and mayors will have to go hat in hand to the county. We'll be putting ourselves right back in the situation we were in 50 years ago.
28: Under the deal, Atlanta would lease back space to house its detainees. The sale could save Atlanta millions in annual operating costs while allowing the county to relieve overcrowding at its Rice Street facility. Graham Kale, 95.5 WSB.
27: It's currently 64 degrees in Midtown Atlanta, and many of us seem to be having trouble this morning with visibility.
11: A dense fog advisory in effect for the metro Atlanta area through 11 o'clock this morning as visibilities have dropped to a quarter of a mile throughout the region. But sunshine and warmer temperatures will lift the fog away closer to lunchtime.
27: Yeah, WSB meteorologist Christina Edwards says temperature getting in the mid to upper 80s. Plenty of sunshine today. We flirt with 90 degrees later this week. Atlanta's most accurate and dependable forecast is coming up, but drive safely out there with that dense fog. Getting more information this morning about a wild incident on board a Fly Dubai flight who was traveling from Dubai to Tel Aviv. It appears the co-pilot of the plane stabbed the pilot during a physical fight in the cockpit. CNN's Jeremy Diamond says somehow passengers were able to get into the cockpit and break it up.
30: So it seems like some very brave passengers, we don't yet know their identities, helped to subdue this attacker and to somehow get the plane back on course.
27: Scary moments on that flight that dropped about 17,000 feet in less than 2 minutes before diverting and landing safely in Saudi Arabia. Both pilots were taken to the hospital. For the artificial intelligence industry, over dire warnings about the safety of the technology, comes after a White House meeting between AI leaders and President Trump, in which they make a non-binding pledge to self-police their industry. Meanwhile, Georgia's higher learning institutions are feeling the impact of the rise of AI and education demand stemming from it.
31: As the influence of artificial intelligence grows, Technical College System of Georgia Commissioner Greg Dozier says the demand for education on the new technology is growing as well.
32: AI is something we're getting asked for. And so as we look at it, we're at least putting in just about every pathway, whether it's healthcare, advanced manufacturing, we're putting in at least a literacy of AI and how to use it.
31: He likens the need for AI literacy to the demand for education around using Microsoft products in the 90s. Dozier expects the demand to continue to grow over the next few years. Jonathan O'Brien, 95.5 WSB.
27: One other note about AI, a new study finds about 7% of the current U.S. workforce, that's about 11 million people, may need to change jobs by 2035 after being pushed out by AI.
33: That means the number of U.S. workers who change occupations each year may triple over the next decade. The study found that full-time employees most likely to have to change jobs are concentrated in three groups.
27: Bloomberg's Gina Cervetti says a consulting firm McKinsey & Company lists those three groups as office and administrative support, retail and sales, and transportation and logistics. It's 9:03. The Mark Arum Show begins in less than 2 minutes. But first, live team coverage of traffic and weather. 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
0: Hi, Judd. Travel advisory trying to get from Duluth into Norcross and eventually Doraville. Chambly 85 is in rough shape from Highway 316 on the brakes hard down to a crash involving a DeKalb police vehicle. So the investigation continues in two right lanes on 85 southbound, right at the entrance ramp to 285 below Pleasant Hill Road, exit 96. Use a Buford Highway or Pete Street Industrial Boulevard. 400 starting to loosen up between Alpharetta and Roswell. Slow spot still on 75, leaving 575 down to I-285 near the ballpark. Still plenty of brake lights into downtown Atlanta. Ashley Frasca.
1: It's in recovery mode from a longstanding crash that was 75-85 northbound near 17th Street. That is now on the shoulder. Lanes are open, but you're slow working your way up from University Avenue. 85 south and from Brookhaven slows from North Druid Hills. And 400 south gets a little crowded beginning just past Lenox Road. From the Loud Security Systems Traffic Center, Triple Team Traffic, 95.5 WSB.
11: I'm WSB meteorologist Christina Edwards. Partly cloudy skies heating up today to a high of 87. Not quite as cool for tonight. Lows in the mid-60s. Tomorrow and Friday, partly cloudy. Highs in the upper 80s to low 90s.
27: And again, we're under dense fog advisory in Metro Atlanta until 11 o'clock this morning. 65 degrees right now in Cartersville. 64 in Duluth. 66 degrees in Midtown Atlanta at 9:05. 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I'm Judd Hickenbotham, 95.5 WSB.
2: Welcome, friends. Hope you're having a fantastic start to your Wednesday morning. We have a fantastic show for you today. Coming up in 30 minutes, we're going live to the White House. Tyler Kendall from Bloomberg News is with President Trump and the big tech bros yesterday. A big announcement there. We'll go live to the White House. Speaking of live, political analyst Stephen Lawson live in studio talking about the Georgia races, what happened on the Senate floor during that Jack Smith controversy. And I want to really pick Stephen's brain. We've been giving so much attention to the big races here in Georgia, the Senate and the governor's race. But I want to go down ballot with Stephen and see, just give us a preview of what we can expect when we head to the polls in November. And our beloved former co-worker, Sweet Ann, now like a famous movie star, she's going to be live in studio at 11:35. She's got a new show that's popping up on Prime Video. So proud of Sweet Ann. We're giving away a grand for groceries in a little over an hour. And somehow, some way, we have got tickets to give away to see Daughtry. Thanks for Vinny. I know this song. Daughtry tickets at the Tabernacle on March 17th. The tickets, you can win them before you buy them. These tickets don't go on sale till Friday at 10 a.m. So around 11:37, we're going to give away tickets to see Daughtry at the Tabernacle. We're also going to update the rush hour. Horrible rush hour today. No longer a traffic red alert in Midtown. And it's so much fun. I haven't even mentioned this on the air yet. Driving into work, listening to Atlanta's Morning News with Chris Chandler, and hearing Crash Clark do traffic on WSB Radio. Like, he is... I mean, we've been friends for a long time, but now that I get to be coworkers with him and hear him on WSB Radio, and I've always said that Crash Clark is on the Mount Rushmore of Atlanta traffic reporters. Like, that's how big a deal Crash Clark is. There's Captain Herb, obviously, Crash Clark. I'd say Keith Callen, rest in peace, is on there. Fourth spot, probably Smiler Mark McKay. That's just my personal opinion. And we're going to talk about AI in a second, but I need someone that's good at AI to do this for me. So Ashley from our digital desk is joining us live in studio. Good morning, Ashley.
3: Good morning, Mark. Good morning, everyone.
2: You have no idea what I said. I just need you to, because you have Chat GPT.
3: I do. I literally have the app on my phone.
2: So that's what Maya uses, and my buddy Stan Bonnier. I don't have that, and it's really good. Like, I try to use Grok, and it's like kind of hackneyed. Mm-hmm. So can you ask Chat GPT?
3: I will ask now, yes.
2: Who is on the Atlanta traffic reporters Mount Rushmore?
3: Who is on the Atlanta's
2: traffic reporters Mount Rushmore? Because for me, it's Captain Herb, it's Crash, it's Keith Callen, and Smile Mark McKay. That's my. I just want to know if AI will test superior intelligence, artificial intelligence. Let's see what does it say.
3: Generating.
2: All right, generating.
3: Ooh, you are. Oh, and they even included you.
2: Hey.
3: Oh, my goodness. Aww. Yes.
2: Chad, I retired, but go ahead.
3: I know. All right. It says Captain Herb Emery, of course.
2: Of course, Captain Herb. Good job, yes. Chad.
3: Then I put Mark Arum up there.
2: Okay.
3: Smiling Mark McKay has a very strong case.
2: Okay.
3: And And let me see. Then, of course, they said Doug Turnbull, Ashley Frasca, Kim McCarthy.
2: Crash isn't in there? Crash Clark?
3: Oh, yes. Wow. Atlanta wide, you also have Crash Clark, whose Atlanta radio career dates to 1989.
2: Yes. Long in the tooth, if you will.
3: I see.
2: So I was right.
3: Put you for the top four. You got Emery, Mark Arum, Smiley, Mark McKay, and Crash Clark.
2: All right, good. Boom. Take me out. Put Keith Allen in. Yeah. Because Keith is a legend. Rest in peace. And I've retired. Chat is very. All right. How about that, chat? Now I'm on board with AI. Mm-hmm. Now I'm on board with AI. You. Thank you for that, Ashley.
3: Of course.
2: All right. Let's continue talking. I mean, because AI, listen, it is, if you have a 401k or an IRA, like, we are reaping the benefits of this AI boom. It is a big story. I can't wrap my head around what we're going to do, what we can do with it, and how safe our jobs are with it. But I know it's a huge story. And it was one of our local stories today. WSB's Jonathan O'Brien, a local angle to AI. And again, it's like flip a coin. Is the AI story going to be good or bad today? And locally, it seems to be pretty good. Artificial intelligence beginning to play a bigger role in our state's educational institutions.
31: The new technology is becoming a fact of life in many areas, and that includes education. Technical College System of Georgia Commissioner Greg Dozier says they're getting asked to put it in many different aspects of their curriculum. He believes there's simply no way to ignore it anymore.
32: And I believe right now we're at a spot where AI, we have to at least know how to use it and maximize it for effectiveness and efficiency.
31: He says they're putting in knowledge around the literacy of AI in every field in the state's technical college system. Jonathan O'Brien, 95.5 WSB.
2: And great stuff, as always, by Jonathan and the local angle, and how it's a thing everywhere. Like, we might not know it. We might not be able to see it, feel it, touch it, but AI is being used everywhere. I am sure. We went to the gas pump this morning, and I heard Chris Chandler mention it. Diesel was down 13 cents night overnight, thanks to the gas tax suspension, and hopefully it'll climb. Like, the big oil companies are using AI on pricing oil, what to do. Everywhere we go, AI is, we can't always see it, touch it, or feel it, but it's there. And as far as the educational system, when it comes to AI, if you are not as an institution of higher learning or a technical college offering an AI major or enveloping your curriculum in and around AI, You're shortchanging the students, and you're going to lose students. Because if you're a 16-year-old high school junior right now, and you're like thinking about applying for colleges, it's like the early 2000s before the dot-com boom. Well, my brother ignored my advice. He was in high school and he got accepted to college. And this was right when the internet age was about to explode. And I told my brother, Mike, you don't have to major in it, but minor in computer sciences. Like, that is where you're going to get the most bang for your buck. And of course, he ignored my advice and majored in theater. But it's the same situation now. If you're the parent of a 16-year-old or grandparent of a 16 or 17-year-old, get in their ear, plant that bug. Be like, go to a school that offers some sort of AI. And I think technical schools should be on board this as well. I'm a big proponent of technical colleges and technical schools, learning trades, learning crafts, HVAC, plumbing, etc. The technical colleges should jump on board, because goodness gracious, AI is here. It's a real thing, and it's going to be explosive. So there you go, AI. Oh, ChatGPT put me on Mount Rushmore. That's so sweet. Yeah. That is so sweet. Speaking of AI, joining us on the Mark Arum Show is correspondent Rory O'Neill. Rory, big meeting yesterday at the White House with President Trump and all the tech CEOs. But I think lost in the shuffle was this new website that President Trump announced. What can you tell us about it?
4: The website is simple, america.gov. Remember that. And right now, it's so smooth and simple, right? That you don't have to sign up for anything. They don't ask for your email address. You don't need a password. You don't have to set up an account. It just comes up a nice, clean website. No ads are on there. And with an open box, and you type in, what's your question? And then it scans all of the government websites, the federal government websites, to try to get an answer. So if you want to know, how do I apply for Medicare benefits, or how do I renew my passport, or is it too late to register to vote? It's going to give you answers to all those kinds of questions, thanks to super intelligence, AI.
2: Interesting. Okay, I like what I'm hearing thus far. Is this just an AI tool for government programs, but government agencies, or can I check in and say, hey, what color are Rory O'Neill's eyes? And it'll give me the answer.
4: My blue eyes may not be found on America.gov, but this is just government related. And a lot of it is, it's supposed to be staying out of politics. So look, the media is going to do what the media does. So what do we do? First thing, who won the 2020 election? And is climate change real? And, you know, got to say, the government documents that are out there, a lot of them contradict what we've heard from President Trump. You can decide for yourselves what's out there. But America.gov is supposed to stay out of politics. So it just should be basic frontline information to say, you know, this is the link you need to apply for Medicare. Here's where you go, and here's the checklist for the ID requirements to get a passport, stuff like that.
2: I think that's great, especially, you know, as we get older, you and I, we're going to be involved in more and more government programs, whether it's Social Security, Medicare, Medicaid. To have that tool at our fingertips could be certainly be helpful for me, because I am not well-versed in any of those topics.
4: For your passport renewal now, it's all being done. You take a selfie. You don't even need to, have someone take a picture of you. You don't even need to go to a passport office for a renewal. A lot of things are changing.
2: America.gov is the website. Rory, while I have you, as we get closer to the midterms, I want more polling data. We got some new poll numbers released on how Americans feel about the midterms, AI, and the economy.
4: Yeah, Quinnipiac University does this monthly poll. Job approval numbers for the president are bad. Should note, his disapproval number is right where it was after January 6th. So, really bad. And on individual issues from healthcare to the economy to immigration, Democrats win on every single issue polled by Quinnipiac University. And when it comes to AI, since we've talked a lot about it, 71% of voters say they're more likely to vote for a candidate who supports stricter guardrails for AI development. Didn't quite see that from President Trump yesterday, who sort of embraced a lot of these AI tech bros with a new constitution, trying to push forward and beat China in the race for AI.
2: Yeah, AI data centers becoming a big political issue, but I think the first issue is still the economy when it comes to what voters are going to do come November. What are the Americans' thoughts on the economy right now?
4: Yeah, when it comes to President Trump's handling of the economy, 31% approve of the job he's doing on the economy, 65% disapprove. And when you ask, you know, what party will do a better job with the economy, 48% say Democrats, 42% say Republicans, 6% say no difference between either one.
2: Blue-eyed Rory O'Neill. Great insight as always, Rory. Have a fantastic day, my friend.
4: Hey, thanks, Mark.
2: I think that's a phenomenal website. You know, President Trump took some shrapnel for that, quote, PSA that played during the NFL games, where it was basically a political ad. Do a PSA on that website. That would, anyone out there that has to deal with any sort of government agency, whether, as Rory said, passport renewal, DMV, Medicare, Medicaid, Social Security, that is a great AI tool. You're an AI tool. I think spend money on a PSA there. Let Americans know that we have this resource now, this AI resource to help us out when it comes to government programs. I think that is fantastic. Rory mentioned the big meeting with President Trump yesterday and the leaders of AI. Coming up after the news at 9:35, we are going to go live to the White House. Tyler Kendall from Bloomberg News is going to join us and recap exactly what went down at that big tech lunch yesterday with President Trump and the AI leaders. When we come back, scary story. Charlotte's still trying to get details about what happened with this plane that was forced to land in Saudi Arabia. It was headed for Israel. A pilot stabs the co-pilot. An insane story. We'll get you caught up to date after we check the ride around town at 9:18 in the morning. Hello and good morning to Mike Shield.
5: Hey, good morning, Mark. Much better morning now on the east side perimeter. If you're traveling 285 northbound the outer loop, just past Memorial Drive, exit 41, where we had a stalled out tractor trailer in a right lane. That has cleared out of lanes and all lanes back open. Still sluggish though, 2 miles back starting at Covington Highway, exit 43, but that will improve as you work your way north through Clarkson and Tucker trying to get up to I-85. The downtown connector, still a sluggish ride, crash working on the right shoulder, 7585 northbound at 17th Street. Southbound delays continue from 17th Street, breaking free past Georgia Tech. 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From the Loud Security Systems Traffic Center, Triple Team Traffic, 95.5 WSB.
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9: 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And Aaron, the headlines are heavy. 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
10: 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We've got a bunch of them coming up here soon. 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And I think it's just a good way to get to know us a little bit.
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2: Those little things make me feel 924 on the Mark Arum Show. Happy 68th birthday, country singer Marty Stewart. He lives in Tennessee, and Ashley Frasca has been to his house. That's all I know. I don't know what's going on there, but she said he's got a fantastic house. So happy 68th birthday to Marty Stewart. Don't forget, a chance to win a grand for groceries coming up at 10, 12 a.m. I'm going to give you a keyword. You pop that keyword into the WSB radio app, and you can win a grand for groceries here on 95.5 WSB. Crazy story that broke during Atlanta's morning news. Apparently, an in-plane stabbing, a Fly Dubai flight. That's the name of the airline, Fly Dubai flight from Dubai to Tel Aviv, made a sudden diversion after issuing emergency distress signals minutes after a general alert had sent to an emergency warning of a possible unlawful interference or hijacking. ABC News chief foreign correspondent Ian Pannell reports from the foreign desk.
17: As the plane was about an hour from landing, it then suddenly suffered a rapid descent, plunging from 34,000 feet to 16,000 in 3 minutes. This was over Saudi Arabia. Passengers on board telling Israeli media the plane lost control after some kind of struggle between the pilots. Some have said one of the pilots was stabbed with a knife and that there was a lot of blood. They say fellow passengers disarmed the attacker and it was able to land.
2: Crazy story. We'll go to Jerusalem a little bit later on the show and try to get more clarification. But Carlin pulled this audio. This is audio, it was video, and I'm going to play you the audio portion of a passenger filming what was going on that flight heading to Tel Aviv that had to get diverted. Listen to this. Imagine. Again, we don't have all the information yet, but it seems like one of the pilots stabbed a co-pilot, which is insane. Like, we've seen a lot of crazy things on planes. Not that possible terrorism, maybe a work fight, I don't know, to take it that extent, but obviously a horrific story. I can't believe it's 9:26 and I haven't even talked about this yet.
18: The first pitch home to Riley. Swing and a drive out to right.
2: Hells yeah. Austin, I never doubted you, Austin. Huge home run. Braves beat the Phillies game one of the wild card series. I was at home watching it with the dogs. Judd, you're not going to believe this. I got offered tickets to the game yesterday.
19: Stephen
2: Lawson, our political analyst, was like, hey, and it's like the perfect time for me, 2 p.m. And I had to decline because Deborah's on vacation.
19: Oh,
2: and
19: no.
2: And I'm like, there's too much stuff I got to do. I can't do it, Steven. And I got offered tickets for today's game, suite tickets.
19: You can't go then?
2: I'm putting the show first.
19: Come on, man.
2: As great a job as Vinny's doing, sans Deborah, I need to devote my whole afternoon. I mean, I'm going to watch the game, obviously.
19: Blame it, Deborah. You could have gone to both of these games.
2: Yeah,
19: man.
2: No, I'm not. Listen, Deborah deserves like 4 months off after working with me, but I had to back to back. I can't believe back-to-back free tickets to the Braves playoffs, and I had to turn them down.
20: But, you better than me.
19: Vinny would be there eating.
2: Yeah, anyway, why don't you take the kids? Take the boys out of school and
19: all
2: go
19: right,
2: today.
19: Give me those tickets, man.
2: All right, that's Judd Higginbotham. He is going to give you news, weather, and traffic in 3 minutes. When we come back, we're going to go live to the White House. Tyler Kendall from Bloomberg News going to check in and recap what happened yesterday during that big tech bro lunch. Getting some new information, that horrific Cornell alleged rape case. We'll go to Ithaca, New York for the latest on that. And don't forget, next chance to win a grand for groceries coming up at 10, 12 a.m. right here on the Mark Arum Show.
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0: half hour awaiting today's meeting among the Atlanta City Council's Finance Committee to discuss the $68 million sale of the Atlanta Detention Center to Fulton County. It could pave the way for a full council vote and passage of the plan that's drawn plenty of debate among the opponents. City Councilman Michael Julian Bond, who says selling is not the answer.
1: That hurts the city long term. It puts us in a position where future councils and mayors will have to go hat in hand to the county, and we'll be putting ourselves right back in the situation we were in 50 years ago.
0: And he takes issue with the plan for the city to lease space in the jail after selling. Others say it's a good financial move for the city and for the county, which needs more jail space. Today's meeting is set for 1:30. It is 66 degrees in Midtown Atlanta. WSB meteorologist Christina Edwards says we're under a dense fog advisory until 11 o'clock this morning around Metro Atlanta. Visibility is dropping to a quarter mile in some places this morning. It should burn off, though, over the next hour and a half or so. After that, look for sunny skies, high in the upper 80s as the warm-up continues. Atlanta's most accurate, dependable forecast is coming up. New federal numbers this morning show inflation did ease a bit in August as Americans spent more, although prices do remain high.
2: The government says consumer prices rose 3.4% last month compared with a year earlier, below the 3.7% economists predicted. But on a monthly basis, prices rose from July.
0: Now, Sagar Magani reports the boost in spending has helped the economy grow at a healthy rate. Of course, as long as inflation is going up, though, interest rates will not be cut. And taking a look at your money this morning, those numbers really show the stock futures shooting up. And as the bell rings this morning on Wall Street, all major indices are in the positive now. They had been negative most of the morning. NASDAQ is up about 150 points. We're learning more about the charges against a Loganville man arrested during a traffic stop while allegedly looking to drop a long list of contraband into a prison.
3: It started with a simple traffic violation, says Monroe County Sheriff Brad Freeman, and the scent of marijuana prompted a search. In the Dodge Caravan, a heavy lift drone.
4: It's not just like your little drone you're flying around, you know, recording something. This is the drone that is used to haul some weight.
3: Plus more than a dozen pounds of meth and marijuana, suspected fentanyl, dozens of phones, and what the sheriff calls vicious weapons.
4: The biggest thing that jumped out was just the machetes and the weapons that he had, because also there was two cans of pepper spray, a highly potent pepper spray.
3: Jalen Jones faces a list of charges, including drug trafficking. Veronica Waters, 95.5 WSB.
0: And we mentioned the economy as we count down to the midterm elections. Young voters will be a major factor here in Georgia, according to Georgia Gwinnett College political science professor Dr. David Felsen.
5: The fact is that the youth turnout, the 18 to 25 demographic, is likely going to make a huge difference in this midterm vote.
0: Hey, he says the factors like affordable housing, along with cost to raise a family and buy basic goods, are major concerns for those younger voters and will push them to the polls in big numbers. Georgia's general election is November 3rd. Early voting, though, starts a couple weeks from now, October 13th. It's 9:33. 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Starring the WSB 24-Hour Traffic Center and Mike Shields.
6: And Judd, still watching the brake lights glow in Gwinnett County. 85 southbound, sluggish still from Highway 316 all the way down to I-285. Georgia 400 southbound, improving but waves of volume as you leave Old Milton Parkway, Exit 10 and Alpharetta through Roswell, getting down to I-285 in Sandy Springs. And 75 southbound in Marietta, still on and off the brakes as you leave Highway 5, Canton Road, Exit 267. Not breaking free until you get down to Truist Park in I-285. From the Loud Security Systems Traffic Center, Triple Team Traffic, 95.5 WSB.
7: This is WSB meteorologist Christina Edwards. Partly cloudy skies, heating up today to a high of 87. Humid for tonight, so not quite as cool. Lows in the mid-60s. Tomorrow and Friday, highs in the upper 80s to low 90s. Few pop-up storms possible on Friday.
0: 62 degrees right now in Palmetto, 67 and coming, 67 degrees in Midtown Atlanta at 9:34. 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
2: Whoever wins SI, because now we're calling it again, super. 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It's just not a, it's not an appropriate word. 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
0: 9:37 on the Mark Arum Show. That was President Trump after the big lunch with the AI leaders at the White House. Continue our team coverage of that and the AI story in general. Joining us from the White House, from Bloomberg News, Tyler Kendall. Tyler, good morning. How are you, my friend?
3: Good morning.
0: Aside from President Trump still pushing the rebrand of superior intelligence, what, if any, big takeaways did we get from that huge meeting yesterday?
3: Well, we really saw an agreement signed by these executives from these companies that's going to put the AI companies right at the center of policing their own technology. There was this pact. It stated that the industry will meet on a regular schedule to set the best practices, according to text shared by the White House. The document also encourages AI companies to implement four layers of controls, including the use of third-party auditors. President Trump compared this one-page document to, quote, almost like a constitution, and added it would be morally binding. But we should say this falls short of guardrails that some in the industry had been calling for, as well as what Capitol Hill is calling for in terms of trying to codify actual regulation around the technology. If yesterday gave us anything, it's the sense that the industry is going to be the main enforcers of any sort of slowdown, if we even get that at all. President Trump's made pretty clear that he does not want us to lessen the pace of development.
0: Yeah, we heard in that cut there, you know, staying ahead of China when it comes to that. I saw the luncheon seating chart provided by the White House, and I mean, all the big names you expect there, Jeff Bezos, Elon Musk, the heads of Anthropic and Palantir. Did we get to hear from any of these AI executives after the luncheon what they thought about this basically gentleman's agreement of self-containment?
3: Yeah, we heard from a few. Mark Zuckerberg was the one that really outlined what we had known. We also heard from Dario Amodei, who is, of course, the Anthropic CEO and really sits on the opposite end of the spectrum in terms of what should happen with AI from President Trump. There has been major outreach, though, between the government and Anthropic over the weekend. Dario Amodei had a private dinner with the president, so it's very clear that they were talking about what could come from this. He did say a few things. Amodei did. He said that, you know, we can win safely, but clearly still was implying that there are significant risks to the technology from Anthropic's point of view as they do prepare for a potential IPO. I can say that I caught up with a few of the attendees. I did speak to Alex Karp on his way in. He said that he would be willing to speak to anybody who would like to speak to him about the risks and the rewards regarding AI. taking in a lot of different voices, including on Capitol Hill. We should mention House Speaker Mike Johnson was in the room, too, just underscoring how much of a politically fraught issue this really has become.
0: I heard that interview with Harp you did yesterday. That was a really good insight. And you know, he was open. Like, he goes, I'm going to paraphrase and be like, people hate me. I'm still going to talk to them. It was a very good interview. So were there any big AI names not in this luncheon? Like, were any of the bigger companies excluded?
3: So not necessarily excluded in terms of the companies, but Sam Altman from OpenAI wasn't there. There was a separate company event out west that he had to attend that was previously scheduled. He actually did an interview with Bloomberg Television from that event. But OpenAI sent another representative, Greg Brockman, who's the
0: So they had
3: the
0: someone at the table,
3: company.
0: Just wasn't Sam Altman.
3: Exactly.
0: All right. Tyler Kendall from Bloomberg News joining us live at the White House here on the Mark Arum Show. Are the Altmans, the Musks, the Zuckerbergs, are they on board with President Trump renaming AI this late in the game to SI?
3: Well, if you listened to the impromptu press conference yesterday, it was very clear that they were getting used to it. They admitted that they needed time to switch over to the term. You heard Jensen Huang, Elon Musk, use AI and then quickly correct themselves and say SI or super intelligence, followed by a pat on the back and a thank you from President Trump. More importantly, though, underneath this executive order that mandates all federal agencies and departments to use the word superintelligence is a rebranding effort by the White House, because we are seeing voter discontent with artificial intelligence. A new Quinnipiac poll came out last night finding 7 in 10 voters say they prefer candidates who back stricter guardrails around the technology. And that goes to show how the White House is trying to convince the American public that this could be a good thing. I was at another event yesterday for the unveiling of this new AI-enabled tool called America.gov, which essentially the administration trying to embrace and highlight its own embrace of the tech and make Americans more comfortable with it.
0: Yeah, I talked about that earlier. I'm on board. I think that's a great resource for Americans that, you know, as you get older, Tyler, you'll get there someday. You know, we got to deal with Medicare, Medicaid, Social Security, passport. Like, there's so many questions and so many ways that we need the government, and to have a government exclusive AI portal to help America. I thought that was a fantastic initiative.
3: I have to say, they started the event by playing a video that I think probably tapped into sympathy among many people. It was having your phone be put on hold, being told that the wait is going to be 3 hours, being disconnected when you're about to be the next one up. So I definitely think, to your point, it taps into what has been discontent very broadly among the American public when it comes to interfacing with the government.
0: Yeah, it's a good introductory to AI, too, I think, for a lot of folks that might not have used AI to have this government resource. Final quick question for you, Tyler, not AI related, but you were back at the White House. I heard video and audio of the president and the tech leaders yesterday. Is the White House pool back and fully running and everything's good to go?
3: There has been some hiccups, but as of now, the press pool on the television side is back into its normal rotation, and you should, as normal, have the correct feeds, both the audio and video, as of today at this moment.
0: Excellent. All right, we'll wait and see. Tyler, great stuff as always. Have a fantastic day, my friend.
3: Thanks, you too.
0: There you go. Live at the White House, Tyler Kendall from Bloomberg News. I'm going to wait till after the show, because if I go down a rabbit hole at this new website, America.gov, I'm going to start asking it random questions. So I'll do that after the show. But I'm very optimistic about that. Not so optimistic, though, about the charitable giving here in the United States. Covering that story from ABC News, it's Jim Ryan. Jim, good morning. Not a surprise to me, with so many concerns economically, the price of gas and housing and insurance and groceries, that Americans are sadly giving less to charities than they used to. What can you tell us?
4: Yeah, and it's not for a lack of desire. People do want to keep on giving to charitable organizations like that, Mark. You know, despite the financial strains, about 77% of U.S. adults say that they are donating money in some way in the past 6 months. But that's down from about 80% just a few years ago. The numbers are down. because the need is greater. You see this sort of inverse the proportion here. As need goes up, contributions to organizations go down, in a lot of cases at least. But we're seeing that the total number has risen, the total contribution amount has risen, but a lot of it is coming from corporations, because individuals are telling organizations like United Way, Giving USA, different groups, that they simply don't have the cash to spare.
0: Interesting. Now, I mean, I do see some hope that, you know, the polling shows that people still want to give, and a lot of them are still giving. It's just less than they would normally give.
4: Yeah. And by the way, you need to differentiate what they're giving. And this was fascinating to me, this survey done by the group Kiva, which is a crowdsourced loan organization to organizations, to groups around the country. They're finding that about three quarters of adults in the United States think that focusing on giving that produces measurable long-term impact is more important than just focusing on a short-term contribution. So about 7 in 10 agree that simply writing a check doesn't solve an issue, but donating time and connections, and those things are the things that can help to solve long-term problems. So instead of writing a check, dropping a dime in the bucket, giving your time is the thing that most people are finding is as valuable as anything else.
0: Yeah, and probably, you know, very helpful for the charitable organizations, you know, that they could use both money and time. Jim Ryan from ABC News joining us on the Mark Arum Show. I've been calling it the tale of two Americas right now, Jim, because a vast swath of Americans are struggling to pay their bills, to buy groceries, to get insurance, etc. But there is a segment of the United States population that is having the time of their life. Their investments are surging and they're making more money than ever. Is it a time for that very successful but small group of Americans to maybe increase their charitable donations?
4: Well, yeah, I think that's what these organizations would like to see. Nobody can force you to do it. Nobody can make you be charitable or give your time or money. But I think you're right. That's certainly the hope of these groups. I saw another poll or a different story, Mark, this morning, that the gap between not the rich and the poor has gotten wider, but the gap between the rich and the super rich, so the gap between the billionaires and the millionaires is getting wider. So you've got this super elite class, and then folks below them who are in the millionaire class, and then kind of the rest of us.
0: Well, this is a good reminder for the listeners and for you, Jim, if you make your way to Atlanta over Christmas. Clark Howard's Christmas Kids is activated this year again, and we hope you'll donate toys, money, and time to make sure that every foster child in the state of Georgia gets their Christmas wish list fulfilled. Clark Howard's Christmas Kids. Fingers crossed, Jim, that it'll be successful. Maybe things will get better economically toward the end of the year.
4: Can you donate to Clark online?
0: Absolutely, clark.com.
4: I'm there.
0: All right.
4: I am there.
0: Jim, I appreciate it. You're always generous with your time and your effort. Have a great day, my friend.
4: Thanks, Mark. See you.
0: Sobering news there, which makes it even more remarkable, the fact that people are giving less. They don't want to give less. They're still giving. But if you normally donated $100 to the WSB Carathon, maybe this year you only donated 50. But despite that, WSB meteorologist Christine Edwards, we broke the record again. Just to show you that the WSB listeners are
5: indeed.
0: I donated a little bit less this year to the Carathon than I did. I'll donate probably a little bit less to Clark's Christmas Kids. I still want to donate. That desire hasn't gone away. But the fact that we were able to break the record, thanks to Dave and Cindy, who are in studio, by the way, they purchased the morning excursion. What do we call that? The incentives. The morning excursion.
5: Yeah, it's
0: incentives.
5: One of our incentives for a thank you gift, if you will.
0: Yeah.
5: If you make a donation, here's our thank you. One of our incentives for giving to the Carathon.
0: Yeah. So Dave and Cindy, they got Chick-fil-A. I know that at least is worth it. And then you got to hang out in the traffic center, upstairs, TV, and now here in the Mark Arum Show studio with the lovely and talented Christine Edwards. So again, just to show you how generous you folks are, when a majority of Americans are either not donating to charity this year or donating a lot less, you guys stepped up and broke the record. And we got a big bar to hit next year, Christina. But before that, Clark's Christmas Kids coming up. It's clarkschristmaskids.com, wsbradio.com/ Clark's Christmas Kids for all the information. And we'll see you at Walmart. It's coming in December. All right, 9:49 on the Mark Arum Show. Got to check that ride around town. Live to Atlanta's only 24-hour traffic center. Here's Mike Shields.
6: And Mark, double trouble now on the east side perimeter. We had a trouble spot clear almost an hour ago. Now another stalled out tractor trailer. Traffic troopers tell us about 285 northbound. The outer loop at Memorial Drive, exit 41. That is in a right lane and delays growing now as the leave I-20. If you're skipping the east side perimeter using the downtown connector, that's luggage. 7585 northbound from 166. We pass John Lewis Freedom Parkway in the Grady Curve. 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
18: Every time you can't face yourself, you blame it on me. You say it's because of me, you say it's because of the neighborhood. No, you use every other phony excuse.
0: If you recognize what movie that cut is from, you have just won Star of the Show. That was James Dean, Rebel Without a Cause. On this date in 1955, James Dean was killed in a two-car car crash. He was 24 years old. Vinny, you're super young. You're 26. You're older, though, than when James Dean was when he passed away. Do you know the name James Dean?
19: No, I don't.
0: You did not know it?
19: No.
0: All right. Marilyn Monroe, you know.
19: Yes.
0: All right. James Dean, though. All right,
19: no,
0: so that's the cutoff.
19: Not familiar, yeah.
0: It's tragic what happened
19: to him.
0: That's
19: so young.
0: Yeah, 24, Jesus. Like at the height of his popularity. And we see that, you know, with Jimi Hendrix dead at 27 and Jim Morrison and all of these, you know, Kurt Cobain, they're taken away so young and we feel robbed and cheated and horrible, but it keeps them in that frame in perpetuity. Like James Dean is always going to be Rebel Without a Cause. We didn't get to see, you know, 75-year-old crotchety out of shape James Dean or Kurt Cobain. You know, it's just like, I mean, it's tragic, it's sad, but it kind of, you know, just, you know what I'm trying to say?
19: We saw him at their peak.
0: They're frozen in time.
19: Yeah.
0: Yeah.
19: We saw him at a good time.
0: Yeah, we did indeed. All right. So rest in peace to James Dean. I forgot to mention also, I'm wearing my Braves hat. Go Braves. They won game one, game two this afternoon, the afternoon games. But my New York Yankees also won 9-0. So I'm a very happy man today. You are going to be very happy if you win a grand for groceries. Your next chance to win a grand for groceries coming up at 10-12 a.m. I am going to give you a keyword. You enter that keyword into the WSB Radio app or online at wsbradio.com/groceries, and you can win a grand for groceries here on WSB. This is going to be sad news when I get home. Changing consumer tastes and a shift toward online shopping have sounded the death knell for one of the nation's last great department stores. Neiman Marcus is shutting down its flagship store in Dallas, Texas. There, I don't know if there's a, is there a Neiman Marcus still in Metro Atlanta? I think there used to be one.
19: I think so, up in Phipps.
0: Okay, right? Yeah. But that's, I mean, you talk about growing up, it was Macy's, Rich's here in Atlanta. Neiman Marcus, Filene's was a big deal in the Northeast, and it's just the changing landscape of retail right now. So that's sad. Neiman Marcus shutting down its headquarters in Dallas, Tejas. Rest in peace, Neiman Marcus. All right, news, weather, and traffic in 3. When we come back, we're going to go to the State Department. Going to hear from Secretary Hegseth today, what he might have to say. And, again, a chance to win a grand for groceries coming up next on the Mark Arum Show.
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23: Hi there, good morning. It is 10 o'clock. 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Our top story, let's talk about you and your money. Wall Street opening with stocks higher this morning. This comes following the U.S. economic data, which showed inflation slowed last month. The personal consumption expenditures price index for August increased at 3.4%. Meanwhile, payroll processor ADP reporting this morning that private job creation increased in September following a brief slowdown. So let's take a look at the market, see how your money's working for you right now. The Dow currently up 31 at 51,381. NASDAQ also in positive territory, up almost a full percent. The S&P is also in the green, up about a half a percent here in the 10 o'clock hour. Well, we have a cool start to the morning, then trending hotter this afternoon, headed for a high of 87. If you're noticing that it's hazy or foggy out there, it's because there is a dense fog advisory in effect. It's going to be in effect until about 11 o'clock this morning. WSB meteorologist Christina Edwards will have Atlanta Radio's most accurate and dependable forecast coming your way in just a couple of minutes. Our top international story.
24: He took a knife and tried to kill the pilot.
23: A flight from Dubai to Israel had to make an emergency landing this morning after issuing an emergency distress signal of a possible unlawful interference or hijacking. The plane was able to land after passengers reportedly were able to subdue the attacker. Here's Ian Pannell.
25: One telling Israeli Channel 12 News, there were moments when we were sure this was the end. We heard screams and screams, and then we saw that the cockpit was being opened and there was blood there. Now, an Israeli source telling ABC News that Israel is treating this as a possible terror incident. Prime Minister Netanyahu, of course, is being briefed.
23: And that flight was headed to Tel Aviv from Dubai. President Trump met with tech leaders and says that they have agreed to police themselves. This amid dire warnings from artificial intelligence leaders about the technology. Rachel Scott is following the story from the White House.
26: The president met with those top tech execs for hours behind closed doors. Some in that room have sounded the alarm. Anthropic CEO Dario Amodei has warned AI could be a risk to humanity itself if left unchecked.
27: The mechanism, how we address those risks, is still under discussion.
26: But for weeks, the president has dismissed those concerns, rejecting calls to regulate AI as a globalist scheme and repeatedly describing AI fears as a hoax.
23: And AI could force some 11 million workers into new jobs, according to a new report this morning from the consulting firm McKinsey & Company.
28: Researchers say that about 7% of the current workforce may need to change jobs by 2035 because of AI-related displacement. That means the number of U.S. workers who change occupations each year may triple over the next decade. The study found that full-time employees most likely to have to change jobs are concentrated in three groups: office and administrative support, retail and sales, and transportation and logistics. I'm Bloomberg's Gina Cervetti for 95.5 WSB.
23: And a plan to sell the Atlanta City Detention Center to Fulton County could move one step closer to reality today.
29: The city's finance committee reviews the $68 million sale today, and approval would send it to the full council for a vote. Councilman Michael Julian Bond has concerns.
30: Selling is not the answer. Future councils and mayors will have to go hat in hand to the county. We'll be putting ourselves right back in the situation we were in 50 years ago.
29: Under the deal, Atlanta would lease leaseback space to house its detainees. The sale could save Atlanta millions in annual operating costs while allowing the county to relieve overcrowding at its Rice Street facility. Graham Kale, 95.5 WSB.
28: Time now for a check of those roads. Ashley Frasca in the WSB 24-hour traffic center. How are you looking?
3: Good morning, Sabrina. Watching some road work. It's in the left lane on Georgia 400 southbound, headed past Northridge. So a tap of the brakes there, getting into Sandy Springs. And we're following a real slow zone on the east side perimeter, trying to get eyes on the trouble that's 285 northbound, just past Memorial Drive. Sluggish traffic begins before Glenwood Road. And crash investigation continues and has Fulton Industrial Boulevard mostly shut down on the west side near Riverside Drive. From the Loud Security Systems Traffic Center, Triple Team Traffic, 95.5 WSB.
4: I'm WSB meteorologist Christina Edwards. Partly cloudy skies, heating up today to a high of 87. Not quite as cool for tonight, lows in the mid-60s. Tomorrow and Friday, partly cloudy, highs in the upper 80s to low 90s.
28: 69 degrees right now in Milton and Decatur, Jonesboro. You have 70 degrees. We'll have more news at 10:30. Breaking news when it happens. I'm Sabrina Cupid, 95.5 WSB.

0: Welcome back to the show and a good Wednesday morning to you. Mark Arum here, you there. It's 10:05, 5 minutes after 10 o'clock. This is the Mark Arum Show, live Monday through Friday, 9 a.m. to noon on 95.5 WSB. Still playing a little shorthanded today. Gracie Award-winning Deborah, executive producer of the program, is off enjoying a much-deserved vacation. We got Carlin back on the phones and Vinny Boo Boo on the other side of the takeout window. Coming up in 7 minutes or less, I'm going to give you a keyword and a chance for you to win a grand for groceries. It's very simple. You pop that keyword into the absolutely free WSB Radio app or online at wsbradio.com/groceries. And you can win a grand for groceries just for listening to this little local talk show. Coming up in 30 minutes, political analyst Stephen Lawson is going to join us live in studio. And Vinny managed to get a key to the prize pack. 11:37. We have tickets to see this group, individual, Daughtry, is it a group? Is it a guy? Is it a...
1: Looks like it was just one and then...
0: Is it just one dude?
1: I believe so.
0: Big gaps.
1: We're missing our music.
0: But it's a big performance at the Tabernacle on March 7th. And this is win them before you buy them tickets. You can't even get the tickets till 10 a.m. this Friday. So Daughtry tickets up for grabs coming up after the news at 11:35. Still to come, we're going to go to Ithaca, New York, get the very latest on that horrific Cornell rape case. We're going to go to Jerusalem, see if we can get any answers of that horrible story. Apparently, a pilot stabbed his co-pilot, I don't know the genders. I don't know anything about this story, but a flight was heading to Tel Aviv, had to be diverted because one pilot stabbed another pilot. Is it terror? We don't know. We'll update that. And of course, we're going to update our top local stories. A big story today, perhaps, is going to be a speech given by Secretary Hegseth. Joining us for ABC News at the State Department, Shannon Kingston. Shannon, we haven't heard from the secretary in any way, shape, or form really since May at the last press conference. But apparently, Secretary Hegseth set to deliver his high-profile State of the Force address today. Do we have any idea, Shannon, what the secretary is going to be discussing?
2: Well, according to Pentagon officials, we know he plans to announce some pretty drastic cuts to the number of generals and admirals currently serving in the military. Last year, the same address, he set a target to reduce that workforce by 10%. Well, now he's going to double it, telling Pentagon leaders that that number has to come down by 20%. He's looking to have that decrease completed by the first day of next year.
0: Any idea why decreasing the ranking officers, especially at a time when we're still involved in a conflict with Iran, we've got uncertainty in Russia and Ukraine, and who knows what's going to happen with China and Taiwan, why now we need to reduce the workforce?
2: Yeah, well, the Trump administration says this is about going after bureaucracy, that they want to recenter the focus on the fighting men and women of the U.S. military rather than the generals, the admirals, the top brass. So that's what they say, but there's been plenty of criticism, given the various conflicts you mentioned, and that criticism is coming at varying levels from both sides of the aisle on Capitol Hill, and plenty of senior Pentagon leaders who have already left under different circumstances say that it's going to take a long time to rebuild the effectiveness, the trust within the top ranks going forward. So, plenty of areas of concern there.
0: Shannon, do we have any idea when this speech is set to open up? And do you know if the secretary will take questions from the media after?
2: It's going to take place in the next couple hours. We're tracking our mid-morning start time here. So that is, coming together now, but we're not expecting there to be an opportunity for questions. We do know that the audience is going to look a little different than last year, though. Last year it was the generals, the leaders of the military that were brought to get into the audience. This year it is going to be some of the more junior and mid-level officers. They have been nominated to attend this speech by their commanding officers, and we know that they are going to be expected to maintain the top levels of Army appearance, with the various ranks, the appearance and fitness requirements. So it is, not an easy ticket to get.
0: Shannon, last time we heard from the secretary back in May, and I believe he was joined by the chairman of the Joint Chiefs. Do we know if Chairman Kane will be with him today, or is this a solo appearance?
2: This is slated to be a solo appearance. I say that with caution because anything can happen, but if this is, you know, following the format for last year's State of the Force, this will be a time for the Secretary of Defense to kind of set his standards, set his goals for what he wants the fighting force to look like in the year ahead.
0: I know you cover the State Department and not really politics, but on the political side of the story, hearing a lot of rumblings that Hegseth's time as Secretary might be running short. Is this perhaps a last-ditch effort to gain extra favor with President Trump and secure his job?
2: Yeah, it certainly could be a chance to talk to that all-important audience of one, get President Trump's attention ahead of the midterms, because a lot of that speculation has centered around, you know, if Republicans take a big L after that midterm election, perhaps, as we've seen in the past, presidents will turn around, look at their cabinet, and try to, you know, find areas where some fresh faces might be helpful. And the Department of Defense has been an area where that the Trump administration has certainly drawn a lot of criticism from the public and from even members of their own party. Remember, the Secretary of Defense has articles of impeachment drawn up against him from both Democratic lawmakers and at least one Republican. So his popularity is certainly not at an all-time high here.
0: Shannon Kingston at the State Department will be monitoring the speech today. Shannon, as always, appreciate your time.
2: Thank you, Mark.
0: Very curious to see what the secretary has to say. And I think that's a legitimate question going forward. And this isn't me saying this. This is, you know, insiders in the West Wing saying maybe Pete Hegseth's tenure might end after the midterm. So will it be an audience of one? How big and deep will these cuts be? We will find out together. And I'll let you know as soon as Secretary Hegseth begins that address. Right now, though, let's give away a grand for groceries, shall we? Let's do it. Your 10 a.m. keyword is today, T-O-D-A-Y. Enter the keyword today into the WSB Radio app or online at wsbradio.com/groceries. You have until 10:30 a.m. to enter the keyword, win $1,000. The keyword is today, T-O-D-A-Y. Don't forget, if you get a phone call after 10:30 from a number you do not recognize, an 833 number, pick it up. Could be us telling you you want $1,000. The keyword is today, T-O-D-A-Y. I'm trying to think of what I would spend a grand for groceries on. I would probably, honestly, if I was given that gift of a windfall, I would stock up on non-perishable stuff. We go through a lot of rice at our house. Maya makes amazing rice.
1: I love rice,
0: I would
1: yes.
0: get the big 50-pound bag of rice. I'd buy a case of beans, baked beans. I love it. I don't know. That's why I don't go. That's why Maya doesn't let me go grocery shopping, because she'll give me a list. Here, I need these seven things, and I'll get those seven things. Not always the right seven, but I'll get the seven. But I am such a like a binge shop, not a binge shopper, but Publix knows they got me. I get down the cookie aisle. There, I could pull four kinds of cookies at the cookie aisle.
1: It used to be me on the cereal aisle. Yeah. I don't remember the last time I ate cereal.
0: Me neither.
1: Yeah. It's,
0: yeah. Ice cream. So anyway, I'm trying to think how I wouldn't even do it. Maya, here's $1,000. Here's a grand for groceries. Go do it. This is a pretty cool local story. I don't know if you were around here, dear listener, back in 1996 for the summer games, the Olympiad. I was here. I moved down for the last 3 days of the Olympics. I was here. And I didn't get to go to any events, but I was here for the tail end of the festivities. The Olympics are returning back to Atlanta. That's the headline. Quote, as Los Angeles prepares for the 2028 games, Atlanta will be the first stop in the United States for the Olympic flame coming from Greece. That according to Atlanta Mayor Andre Dickens. Quote, 2026 is going to be one of the years that we remember, from having the FIFA World Cup to having this announcement in 2028 to the Super Bowl in 2028. So much to love about Atlanta, Dickens said. That's pretty cool. Depending on, I don't know what route the torch is going to, because I know they were talking about moving the cauldron that used to be down near Turner Field, Atlanta Fulton County Stadium. Is it going to go? It should, right? If they're going to run as a nod to the 96 games, they should run past where the games were held in downtown Atlanta. I mean, I know they're held everywhere, Georgia Tech and Conyers and Athens even. But yeah, I'm not going to go watch it. I'm not going to get off the couch to go watch, but it'd be cool. And if it happens during the show, we could monitor it. Maybe,
1: yeah.
0: Maybe send Camille down to report live from, or Justin Ovi or
1: Jonathan O'Brien. And,
0: yeah, someone. So we'll try to find out the path of that. As folks go to and fro the Olympics. Another big story. This is, and I'm going to have to ask you for an audio request, Vinny. Do you remember the group En Vogue? Have you heard of the group En Vogue?
1: Yes.
0: I used to have a crush on Dawn from En Vogue. Mm-hmm. Like, they are coming. They're coming to town this Friday. It's TLC and Salt-N-Pepa with En Vogue.
1: Woo, that's a lineup.
0: Synovus Bank Amphitheater, Chastain Park, 7:30 p.m. this Friday. Tickets online at Ticketmaster.com. I mean, it's a line from a Tribe Called Quest song. I used to have a crush on Dawn from En Vogue, but I really did have a crush on Dawn from En Vogue. But I don't think I can do it. Deborah's gone. I'm going to be so exhausted by Friday night. I might just crash here after the show, after we get off the air, having to do so much extra work because Deborah's not here.
1: I don't know. You got all weekend, though.
0: Yeah. At 26. Oh, yeah. No. At 52, I don't. But that's a phenomenal concert. TLC, Salt-N-Pepa, and En Vogue. All right, when we come back, I want to go to Jerusalem, get a quick update on that crazy plane situation. Right now, hopefully not a crazy update on the ride around town. Hello and good morning to the provider of Brecky.
3: Mark, nothing we can't handle. We are watching some tractor-trailer trouble in the right lane, 285 northbound past Cascade. A few brake lights coming up from exit 5, 166. It sounds like Atlanta Fire Department on scene of a gas main break. Washington Road in the area of I-285. Just be made aware of that. And 400 southbound, some road work in the left lane past Northridge. 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
0: Apologies to the WSB Radio Newsroom because I was singing this all morning. Chances are. Happy birthday, Johnny Mathis. The legend turns 91. Sang Misty as well. I was singing this all morning in the newsroom. Sabrina's like, stop singing.
1: I didn't even know this is the one that you were singing.
0: Yeah,
1: that's crazy.
0: This is, yeah, happy birthday to Johnny Mathis. All right, we have an update on that crazy story that broke on Atlanta's Morning News with Chris Chandler. The plane situation, an Air Dubai plane hitting to Tel Aviv. Jeremy Diamond from CNN hearing from his sources that this might have been a possible hijack situation.
22: That's right. Two Israeli sources telling me and my colleague Tal Shalev that pilot and the co-pilot was apparently trying to hijack the plane after stabbing the captain. That's what those Israeli sources suspect at this point. What is less clear are his motives at this point for stabbing the captain of the plane. And it's also not clear what the intention was once he would have hijacked that plane, whether he was trying to crash it and kill everyone on board, or whether this could have become a hostage situation. Of course, Israel is familiar with those types of plane hijackings and hostage situations. Those took place several times in the 1970s as Palestinian militants hijacked several planes, including, of course, the infamous Entebbe situation, which resulted in a dramatic Israeli rescue operation. In this case, though, all of those scenarios were averted, as it appears that several passengers heroically were able to get this co-pilot under control, to restrain him in some way. We don't yet know the details of how the door to the cockpit was able to be opened in order to allow for that to happen. What we do know is that both the pilot, the co-pilot, and the captain of this flight. They are indeed at a hospital now in Saudi Arabia. Saudi authorities have confirmed that both of those men are injured. We've also seen images from aboard the flight showing at least one passenger with blood on his shirt. And we've seen a slew of different videos and testimonies from passengers on the flight describing an absolutely terrifying scene as this plane nosedived more than 17,000 feet in about 2 minutes' time. And of course, you can imagine how terrifying that must have been for the passengers on board that flight. The question now is, how are these Israeli passengers who've now safely landed in Saudi Arabia, how are they going to get back to Israel? Israeli officials were trying to send an Israeli military or civilian aircraft to Saudi Arabia to pick them up. An Israeli official has now told us that Saudi Arabia has denied that request. Important to note, of course, that Saudi Arabia and Israel do not have official diplomatic relations. And so we're waiting to see whether another Fly Dubai flight is going to then land and take those passengers out of Saudi Arabia and onward to Israel. Many more details still need to be learned. The Israeli prime minister has been updated throughout the day by security officials.
0: Jeremy Diamond, CNN in Jerusalem, confirming Jeremy's sources. We just heard from Israeli Prime Minister Benjamin Netanyahu confirming that the pilot might have attempted to hijack and crash that jet en route to Tel Aviv. Interesting that, what, you know, how is Israel going to get their passengers out of Saudi Arabia there? I don't know. I was hoping it would be kind of a benign situation where it's just like a worker dispute, but apparently terrorism and a hijack situation is more likely. Grand for groceries keyword. Obviously, by the way, any updates on this, we will provide them for you here on WSB. All right, you have 4 minutes to enter the keyword for a grand for groceries today. T-O-D-A-Y. T-O-D-A-Y today. 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You have until 10:30 a.m. to enter the keyword, win $1,000. The keyword is today, T-O-D-A-Y. You get a call after 10:30 from an 833 number. Pick it up. Could be us telling you you win $1,000. News, weather, and traffic in three. When we come back, political analyst Stephen Lawson live in studio, only here on The Mark Arum Show.
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25: It is 10:30. Good morning. I'm Sabrina Cupid. Israeli Prime Minister Benjamin Netanyahu now saying a pilot on a flight to Israel tried to stab his co-pilot and attempted to crash that plane. The flight from Dubai had to make an emergency landing this morning after the altercation broke out in the cockpit between those pilots. Blake Sifton has more.
26: As the flight was approaching Jordanian airspace,

0: dense fog advisory in effect for the metro Atlanta area through 11 o'clock this morning as visibilities have dropped to a quarter of a mile throughout the region. But sunshine and warmer temperatures will lift the fog away closer to lunchtime.
1: WSB meteorologist Christina Edwards will have Atlanta's most accurate and dependable forecast coming your way in just over 2 minutes. A large fire sweeps through the Colonial Square apartments on Old Hapeville Road in Atlanta. The fire broke out just after midnight. About 20 people displaced. No injuries reported. The cause of that fire now under investigation. A settlement is close in a Georgia teenager's sex trafficking suit against rideshare giant Uber.
2: Attorneys for the Jane Does, a Butts County teen and her mother, and for Uber have filed papers to agree on a resolution. It'll be up to a judge whether to sign off on the terms. The lawsuit says an Uber brought the girl to a Clayton County man who later raped her, while the driver never checked the young passenger's age first or tried to speak with her parents. Veronica Waters, 95.5 WSB.
1: We have an update on a plan to sell the Atlanta City Detention Center to Fulton County. The city's finance committee reviewing the $68 million sale today. Councilman Michael Julian Bond has concerns.
3: Selling is not the answer. Future councils and mayors will have to go hat in hand to the county. We'll be putting ourselves right back in the situation we were in 50 years ago.
1: Now, under the deal, Atlanta would lease back space to house its detainees. The sale could save Atlanta millions in annual operating costs while allowing the county to relieve overcrowding at its troubled Rice Street facility. In Tennessee this morning, this just in, the state's first execution of a woman in at least 200 years is on hold for now. A federal appeals court has halted that execution this morning. The judge is saying that they want to review whether her allegations of sexual abuse and rape as a child were fully considered before she was sentenced to death. We'll be watching. As the role of artificial intelligence continues to expand, leaders in the state's higher education institutions say that they are seeing a demand for knowledge of this new technology. Technical College System of Georgia Commissioner Greg Dozier says artificial intelligence is here to stay.
4: Absolutely. I think in just about every field, especially in our technical colleges, AI plays a part.
1: He says that they are adding literacy of AI curriculum in all of their degree offerings. Private companies created more jobs in September, according to payroll processor ADP. In their latest survey out this morning, the company saying employment rose by 90,000 for the month, and that is a lot higher than the downwardly revised 36,000 in August. Most of the growth, according to this report, was in education and health services with 55,000 new hires there, while the financial activity sector lost 16,000 jobs. The ADP survey only tracks private hiring, but economists view this as a good indication of what we might expect to see when Friday gets here for the government jobs report. Let's take a look at the markets. The Dow right now is up 3 at 51,353. NASDAQ also in the green, up almost a full percent. The S&P is up almost 0.5%. Let's turn now to Ashley Frasca in the WSB 24-hour traffic center. She has a look at your roads.
5: Delays are getting a little worse on the west side perimeter. Hero out with truck trouble in the right lane on 285 northbound past Cascade Road, exit number 7. And we've got some delays getting out of Roswell into Sandy Springs. Road work in the left lane on 400 southbound below Northridge. And this morning's crash investigation still ongoing. It's got most of Fulton Industrial Boulevard shut down near Riverside Drive. And as a result, 154 Campbellton Road is pretty busy in all directions. From the Loud Security Systems Traffic Center, Triple Team Traffic, 95.5 WSB.
0: This is WSB meteorologist Christina Edwards. Partly cloudy skies heating up today to a high of 87. Humid for tonight, so not quite as cool. Lows in the mid-60s. Tomorrow and Friday, highs in the upper 80s to low 90s. Few pop-up storms possible on Friday.
1: 68 degrees right now under cloudy skies in Johns Creek. It's 70 in Vinings and Buckhead. 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I'm Sabrina Cupid, 95.5 WSB.
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5: The first pitch home to Riley. 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
6: Oh, Austin to the Riley to the moon. Welcome back to the Mark Arum Show. I could have been there. I was offered tickets to game one of the wild card series by this gentleman. Political analyst Stephen Lawson, who joins us live in studio. And Alex Williams called me words that aren't appropriate for radio for not going to the game yesterday. But without Deborah, I couldn't in good adult conscience say, I'm going to go to the game with Stephen Lawson because I have so much show prep to do.
7: If we had lost and you had not been there, I would be very upset at you right now. But it's okay.
6: You were there, enjoyed the game?
7: I was there. Oh, what an amazing... I was very anxious heading into the 8th inning, but then I was very happy.
6: Yeah. I asked for food pics and you sent me 0, by the way.
7: I sent you a great video.
6: You sent
7: though.
6: Me a video, yeah, but no food pics. Anyway, Stephen, good to see you, my friend. I want to start with... So we were dipping into the Jack Smith hearing, the Senate Judiciary Committee yesterday, and I knew what this was going to be, right? It was going to be... the Republicans blasting him and Democrats prop. I mean, there was nothing unexpected there. I thought there was going to be nothing unexpected there. And I wasn't watching the hearing. I was watching the Braves game. So I missed this exchange, but luckily it was all over social media. This is Eric Schmidt, the senator from Missouri, questioning the former special counsel Jack Smith yesterday.
8: Did you go to an NBA game between the Golden State Warriors and the Atlanta Hawks on February 3rd, 2024?
9: I'm sorry, could you say that again?
8: Did you go to an NBA game between the Golden State Warriors and the Atlanta Hawks on February 3rd, 2024?
9: What city would that be in?
8: Atlanta.
9: No.
8: Okay. So your testimony today is that you did not go to a Hawks game on February 3rd, 2024. Is that correct?
9: I have no recollection of that.
8: Okay, is it your testimony that you were not in Atlanta on February 3rd, 2024? Let me just give you a little context. Yeah. The day before, Fannie Willis came clean with her affair with the prosecutor. You know, the Atlanta prosecutor that was also trying to get Trump. The next day, were you in Atlanta?
9: I do not believe so.
6: All right. So this was obviously the senator's staff. They went through text messages of Jack Smith's team, and they caught an exchange saying that he was at a Hawks game. And on this date, and that was the date before the Willis affair was... And so Schmidt was going to do this gotcha moment where catching Jack Smith in a lie. What were you doing in Atlanta? Were you talking to Fonnie Willis? Were you coordinating? And someone on his... And I mean, if Vinny screws up, I fall on the sword for my staff. And that's what he might be doing here. But obviously someone on his staff screwed up, mixed up the Atlanta Hawks Golden State Warriors game with a Maryland-Iowa Hawkeyes game, Caitlin Clark. And they had a big printed out board of the text messages. It was a sports phrase. It was an own goal, right? Where you kick a goal into your own net. That's what happened yesterday. And this was like, he was already pre-booked to go on all these podcasts and say, hi, I caught Jack Smith in this lie. who's getting fired, right? Because he's not going to resign or anything like that. But there's someone on the staff is going to have to take a bullet on this one.
7: Yeah, no, absolutely. Completely an own goal, you know, and clearly there was some, you know, and I think it's indicative too, Mark, of, you know, when it's a situation, whether it's political or otherwise, where you're so certain about an outcome that you're trying to create this narrative, that you're willing to almost will it into existence. I think that's what happened. I think clearly it was an oversight. They were reaching on this. But I think more than anything, it's like, hey, stick to the facts. Let's talk about things that actually happened. You know, I don't know what's going to happen to this, you know, poor staffer. You know, certainly it's a major learning lesson, not just for this staffer, but for, I think, for all of these senators. It's like, hey, you're getting all of this information from your staff, but you also need to be looking into this stuff yourself, especially if you're blowing up text messages and creating exhibits.
6: Yeah.
7: But, you know, although I don't know if has there ever been a time when anybody got in more trouble around a Hawks attendance game?
6: Like, that was my initial reaction. I'm like, because, again, we were monitoring the hearing, and I did not expect the Atlanta Hawks to be that. Now the Atlanta Hawks and the Iowa Hawkeyes should kind of work that as some sort of ticket promotion.
7: Totally.
6: Like everyone that comes to this Hawks game on February whatever this year, get, you know, hand out Jack Smith masks or something. Like
7: Jack Smith masks.
6: Yeah, I mean, it was a viral moment. At the end of the day, it was embarrassing. But politically, the staffers are gone. They just have to be gone. You got to. Someone goofed big time. But there was floated the possibility that he might be a vice presidential candidate, Senator Schmidt, in the 20. Does that take that off the table?
7: Yeah, that's not great timing for Eric Schmidt.
6: Yeah, that was crazy. Anyway, thanks for divulging me. It was unbelievable.
7: Yeah, look, and I think it also speaks to, like, you know, so much of these hearings in Congress. I think most of the general public, you know, these have become like circus and charades. Yeah. And it's like, okay,
6: you want a viral clip. That's
7: yeah,
6: what
7: you want a viral
6: it.
7: Clip, but, like, you know, don't give the cell phone. Don't make it a viral self clip of you owning yourself. That's never a good look.
6: There was there were 99 other senators that had meetings with their staff after that yesterday. All right, listen up, kids. we cannot do anything like that again. I played the audio as you were racing down here into the studio. Governor Kemp announcing the gas tax exemption for 30 days. Chris Chandler reported this morning 12, 13 cent drops overnight when it comes to gas prices. I didn't think it was a political move until I found out he announced it at a Jackson campaign rally. But we're 30 days. It's a 30-day suspension, which takes us right up to the midterm. It's great for Georgians that are paying too much, but it's also, there's a political side to that.
7: Yeah, I think both things can be true. As you mentioned, Mark, it's actually a 33% reduction on the sales tax on motor fuel, 37 cents on diesel. So you're going to see, on average, when you fill up at the gas tank, about a $5 savings, which, look, in the grand scheme of things, you know, that's some money, right? Every time you're filling up, we've talked about the Iran war, the political implications of that. That is still driving prices extremely high. We know that, Mark. But at the end of the day, I think what Governor Kemp and what Georgia Republicans stepped up and said, hey, we're going to be part of the solution. We're going to do something to relieve these prices and give people a break. And that's what you're doing. The 30-day window happens to coincide. I think it'll end right before the November election. Yeah. So you can't ignore the timing. But I also think, look, it's again, Georgia Republicans putting up their hands saying, hey, we're going to do something. We're going to control what we can control and give people some money back at the pump.
6: And to be fair to Governor Kemp, he was damned if you do, damned if you don't situation. Like, the timing, whatever. It's like, if he didn't do it, we'd be like, why aren't you doing it? And he did do it. And we're like, oh, it's, I mean, rock in a hard place. But I'm happy. Like,
7: it is.
6: I'm going to fill up today and with a smile on my face.
7: That's right. And I think it follows a pattern you've seen with Republicans here in Georgia of trying to address this affordability in terms of cutting taxes, giving rebates. There was a $500 property tax rebate. There have been significant income tax rebates over the last couple years using that surplus at the state level. So I think, you know, they are trying to alleviate some of the costs and of living issues that are being really driven at a national level.
6: Political analyst Stephen Lawson joining us live in studio here on the Mark Arum Show. You and I have talked and spent so much time, and I think rightly so, about the big two races here, the Senate race, the governor race. I feel responsibility neglecting the down ballot races. I don't want listeners to be surprised when I get to the voting booth in November and be like, oh, I didn't even know these were. Let's talk a little about some of the down ballot races that we might see.
7: Yeah, absolutely. There's a number of really significant down ballot races. I think it's important for every listener to know that every constitutional office is up in November, Mark.
6: Yeah.
7: That's really important. So I think definitely more than anything, do your research, do your homework. There's that we've talked about. There's differences on, say, a federal Senate race, right, and a statewide races for governor and down ballot. Those all have statewide controlled, statewide roles and responsibilities. So we've talked a lot about the governor's race between Rick Jackson and Keisha Lance Bottoms. Second to that is the lieutenant governor's race. Mm-hmm. We have Republican Greg Dolezal and Democrat Josh McLaurin. Both are currently state senators. And for your listeners to understand, one of the major roles of lieutenant governor is he or she is the president of the state Senate. So they control the entire chamber. They control what bills get called and put forward, and they are really second in command behind the governor. Greg Dolezal, somebody who has really championed cutting taxes, focus on affordability and cost of living. He's talked a lot about scaling back some of the incentives that the state is giving away or to businesses to try to recruit them to come to the state. So he's really leaned in on that. He's an entrepreneur. He's from the private sector. And then on the Democrat side, you have Josh McLaurin. He is a lawyer by trade. He's been in the state Senate, somebody that's a very intellectual. He's focused, much like Keisha Lance Bottoms, talking about expanding Medicaid, expanding access to health care. So that's really the lieutenant governor's a very important role that's not getting a ton of attention right now.
6: Secretary of State, another big one, down ballot?
7: Yeah, Secretary of State's another big race. You have Republican Tim Fleming, who is running for that seat. This is somebody who has been Governor Kemp's chief of staff previously as Secretary of State. So he's got a lot of experience. So that's certainly going to be an important race. And the AG race, I think, is really something to watch for, Mark. You have Democrat Tanya Miller, who's been in the state house, who is a prosecutor by trade, running against Brian Strickland, who's been in the state Senate, Republican. Brian Strickland's has a great story. He's from South Metro Atlanta, Henry County, and is really focused on family, protecting families across the state, whereas Tanya Miller is really focused on her experience as a prosecutor. So lots of dynamics, lots of different roles. I think it's really important as we talk over the next month for listeners and voters to really keen in on some of those down ballot races.
6: Quickly, because we spent too much time talking about the Braves. There was a Greg Bluestein, AJC, had an interesting piece the other day about Rick Jackson helping some of those down ballot candidates, maybe dragging them across the finish line.
7: I think that's really important to watch. I think you're seeing with a lot of these Republicans, they're hoping that Rick Jackson's resources and message, we've talked about that, Mark, the significant money advantage he's got over Keisha Lance Bottoms. Is he able, working alongside Governor Kemp, to really pull a lot of those down ballot folks across the finish line in an environment that otherwise is not good for Republicans? We've talked about the national headwinds. I think that's going to be a dynamic that's really interesting to play out because, again, everything from a state constitutional officer perspective is on the line in November. Democrats see an opportunity to flip some of those seats and to chip away at some Republican power in the state. Republicans are really hoping that Rick Jackson can help them get across the finish line.
6: 2 p.m. first pitch, Sanchez versus Molly. Braves going to win game two?
7: The Alex Anthopoulos game, if there ever was one.
6: Yeah.
7: The Tyler Molly, really lots of pressure, but he's looked so good over the last couple months, hoping for a win and close this series out.
6: Are you going to the game?
7: I'm not.
6: What? Well, you're our lucky rabbit's foot. You got to go.
7: I also have to work and make some money. So, right. Tell the MLB these 2 o'clock games are a little dicey.
6: Yeah. No, in a normal week, these would be perfect for me, but sans Deborah, I can't do it. Dentons.com, the low key gangsta. Political analyst Stephen Lawson, thanks for the invite yesterday. Go Braves, go.
7: Let it fly.
6: 10:50 on the Mark Arum Show. 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Back to Atlanta's only 24-hour traffic center and Ashley Frasca.
10: Developing a slow zone now as you travel into Suwannee. Looking at a few brake lights on 85 northbound. Getting up to Lawrenceville, Suwannee Road, Highway 317 southbound. Just a few brake lights towards Norcross and Beaver Ruin Road. And you may go through the work zone. Traveling between Roswell and Sandy Springs, 400 south around Northridge. Crews are reportedly out in the left lane there, and some truck trouble still in the right lane, 285 north past Cascade. From the Loud Security Systems Traffic Center, Triple Team Traffic, 95.5 WSB.
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16: 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Chris, financial study after financial study keeps showing us a troubling trend. Many Americans believe they could work and work and work with no end in sight and still not have enough saved to retire comfortably. And that's the key word here. So how do we retire comfortably?
17: One of the things I think everybody listening should focus on is pick a retirement date. 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Do you want to retire at 62? Do you want to retire at 65? Pick that date, meet with us, and let's go get it. 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
17: That's a lot of burden to carry. 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
6: I'm not even going to quiz the Gen Zers on if they know...
21: Of course we know this.
6: Well, you know it because I had you pull the audio, but...
21: Well, I watched the Flintstones.
6: You did?
21: Yeah, it was on Boomerang.
6: On this date back in... I can't find my sheet. Long time ago. Oh, 1960. the Flintstones premiered. And if I were, I mean, I wasn't alive in 1960, but I think this was not like a Saturday morning cartoon. I think this was like a primetime show, like at 8 p.m. on a Thursday or something, which is kind of amazing. Speaking of amazing television stories, do I have time? Yes, I do. This I don't know if this is AI related or not, but when you turn on the television, like Channel 2 Action News this morning, you see my buddies Fred Blankenship, Lori Wilson, you have the anchors. There is a station in Green Bay, Wisconsin, 6 p.m. news, evening news, like the big newscast. They don't have any anchors anymore. No one anchoring the news there. You're greeted by the beginning of the show is a quick check of the weather. Then the NBC affiliate switched to a series of pre-recorded segments presented by reporters in the field. So the newscast opens, 6 p.m. news, Green Bay, Wisconsin, hey. And they do a little quick weather check. And then it's like reporter packages, like a Tom Jones does a piece. And then Mark Winnie does a piece. And there's no anchors. And they're doing it to save money. And apparently they're saving millions of dollars by not going with anchors to anchor the news. That's bad news for my anchor friends. But it's good news for my reporters. Reporters are getting paid more because there's extra money. Oof. A lot of businesses are changing, TV and radio specifically. I don't want that coming here. I want all my anchor
21: pals. I like the anchors.
6: Yeah. It's Green Bay, Wisconsin, but we'll see. That's a smaller market. All right, news, weather, and traffic when we come back. More information about that horrific alleged rape at Cornell University. We'll go to Ithaca, New York next on the Mark Arum Show.
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10: It's 11 o'clock. Good morning. I'm Sabrina Cupid. A long-discussed plan for Fulton County to purchase the Atlanta Detention Center is before the city's Finance Committee today.
26: Committee approval would send the $68 million proposal to the full council. The county needs more space to house inmates, and Atlanta leaders like Councilman Wayne Martin see the cost-benefit of the sale.
27: We have a facility that costs us about $30 million a year to operate, and for me, I'm interested in learning what this proposed sale would do to those operational numbers.
26: If sold, Atlanta would then lease back space and pay the county to house its detainees. Opponents question whether the county has adequate staffing and resources to manage a second facility. Graham Kale, 95.5 WSB.
10: Your weather for today, it's going to warm up, headed for a high of 87 this afternoon, says WSB meteorologist Christina Edwards. She'll have Atlanta's most accurate and dependable forecast straight ahead. Our top international story, Israeli officials say that they are treating an incident on board a Fly Dubai passenger jet as a terrorist incident. Saudi officials say that there was a fight in the flight deck midair and that passengers got involved and they were able to stop the altercation. An on-duty crew that was traveling on that flight was able to land the plane in Saudi Arabia. It was headed to Tel Aviv from Dubai. We have more now this morning from Ian Pannell.
1: We believe that Israel will be in the process of trying to repatriate the 180 Israeli citizens who were on board that flight. It was overwhelmingly Israelis who were on board there. Remember, Prime Minister Netanyahu had been warning about a heightened terror alert situation. We don't know whether this is connected at the moment.
10: Be sure and stay with us. Check back for updates on this developing story. Update on a Georgia teenager's sex trafficking suit against Uber. A settlement may be close.
2: What turned out to be a week of negotiations began not long after a court ruling, which meant Uber's CEO would have to answer questions about human trafficking risks. A Butts County 14-year-old was raped by a man in Clayton County who ordered an Uber to bring her. The lawsuit says the driver never got the girl's ID or asked for her parents' okay before leaving. The two sides have filed papers agreeing on a resolution and await a judge's decision. Veronica Waters, 95.5 WSB.
10: A federal appeals court has halted the execution of a Tennessee woman an hour before it was scheduled to happen this morning. It would have been the state's first execution of a woman in at least 200 years. New research is showing lower cognitive test scores could mean an increased risk of stroke for older adults. The study published in the Journal of the American Heart Association shows lower overall thinking ability tied to an 86% higher chance of a stroke. Lower memory scores were linked to a 68% higher risk of stroke. The study looked at the risk of first-time stroke in thousands of people ages 60 and older and compared cognitive test scores with later stroke incidents. And have you been transferring funds lately? A new report from J.P. Morgan Chase shows more Americans are turning to their investment funds to support spending. Over a three-month period ending in April, more people were transferring money from their investments into their checking accounts. Let's take a look at the markets. The Dow's up 22 at 51,372. NASDAQ's also in positive territory, up almost a full percent. The S&P's up more than half a percent. It's time now for live team coverage of traffic and weather. Alex Williams in the WSB 24-Hour Traffic Center. Good morning.
3: Hey, good morning, Sabrina. Still seeing some delays right now on I-7585 southbound as you head through Midtown from 17th Street down toward I-20. Lingering delays northbound University Avenue up to about Peachtree Pine Street. If you're traveling I-285 northbound, the interloop on the west side, I'm looking for new trouble between Cascade Road and Martin Luther King Jr. Drive, causing delays back toward Langford Parkway. From the Loud Security Systems Traffic Center, Triple Team Traffic, 95.5 WSB.
4: I'm WSB meteorologist Christina Edwards. Partly cloudy skies heating up today to a high of 87. Not quite as cool for tonight. Lows in the mid-60s. Tomorrow and Friday, partly cloudy. Highs in the upper 80s to low 90s.
10: 73 degrees in Sandy Springs. It's 75 in Riverdale. Woodstock has 74 degrees. 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Breaking news when it happens. I'm Sabrina Cupid, 95.5 WSB.
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6: 11:04 on You Know It, a very busy news day Wednesday. Welcome back, friends. Mark Arum and crew with you till noon. Coming up in 30 minutes, our beloved former colleague, Sweet Ann. She used to work at the digital desk. Now she's like this big Hollywood superstar. She's got a new show coming out on Amazon. 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Right before Ann drops in, we're going to give you a chance to win a prize pack to see Daughtry. 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Daughtry will be at the Tabernacle on March 7th. 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And then in 1 hour from now, another chance for you to win a grand for groceries, just like Philip did. I forgot to congrats to Philip. We had Lawson in here, you know, shucking it up with low-key gangster Stephen Lawson, talking brave. Anyway, Philip won a grand for groceries. Your next chance to win a grand for groceries coming up in 1 hour. Monitoring the situation, the breaking news that the pilot might have attempted to hijack and crash a jet en route to Tel Aviv, Israel. That, according to Israeli Prime Minister Benjamin Netanyahu, terror, hijack. I thought it was hopeful that it was just like a worker spat. But apparently it's much more nefarious than that. What's going to happen with the Israelis that had to get diverted to Saudi Arabia? How are they going to get them back to Israel? A big story. We'll continue to provide updates. In fact, CNN just had a reporter on from the United Arab Emirates. I'll try to get that audio for you and do that. But I do want to update a story. We went in depth the last couple of days, that just absolutely horrific story out of Cornell University, the alleged rape allegations. This is a story that everyone is talking about. What happened? This happened 2 years ago. Why weren't charges brought? CNN's Jason Carroll in Ithaca, New York this morning.
5: And some of this information coming to us from some of the other news outlets that have been reporting on this as well. According to WCBS and ABC News,
6: Oh, we lost Jason Carroll there. Let me see if I can pull back Jason Carroll in Ithaca with new information on that situation.
5: They are putting out reporting referring to and citing a transcript and a statement that Jane Doe made back in 2024 to campus police. I'm going to go over a few of these things here. According to what she told campus police in 2024, she said that she was heavily intoxicated, that she was initially okay with the encounter, but later in the night when she was at the Chi Phi fraternity, she said that she did not give her consent to what happened. She also told investigators that she believed that she had been raped. She also said that she was initially okay with the sexual activity that had taken place that night, but later she said she did not consent to what occurred later on in the night. And according to ABC News, Kate, she also described fearing that if she passed out and the men had sex with her, that she could then, those men could then be charged with rape. Now, as you know, the district attorney here has come under a great deal of fire here on campus from students, from others here who've been following closely along with this case. Many of these people questioning why charges initially were not filed. And the district attorney last night on AC360 gave more insight as to why he felt as though he could not press charges. He simply said he was constrained by New York law.
7: Unfortunately, under New York state law, which I'm constrained by, the voluntary intoxication of someone is not a basis to claim or to prove that they are incapacitated to the point that they cannot consent to sexual contact. So as much as I'm emotionally repulsed and morally repulsed by the events, I can't prosecute cases based on emotion or based upon moral standards or moral repulsion.
5: Again, so this investigation has been reopened. The DA also saying that in terms of his next step, he hopes to meet with Jane Doe. He also hopes, Kate, to meet with Jane Doe's attorney. And perhaps as this moves forward, we'll get more clarification in terms of exactly what happened, what was said back in 2024, and what happens next.
6: CNN's Jason Carroll in Ithaca, New York this morning. So there's a couple of follow-ups. So again, the DA's office looks really bad because This woman, Jane Doe, as she was referred to, apparently had a mutual sexual encounter at this fraternity party. And she said that this was consensual. But what happened after was not, and she was under the influence. And you know, she filed a police report with the Cornell University Police Department, and they did a Title IX review and apparently handed down some sort of punishment. Now, we don't know for sure, because I think a lot of this is still sealed. Some of the members of that were or the accused were suspended, maybe even expelled. One had to write an essay. I don't know if it was an apology. I mean, it was just but there were no charges filed. And you hear the DA, I understand what he's saying. Like New York law says, you know, because of the consent law, if you are drinking and something happens to you and no one is forcing you to drink or giving you drugs against your will that you didn't know, there's no room for the prosecution there. That's the first thing that needs to be addressed. That law needs to be changed. That New York law needs to be changed. Secondly, Letitia James, you might recognize that name. She is the Attorney General of the state of New York. She wants to look into this case now. So there's legal movement, but it all popped up again. Again, this happened 2 years ago. But it all popped up again because Jane Doe filed a civil suit. It's just, it's a horrible story. And the text, that's what, I don't know if it was text messages or WhatsApp messages, whatever, what the fraternity brothers were saying to each other about this girl at the house. I can't say it on the radio. I'm upset that I had to read it. It's just awful. But this story's not going away anytime soon. But I think there needs to be a legislative change. I don't think we have the same law here in Georgia. Goodness gracious, I hope not. But if we do, that's something we need to take up at the Gold Dome when the House and the Senate get back in session. Because you heard there, the DA's like, New York law says unless the, you know, she was given drugs or alcohol against her knowledge or her acceptance, they couldn't prosecute for that. Which is, maybe it looks good on paper, but in reality, it's crazy. So that was the justification the DA keeps giving. And that DA is just getting absolutely hammered. Let's see. He is, latest statement, I will be investigating this fully and determining the truth. That is the Van Houten guy, the DA. He was not given the Jane Doe's 2024 transcript with campus police. Let's go to CNN now and pick up our coverage live on this situation.
8: And also not surprised because they fear that it's possible this has happened before and no one heard about it, which is what everybody is sort of worried about. Like, could this have happened before and it was never reported? So thank goodness for the people who did report this out. But let's hear from some of the students on campus.
9: You can sense the air on campus that nobody can trust the administration anymore.
11: Just a lot of administrative distrust. I don't think students feel comfortable going to anyone like vaguely associated with administration.
12: I think a lot of people already have this understanding that the university has disappointed them time and again.
8: And Pam, great job in getting that statement because it provides so many details about what Jane Doe said happened not only that night, but also following up to the point of where she reported this to police, but it also opens, again, so many questions at this point. Who knew what when? What was investigated when? What information was given to the district attorney's office? What information wasn't given to the district attorney's office? Why were charges never filed based on the information just from this written statement? It's still very unclear. So that's probably where some of this frustration still lies with not only the student body, but everybody who's sort of following this story at this point. But certainly this written statement, it gives so many details of what happened. And there are so many questions, like I'm saying, that we're bringing all those questions to the district attorney there that has reopened the investigation into this, but also to Cornell and the university and its police department. Again, what information was shared not only at the time, but also since this civil lawsuit was filed by Jane Doe and her attorney.
6: All right, that's the latest on ESPN, hearing from ESPN. Goodness gracious. I'm in such a sports mind right now with the playoffs and everything, but that was CNN. This is a story that is not going away anytime soon. All right, when we come back, we're going to update our top local stories. Still to come, Grand for Groceries, your next chance to win $1,000 coming up after the news at noon. I'm going to give you a keyword. You enter that keyword into the absolutely free WSB Radio app or online at wsbradio.com/groceries. And just like that, you can win a grand for groceries, just like Joseph did in the 10 o'clock hour right here on 95.5 WSB. All right, let's check the ride around town. He was wearing his old school Braves hat this morning, celebrating the game one victory. Hello and good morning to Alex Williams.
3: One more win to go for this series, Mark. Good morning, my friend. Still watching trouble on the west side perimeter. Right lane knocked out with this tractor-trailer trouble. 285 northbound, the inner loop before Martin Luther King Jr. Drive, exit 9. That's why you're slow from Cascade Road. Had some trouble in the right lane. I believe it's cleared. 7585 south approaching I-20, but still seeing brake lights from 17th Street. 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
6: Around this time of the year, you all know weather in Atlanta can be unpredictable. One second, the sky is clear. The next, there's a storm blowing in. 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
0: AOC or John Ossoff? Who spends more on their hair and makeup? 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Even the women. Hard to believe, but Senator Ossoff spends more powdering his nose than your family spends on 4 months of groceries. No wonder Ossoff thought Georgians could afford his $2,000 tax increase. Behind the Ossoff makeup is a lot of taxes. 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He voted to tax overtime and tips. 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A $2,000 tax increase? No wonder Ossoff doesn't care about you. He wants to become a Democrat celebrity. That pretty boy has an ugly record. SLF PAC paid for and is responsible for the content of this advertising. Not authorized by any candidate or candidate's committee. www.slfpac.org.
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6: 11:22 on the Mark Arum Show. That's Deborah Allen, a country singer. She turns 73 today. Not Debbie Allen, Deborah Allen. I guess Debbie Allen came to prominence first. I don't know, but I know you got to change your name if you have the same name as someone.
4: Debbie Allen, that's the dancer.
6: Yeah, right? Yeah. Uh-huh. Anyway, happy birthday to Deborah Allen, spelled differently than Deborah Green, the executive producer of the show, who we miss dearly this week as she's on vacation. Updating that plane hijack story now, we're calling it, heading between Dubai and Tel Aviv. This is, I want to make sure I pronounce her name correctly. And of course, I did not write it down anywhere I can find it. I just pulled this audio. Alani Jakas, CNN reporter in the United Arab Emirates, talking about getting tales of heroism on board this fated flight.
10: It absolutely is. I mean, we're hearing accounts from passengers, and importantly, the timeline of this is really harrowing. And you showed that image of the incredible descent within 2 minutes, dropping 17,400 feet and a huge altitude. We're talking about massive G-force. While the pilots were embroiled in a violent altercation, from what we understand, they eventually got into the cockpits. Passengers as well as Fly Dubai crew assisted in trying to neutralize the co-pilot that allegedly stabbed the pilot. Both pilots injured, and we know that they are currently in hospital in Saudi Arabia. And then importantly, what we've heard, and we spoke about this, in terms of getting the passengers back to Israel. A short time ago, we've learned, according to passengers and family members that were waiting in Ben Gurion Airport, that some passengers have now boarded a substitute Fly Dubai plane that was sent to Tabuk Airport to pick them up. Apparently, from what we understand, some families refused to board a new flight and are insisting on flying home on an Israeli air carrier. We know that Israel was exploring the possibility of sending military aircraft or an aircraft to pick up the civilians. But apparently, according to Israeli sources, Riyadh has refused to allow Israeli planes to collect them, keeping in mind that Saudi Arabia and Israel do not have any diplomatic ties. However, Israel and Saudi Arabia allowed and opened up airspace for each other to allow aircraft to travel over their airspace. But this is a very serious incident, one that could have ended very badly. We spoke to aviation experts. I mean, absolutely harrowing. Just the descent in itself, massive risk. And you can see the applause of the passengers as emergency landing in Tabuk got underway. The other details detail that we've learned throughout the day is just how the passengers were able to assist after hearing the loud screams emanating from the cockpit. And Fly Dubai has also categorically said this, that we shouldn't speculate for the underlying reasons and the motives behind this event. That is very contrary to what we're hearing from Israeli officials that say that this could have been an attempted terror attack.
6: Lani Jacasa in the United Arab Emirates. So a lot to unpack there. First off, to me, who is going to be able to do the investigation? Since the plane was rerouted and landed in Saudi Arabia, and as she mentioned, there's no diplomatic relations between the Saudis and the Israelis. Does Saudi Arabia conduct the investigation? I don't think that's going to fly with the United States or Israel to try to get to the bottom of this. How do we get those suspects to out of Saudi Arabia? How do we get the Israelis stuck there out of? It's a crazy situation. Just normalize relations. Make it a lot easier. So Israeli Prime Minister calling this a hijack. Saudi Arabia saying not so fast. Both the pilots involved in the cockpit incident, though, are alive. They're being taken. They're in a hospital in Saudi Arabia right now. But who's going to head up this investigation? I don't think the Israelis or the United States are going to be comfortable with Saudi Arabia doing that. Really crazy story that popped this morning during Atlanta's Morning News with Chris Chandler. We will update that. Earlier in the show, we went to the State Department and talked to Shannon Kingston. Just got confirmation. Secretary Hegseth announcing a 20% cut to admirals and generals. Not the folks you'd expect to lose their job. We'll try to get some more information on that for you. News, weather, and traffic in three. When we come back, tickets to win Daughtry and Hollywood budding superstar, our good friend Sweet Ann, live in studio next on The Mark Arum Show.
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3: Hi there, good morning. It is 11:30. I'm Sabrina Cupid. 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A settlement is close in a Georgia teenager sex trafficking suit against rideshare giant Uber.
8: Attorneys for the Jane Does, a Butts County teen, and her mother, and for Uber, have filed papers to agree on a resolution. It'll be up to a judge whether to sign off on the terms. The lawsuit says an Uber brought the girl to a Clayton County man who later raped her, while the driver never checked the young passenger's age first or tried to speak with her parents. Veronica Waters, 95.5 WSB.
3: We had a little bit of a cool start this morning. Trending hotter, though, as we head towards the afternoon hours and a high of 87. And if you notice a little haze or fog out there, we were under a dense fog advisory. Still are. It's in effect until about 11:30 this morning, so it's about to expire. WSB meteorologist Christina Edwards will have Atlanta's most accurate and dependable forecast straight ahead. Israeli Prime Minister Benjamin Netanyahu says that a pilot on a flight to Israel tried to stab his co-pilot and attempted to crash the plane. The flight from Dubai had to make an emergency landing this morning after the altercation broke out in the cockpit between those two pilots. Blake Sifton is following the story.
12: As the flight was approaching Jordanian airspace, it took an abrupt U-turn, re-entering Saudi airspace. At that point, an emergency signal was issued from the plane. A second signal, which signified

0: Abuse and rape as a child were fully considered before she was sentenced to death. And there are fewer older workers. According to the Bureau of Labor Statistics, the share of Americans age 55 and over taking part in the labor force dropped from just over 39% in 2022 to nearly 37% this year. The reason could be a number of things. One, a booming stock market. Even though the numbers show fewer older workers, the older workforce has nearly quadrupled in size since the mid-1980s. Let's take a look at your money. The Dow right now is up 39 at 51,389. NASDAQ also in positive territory, up more than a full percent. The S&P's in the green, up more than half a percent. All right, Alex Williams, take us to the roads. How are we doing out there this morning?
1: Well, unfortunately, still got this right lane crash hindering things on the west side perimeter, Sabrina. 285 northbound between Cascade Road and Martin Luther King Jr. Drive. There's also been a crash partially in the lane. 20 eastbound between before Fulton Industrial Boulevard, exit 49, slowing you as you pass the theme park. Looks like most of Fulton Industrial Boulevard has reopened south of I-20, where we had the earlier crash investigation near Riverside Drive. Still seeing some pretty tough southbound delays, so they might still be in the lane there. And crash just cleared out of the left, or the right lane, I should say, in Tucker. All lanes open, 285 southbound at La Vista Road, exit 37. From the Loud Security Systems Traffic Center, Triple Team Traffic, 95.5 WSB.
2: This is WSB meteorologist Christina Edwards. Partly cloudy skies heating up today to a high of 87. Humid for tonight, so not quite as cool. Lows in the mid-60s. Tomorrow and Friday, highs in the upper 80s to low 90s. Few pop-up storms possible on Friday.
0: 76 degrees in Dallas, 73 in Smyrna. Ackworth has 75 degrees. We'll have more news at noon. Breaking news when it happens. I'm Sabrina Cupid, 95.5 WSB.
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16: There was no accountability.
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0: With us on this beautiful Wednesday morning. Coming up in 30 minutes, another chance for you to win a grand for groceries. I am going to give you a keyword right after the new news, right before Eric Erickson. 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And just like that, you can win a grand for groceries. 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All right, very excited to join in studio. Usually when people leave WSB Radio, I'm heartbroken. And I was when Sweet Ann left the digital desk. But she's gone on to brighter, greener, more lucrative pastures. Joining us live in studio, Sweet Ann Powell and DeJour Ashwood from Morality. Season 3 premiering on September 20th. That was 3 days ago.
1: Yeah.
0: Son of a biscuit. I'm late to the scene. Guys, well, DeJour, welcome back. So good to see you, my friend.
1: It's great to be back.
0: I'm excited about season 3 coming out. And Sweet Ann, I know you've got an extensive theater background. Is this Sweet Ann's big break now? I mean, this is a big series.
2: Yeah, it's really cool. And I just got to thank DeJour for bringing me on to it and taking a chance on me when we met that year.
0: Did I make the talent connection?
2: Yes.
3: Absolutely.
0: Shut up.
3: Yes.
0: Are you serious? Yeah.
1: I met her on her way out.
2: Yeah.
3: And I remember walking them out.
0: Yes. Yes. And you said, hey, I am an actor. I don't know what the proper term is.
2: Yeah. Actor, yeah.
0: And DeJour said, whoa, all right, Sweet Ann, let me see your tape. Let me see your reel.
1: She auditioned, so I had to give it to her. She did an amazing job. Mm-hmm. Came to the callback, did an amazing job. So it wasn't given to her. She definitely earned it.
0: All right. So since this connection was made on the Mark Arum Show, residuals for me? How does this work?
1: Of course. When that check hits, I got you.
0: DeJour, for folks that missed the first interview we did, tell the folks about your show and what we can expect on season 3.
1: It's an amazing sci-fi show that talks about a software developer who creates this app that allows mental infidelity.
0: I love the premise. And it's such an original idea. And especially now with the explosion of artificial intelligence.
1: Yeah.
0: I don't want to give away any spoilers, but is Anne, do you play someone's infidelity dream? Like, is someone dreaming about Sweet Anne popping in their noggin?
2: I don't know.
1: What we can tell you is that she ends up being one of the clients that goes into that.
0: Okay.
1: And then she ends up in prison. Now, how she ends up in prison, you have to watch to see.
0: Oh, that's amazing. So I think it's fantastic. And thank you, DeJour, for recognizing talent. Because, I mean, and I'm also proud that of all the nicknames I've given in my 30 years at WSB, this is the one that I think has hit the most, is Sweet Ann.
1: Sweet Ann.
0: She's so sweet. Yeah. Is that going to be your professional name now?
2: I love it for the radio, Mark. Let's keep it at the radio. It's my radio name.
0: I've left you in the past era. I am an official. And all this is local, right? DeJour, this is a local series and on a major provider. Tell the folks where they can watch this.
1: Listen, you can go stream it now on Amazon Prime. It is there, season 1, 2, and 3.
0: Like that, I mean, that's the biggest of the big.
1: Yeah.
0: What, if you don't mind me asking, for all the budding filmmakers out there, what path did you have to go through to get to a huge distributor like Amazon?
1: Hard work.
0: Really?
1: That's what it came to is putting it out there, and someone actually noticed my quality, reached out to me, and then
0: It wasn't like, oh, I got to deal with Amazon, I got to make this show first. Mm-hmm. The show came first, Amazon came second.
1: Exactly.
0: And they found you.
1: Yeah.
0: So originally the show was, it was on YouTube?
1: Was actually on Instagram. I was doing small snippets of it.
0: Yeah.
1: And then it became this big thing.
0: That's, did you expect that?
1: Kind of, sort of.
0: I knew.
1: I know that, like, when you create emotion, somebody is going to notice it.
0: Okay.
1: And that's kind of what happened. So I just stayed just creating, doing what I love. And, you know, someone ended up inboxing me and said, hey, if you're looking for distribution, you know, follow up with me. And
0: But when you got that DM where you're like, this is a phishing scam.
1: Yeah, and it took about 2 or 3 calls. They weren't available. And then finally, it was like, oh, I was dealing with something personal with my family.
0: That's remarkable.
1: And we got on the phone. They said, listen, I love your quality. I love everything that you do. I love the fact that it's sci-fi. Let's do it.
0: Cool. Morality Season 3 is already streaming on Amazon. So how much had you in the can, as they say in the business, by the time Amazon reached out to you?
1: You mean as far as money-wise?
0: As far as shooting actual episodes, et cetera.
1: I had 4 episodes done, and I needed to have at least 3.
0: Okay.
1: So I already had 4. I literally wrote the first season in, 9 days?
0: Wow.
1: I wrote it in 9 days, yeah.
0: That's impressive. Remarkable. So, obviously, local talent, like our beloved Sweet Ann, and we do a segment every month about what's filming in Atlanta, because it's a big part of the economy here. If there are local actors, writers, behind-the-scenes folks, grips...
1: Yes.
0: If they want to, I mean, are you in a position now where you don't need any more help, or are you always looking for fresh young faces and
1: always
0: talents?
1: Especially behind the scenes.
0: Okay. Cool.
1: Absolutely. So if you are a filmmaker, if you a crew, cameraman, operator, filmmaker, whatever, hit me up. I'm on Dejure Ashwood on Instagram and Facebook, and I'm always looking for talent. I'm always looking for crew.
0: That's great. Yeah. And it's coming first full circle, right?
1: Yeah.
0: Because you just put your stuff out there. I can't believe Amazon contacted you.
1: Yeah.
0: Amazon, my Instagram handle is at Mark Arum, MarkArum. If you want to distribute this show, I would love to be streamed live on Amazon Prime. So, we've known each other for years. I know your extensive theater background. Is this your first like major streaming gig?
2: Yes.
0: What was that like? What kind of pressure was that?
2: Gosh, I thought that was really cool. I was like, wow, he's really taking a chance on me. I just rose to the challenge, just like he's rising to the challenge, and how he's up in his game, and the script and the cast and the plot, it's getting higher and stakes are getting heightened. Yeah. I'm like, I'm going to rise to the challenge myself.
0: Nerves?
2: Let's go.
0: Were you nervous day one on set?
2: Yes.
0: Yeah?
2: Yes,
0: I don't doubt it.
2: But
0: absolutely.
2: It was good nerves.
1: It was good nerves.
2: You stress, you know? It's like that eager, excited, ready to do this kind
0: of stuff. All right, again, no spoil. All right, I do want to ask this question. Yeah. If folks haven't seen the first 2 seasons, should they go back and watch first 2 seasons before season 3?
1: Absolutely, I highly recommend it.
0: These aren't standalone.
1: It is an intuitive series where there's a lot of twists and turns. And I will say this, if you love web, meaning that all the characters connect.
0: Absolutely.
1: That's what you'll see in Morality.
0: Yeah, and I just love the genius of the creativity of the idea of that app. I'm not going to ask where you were in life, where you're like, where you came up with what relationship status you had at that time. But it was an ingenious idea.
1: Yeah, yeah.
0: I love the creative aspect. And season 4, is it on your shoulders? Is it on Amazon's shoulders?
1: It is. It's on my shoulders, but we'll get there eventually. But I just finished pinning season 4. I've already cast, and we'll actually be going into doing a table read and shooting this month.
0: Speaking of shooting, how about Ann Powell shooting your shot?
2: That's what happened. I just shot my shot. I was like, let's do it.
0: I've done that many times, and it's never worked out, but it worked out for you.
2: Oh, yeah. Well, it'll work out for you one day.
0: Can I tell my most infamous shoot my shot story of all time?
2: Yes, please.
0: Yeah. V, I think you heard this. So back in 1997, I just started WSB Radio as part-time, and my uncle owned a cigar store in Buckhead. Okay. And so I was working part-time at both, you know, doing the hustle. And Left Eye Lopez came into the cigar store. And have you heard the story?
3: I don't think I've heard this.
0: Oh, all right. So Left Eye comes in, TLC Left Eye, and I know who she is immediately. And but I'm playing it cool, like I don't know her. And she was looking for a specific brand of clove cigarettes. And I'm like, ma'am, we don't have them in stock, but I can order any clove cigarette you want. You know, just give me your number. And I'll order them, and then I'll give you a call. And this is 1997, so it wasn't like I can text you. I'm like, I'll give you a call when they come in. And she gives me this like knowing look. She's like, I'll just come back and see when you get them. Like, I was trying to be smooth getting Left Eye's number.
3: That was a good.
0: I shot my shot.
1: Yeah,
3: that was a good way to get in.
0: If I had the talent of Sweet Ann, I could have been in a TLC video back in the day, but anyway.
1: But you did it, though. Yeah. And you got a story to talk about.
0: I do, exactly. Sweet Ann Powell, Dejure Ashwood, season 3.
1: Seven countries.
0: Seven countries?
1: Seven countries.
0: Really?
1: Yes.
0: I need a bigger check. I need a bigger check for hooking you two up. Streaming right now, season 3. Season 4 has already been penned. Can't wait. Make sure you catch up on seasons 1 and 2 before you get to season 3. You mentioned the socials again. Hit it up so the listeners can follow
1: you guys. Yes, so morale.series. And then also Dejure Ashwood.
0: Oh, look at that. And you brought swag.
1: Yeah, I bought swag.
0: Oh, excellent.
1: I got either white or whichever one you want. I got you.
0: Beautiful. Sweet Anne, what about you on social?
2: All right. You can find, also the Morality Series on Instagram. Also, you can find me at Ann_M_Powell, Powell on Instagram.
0: I'll put you on my Instagram story, both of you, so we can follow you that way. Ann, do me a favor on your way out. Make sure no other employees harass Dejure leaving the building.
2: Do you see these guns? I got this.
0: That was one and done. Hey, congrats to Steve. He won tickets to see Daughtry. Your next chance to win a grand for groceries, by the way, coming up after the new news on 95.5 WSB. Alex Williams, do not bug Dejure on his way out. You are not getting cast in season 4 of Morality, my friend.
4: All right, I guess. Hey, Mark, we are still watching Trouble. Been there quite a while in the right lane, west side perimeter, 285 northbound between Cascade Road and Martin Luther King Jr. Drive. That's what's causing the delays coming up that west side inner loop of the perimeter. Center lane stall clearing out of the roadway. Hopefully I-20 eastbound before Fulton Industrial Boulevard, causing delays back toward Riverside Parkway. 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From the Loud Security Systems Traffic Center, Triple Team Traffic, 95.5 WSB.
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0: If you know, you know. This creepy TV show theme song, Succession, HBO, phenomenal show. If you have not yet seen it, it's done. There's no more seasons coming out. It was awesome. Why am I playing Succession here on the Mark Arum Show? It is a birthday shout-out to Kieran Culkin, who is one of the three kids in Succession, brother of Macaulay Culkin. You ready to feel old? Kieran Culkin, the younger brother of Macaulay Culkin, turns 44 years old today. Holy smokes. A couple other birthdays. A couple of former Mark Arum crushes. Marianne Cotillard. She was in Big Fish. She turns 51 today. Monica Bellucci turns 62. She was in The Passion of the Christ and The Matrix Reloaded. Someday, we're going to give Sweet Anne a shout out on a celebrity birthday. I did not know that backstory that she basically, you know, shot her shot with the director.
3: She texted me. And was like, hey, when you walk them out, can you come my way? I said, yeah, okay, cool.
0: That's amazing.
3: Yeah.
0: Yeah.
3: Wow, and look at it now. I'm so happy.
0: I thought my favorite thing was giving away a grand for groceries, but my favorite thing is now making Sweet Anne a star. So I'm going to post, because I know it's tough, you're driving, you can't follow people on Instagram, but I'll post on my Instagram story all the connections you need to. I can't wait to see Sweet Anne on Amazon Prime. Like, that's a big deal. That is a really big deal. So proud of her, Sweet Anne. And the nickname stuck. Vinny Boo Boo, Down South Vinny, Vinny Drip, Vinny Two Apps. You have a million nicknames.
3: I got so many.
0: Vinny Bag of Dump, but Sweet Anne. I saw her. She's sweet. She's Anne. That's Sweet Anne. So I'll post that on my Instagram page. Again, Grand for Groceries, your next chance to win. Coming up after the new news on 95.5 WSB.
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19: We should mention House Speaker Mike Johnson was in the room, too, just underscoring how much of a politically fraught issue this really has become.
0: Tyler Kendall from Bloomberg News joined us live at the White House. She was there yesterday for the big lunch with President Trump and all the leaders of AI and what they had to say about that. Basically, gentlemen's agreement on keeping AI constrained moving forward. Always fantastic stuff from Tyler Kendall. Now, you know...
20: Another poll or a different story, Mark, this morning that the gap between not the rich and the poor has gotten wider, but the gap between the rich and the super rich.
0: That was ABC's Jim Ryan with a stunning revelation. Because of the economic pressures that most of us are facing now, Americans are donating less to charity. They're still donating, but they're donating less, and some are donating time as opposed to money. But just a clear indication of where we are economically. Now you know.
21: Trump administration has certainly drawn a lot of criticism from the public and from even members of their own party.
0: That was Shannon Kingston at the State Department talking about the future of Secretary Hegseth. He gave a speech today, first time we've heard from him since May, announcing that he is going to cut 20% to of the admirals and generals in the armed forces. That's a big story. We will follow up tomorrow on the Mark Arum Show. Now you know, because of this thing that we do.
22: And now, for 3 hours. Are you guys ready for the Mark Arum Star of the Show?
0: First off, generous, speaking of generous donators, they did not slow down. Dave and Cindy donated to the WSB Carathon, had the morning immersion, got to spend some time in studio with them. Fantastic stuff. Ashley Frasca coordinated that and got us Chick-fil-A, like us, meaning everybody. I had a cup of fruit, a fruit cup.
3: Rare sighting.
0: Rare sighting. Vinny took a picture of me eating fruit. So Ashley gets a star of the show. Digital Ashley came in and figured out, used ChatGPT for me to determine the
3: Mount Rushmore
0: of Atlanta traffic reporters. Shout out to Cratch Clark, now a member of the team on that. And I got to give one to me, you, and Carlin again. I don't know how we did it. We barely survived without Deborah, but we're almost there. We're almost there. Tomorrow's Thursday. Again, social media. I'm going to post all those pictures, etc. At Mark Arum, M-A-R-K-A-R-U-M. Tomorrow, Andrew McCarthy, 80 star, is going to join us live on the show. I'm very excited about that. Do not go anywhere. Grand for Groceries coming up next. Stay safe. Have a great Wednesday, Atlanta.

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1: If you buy your own health insurance this coming year, you're not just going to want to renew, you're going to want to shop around, because it's not going to be unusual to see premium increases of more than 20%. 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That somewhere else is to you.
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3: All right, it's 12 o'clock on this Wednesday. Good afternoon, I'm Sabrina Cupid. The news here at noon is sponsored by Jim Ellis Automotive. Our top local story, if you ever use a rideshare, this may be of interest to you. There may be a settlement in a case involving a Georgia teen sex trafficking case and Uber. WSB's Veronica Waters joining us live.
4: Yeah, the judge has to sign off on the terms, Sabrina, but both Uber and the plaintiffs have come to an agreement on what a resolution for this case might look like. Now, this girl was 14 when an accused predator in Clayton County ordered a 1 a.m. Uber to pick her up in Butts County. At the destination, she was drugged and raped over 4 days. Her attorney, Michael Neff, tells me while her lawsuit is resolving, the issue of danger is not. Uber requires solo riders to be 18 or have a teen account that's connected to a parent. Neff recalls how parents used to warn kids, never get in a car with a stranger.
5: I think as parents, we need to go back to that old school message, because your kid could get into an Uber or a Lyft without you knowing about it, and they could be transported to a very bad person. And nobody wants to see that happen again.
4: Now, Neff says his client has been courageous and persistent, and she's on her way to healing. Reporting live, Veronica Waters, 95.5 WSB.
3: 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It's going to be hot this afternoon, headed for a high of 87, says WSB meteorologist Christina Edwards. As we get a peek into the weekend, she will tell you what you can expect when she has Atlanta Radio's only five-day forecast, and that will come your way at 12:05. Our top international story this afternoon.
6: He took a knife and tried to kill the pilot.
3: A flight from Dubai to Israel had to make an emergency landing after issuing an emergency distress signal of a possible unlawful interference or hijacking. That plane was able to land after passengers were reportedly able to take down the attacker. Ian Pennell has more.
7: One telling Israeli Channel 12 News, there were moments when we were sure this was the end. We heard screams and screams, and then we saw that the cockpit was being opened and there was blood there. Now, an Israeli source telling ABC News that Israel is treating this as a possible terror incident. Prime Minister Netanyahu, of course, is being briefed.
3: And that suspect is also being questioned. That flight was headed to Tel Aviv from Dubai. Lakeside High School in DeKalb County is beefing up security after some parents raised concerns about some images that were circulating online and a letter sent to Lakeside parents. The school says the images were originally discovered in a girl's bathroom about 2 weeks ago and then were shared on social media this week. School resource officers are working with school administrators as part of an ongoing investigation. A plan to sell the Atlanta City Detention Center to Fulton County could move one step closer to reality later today.
8: The city's finance committee reviews the $68 million sale today, and approval would send it to the full council for a vote. Councilman Michael Julian Bond has concerns.
9: Selling is not the answer. Future councils and mayors will have to go hat in hand to the county. We'll be putting ourselves right back in the situation we were in 50 years ago.
8: Under the deal, Atlanta would lease back space to house its detainees. The sale could save Atlanta millions in annual operating costs while allowing the county to relieve overcrowding at its Rice Street facility. Graham Kale, 95.5 WSB.
3: A federal appeals court has halted the execution of a Tennessee woman just hours before it was scheduled to happen. It would have been the state's first execution of a woman in Tennessee in at least 200 years. The Atlanta airport is the world's busiest, and a new TSA policy requires officers checking your identification to stand on their feet. The agency says that keeps them alert and helps them make travelers feel more welcome. But the union that represents those workers say that it got no formal advance notice about this and learned about the change from members. It says that chairs are already being removed at some airports. They say they do provide basic support for workers who spend hours on those hard floors standing on their feet. Private companies created more jobs in September, according to payroll processor ADP and their latest survey out today. The company saying employment rose by 90,000 for the month. That's much higher than the downwardly revised 36,000 in August. Most of the growth, according to this report, was in education and healthcare services, with 55,000 new hires there. The financial activity sector lost the most at 16,000 jobs. This report, the ADP report, only tracks private hiring, but economists view this as a good indication of what we might see on Friday when the government comes out with their numbers. Let's take a look at the markets. The Dow right now is up 9 at 51,359. NASDAQ also in positive territory, up more than a full percent. The S&P's in the green, up more than half a percent. It's 12:05. That means it's time now for live team coverage of traffic and weather. Alex Williams in the WSB 24-hour traffic center.
2: Not sure why, but unfortunately no change with this big rig trouble. West side perimeter, Sabrina. Right lane still knocked out. 285 northbound, north of Cascade Road, causing a slow zone there. I'm also seeing delays on I-20 eastbound on the west side as you leave Thornton Road and Riverside Parkway over to Fulton Industrial Boulevard, where we've had a stall working in the left lane there. From the Trustdale.com traffic center, triple team traffic, 95.5 WSB.
3: It's 12:05. That means it's time now for Atlanta Radio's only five-day forecast, sponsored by Shoemate, the official plumber of Atlanta. Here's WSB meteorologist Christina Edwards.
10: The fog is lifting away and sunshine for the rest of this afternoon, becoming partly cloudy with a high of 87. Not quite as chilly for tonight, lows in the mid-60s. Tomorrow and Friday, partly cloudy, trending hotter with highs in the upper 80s to low 90s. A few pop-up storms possible for Friday afternoon, but the best chance of rain is this weekend. Saturday and Sunday, scattered rain showers and a few thunderstorms. Morning lows in the 60s, daytime highs in the upper 70s to low 80s.
3: Right, we have 78 degrees right now under partly sunny skies here in Midtown Atlanta. 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
2: Here we go, friends. 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You have until 12:30 p.m. to enter the keyword, win $1,000. 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Good luck.
11: America, welcome. It is Eric Erickson here this fine Wednesday. The phone number 877-973-7425. If you want to be on the program, glad to have you with me today. We've got a lot happening. I want to begin out of the gate with this situation. Flight FZ-1073, a Fly Dubai flight, hijacked as you were waking up this morning on the East Coast. This story was breaking. Pretty big deal. Israeli passengers attacked the co-pilot, who had stabbed the pilot. The passengers could hear the scuffling and commotion, stormed the cockpit, dragged out the co-pilot, and there happened to be a South African and New Zealand pilots on board who were tourists who were able to save the flight. I do not yet know the status of the pilot. I am looking at that. He was pretty badly injured. The pilot was able to signal two emergencies. The first was a standard emergency beacon. The second was a hijack code, and it appeared to veer off course. It plunged 14,000 feet in a minute. There was all sorts of, all sorts of commotion. Amit Siegel is the chief political analyst for N12 News in Tel Aviv. The entire region held its breath this morning, he writes. Fly Dubai flight from Dubai to Tel Aviv sent an emergency signal, flashed the hijack code, appeared to veer off course. The region then exhaled almost with a chuckle when early reports blamed a scuffle between the two pilots. The laughter died as security assessments and passenger testimony revealed the co-pilot had repeatedly stabbed the captain. The terrorist then seized the controls and pointed the plane toward the ground, dropping almost 20,000 feet in just a minute, until several crew members and passengers forced their way through the cockpit door and subdued him, many injured in the process. The plane made an emergency landing in Tabuk in northwestern Saudi Arabia, where the passengers were being shuffled back to Israel. The assailant's specific motive and affiliation are unconfirmed at this time. Unlike many of the hijackings in Israel's long history, today had a happy ending. It came just weeks after the 25th anniversary of the deadliest hijacking in history. That would be 9/11. There are now lots of questions about the situation and whether or not this was intended to just be a hijacking to kill the Israelis on the plane, or was it an attempt to commandeer the flight and veer it off course at landing into something in Israel. El Al, the Israeli airline, has not had a hijacking in decades. In fact, it's been over 20 years since anyone has attempted to hijack a plane headed into Israel, given security. El Al suspended its scheduled flights to the United Arab Emirates in March of this year due to security risks. It hasn't resumed them since the Iran war began. The assailant possibly intended to drive a wedge between the Emirati and the Israeli alliance that is growing. Now, here's something you need to know. The Israeli Prime Minister Benjamin Netanyahu went to Abu Dhabi the other day. It was not widely covered in Western media, but Benjamin Netanyahu, the Prime Minister of Israel, went to Abu Dhabi, had a security meeting with them. The Saudis were there. According to people on the ground there, there were flights, diplomatic flights from Egypt, from Oman, from Kuwait, from Jordan, from Saudi Arabia, from Bahrain, and a couple other, Morocco, I believe, among others. Morocco and Israel now have established a military alliance, and Israel and the United States now are the two primary providers of weaponry to Morocco. Morocco is an Islamic state. If you haven't been to Morocco, it's a fantastic country. Casablanca, maybe a little overrated, but you can go see the Straits of Gibraltar. I have seen them from Gibraltar, and I've seen them from Morocco, and it's very cool. Morocco is a cool place. Tunisia is where they filmed Star Wars, but Morocco is a little more Western than Tunisia. Tunisia, not the greatest place in my mind. Morocco is really cool. Little overrated on the tourist side, but it's cool. And now Morocco, also a kingdom, now an ally of Israel. Saudi Arabia is an unofficial ally of Israel. What we know is that the Israelis now have been sharing military intelligence with the Saudis and targeting the Houthi for the Saudis, which is kind of unheard of. I've mentioned this before, and you guys know I grew up. It's become a joke with my team. So I grew up in Dubai, because there's been more than once where I said, so I grew up in Dubai. It's like, they know. I just forget that they know. We were walking down the street. Charlie and I were visiting WDBO one time, and we were downtown Orlando. There's a Corona cigar in downtown. I want Corona cigar to advertise on my program. So if you want to buy cigars, Corona cigar, that's where you should go. They have the best cigar selection. I want them as an advertiser, but nonetheless. So we were at Corona cigar. It was like 11 o'clock at night. We were visiting WDBO, and then we were going up to WOKV in Jacksonville the next day. We were walking down the street, and I look at Charlie. I said, so I grew up in Dubai, and started to tell him a story. He freezes and he looks at me. He's, I can't actually tell you the language he used, but basically, no joke, moron. It's now become a joke. So I grew up in Dubai. When I was a kid, you could make a phone call from Dubai to Tel Aviv. It was like the phone lines did not exist to connect the United Arab Emirates to Israel. It simply didn't exist. You couldn't fly there. You couldn't visit there. I've still never been to Israel. I get invited all the time. I don't have the bandwidth to go. In fact, I just got invited on one in February of next year. I have never been to Israel, and I want to go to Israel. The problem is that all of these trips to Israel, they're like two-week trips. And I'm like, I got a job. I got a JOB. I can't take 2 weeks off, particularly this is my son's senior year in high school. And so I intend to take a good spring break with him, and I want to take him on a trip in summer next year. So like my daughter several years ago, I was probably like this year, I haven't really taken a lot of days. I got 2 days this month where I got to be off for work stuff. But otherwise I haven't taken a lot of vacation this year, because I want to, like, next year, from January to June, be able to take some trips with my son, after the election. This is an election year too. I try not to travel very much at the election, or at least take time off. But in any event, like this morning, I'm touring the Renai factory this morning. It's just north of me, but then I got to get up here to be able to do the show. So I toured Renai this morning, and now here behind the microphone, and didn't want to take a day off, wanted to make it all work. I digress. Tangent, sorry. In any event, when I was a kid, there was no traveling between the UAE and Israel. It didn't happen. Same with Saudi Arabia. In fact, your books in the Middle East had Israel redacted or the pages ripped out. If you'd go to my library growing up in Dubai and you pulled out a World Book Encyclopedia or an Encyclopedia Britannica, for those of you who remember those, the pages on Israel were cut out. In my geography textbook The Israel was blacked out and sometimes pasted over with the word Palestine. The Israeli flag was blacked out. Any mention of Israel was blacked out. If you came into the country and you had your Bible with you, your Bible might have disappeared. You had to carry it with you when you came into the country when I was a kid. All of that has changed now. You can make a call from Dubai to Tel Aviv. You can fly from Dubai to Tel Aviv, something I've never done. It's the Abraham Accords with the president. And now, because of the situation in Iran, if you will recall, about 4 months ago, the media was claiming that Saudi Arabia, the UAE, Kuwait, the Gulf Cooperative Council, the GCC, they were turning their back on Israel. They viewed Israel as the problem. They viewed Israel as problematic. They viewed Israel as the harbinger of all bad things. And that was widespread in the media that the Middle Eastern countries were undoing the Abraham Accords because they were furious with Israel. Turns out it's not true. Turns out it's not true. The Israelis, the Saudis, the Emiratis, the Kuwaitis, the Bahrainians, the Omanis, the Egyptians, Egyptir is a big player. They're all collaborating against Iran. They're all collaborating against the Muslim Brotherhood. They're all collaborating militarily. Iran is now, not Iran, Israel is now selling weapons to Morocco. Israel is now providing military targeting technology to Saudi Arabia. Israel is now providing intelligence to the United Arab Emirates. Israel is now providing its Arab allies information, weapons, systems, and supplies in order to take on the Iranians, to take on the Muslim Brotherhood, and to take on domestic terrorism, to take on the Houthi. It's all because of Donald Trump, who's not going to get the credit. Donald Trump is never going to get the Nobel Peace Prize because world leaders don't like him. The Western elite hate the president. The Western elite do not like the president of the United States. They abhor him. They view him as some sort of rube, as some sort of hick, as some sort of backwater bully. They don't like him. The president of the United States has set the conditions for Israel and Middle Eastern allies of ours to cooperate, to trade military intelligence, to sell military weaponry to our Arab allies. The president of the United States set the condition for trade and travel and tourism between Israel and its Arab neighbors. The president of the United States did all these things. He will not be given a Nobel Prize. He will not be appreciated for it. He has brought a segment of peace to the Middle East, even as this war is raging around. And I'm going to push as far out into the show as I can the Iran stuff, but there's really good news in Iran. Today, there is a plane that was hijacked, traveling from Dubai to Tel Aviv. The pilot was from the United Arab Emirates. The co-pilot was from Oman. The Omani pilot stabbed repeatedly the Emirati pilot. The plane plunged. Passengers overwhelmingly were Israeli coming back from Dubai, something that just 10 years ago would have been impossible. They kicked in the door of the cockpit. They pulled out the co-pilot. A New Zealander and a South African were on board the plane, traveling from Dubai to Tel Aviv. Again, something impossible 10 years ago. And these Western tourists were on this plane. They were pilots. They saved the plane. They landed it in Saudi Arabia. 10 years ago, had this happened, the Saudis would have forced the Israeli passengers to go back to Israel via a third country. They would not have directly transmitted the Israeli passengers back to Israel. They would have had to go through a third party because Saudi Arabia did not have any relationships whatsoever, did not talk to Israel. Today, the Israeli passengers were shuttled directly from Saudi Arabia to Israel safely. An international group of people, led by a lot of Israeli tourists in Dubai, headed home, saved a plane, and probably prevented a terror attack. That entire collaboration, the entire setup of an Israeli plane flying from Dubai to Israel over Saudi airspace, landing in Saudi Arabia, shuttling the passengers direct to Israel with Westerners on the flight, Israeli Jews on the flight, would not have been possible but for Donald Trump. Terrorism is always possible with radical Islam. the friendship and collaboration was not, but for what Donald Trump has done. And he deserves a lot of credit for that.
0: Have something to say?
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2: 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Right lane still blocked. West Side Inner Loop 285 northbound past Cascade Road exit 7 as they try to clear the crash out of the right lane and brake lights in the Midtown. 7585 South 17th Street as you get down to North Avenue. Traffic brought to you by Trees.com. 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
22: And Bottoms knew exactly how Atlanta got there.
23: We made many decisions that have gotten us to this point. I eliminated cash bail bonds. We've cut our corrections budget by 60%. This is not a plan that I just pulled out of the sky.
24: Atlanta's police department is hundreds of officers short.
25: Crime is out of control. They've never seen Atlanta like this.
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0: is Eric Erickson here. Don't forget to text Eric, E-R-I-C-K, to 33777. Get the live stream, the show notes, all that. There is news. The Pentagon has awarded Boeing a more than $20 billion deal to develop a next-generation fighter jet for the Navy. Boeing is going to build fighter jets now for the Air Force and the Navy. It's a pretty big deal for them. From the release, the Department of War announces a contract awarded by the U.S. Navy to Boeing for the sixth generation F-A-X-X strike fighter under the Next Generation Air Dominance Program. The contract is valued at more than $20 billion for the full-scale development phase. The contract procures multiple test aircraft for ground, airworthiness, systems, and weapons integration testing. The F-A-X-X is a critical pillar in our commitment to maintaining peace through strength. F-A-X-X will dominate contested airspace, extend operational reach, and deliver a decisive combat advantage for the warfighter, says Michael Duffy, Undersecretary of War for Acquisition and Sustainment. The platform represents a crucial, non-negotiable investment in America's national security and long-term air combat capabilities. We're joining forces with Boeing to fuel these capabilities rapidly, ensuring our warfighters possess the lethal and highly networked system required to deter aggression, protect undisputed power, and secure absolute air superiority. Now, Boeing is going to deliver for the Air Force, what is it, the F-47, they're going to call it, or F-45, something like that. They're also going to deliver now for the Navy. The question is, I hope they do better than the Boeing 737 lately. My goodness gracious. I can understand why Delta has gone with Airbus so much. But nonetheless, this is a big development. And also, it gets the U.S. away from the pattern where for a time, particularly during the Obama administration, they wanted one plane to do everything. They wanted a plane for the Air Force. They wanted a plane for the Navy. They wanted a plane for the Marines. They wanted a plane that could take off on an aircraft carrier and take off on a runway, and it had to be the same plane at all times for all people. And everyone grumbled about it, but it was the brilliance of the Obama administration to save money was one plane to rule them all. And, well, it didn't really work out well for them. And the F-35, it's a pretty cool plane, but it does have some problems. I still think the F-22 is the coolest. The F-22, Jared, you know, my buddy Jared is listening. I guarantee you, you know, the F-22, pretty awesome. Although some of the technology and the aircraft that are coming out right now is cool. By the way, speaking of, I think I was a trendsetter. I got back here on Monday and I complained about the Wi-Fi on my Delta flight home from Las Vegas. It just sucks. The Wi-Fi on Delta is ridiculously horrible. And over the Rocky Mountains, there was virtually zero cell service, a T-Mobile cell service. And everybody else is getting Starlink now. And Ed Bastian, the CEO of Delta, doesn't want to work with Elon Musk, apparently. So he's putting off on some beta test for Amazon next year that doesn't appear that it's going to get even as high speed as what Starlink is today, while Starlink is already rolling out its V3 platform from the space launch the other day. I think Delta has made a mistake in not using Starlink and waiting for something from Amazon that may or may not get off the ground. Delta charges a premium, and because I live in Atlanta, I fly Delta. I can fly Southwest, which I may do because they have Starlink, but they don't have first class and they're not Delta. I like Delta, but I pay a premium for Delta. 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
5: It is 12:30. Good afternoon. I'm Sabrina Cupid. This news sponsored by Jim Ellis Automotive. Students at Lakeside High School may notice some beefed up security there after parents raised concern about some images that were circulating online. In a letter sent to Lakeside parents, the school says the images were originally discovered in a girl's bathroom there at the school about 2 weeks ago and then were shared on social media this week. School resource officers are working with school administrators as part of this ongoing investigation. Your weather for today, it's going to get warm this afternoon, headed for a high of 87, says WSB meteorologist Christina Edwards. She'll have Atlanta's most accurate and dependable forecast straight ahead. A Mississippi man is sentenced to 25 years in prison for abusing a teenage girl in a home in Suwanee. It's a story that's all new this afternoon. A Gwinnett County jury finding 25-year-old Jamal Burton guilty of aggravated sexual battery and aggravated child molestation for acts committed back in 2021. He's been sentenced to 30 years in prison with 25 to serve. A settlement is close in a Georgia teenager sex trafficking suit against rideshare giant Uber.
6: What turned out to be a week of negotiations began not long after a court ruling, which meant Uber's CEO would have to answer questions about human trafficking risks. A Butts County 14-year-old was raped by a man in Clayton County who ordered an Uber to bring her. The lawsuit says the driver never got the girl's ID or asked for her parents' okay before leaving. The two sides have filed papers agreeing on a resolution and await a judge's decision. Veronica Waters, 95.5 WSB.
5: A large fire sweeps through the Colonial Square apartments on Old Hapeville Road in Atlanta. The fire broke out just after midnight. No injuries reported. The cause of the fire now under investigation. There are fewer older workers. According to the Bureau of Labor Statistics, the share of Americans age 55 and older taking part in the labor force dropped from just over 39% in 2022 to nearly 37% this year. The reason could be a number of things. One, a booming stock market. Even though those numbers show fewer older workers today, the older workforce has nearly quadrupled in size since the mid-1980s. Let's take a look at the markets. The Dow right now is down 57 at 51,292. NASDAQ is currently in positive territory, up almost a full percent. The S&P is up almost half a percent. It's 12:32.
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5: Better news, West Side Interloop earlier crash cleared. All lanes open. 285 northbound. Martin Luther King Jr. Drive, exit number 9. We still got left lane trouble on the West Freeway, 20 eastbound before Fulton Industrial Boulevard. Keeping you on the brake lights as you leave Lithia Springs. From the Trustdale.com Traffic Center, Triple Team Traffic, 95.5 WSB.
6: I'm WSB meteorologist Christina Edwards. Partly cloudy skies heating up today to a high of 87. Not quite as cool for tonight. Lows in the mid-60s. Tomorrow and Friday, partly cloudy. Highs in the upper 80s to low 90s.
4: We have 79 degrees in Forest Park. It's 78 in Lilburn. Sandy Springs has 76 degrees. More news at 1 o'clock. Breaking news when it happens. I'm Sabrina Cupid, 95.5 WSB.
7: Welcome back. 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It's going to be a fun night. Looking forward to having you guys there. Time is running out to get tickets. We're almost sold out, finally. I was a little nervous. I was a little bit nervous, like, because last year we sold out in 48 hours, and then suddenly tickets dragged this year. Turns out it was Georgia-Alabama game is interfering. Speaking of sports, how about the Braves? I'm sorry, those of you who are Phillies fans. How about the Braves yesterday? What a game. Austin Riley, you're my hero. If I saw you, Austin Riley, I'd buy you a beer. That home run at the end was fantastic. Sat on my front porch and watched it. I don't like that these games are in the afternoon. You got to get off work, and I can't get off work. I got to be here with you people. I would have loved to have gone to the game. As it is, I could not. We must now move on. We have to talk about the Senate. If you are a subscriber to my show notes, you saw my prediction today. And I'm going to update it throughout, but as of now, I do not believe that the Republicans are going to lose the United States Senate. They're going to lose the House for sure. The House is gone. But I don't think they're going to lose the Senate. I do think they're going to lose North Carolina. I mean, that's a foregone conclusion. I do think they're going to lose Ohio. Ohio could change, but the polling in Ohio for the GOP is pretty bleak. You have the white nationalists don't want to support Vivek Ramaswamy for governor. You have the Max Miller situation in Ohio that's actually dragging down the ticket, as I predicted, by the way. You've got the data center fight for the right there. Ohio, which is a pretty Republican state, is just deeply frustrated with the president, with the GOP, and they're probably going to return Sherrod Brown to the United States Senate as well. It's not a good situation in Ohio for the GOP. But in Michigan, there have been a number of pollsters who have come out and said Michigan historically undercounts the Republican vote more than any other state. And in Michigan, it's a 2 to 3 point race. And that suggests to me, given that Abdul El-Sayed is scrambling now to get black voters to support him, there's a massive refusal among black voters to support Abdul El-Sayed. Mike Rogers, I think, could pick up Michigan. I do not believe James Tallarico is going to beat Ken Paxton. I think that at the end of the day, enough Republicans will turn out and hold their nose and vote for Ken Paxton in Texas that he's going to get elected. But that dynamic could be changing. There is a story in the New York Times today. Ken Paxton.

0: Johnson, the Republican nominee for Senate in Texas, told a group of conservative donors and lobbyists last week that President Trump's midterm convention in Dallas had hurt Mr. Paxson politically, according to an audio recording obtained. The recording, which is muffled at times, captures Mr. Paxson being asked, "Do you feel like he's a little bit of a drag?" It's not clear from the audio who the questioner is referring to. Mr. Paxson responds, "So to be honest with you, the numbers when we did the convention, it dropped our numbers. Everybody's numbers dropped right now. Yeah, not good." The audio of Mr. Paxson was shared with the Times by an attendee who recorded him speaking at a private fundraiser in Washington attended by roughly a dozen people. The person who opposes Mr. Paxson's campaign and provided the recording to the Times was granted anonymity because of Mr. Paxson's remarks being private. Three other people with knowledge of the event confirmed Mr. Paxson's attendance. Two of these people recalled that Mr. Paxson had been posed this question, and one recalled his response about the negative consequences of Mr. Trump's convention. Asked about the remarks, Nick Maddox, a senior Paxson advisor, said this is more manipulated nonsense from the New York Times to create a story that doesn't exist. Our latest poll from last week has Ken Paxson leading by 3 points, and every serious pollster will tell you that our numbers have improved since early September. I got to tell you, I've heard from a lot of Republicans that the GOP convention did more harm than good. In fact, it's pretty widely believed now by Republicans that the convention dragged down the GOP. More precisely, that Republican polling went down by 2 to 3 points after the convention. Among the people who watched it, they thought it was a waste of money and were annoyed by the rah-rah cheerleading without a recognition that the economy is not doing well for people and the insistence by Republicans that the economy is doing well for people. You know, I've got readers of my Substack, and they get mad at me for pointing out people are unhappy with the economy. They get really mad. They're like, no, the economy is fine. And they're making the exact same arguments the Democrats made, and they didn't accept it when the Democrats made the arguments, but they insist that the rest of us should accept these arguments now. And that is not a good way to run the campaigns, by telling voters that they're wrong. Voters may be wrong. After all, voters are people, and people are stupid. But you can't go for 4 years of telling people that the economy is bad with Joe Biden when the Democrats are saying, no, look at the macroeconomic numbers, it's good. And now the Republicans say, look at the macroeconomic numbers, it's good, you idiots. It doesn't work that way. Only the diehard partisans believe it. I actually think Paxson can beat Tallarico. The race is close. I think the polling average does have Tallarico ahead. Texas is a state where Republicans do engage with pollsters. I actually think probably it's stronger odds that there are Republicans unwilling to say they refuse to vote for Paxson than there are Republicans saying they vote for Paxson. In Texas, Republicans are such a big thing that for a Republican to actually say, nah, I'm not a Paxson guy, would be a big deal. And I don't think they'd talk to the pollsters. But I think Ken Paxson right now can win. The question is this, though. The president's team has concluded, and by the way, this may be news to all of you. The president's team has concluded that Paxson is not a good candidate. And the president's team has concluded that continuing to carry Ken Paxson, who is not doing fundraising himself in a very good manner, may kill the GOP elsewhere. And inside the White House, the corridors of power and the political operations tied to the president's future and the future of the GOP, the conversations are now happening on whether or not they should continue to help Ken Paxson as opposed to helping other Republicans who need the help, who can get across the finish line. Those Republicans have now written off Mike Collins in Georgia. There will be no cavalry coming for Mike Collins. There is no cavalry coming for Michael Whatley in North Carolina. You Republicans in North Carolina who hated Tom Tillis, much like you Republicans in Texas who hated John Cornyn, you've handed your state to the Democrats. You've handed your state to the Democrats in North Carolina. You didn't like Tom Tillis. You thought he wasn't with you. He wasn't loyal. He was a pretty reliable vote, voted over 90% with the president. And he just happened to criticize the president. You decided, no, we can abide no criticism. We will go with Michael Whatley, Donald Trump's handpicked successor. You've now handed your state to Roy Cooper. In Georgia, you Republicans there decided you had to go for the guy surrounded by the scandal-plagued staff who kept hiring more staff with white nationalist ties against a Jewish man at a time of rising anti-Semitism, and you've handed your state to the Democrats at the Senate level. You will not get rid of John Ossoff. the National Republicans are yanking their money out of Georgia and North Carolina. The National Republicans are now having conversations about Texas. Should they yank their money out of Texas and help the Republicans in Ohio? The Republicans in Ohio need help, and the Republicans in Ohio can still win. When you get word that Mr. Paxson is behind the scenes with fundraisers and donors in Washington, D.C., trashing the president of the United States, saying the convention that the president himself scripted and designed was not helpful and hurt their polling, you may get the trigger pulled on, we can stop funding Ken Paxson now, let him sink or swim on his own. Those of you who are cheerleaders of Ken Paxson, you do need to understand that the overwhelming consensus among people in and out of Texas is he's a lazy campaigner. I've heard this from people who work for his campaign, by the way. I know people who work for Ken Paxson's campaign, and they tell me he's a terrible campaigner and he's a lazy fundraiser and he's been relying on other people, which is his legacy. Ken Paxson has never won an election. Other people have won elections and carried Ken Paxson across the finish line. This is the first time he's been at the top of the ticket and he doesn't have what it takes. And everyone who knew anything about it, knew it, said it. And all the people who hated John Cornyn said, well, we hate John Cornyn. We're going to go with Ken Paxson. Well, you've handed yourself over to James Tallarico, probably, although I still think Paxson can do it. The question just is how many resources have to be poured into Texas before the GOP says you're on your own, Ken. That may now happen sooner rather than later. But to Ken Paxson's point, behind closed doors where he doesn't think he's being heard. And by the way, I got to say, I can't use the S word, but I will say it is rather crappy that someone went to this clearly with the intention of sabotaging Ken Paxson. Some angry Republican. You know, listen, I would have supported Cornyn. I had Cornyn on the show. I'm not a Cornyn fan. People think I'm a Cornyn fan. I've been very critical of Cornyn over the years. I didn't support him for Senate Majority Leader. I didn't think he was as conservative as he could have been, but I knew he could win in Texas and would be a reliable vote on judges, so it was worth it, even though I disagree with him on stuff. But I'm a talk radio guy. I can criticize Ken Paxson. I can tell you what I think, even as I think he's going to win. Watching John Cornyn, who lost out there, sabotaging the Republican side, I don't think it's a good look. And I don't think it's a good look for a Republican to go to a Republican fundraiser and record a guy with the malicious intention of sending it to the New York Times to sabotage the guy's campaign. I don't think that's a good look. It looks like sour grapes, sore loser stuff. I think it reflects poorly on John Cornyn. At the same time, the Paxson people need to understand that people who were voting for Cornyn regularly, they weren't voting for John Cornyn. They were voting for a set of principles and convictions that Ken Paxson lacks. And they're not going to go vote for Ken Paxson, who lacks the convictions and principles that these people have. It was just such a boneheaded move. We're watching Republican parties around the country sabotage themselves. Look at Arizona. All of the people who are bitter and angry with the John McCain wing of their party in Arizona, they keep getting Democrats elected in Arizona now. Surprise. Just people forget how to do politics. The purity tests on both sides. We're seeing this with the Democratic Socialists too, are we not? I mean, look at Angie Nixon in Florida. Angie Nixon in Florida is not going to be the next senator from Florida. The Democratic Socialists outspent 13-1, decided they wanted to take over the Democratic Party with someone that even black Democrats don't particularly like in Florida. You got a black woman running as a Democrat in Florida that black Democrats don't like because she's too much of a nut job. It's not just the GOP. Both sides do it. But it has real ramifications for the GOP when Texas heads blue. And I think Texas, kind of like Georgia, it's still kind of a red state, but Donald Trump is the wild card anomaly that can turn people off. Overall, I think the GOP keeps the Senate. I think we lose two seats in the Senate. I think we go from a 54-seat majority to a 52-seat majority. I think that still is in play. I think the dynamics continue to change. I think that Ken Paxson may be headed towards a loss in Texas, but if the election were held today, I think Ken Paxson would win it. I'm not in set your hair on fire mode right now like so many people are. I don't think we're going to lose Kansas. I don't think we're going to lose Alaska. I don't think we're going to lose Iowa. I don't think we're going to lose Mississippi. I don't think we're going to lose South Carolina. I know my buddy Mark Halperin is panicked. He sees Republicans panicked. Republicans are always panicked at this time of year. You go back 6 years when this class of senators was up for election and it was the same panic over the same states. Joni Ernst was behind the Democrat on Election Day, according to the polling, and she pulled it out. Time and time again, we see the Republicans pull this out because there is a polling advantage to the Democrats, and it always freaks the Republicans out. Right now, I'm just not in the freaked out mode. I'll tell you when things change. I'll tell you when the panic comes, but I've been pretty consistent. I think the Republicans keep the Senate. I continue to believe the Republicans keep the Senate. I continue to believe Ken Paxton wins, even as I don't like him, but I may be changing my mind on that as more Republicans in D.C., particularly inside the White House, debate whether or not to pull funding from him.
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2: 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No fun on the west side. I-20 eastbound still all stacked up from Thornton Road. Earlier we had trouble blocking multiple lanes at Fulton Industrial Boulevard. If you'd like, you can use Highway 78 as an alternate. And now 285 southbound. Those delays are getting heavier before Hollowell Parkway down to what looks like some new trouble right at I-20, exit 10. 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
7: 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Chris, financial study after financial study keeps showing us a troubling trend. Many Americans believe they could work and work and work with no end in sight and still not have enough saved to retire comfortably. And that's the key word here. So how do we retire comfortably?
8: One of the things I think everybody listening should focus on is pick a retirement date. 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
0: 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You get 15% off. I will be playing golf this afternoon with some friends of mine. I will have my Van Allen Golf putter. I will be showing it off. vanallengolf.com. I've mentioned the Braves. Try not to be too Georgia-centric for those of you who get sensitive about it, but the Braves, God bless the Braves. Austin Riley, again, I'll buy you a beer. If I ever meet you, I'll buy you several after that home run. I got to play this clip for you. You know, speaking of them, the Republicans pick bad candidates. The Democrats pick some bad candidates. One of the worst candidates for the Democrats in America is Keisha Crimeway Bottoms, the mayor of Atlanta. They decided that Stacey Abrams was off being the president of Earth for Star Trek. They needed another black woman to run for governor of Georgia. Absolute disaster. Just listen to this from Anderson Cooper on CNN last night, an interview with a voter in Atlanta.
9: Valana Willis lived in Atlanta when Bottoms was mayor and says she often didn't feel safe.
12: She would break three barriers in one election if she won. That matter to you at all?
16: Nope. Nope. I want the person who's most qualified who cares about all the people.
12: Do you like Mr. Jackson or is it just you can't vote for her?
16: I like some of the things he's done. But no, I can't vote for her. I won't. Being a black woman, all that, I'm she don't get my vote for that.
9: Valana Willis.
0: That's my buddy John King at CNN, who was talking to this. A black woman in Atlanta who is voting for John Ossoff. She has a John Ossoff sign in her front yard. And she will not vote for Keisha Lance Bottoms in Georgia because of what Keisha Lance Bottoms did to the city of Atlanta. So here's the thing that you really, really do need to appreciate and understand about politics. It is a standard rule of thumb in politics. When a candidate launches negative ads against his opponent, his negatives go up. You just hope that your opponent's negatives go up further than your negatives. But you attack someone, your negatives go up. Their negatives, you hope, go up further. That's not happening with Rick Jackson in Georgia. And it has left a lot of people befuddled as to why are his negatives not going up. He is pounding the snot out of Keisha Lance Bottoms on a daily basis on TV. By the way, she's had to go up on air again. She had taken all of her ads down. Democrats got panicked. Democrats underneath her on the ticket in Georgia, they're upset. So she had to spend some more money putting ads up. It's not helping her. Why are Rick Jackson's negatives not going up? In focus grouping that I am aware of by some outside groups on why this phenomenon is happening, because it's very rare that it happens, that his positives are going up, even though he's beating the crud out of Keisha Bottoms. Turns out the voters view his ads as just a historic record. All he's doing is playing news clips and interviews with people who lived through her time as mayor. They don't view him as attacks. They view it as a reminder of what she was like as mayor. So his attack ads are not viewed by voters as attacks. They're viewed by voters as a historic record of her record as mayor. And it was a disaster and it's turned voters off. And Democrats across the state of Georgia are absolutely freaking out because they need John Ossoff to carry her across the finish line. And so that's not going to be able to carry. They got a lieutenant governor, a secretary of state, an attorney general, an ag commissioner, public service commission, all these other races. And John Ossoff can't carry them all across the finish line. The Republicans in Georgia, all of them are attacking Keisha Bottoms. They're not laying a finger on John Ossoff. It's one reason the national Republicans have given up on Georgia. Democrats in Georgia picked the worst possible candidate to run for governor of Georgia. I, my friends, this morning got to tour Rinnai. 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
24: It is coming up on 1 o'clock. Good afternoon. I'm Sabrina Cupid. Our top local story, a settlement has now been reached in a Butts County teen lawsuit alleging a rideshare giant, Uber, and that they played a role in her being sex trafficked by a man in Clayton County. Her attorney, Michael Neff, says rideshares without enforced rules can come with danger.
25: My client should not have been transported 36 miles at 1:30 in the morning without parental consent.
24: Now, the two sides agree that the undisclosed amount of that settlement will be put into a trust for the girl until she's an adult. Accused rapist Thomas Bonner remains behind bars, facing charges including aggravated child molestation. Your weather for today, it's going to be warm, headed for an afternoon high of 87, says WSB meteorologist Christina Edwards. She'll have Atlanta's most accurate and dependable forecast coming your way in just a couple of minutes. A Mississippi man has been sentenced to 25 years in prison for abusing a teen girl in a home in Suwannee. A Gwinnett jury found 25-year-old Jamal Burton guilty of aggravated sexual battery and aggravated child molestation for acts committed back in 2021. He was sentenced to 30 years in prison with 25 to serve. Israeli officials say that they are treating an incident on board a Fly Dubai passenger jet as a terrorist incident. Saudi officials say that there was a fight in the flight deck midair and that passengers were able to get involved and stop the altercation. An on-duty crew that was traveling on that flight landed the plane in Saudi Arabia. It was headed to Tel Aviv. We get more now from Ian Pannell.
26: I think there are going to be questions about how one of the pilots or one of the crew members was able to bring a pocket knife on board. What was their motivation? Were they operating independently? In other words, was it a lone wolf operation? Prime Minister Netanyahu has already said that the nation will be on high alert for any other potential attacks.
24: And no passengers were hurt in that incident. That co-pilot under arrest now. The Atlanta airport is the world's busiest, and a new TSA policy requires those folks who check your ID, the TSA officers, to stand on their feet. The agency says that keeps them alert and helps make travelers feel more welcome. But the union that represents those workers say that it got no formal advance notice about this and learned about it through members. It says that chairs are already being removed at some airports. They say these chairs provide basic support for workers who spend hours on their feet on those hard floors. And new research is showing lower cognitive test scores could mean an increased risk of stroke for older adults.
27: The study published in the Journal of the American Heart Association shows lower overall thinking ability tied to an 86% higher chance of a stroke. Lower memory scores were linked to a 68% higher risk of stroke. The study looked at the risk of first-time stroke in thousands of people ages 60 and older and compared cognitive test scores with later stroke incidents. I'm Michael Kastner.
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5: Still a slow go of it. West side perimeter, 285 southbound, the outer loop before you get down to Hollowell Parkway is where the delays start, down to a crash blocking a lane at I-20. Earlier trouble, 20 eastbound before Fulton Industrial Boulevard. That's cleared up. Heads up in DeKalb County, specifically in Brookhaven. Traffic lights flashing red in all directions at the intersection of North Druid Hills Road and Briarcliff Road. Very slow both directions on North Druid Hills. Yeah, make sure you treat that intersection as a four-way stop. From the Trustdale.com Traffic Center, Triple Team Traffic, 95.5 WSB.
6: I'm WSB meteorologist Christina Edwards. Partly cloudy skies, heating up today to a high of 87. Not quite as cool for tonight, lows in the mid-60s. Tomorrow and Friday, partly cloudy, highs in the upper 80s to low 90s.
24: We have 81 degrees right now in Woodstock. It is 80 in Lilburn. Tucker has 80 degrees. We'll have more news at 1:30, breaking news when it happens. I'm Sabrina Cupid, 95.5 WSB.

0: people, welcome back. It is Eric Erickson here. If you text Eric to 33777, get the live stream, the show notes, the podcast, everything you need to be part of the program. You can even call in 877-973-7425 and connect if you can make it past the call screener. The president yesterday assembled the world's leading autistics, also called the heads of the AI companies, now referred to as super intelligence by all of them. The Speaker of the House was there. Steve Scalise was there. Various leaders of the House and Senate, all to talk about AI and to provide some sort of governing document on AI. You can tell AI didn't write the document because the document misspelled the word united in United States. I'm not making that up. This is the president after the event. I got some audio for you from several of them, including Weirdo Emoti from Anthropic and Elon Musk.
1: Mr. President, tell us why the world should not be concerned about AI, why there shouldn't be guardrails.
2: Because we have people that love our country and love the world.
1: But it requires more than love, doesn't it, sir?
2: No, it requires this, and they're the smartest people in the world. And we had a great meeting today, every one of them. We had a great, really a great, great meeting. It was something very, very special. We had the top, I'd say it looked like a group of about 40, but whatever it was, here's one of them right here, Jensen, and NVIDIA. And they love our country, and they love the world, and they came together, and they did something that few people really, it's almost like a constitution in a way.
3: Mr. President, the biggest
2: people in the world signed that, and I signed it as president, and it really is a form of protection.
0: A form of protection. This is a little more on the president and what he's calling super intelligence.
4: After this meeting with all these incredible minds, how much growth can we see in the upcoming years with all of your
2: growth like nobody's
4: together?
2: Ever seen before? And I see it with these statements. Statements came out. You open a company, and if it does reasonably well, it goes a little bit like this. These companies are opening and going like a rocket ship. This is unbelievable growth for our country. And we have all of them.
3: Mr. President,
2: Europe, in all due respect, Europe has none. They have none. They have to count on us to help. But we have all of them. And it's amazing. Second is China. But as president, she would say, you know, they're quite a ways back. And we have to keep it that way. Remember this. Whoever wins SI, because now we're calling it again, super. We're using the word super. Because the other word is a fake word. It's just not an appropriate
3: Mr.
2: word.
3: Mr. President.
2: But whoever wins SI is going to win.
0: The other one, not a good one. The artificial. Doesn't like artificial things. One more from the president there before we listen to the other speaking.
2: What's the biggest thing there is? And nobody even can answer that question because it is the biggest thing there is. Maybe the biggest thing there's ever been. It's much bigger than the internet. Now, that's already been proved. The internet was a big thing when it happened. This blows it away, I think.
0: You know, one of my big concerns about AI that I mentioned before is the build-out. Massive build-out of data centers. Probably more than the capacity that is needed. And we saw this in the late 90s, had a bunch of companies doing build out of fiber optics in the country, and they all imploded. They all went bankrupt because they built way more capacity than was needed at the time. But we've now caught up to that capacity. Had they not built it out and gone bankrupt, we would be in a world of hurt right now. We're finding this out with power in the country. We need more power operators. We need more power plants in the country. We need more nuclear in the country. Now, the president wasn't the only one to speak. We should hear. I don't think I've ever played Daria Amodi's voice. I played the SNL sketch of Amodi. He's a weird dude, but this is Daria Amodi with the president yesterday outside the White House after the meeting.
2: Where's Daria?
3: Daria was the one who kind of
2: Dario's
3: made
2: great.
3: This call for...
2: Whatever he says is okay. Be careful.
3: ...down to AI. So I just want to hear from you after this big summit where you are today.
5: Look, I mean, I will say what I've always said, which is that AI has incredible benefits. I've talked about the medical benefits of the technology. As the president has said, you know, whoever wins AI wins. I think that's very important. But I think the technology has very real risks. And, you know, the mechanism, how we address those risks is still under discussion. But we all need to work together to make sure that we can win and we can win safely. If we do this right, we work with the president and everyone here, we can win safely.
3: What do you want?
0: So, I'm sorry. You know, I have to play it again. The SNL this weekend parodied Dario Amodei, and they captured it so perfectly. If you haven't heard this bit, this is so fantastic.
6: Thanks for having me, Michael. I may have been alarming in my recent interviews, but I want to assure you that if we can pressure lawmakers to create guardrails, we will be able to stop me.
7: Dario, can you just explain how your company isn't going to kill us?
6: So, that's a really hard question.
7: It shouldn't be.
6: Come on, Dario. Come on, Dario. You can do this.
8: I know.
6: Just reassure them.
8: I will.
6: AI is the devil and I its maker.
7: What?
6: Look. Sam Altman, myself, all the major AI players, we have talked about this extensively, and we are all on the same page here. We do not condone what we are doing.
7: Shouldn't you be talking about the pros of AI? I mean, don't you guys keep saying that it's going to cure cancer?
6: Yeah, so put it this way. In 10 years, there's about a 10% chance that cancer won't be a problem for anyone.
7: I don't like the way you're saying that, buddy. I mean, how is this a good thing?
6: Che, it's simple. If you could drink a milk that made your life easier, but there was a 10% chance it killed you, mm-hmm. would you drink the milk?
7: No.
6: Really?
7: Yes.
6: Well, what if there was a button that when you push it, everyone dies? Would you push the button?
7: No.
6: Really?
7: Dario, are you okay?
6: I'm sort of blacking out every time I talk. I'd love to start this interview over, or better yet, my whole life.
7: All right, Dario, just tell us, what are the pros of AI?
6: All right. Land the plane, Dario.
8: I can't.
6: You can.
7: We can hear you, Dario.
6: No one can hear you, Dario. Say something reassuring.
8: Like what?
6: Try the milk thing.
8: I already said that.
6: Then try this.
0: Oh, I hit the wrong button.
7: Dario, just tell us, what are the pros?
6: Dario, say something reassuring.
8: Like what?
6: Try the milk thing.
8: I already said that.
6: Then try this. AI is not a weapon. It's a tool. A tool for building weapons. And I urge you to urge me to stop.
0: It's so good. Sorry I hit that button there. Well, you've now heard from the actual Dario Amodei, and his, oh, the risks are real, the risks are real. Meanwhile, you've got this interesting juxtaposition with Meta's Mark Zuckerberg out there saying, hey, it's a math algorithm. It does math equations. It's not going to kill you. In fact, we can now find your duplicate subscriptions and cancel them for you and read your emails for you and tell you which are the ones you need to respond to. In fact, I've done this experiment now with Muse in the last week where it now checks my emails while I'm on the show so that I'm not checking my emails, Charlie. And then after the show, it provides me a list and says, here are the emails that you must respond to. Here's their timestamp so you can find them easy. And it's very helpful. It's not going to kill me. Now, Elon Musk, of course, he tripped up yesterday at the White House after his amazing launch, Delta, you should be on board, Starlink. Elon Musk here, this is, well, he had to correct himself on the new lingo.
9: Sorry, question was about Age of Abundance.
10: Because people looking at this will be worried, particularly laptop jobs. What are they going to do in the future, Mr. Musk?
9: Well, I think it is worth highlighting the positive benefits of AI, SI, pardon me.
11: Thank you.
9: Super intelligence. I think by far the most likely outcome is an age of abundance, where we don't have just universal basic income, we have universal high income.
0: Now, see, I even disagree with that. We're not losing the jobs that they said we were going to lose. In fact, we're getting more jobs now. All of these nightmare scenarios that the AI companies themselves hold, particularly Dario Amodei at Anthropic, that we're going to have massive loss of jobs and stuff, it hasn't come through. In fact, the COO of Anthropic, now that they're launching an IPO, had to come out and say, yeah, it turns out we're not losing jobs anywhere. The jobs that were lost were actually the overhiring of jobs during COVID. But AI hasn't displaced people. If anything, now there are new people being hired because of AI. We're not having the wipeout of jobs. We don't need a universal basic income. We don't need a universal high income. People need jobs. There's something soul-fulfilling in jobs. Just the nightmare scenarios out there, they're just not playing out the way people thought they were. Some people certainly don't want data centers in their backyard, but it's not the disaster. And also, we're like building out now. It's like the Industrial Revolution all over again. People were scared of that as well. Jensen Huang is the CEO of NVIDIA, the company that's making all the GPU chips that everybody's benefiting from. His company's exploding right now. He was on stage in Washington, D.C. yesterday talking about this issue, separate from his White House event.
11: And so we're building out, you know, just as the internet today allows you to find anything, anywhere. In the future, with these SI infrastructure, SI factories, you'll be able to know anything and do anything from anywhere. And so now we're building this infrastructure out, and, you know, we call it across all of the United States, somewhere between 10-20 gigawatts a year, let's just estimate. That creates just, you know, probably about 1 million jobs in building out these data centers. Don't forget, you've got to build the power generation plants, you've got to build the data centers, you've got construction, you've got, you know, power cooling, you've got, you know, pipe fitters. And so this is the first time in probably, as you mentioned, 35, I was going to say 50 years, first time in 50 years, we are reindustrializing the United States, creating a whole bunch of blue-collar jobs. And I think we want an economy that has a shape that includes white-collar jobs and blue-collar jobs, not just white-collar jobs. And so I think that this is our great chance of reshaping our economy and bringing that type of builders and craft back into the United States.
0: You know, he's not wrong there. You want to reindustrialize the United States? Reindustrialization comes in different forms, including building data centers and new jobs and new capacities for people. Charlie and I both agree we spent probably way more time than we should on this program talking about data centers and AI, flock cameras and the like, and the concerns people have with them. But it is a relevant part of our world now. The data centers aren't going away. The question is, do we win the fight or does China win the fight? And China would love for us to sit back and let them win. And the Greens, the environmentalists, the progressives, they would love for us to sit back, rest on our laurels, and lose to China, which I think would be a terrible mistake for us to do. Brooke Rollins was on Newsmax last night talking about this a little bit.
12: However many you just said government websites is just a reminder of how unbelievably big the government is. I want to talk about AI or super intelligence, as the president calls it. One of the biggest doomers was in the room, Dario Amodei, the CEO of Anthropic. He was at this White House event today. He also privately met with Trump on Sunday after he stoked a lot of panic about AI, calling for government intervention, calling for regulation. A lot of people think that guys like this are doing this to try and stave off the guys coming behind, the competition that's coming from the rear and trying to catch up. But there is a lot of fear over this, and it's an interesting conversation. But, you know, I keep trying to think this way, that when you have something like this, it's already out of the bag, right? You've got this intelligence is here now. The only thing you can do now, you can't stop it. The only thing you can do now is try to control it, and that means leading on it. So why would anybody want us to slow down the process of getting in front of it? I mean, Elon Musk says that anybody that's building AI needs to do it in a way where they're responsibly doing it. I think that's the way to go.
13: Well, there's no doubt about that. And here's the good news. I mean, you think about President Trump, who is the first businessman, never held elected office before, never run for anything, had just built businesses, understands exactly what this looks like. It's not a Joe Biden era or a Kamala Harris era. We've got the best minds in the world, like Elon Musk and others who are really driving this. And you're exactly right, Rob. You know, if we don't stay ahead, if we don't stay in front, then China and other foreign adversaries will jump in front of us. And right. Then you are talking about potentially big, massive, massive problems.
0: Yes, which is why we need to stay in the fight, stay in the lead. We can change the way things are done. You don't have to have a data center in your backyard, but we got to win this fight.
14: Those who love him, listen to find out what he's going to say next. Those who disagree with him, also listen to see what he's going to say next. 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
15: 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If you're taking 75 south toward Midtown, you're going to want to hear this. There is a car on its roof flipped over 75 southbound on the beginning of the ramp to 85 northbound there in the Midtown area. Only the left HOV lane of that ramp is open. So 75 south quickly stacking up before Northside Drive. You can take Northside Drive if you need to get closer to Midtown as an alternate. And still got a crash working 285 south, the outer loop on the west side at I-20 exit 10, keeping you on the brakes before Hollowell Parkway. 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
0: My friend Rick Scott, the senator from Florida, he was on Fox News talking about health care. Just listen to some of this conversation.
1: Joining me now is Florida Senator Rick Scott. Senator, so great to have you. We also want to mention you were previously the CEO of a hospital group, so you innately know the issues that this sector is facing. What do you think Congress can do, if anything, to bring down these health care costs?
2: Well, we get government out of your life. I mean, every time government's involved in something, prices go up, you know, and you have less freedom. So Obamacare has been a disaster. So what we've got to do is we got to go back to let the private sector work, give you the choices where you have, you know what things cost. You know, and make sure there's plenty of competition to the extent we're going to have safety nets, which we need to have safety nets. But with that that money, don't let the government make all the choices. Make you, give you the choice of what.
0: Amen. Look, I like Rick Scott a lot. And so many of I'm trying right now to work on getting health care for my employees. I got just a handful of employees, and it's ridiculous. It's almost impossible. And the more we've expanded the government into healthcare, the more expensive everything has gotten, which is the rule. That's one. I mean, tariffs are a bad idea. They drive up costs. Government intervention in healthcare, it just drives up costs. It makes it more and more unaffordable for Americans in their daily life. We should put Rick Scott in charge of the healthcare situation. He could solve it. He was a great healthcare CEO. He was a great governor of Florida. He's a great U.S. senator, and he actually knows what he's talking about here. You give people more choice, the market drives down prices because competition oftentimes brings down prices, and we have restricted competition in healthcare in this country and highly regulated it in ways that put everybody at a disadvantage. So thank you, Rick Scott, for speaking truth to power out there, and I hope you get your way on this. 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
4: It's 1:30. Good afternoon. I'm Sabrina Cupid. This news sponsored by Ben Hill Renovation. A settlement's now reached in a Georgia teenager's lawsuit against Uber, accusing the rideshare giant of helping her be sex trafficked.
5: Courageous and persistent. That's how attorney Michael Neff describes his teen client, who was 14 when a man in Clayton County repeatedly drugged and raped her after sending an Uber to pick her up at 1:30 a.m.
6: She was prepared to testify if necessary.
5: Which is scary for a lot of adults to do.
6: It is scary for any survivor.
5: Despite Uber's rules about traveling solo as a minor, the girl was never asked for ID. Neff says rideshare companies know this danger exists.
6: I feel there are holes that are being exploited and that continue to be exploited. And I think parents need to talk to their kids about it.
5: Veronica Waters, 95.5 WSB.
4: Your weather for today. Going to be warm this afternoon with a high of 87. WSB meteorologist Christina Edwards will have Atlanta's most accurate and dependable forecast straight ahead. Lakeside High School in DeKalb County has stepped up security after parents raised concerns about some images that were circulating online. In a letter sent to Lakeside parents, the school system says that the images were originally discovered in a girl's restroom there at the school about 2 weeks ago. And then they were shared on social media this week. School resource officers are working with the school administrators to continue to investigate the incident. A large fire sweeps through the Colonial Square Apartments on Old Hapeville Road in Atlanta today. That fire broke out just after midnight. No injuries reported. The cause of the fire under investigation. There are fewer older workers. According to the Bureau of Labor Statistics, the share of Americans age 55 and older taking part in the labor force dropped from just over 39% in 2022 to nearly 37% this year. The reason could be a booming stock market, among others. Even though the numbers show fewer older workers right now, the older workforce in general has nearly quadrupled in size since the mid-1980s. And while we're talking about working and your money, have you been transferring funds? A new report from J.P. Morgan Chase shows more Americans are turning to their investment funds to support spending. Over a three-month period ending in April, more people were transferring money from their investments into their checking accounts. While this trend is driven largely by older and higher income individuals, it's become more common across every age and income group, according to this study. The transfers are coming from both brokerage accounts and retirement accounts. Let's take a look at the market, see how your investments are working for you. The Dow right now is down 124 at 51,225. NASDAQ's in positive territory, up almost a full percent. The S&P is also in the green. It's 132.
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2: Alex Williams has a look at the roads.
3: All lanes shut down temporarily in the Midtown, 75 southbound, right where you merge onto the connector south, as well as the 75 south ramp to 85 north as they try to upright this overturned vehicle. If you'd like, you can take Northside Drive to get closer to Midtown as an alternate. From the Trustdale.com Traffic Center, Triple Team Traffic, 95.5 WSB.
4: I'm WSB meteorologist Christina Edwards. Partly cloudy, hotter today with a high of 87. Not quite as cool for tonight, but still mild. Lows in the mid-60s.
2: 82 degrees in Midtown Atlanta. 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
0: We have to talk about one of the great successes within the Trump administration that is only just now being learned. Welcome back. It's Eric Erickson here. The phone number, 877-973-7425. 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The game will still be on. It's going to be a fun time. Text SHOW to 33777. The great success of the Trump administration that the Trump administration is only now just pointing out, and ironically, they're pointing it out with data from the Cato Institute that is very upset about the success. It's a huge success. It's one I didn't actually even know about. And I also got to say, when learning about it, it just actually kind of blew my mind that the numbers were so large. First, let me tell you about Cozy Earth. 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Legal immigration from majority Muslim nations was cut 96% since 2024. It's been pretty staggering now. You had, frankly, somewhere around 22,000 Muslim immigrants in this country in September, October of 2024. That was the peak of it. And it has now plunged down to only about 1,000 in February of 2026 and following. Yeah, February 2026. That's immigrants based on visa issuance and refugee admissions and from majority Muslim countries. And the people who are being admitted are refugees from majority Muslim countries. And I got to explain this one to you. I wrote about this a little bit this morning. I am increasingly of the mindset that we have a lot of people who fled Islamic regimes and they are Muslim. Have a lot of them. They fled Islamic regimes and they're Muslims, and they're good people. And I know some of them. And they don't want a bunch of Islamic immigrants in the United States either. Now, if you are an Islamic immigrant here, and you're listening to me, and you're offended, I think you know what I'm talking about. When you go to certain parts of Michigan now, for example, you've got streets that are being named after Hamas terrorists and Hezbollah activists. You have, you've got people in Texas who believe that you should have Sharia law divorce, that you should have communities of interest for Sharia law. They do not integrate into local communities. They keep to themselves in Islam.

0: Islamic enclaves. They don't want to integrate into the United States. In a lot of these communities, a lot of the imams in the mosques preach terrorism, support of terrorism, anti-Semitism, hatred of Israel, hatred of the United States. More and more videos come out regularly from Memory, the Middle East Media Research Institute, of imams in mosques in the United States preaching and teaching death to the West, death to the United States. We have allowed these people into our country because the Bush administration, I think, overplayed their hand on claiming Islam is a religion of peace. Islam actually means submission, not peace. And again, I got plenty of friends I grew up with overseas. I got friends here who are Muslims, and they agree with me. You may be surprised to learn that. But I have a number of Muslim friends who are in 100% agreement with me because they fled the sort of radical Islam that we have allowed to filter into this country over the last number of years. Now, relatedly, yesterday, Ron DeSantis declared the Muslim Brotherhood and CARE, along with Antifa, to be terrorist organizations in Florida. If you're unfamiliar with CARE, the Council on American Islamic Relations, it is a subversive institute that too often, unsurprisingly, finds itself aligned with radical Islamic groups. The Muslim Brotherhood, of course, is tied to it. The Muslim Brotherhood is banned in most countries in the Middle East. The Egyptians threw them out. The UAE threw them out. Saudi Arabia threw them out. The only government in the Middle East that has fully embraced the Muslim Brotherhood is Qatar, and Qatar has become a front for radical Islam and terrorism. Qatar is a dangerous country that throws its money around in this country, buying friends and influence. And Qatar is a hotbed of radical Islam backed by the Muslim Brotherhood. The Muslim Brotherhood in the 1940s and 50s, as it was gaining steam in the West, its leader wrote about how they wanted to co-opt the West. They wanted to pretend to share Western values. And once they became dominant, they would take over. We see what's happening in Great Britain, where if you go complain about Palestinian flags on your street, you get thrown in jail. Had another situation the other day in the UK where an individual complained about something happening within a Muslim community and he was harassed by police. A local Islamic activist had the police go to his house and drag him out of his house to harass him. Islam, as it is being manifested in the West right now, isn't compatible with Western values. Communism isn't just a political ideology. Communism is a total ideology and way of life. It is socioeconomic. It controls the economics of a system. It controls society in a system. It plans society in a system. It governs the politics of a system. It governs the politics of classes. And Islam, as it's being imported into the West right now, is the same way. And it is in alliance with the progressive left. We saw this happen in Iran before the revolution. The progressives in Iran and the Muslim radicals of Iran allied to throw out the Shah. The moment the Shah was gone, the Islamic radicals turned on the progressives and killed them all. Those who didn't flee, at least. In this country, it's not a coincidence that a lot of the more radical Muslims in this country who are deeply hostile to Western values, who go to mosques where the imams preach about death to the West, are allied with the Democratic Party. Look at Abdul El-Sayed. Abdul El-Sayed's mother, his father-in-law, his multiple relations, friends, people in his circle have all been sympathetic, not just to terrorists, but to Al-Qaeda, to terrorists in the Middle East, to Hamas, to Hezbollah, rank anti-Semites. He has been friends with pastors who have wanted the destruction of the United States and our way of life. And he's a progressive. He's a progressive. He claims to support gay rights. He claims to support progressivism. He claims all the right things for progressives to embrace him, even if he doesn't actually believe in those things. But we know taqiyya is a belief in certain branches of Islam that you can lie to advance. Iran practices taqiyya. Iran practices a belief that its leadership can lie to your face to advance Allah's will. The president of the United States and his team have reduced the number of immigrants and asylum seekers from majority Muslim nations. And I know it sounds hostile, and I know there will be people angry with me for saying it, but I am increasingly concerned about the compatibility of Islam in the West. I mean, I'm concerned with the compatibility of progressivism and the West. I don't think progressivism is helpful and healthy in this society. And the fact that I've got seen a bunch of progressives allying with a bunch of radicals from the Middle East who preach death to the West in their mosques is a warning sign for me. It should be a warning sign for everyone. It is not a healthy situation that we are seeing festering among progressives in this red-green alliance. My friend, Dr. Michael Youssef, I've told you he's written about this on his book, Unholy Alliance, how essentially radical Islam is co-opting progressivism in the West to advance. And once it is dominant within progressivism, it's going to start shutting people down. It's wild to see the number of Democrats like Alexandria Ocasio-Cortez, Kristen Gillibrand, Kathy Hochul, others, when they show up to talk to Islamic men whose votes they want, they cover their heads. They're blasting Republicans, claiming that we're going to have some sort of Handmaid's Tale. They mock us and wear those red costumes from that stupid TV show based on that horrible book. And yet when they see a group of Muslim men, they're perfectly willing to submit and cover their hair because they don't want to offend. They'll offend Christians. They'll mock God. They'll mock Jesus. They'll mock the church. They'll persecute the church. But they bend over backwards to avoid offending Muslims. Why? Because the things of the world like the things of the world, and the things of the world hate the things of God. It's that simple. So this hasn't been touted very much. The White House yesterday released the data that legal immigrants and refugees from majority Muslim countries have fallen 96% since 2024. We were, on a monthly basis in the Biden administration, allowing in 20 to 25,000 immigrants from these countries. It's now down to less than 1,000. And I do think that's good. And again, before you shoot me, before you hate me, before you vilify me for saying this is a good thing, you should know that I have plenty of friends from the Middle East, and they agree with me on this. And many of them are Muslim, by the way. And they came here to get away from that. And they don't want it imported. And by the way, they have recognized and understand it is real hard to distinguish. It is real hard to determine who is a Muslim who really doesn't want radical Islam here and who is a Muslim who comes into this country and says they don't want it, but they actually are okay with it. And if we can't figure out a way to distinguish between the two, then we have to restrict immigration. I don't want any culture coming into the United States that refuses to assimilate into the United States. Assimilation does not mean giving up your religion, but it does mean giving up ways that your religion is imposed on the American way of life in ways that are hostile to the values of the United States. And that includes free speech. That includes freedom. I think you got to worry about this stuff. And I'm glad to see the Trump administration thinking this through and making changes as best they can. And I'm sorry if it offends you. This is one of those issues where I think in the last few years I've been radicalized on, and I'll tell you why. It's because I have heard too many sermons from too many imams in too many mosques in the United States who hate the United States and hate our values and wish to see us upended and ruined because of our Western values. Now, ironically, some of the post-liberal right, they talk about the same thing. Yeah, it's true. It's wild. Some of these Theo bros now are starting to quote the Quran on how women need to be oppressed and the like. It's all a dangerous game that's being played. When you hear these sermons coming from mosques in the United States, courtesy of memory that have tracked them down, and you hear the denunciations of the United States as the land of the free and the home of the brave, and you hear the rank anti-Semitism, your alarm bells should be going off too.
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3: 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Still no fun. 75 South toward Midtown. They got the car uprighted that had rolled over on the 75 South ramp to 85 North, but they're still blocking the right side of that ramp and the left lanes of 75 South itself that head towards 17th Street. So delays start back around Moores Mill Road. Earlier crash cleared. All lanes open on the west side perimeter. 285 southbound at I-20. 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Fair nights under stars and stripes September 24th through October 4th at the Superior Plumbing presents North Georgia State Fair at Jim R. Miller Park in Marietta. NorthGeorgiaStateFair.com for more information. Alex Williams, Triple Team Traffic, 95.5 WSB.
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14: And the delays are growing out of
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0: My daughter was asking me about the Cornell rape case. I hadn't really paid that much attention to it, and I went and looked it up. And I got to tell you, I got to praise Sunny Houston at The View. Because, you know, she used to be, she was a lawyer. She's got a background. And I got to play. Yeah, I can't believe I'm seeking her praises of all people. But I think she's right on this. Listen.
20: I actually have the statement that Jane Doe wrote at that time. And
21: just give it to us in a sentence. We don't have a lot of time.
20: It's several pages long.
21: I know, but
20: it's 9 pages long. And I will say that under current New York State law, voluntary intoxication or drug use, and she voluntarily drank a lot. She voluntarily took snorted ketamine off of one of the boys' body parts.
22: Even though she was highly intoxicated, yes, when she arrived, yes, at the frat house.
20: She was highly intoxicated, but had made plans to meet one of the young men. She allowed other boys and consented to other boys snorting ketamine off of her body. And under New York law, voluntary intoxication or drug use that merely impairs judgment does not legally constitute an inability to consent to sexual activity, right? So that means if you voluntarily ingest drugs, you voluntarily take alcohol, you can agree to have threesomes, which in her statement, she agreed to have 2 separate threesomes. One boy did walk in. One young man did walk in and say, everybody out. So there was one person that did that. And according to her statement, three of the young men did not touch her. And so I say all that to say the pictures of these young men who have not been charged, not been adjudicated, are being plastered all over the internet. I think people are reporting this story inaccurately. I think they're reporting it unfairly. And while this is something that we have to take very seriously, there is no way, according to her statement in 2024, that any prosecutor would have brought
21: forth but she was case. Intoxicated. How did she
20: under New York law, again, under New York law, voluntary intoxication, if you voluntarily drink 10 beers and you voluntarily ingest ketamine, but that intoxication.
21: That doesn't have anything to do with the fact that the guys attacked her, whether she's drunk or not.
20: No. Well, according to her statement, she says she did. They did not attack her. Her statement in 2024,
10: issue is with this New York law, though.
20: She consented to the sexual activity. She consented to it according to her own statement in 2024. Now, I prosecuted sex crimes for 10 years. I believe women. I am not saying that we shouldn't believe her, but in 2024, she said one thing, and now in 2026, she is saying another thing.
0: Yes, and that's it. And here's the thing. Doesn't make what they did right. Not condoning it. Don't think it should happen. They should be ashamed of themselves, but they should not be prosecuted. They absolutely should not be prosecuted. Just based on that. Now, the DA has reopened the criminal investigation into this. There's a civil lawsuit. There's a demand for payout. And there is pressure being brought on the fraternity. But I got to tell you, I think Sunny is right in this. In her statement that was contemporaneous to the events, she said it was all voluntary. She said she volunteered. She consented to the drug use. She consented to the alcohol. She consented to the sexual encounters. 2 years later, she's changed her story. You're going to have a real hard time prosecuting that case, considering her statement now, further removed from the time, differs so significantly. And in fact, she had a very long and lengthy statement at the time documenting everything that happened. She clearly remembered everything that happened. This is one of those salacious things where the internet exists to destroy people's lives. And these young men, they did something wrong. They should not have done it, but they should not now be destroyed by a prosecutor prosecuting something that it's directly contradicts everything she said at the time. 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
3: At 2 o'clock, I'm Bill Caiaccio. News sponsored by Brett Beckers, our top local story and official with the Kratom industry, weighs in today about the deaths of two Ole Miss students, including one from Atlanta. Here's a report all new at 2 o'clock.
23: Toxicology reports are still pending, but there are indications the pills allegedly tied to two overdose deaths should not have been on the shelves.
24: That product is a federally controlled synthetic opioid that is illegal federally.
23: Mac Haddow is a spokesman for the American Kratom Association, which advocates for proper use of the natural plant as a supplement for pain relief and management of anxiety, depression, and withdrawal symptoms. Though widely available, it lacks FDA approval. Robert Strang of Atlanta was one of the two students found dead at Ole Miss last week. Graham Carroll, 95.5 WSB.
3: 85 degrees in Atlanta. Will we get back into the 90s this week? Meteorologist Christina Edwards has Atlanta's most accurate and dependable forecast coming up. This just in, five new measles cases are confirmed in Georgia. The State Department of Public Health says they are all members of the same family in Jasper. The siblings were either unvaccinated or undervaccinated. At least one of them has a history of traveling out of state. These cases are not related to the earlier outbreak in Cobb County. Georgia now has 21 confirmed measles cases so far this year. Uber reaches a settlement in a lawsuit from a Georgia teenager who accuses the rideshare giant of playing a role in her sex trafficking by a man in Clayton County.
25: Using rideshare companies to transport people is a recognized danger. And I think that's important for the public to be aware of.
3: The girl's attorney, Michael Neff, says his client should not have been driven over 30 miles in the middle of the night without parental consent. The two sides agree the undisclosed amount in the settlement will be put in a trust for the girl until she is an adult. Israel says it is treating an attempted stabbing incident on a passenger jet as an act of terror. Correspondent Ian Pannell reports Saudi officials say there was a fight in the flight deck midair and passengers had to stop the altercation.
26: I think they're going to be questions about how one of the pilots or one of the crew members was able to bring a pocket knife on board. What was their motivation? Were they operating independently? In other words, was it a lone wolf operation? Prime Minister Netanyahu has already said that the nation will be on high alert for any other potential attacks.
3: An on-duty crew traveling on the flight landed the plane safely in Saudi Arabia. Lakeside High School in DeKalb County is beefing up security after parents raised concerns about some images circulating online. In a letter to Lakeside parents, the school says the images were originally discovered in a girl's bathroom about 2 weeks ago and were shared on social media this week. It is now 2:02, and up next, live team coverage of traffic and weather.
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6: It is 2:05 and time now for live team coverage of traffic and weather. In the 24-hour traffic center, it's Alex Williams.
3: Hey, good afternoon, Bill. Still dealing with crash cleanup near Midtown, 75 southbound at the ramp to 85 north there before 17th Street. The right lane of the ramp from 75 south to 85 north is blocked, and the left lane of 75 south also blocked. So keeping you on the brakes from North Side Drive, and then some volume continues with you, 75, 85 southbound down to about North Avenue. Northbound, they just cleared a stall out of a center lane, 75. 585 North at Edgewood Avenue. From the Trustdale.com Traffic Center, Triple Team Traffic, 95.5 WSB.
7: I'm WSB meteorologist Christina Edwards. Partly cloudy skies, heating up today to a high of 87. Not quite as cool for tonight, lows in the mid-60s. Tomorrow and Friday, partly cloudy, highs in the upper 80s to low 90s.
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0: Greetings, conversationalists. Welcome. It is Eric Erickson here across the United States. The phone number, 877-973-7425. If you would like to be on the program, if you can get past the call screener, of course. 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And if you are getting the show notes today and you're not a paid subscriber, it goes back under the paywall after today. So it's only $7 a month or $70 a year. You know, I'm terrible with self-promotion. Believe it or not, I am. I don't like to pitch you on this sort of stuff. But you know what? I think it's worth letting you know that the show notes that I send out at noon, you want to know who reads the show notes? It's not just you guys. Multiple staff members in the White House read. At least two cabinet secretaries are subscribers. Multiple senators and congressmen, two former speakers of the U.S. House of Representatives, two Supreme Court justices, a dozen circuit and district court judges, six governors at least, a bunch of state legislators, Supreme and appellate court justices and judges in multiple states, some really famous theologians, including Catholic and Protestant, journalists, public policymakers, and at least one Academy Award winning actor are all paid subscribers to the show notes. So what you get in your inbox at noon, it's everything I'm going to talk about on the show and then some. It's actual real show prep for your mind. And you got Supreme Court justices, Academy Award winners, people in the White House. They're all reading it while you're reading it. They're all paid subscribers. So I'm fascinated by the people. I started this project, you know, back at Red State back in the day. I started doing this morning briefing thing because I was interested in talk radio. Was talking to talk radio guys, including Rush, and at the time people weren't really doing sorts of morning briefing emails, and so I started one. Gosh, 2007, 2008. it was just a compilation of stuff from a conservative perspective, went out to every local talk radio host in the country at the time, didn't even tell my bosses. And then one day, about 2 years in, they asked me why I was sending so many emails. They were getting bills for the emails I was sending on a daily basis. And I was like, well, I've started doing this email. They're like, what email? And I told them, nobody at my office subscribed. And I had built the list up to a couple hundred thousand people nationwide. And so then we started putting ads in the email and things went gangbusters. Now we've got an unpaid and a paid list through Substack that I use. Goes out to a whole lot of people. I think it's the number one, number two political newsletter on Substack on the right. And it's just, it's been cool to grow it, to find out. I got an Academy Award winner who reads my emails on a daily basis. That's just kind of cool. Two members of the Supreme Court. That's just kind of cool. So I didn't mean to toot my own horn here, but again, we put everything behind the paywall again tomorrow. All these people, that Academy Award winner, yeah, he can pull it. He's got the money. He's a subscriber. He's a paid subscriber. Now, I must move on. I want to revisit the Sarah Sanders ad because it's still bothering me, the reaction on the right on some of it. If you weren't here yesterday, let me play you this ad. This is from Sarah Sanders, the governor of Arkansas. She passed a welfare reform act in Arkansas. This ad features a young white man in his parents' basement in a recliner, getting fat, eating chips and cheese puffs, playing video games, wearing an AR headset. And she's talking about the work requirements that Arkansas passed in welfare reform.
9: Yeah. Oh, you want some of this? Take that. Come on.
11: Meet Brad. Brad has turned relaxing into a full-time profession. But you actually work hard. You pay taxes to cover welfare for guys like Brad who just choose not to work.
9: Whoa.
11: That's why I launched a welfare to work requirement.
9: Almost there.
11: Now, more Arkansans are working than ever before.
9: Whoa.
11: Even Brad.
0: Now, let me give you the visual here, just so you understand. Here's Brad, overweight, laying back in a beanbag, playing video games, eating cheese puffs off his chest. As the governor is talking about now, able-bodied men and women in Arkansas. So in other words, people not suffering physical or mental disability, able-bodied men and women in Arkansas, to get welfare, have to get a job. And Arkansas now will supplement their income so that they can make ends meet, but they got to go get a job. And at the end of the video, you see Brad now has lost some weight, is in a dress shirt and a tie, happy to be at work. There is, by the way, something soul-fulfilling about work. A couple weeks ago, Beau French in Texas, running for the Texas Railroad Commission, saw a picture of a group of University of Texas students celebrating their upset win over Ohio State, cheering. And he began to attack them because they were Indian Americans. Too many brown people in the picture. Said, I heard a rumor graduation at UT looked just like this. That's too much. What he meant is that too many Indian Americans. Now, what you need to know is that all the kids in the picture, they were American citizens. They were tracked down by the press, identified. They're American citizens. The anti-immigration crowd for years has said that one of their objections with immigration, in addition to taking jobs, is the failure to assimilate. Here are a group of kids having beers at the game, those who are of legal age, sneaking in beers for the others. They're all wearing Stetsons, UT colors. They're cheering on an American football game. That is a picture of assimilation. And these kids were innocent of anything. By the way, they all got there on their merit. All of them were there because they had the grades to get there. There was no affirmative action on their getting there. And Beau French decided to attack them and decided to attack the immigration system using a picture of an upset University of Texas win to make a racial argument. I have friends, by the way, who are concerned with the Indian American community in Texas and the unwillingness of some there to assimilate, driving down property values in some communities. My friends have some legitimate concerns. These kids at a Texas football game, not a concern. But when people push back on Beau French, there were a number of people on the right, the white right, we should call them, who said, no, he's running for office. Whether you agree with him or not, you must keep your mouth shut because he is running for office and we cannot jeopardize him running for office. So do not push back on Beaufrench. These very same people are attacking Sarah Sanders for using a young white guy in her welfare to work ad. That it is demeaning and stigmatizing to the white guys. The white guy instead of a black woman. That's their objection. She should have used a black woman because everybody knows the black women are the stereotype of the welfare queen. You know, it's ironic, of course, it's J.D. Vance who wants to put married women on welfare. Yeah, these white right guys are upset that Sarah Sanders didn't put a black woman in the ad about welfare abuse. She put a young white guy who at the end of the ad, looks like he's lost some weight, put on a work shirt, and he's happy to work, happy to make money. Do you know why Sarah Sanders used a white guy in this ad? Part of it, I'm sure, was to avoid being attacked as a racist for using a black person, but you know what the actual data in Arkansas is? There are more white men on welfare in Arkansas than there are black women on welfare in Arkansas. In Arkansas, white people are disproportionately on welfare. It's true. It's true. You may not hear that a lot, but it's true. More white guys than black women on welfare in Arkansas. And so she put a white guy in the ad, and the white right people are upset. She hurt their little feelings by putting a white guy. White guys are so stigmatized. They are so victimized. And the United States, I just want to put a white guy. J.D. Vance is the vice president of the United States, white guy. Donald Trump is the president of the United States, white guy. Mike Johnson, the Speaker of the House, white guy. John Thune, leader of the Senate, white guy. You have a majority control of the Congress by Republicans, most of them white. You have majority control of governor's mansions and state legislatures in this country right now by Republicans. And somehow the white right guys think that they are the victims in this society. Everybody's mean to the poor little white guys. I myself am so white, I don't wear white socks because I put them on and can't find them to take them off. And I'm not offended in one bit by these ads. It's the young Twitter bros. And here's what it is. The Democratic Socialists are made up of the downwardly mobile children of rich white progressives. And they are afraid that they are losing control. And so they are trying to convince everyone else that they are a victim and please put them in charge so that they can manage the victimhood. It's the exact same thing on the right. You've got a bunch of downwardly mobile right guys who chase clicks online and clout online, who many of them do come from privileged families, who cannot live up to their parents' expectations because all they do is chase clout online and clicks online, and they want all the white guys in America now to view themselves as victims. Because some Indian American took their job, but not really, but they wish to believe it because they made bad life choices. I have spent many a day on this program talking about how when you're a middle-aged white guy in this country and you lose your job, it's virtually impossible to get back into your industry because the industry moves on from you and we got to do something about it. But the idea that a bunch of young white guys in this country are crying because Sarah Sanders accurately depicted the demographics of welfare in Arkansas and that she needs to be denounced when Beaufrench can't be denounced for openly racist tweets is absolutely absurd. And I'm sorry, you white right people. If you decide that you're going to play professional victim, just like the Democratic Socialists play, you're going to wipe things out on the right. Nobody wants the Ibram Kendi woke left or woke right. Nobody wants the white version of Nicole Hannah Jones and her 1619 project, and that's what you people are peddling. Ironically, some of these people, you know, it was Nick Fuentes, who actually is kind of a white nationalist, who is mocking these guys, many of them in mixed-race households, and yet they got to tout the white male victimhood. They couldn't even go out and find white women to get married to. It's the juxtaposition here of we've got to play up white victimhood for men. We're not really committed to it in our personal lives. It's kind of downright offensive. And again, here's what it is. It's a bunch of downwardly mobile click chasers online who can't meet their parents' expectations because they can't get a real job except peddling grift and outrage online, who are the ones who are trying to get people outraged about this. In the real world, it doesn't translate. In the real world, in Arkansas, it's majority white dudes on welfare, and Sarah Sanders put them in an ad highlighting that they're now getting deeply fulfilled by getting out of their parents' basement and getting real jobs. she should be commended for the welfare reform effort in Arkansas instead of condemned for running an ad highlighting it. But the white right grifters out there have to make money out of your outrage, and they're trying to convince a bunch of young white guys that they're victims in society. Victims in a society where their own kind are in charge of the country. It's absolutely ridiculous.
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3: 219 Trustdale.com Traffic Center just found some new trouble heading up into Midtown on 7585 northbound. It is either a crash or a stall. It's right in the center lane at 17th Street, exit 251. Brake lights filling in behind that. Southbound, they cleared trouble off to the right at North Avenue. And still cleaning up this crash, blocking the left lane, or the right lane, I should say, of the 75 south ramp to I-85 northbound there in the Midtown area. 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Alex Williams, Triple Team Traffic, 95.5 WSB.
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0: Guys, can I say something without making you all bristle at me? I don't know that that is possible. But this fawning over the president for saying we're going to stop calling it artificial intelligence and we're going to start calling it super intelligence, it's kind of dumb. It's like Lake Ontario is now Lake America. Gulf of Mexico is now Gulf America, Gulf of America, which I've seen now media outlets doing this, and suddenly we're going to start calling it super intelligence. You can tell the people. So you know how the woke left changes names? It's like it's no longer homelessness. It's unhoused. They're unhoused. It's not a mom. It's a birthing person. And now we got people on the right doing the same thing. Oh, we're going to call it super intelligence. Oh, Mr. President, that's the greatest thing ever. Laura Ingraham was on Twitter last night typing out how this is just the smartest branding thing ever. This is just the smartest thing the president has ever done. Really? Really? He says super intelligence instead of artificial intelligence and all the seagulls clap. Art. I'm just, come on. I'm willing to give the man his due for stuff. I am. Many of you know that I am, and you don't like that I praise him. Some of you just can't acknowledge that I actually do. Like the war in Iran going very, very well. We'll get into that when we come back. But this idea that suddenly all the smartest thing the president has ever done is called super intelligence. Oh, it's just the most wonderful thing. It's like a Harry met Sally moment in the deli. For those of you who know what I'm talking about, the way people reacted to this, it's absolutely ridiculous. You want to call it super intelligence? Call it super intelligence. I've been calling it artificial intelligence for a very long time, and it is an artificial intelligence. It's a math algorithm that does math equations that might in some way simplify your life that everybody seems to be scared of right now for reasons that have everything to do with the AI companies trying to scare the bejesus out of you so that you will regulate them in ways they wish to be regulated to shut out the competition. Read an interesting profile of Mark Zuckerberg the other day. It's actually really, really well done about how he has designed Meta to win heads or tails. He's going to own the data centers. He owns the data centers that Anthropic and OpenAI rent. So he's going to win there if they beat him on AI. And if they lose to him on AI, well, he's going to beat him on even more counts. But either way, he wins. Because he's offering up now AI products that are geared to consumers to help them with their life, to find duplicate subscriptions and cancel the subscriptions for them, book airline tickets for them at the most competitive price, book a reservation for them through OpenTable, things like that. Stuff just works. And by the way, I've been using Muse. Can I just say they've advertised it just an obnoxious amount through the baseball game in the last 24 hours? I was watching the Braves game yesterday, and every single commercial break had a Muse ad. Most people are probably never even going to use it. I don't think you should be scared of it. I just don't think most people are going to use it. I've been impressed with it, though. Still use Claude more. But really, super intelligence. That's what we're getting. All the AI executives who want buy-in from the president of this stuff is like, yes, sir, it's super intelligence. You're a genius, sir. At some point, can anybody just say to the president, yeah, I think it's a dumb idea. I don't think people are capable to tell the president, other than his wife, yeah, dumb idea. Not necessary. Just everybody knows what you're talking about when you say AI, but nobody around him wants to do that. You know, I would do that. That's probably why they don't let me around him very much. All right. I gotta tell you about Perfectly Snug, because Perfectly Snug wants to keep you perfectly snug. 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
20: At 2:30, I'm Bill Caiaccio with our top local story. Five new measles cases in Georgia. The State Department of Public Health says they're all members of the same family in Jasper County. The siblings were either unvaccinated or undervaccinated. At least one of them has a history of traveling out of state. These cases are not related to the earlier outbreak in Cobb County. There are now 21 confirmed measles cases in Georgia so far this year. It is not clear yet if a 20-year-old Ole Miss student from Atlanta died after taking kratom. Nick Hadow with the American Kratom Association believes initial reports on the death of Robert Strang were inaccurate.
21: We've heard this media frenzy for the past 2 weeks about kratom was associated with these tragic deaths here at Ole Miss University. And we find out now it's not.
20: He says the synthetic products purchased by the two victims are not only very different from the natural kratom plant, they are federally banned controlled substances that should not have been on store shelves. Israel calls it an attempted jihadist terror attack. The co-pilot of a flight from Dubai to Israel is under arrest after he's accused of trying to stab the captain and crash the plane. This passenger describes what he heard.
22: I heard shouting and dramatic and hysterical people. That's what I heard.
20: Israeli Prime Minister Netanyahu says a member of the plane's crew and a passenger were able to break into the cockpit as the plane began to dive. The plane landed safely in Tel Aviv. If you're looking to pre-order Apple's first foldable iPhone, beware of scams. Malwarebytes reports a fake pre-order page for the iPhone Duo has been discovered. It resembles an Apple page and shows off a tab that offers $500 vouchers. It is now 2:31. Up next, live team coverage of traffic and weather.
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20: It is 2:34 and time for live team coverage of traffic and weather in the 24-hour traffic center. It's Alex Williams.
3: Slow towards Midtown and Downtownville on 400 southbound before Sydney Marcus. The delays stay with you on 85 and 75, 85 south, getting down past a crash. It's been moved all to the right at North Avenue. 85 northbound out of DeKalb in Gwinnett County. That ride's starting to fill in.

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1: My fellow Americans, welcome. It is Eric Erickson here. The phone number 877-973-7425. We must begin by talking about Iran. Iran has, well, things aren't going well for Iran. The vice president yesterday said that the Iranians, or it was a senior administration official, but all the pictures showed the vice president, so I assume it was actually him talking to the press, as that sometimes happens, is the president, the vice president, the chief of staff, and others, they will talk to the press, but they don't want to be named as to who they are, so they're referred to as senior administration officials, and very often then their picture shows up in the article. But what this senior official said is that the Iranians are now making demands that the United States has no intention of adhering to, for example, getting rid of the embargo on Iranian oil in order to negotiate on nuclear weapons, among other things. And the U.S. is not going to do that. The United States, in fact, has its foot on Iran's neck at this point. And there are reports that have come out in the last 24 hours that there are growing skirmishes happening inside Iran. Now, these reports came out that things were happening in the southeast of Iran. There along the coast, that there had been battles raged near the border with Pakistan in Iranshahr, I think is the name of it. Down in southern Iran, and then in near Bandar Abbas, which is due north of the Arabian Peninsula in Oman. They're right at the Strait of Hormuz, that there had been some sort of battle there. And now there are reports coming as well that in the northwest part of Iran, in Ardabil, there near the Caspian Sea, that there has also been skirmishes happening. Iran appears to be collapsing before our eyes. It's a slow motion collapse, and it is collapsing because of the pressure that this administration has brought. I got to say this in all sincerity. The president of the United States, Donald Trump, has done more to pressure and collapse Iran than any of his predecessors, from Reagan through Biden. He committed to a strategy of economic isolation. He sent Treasury representatives to countries around the world to tell them that we were serious about this and that we would come after those countries if they decided to allow Iran to continue business. And it's working. The Turks, the UAE, they've shut off banking access for Iran. Even China has now withdrawn some support for Iran. It's still giving Iran weapons, but in the banking system, it hasn't wanted to run afoul. It's got hyperinflation. Its currency is collapsing even further. The military is not getting paid. Teachers are not getting paid. There are growing calls for general strikes in Iran. The Iranians themselves are reaching out in back channels to Europeans, asking the European governments to intervene with Donald Trump to allow humanitarian relief. And the president's saying, nope, we're not going to do it. We're not going to do it. Y'all, it's working. It's not working fast enough for the midterms. Let's be clear here. It's not working fast enough, but it's working. Gas prices continue to be high. Gas prices continue to have a problem. I want to play this exchange between Stuart Varney on Fox Business and a former deputy treasury secretary, Falkender, I think his name was.
2: Now, the war has trumped everything else. The war actually seems to be the big problem for President Trump at this moment, right?
3: Yeah, that's why when people say that it's the economy and not the war, really those two are completely related, because the resolution of the war will bring down gas prices. And people, when voters say the economy, they really mean gas prices. If you were to plot gas prices against the generic congressional ballot, they line up very closely with each other. And so even though the jobs market is going well, we have enormous investment going on, the Atlanta Fed forecast that we're going to have a blowout third quarter.

0: GDP number. The sourness about the economy seems to entirely be coming from gas prices, and as you said, diesel prices in particular.
1: And there's not much you can do about that in the very short term, with the midterms 5 weeks away.
0: That's right, because the diesel prices in particular is not so much the supply of oil, it is the refining capacity, because a lot of that, as your viewers know, are located in places like the Middle East and Russia, that, you know, with Ukraine taking drone weapons towards Russian refinery capacity, and then, of course, the what's going on in the Strait of Hormuz with the ability to move refined product through there, it really is the capacity. And you're not going to have oil and gas manufacturers come in and build new refineries. Even if they were going to do it, that's 8 to 10 years away. So unfortunately, there's very little that can be done in the next 5 weeks to do something about diesel prices.
1: Treasury Secretary Scott Bessent, he's called his Treasury bond buyback program a success, but it did not bring rates down. Mortgage rates, for example, have gone above 7%. Does the Treasury's bond buying program just not work?
0: It depends upon what you think the objective is. So when I was deputy secretary and we were increasing the activity in the repurchase program, what we were looking to do was reduce debt service costs for the American people. You know, as your viewers know, if you can replace off-the-run illiquid bonds with on-the-run liquid ones, we can reduce the cost of funding. But going from a $2 trillion buyback program to what was ultimately from $2 billion to ultimately $4 billion, in a $30 trillion bond market was never going to have a material impact on rates. But nevertheless, it was still successful because they more than doubled the normal activity that went on in that auction.
2: Now, you can ignore the bond part to your peril, because as the yield is continuing to go up, it's continuing to wreak economic havoc, particularly on Americans who are getting mortgages, credit cards, car loans, things like that. It's causing those prices to go up. And all of this is related to the current economic situation. And to the larger conversation there, the economic situation is directly tied to Iran. Gas and diesel prices are impacting everything. Diesel prices are high. Here in Georgia, Governor Kemp waived the gas tax, 33 cents. In Texas and now Arkansas, the governors there have allowed a form of diesel, non-tax diesel, to be sold to the public that's normally reserved for farmers. Farmers are already getting it. It's not going to help them, but it's going to actually make truck driving prices come down for people, which is a good thing. That we've still got an economic situation that is pretty costly for Americans out there, and it has a lot to do with the situation in Iran. However, don't look now, but in Iran, the oil is flowing through the Strait of Hormuz. Saudi Arabia is now pumping more oil into the Red Sea. Right now, the situation looks good for the United States. Right now, the situation looks as if the Iranian government is under enormous strain. They're begging now for the United States to come to terms with them. And I don't think that's going to change. I don't think the United States is going to waver. In fact, the president late yesterday said that he has nothing more to offer the Iranians unless they're willing to have substantive talks on the nuclear program, because they got to get rid of the nuclear program. And Iran doesn't want to yield on that, because Iran wants the ability to destroy Israel. Iran wants the ability to destroy us. So the president has got the American boot on their throat, and they're collapsing. They're starting to have skirmishes break out all over the country. You're not hearing about this in the Western press, but it's being documented online, confirmed videos happening. Word is coming out of the Middle East that Iranian citizens and militia groups appear to be getting arms from somewhere, Israel, and they appear to be working. This, by the way, speaking of the gas tax, and all, Governor Kemp in Georgia.
3: California taxes add $1.20 a gallon to every gallon of gas that you buy out there. Can you imagine that right now? Their unemployment rate is over 5%. And by the way, they had an $18 billion budget deficit just this last year. And while they add the taxes of $1.20 to every gallon of gas you can buy, just about an hour ago, I have again suspended the state gas tax. Thank you, God. Because states like ours, we don't want to take more of your money from you. We want to keep more of it in your pocket.
2: And, you know, it's wild that there are people in the state of Georgia who hate Brian Kemp from the right, that they don't think he is a conservative governor. He's been a great fiscal steward to the state. He's cut the gas price by getting rid of the gas tax right now. The gas price at my local gas station just by my house has gone down now. This morning when I got up to head up to Renai, I had to get gas, and the gas price was cheaper than it was the other day. It's phenomenal. Good stewardship. The reason gas prices are high right now, though, is because so much of the media believes the hype and the propaganda coming out of the Iranian government. The Iranian government just makes stuff up at this point. Like, for example, the Iranian government is claiming to have sunk more ships in the Straits of Hormuz, which is not true, by the way. They have not. There is no country on earth or any shipping company that has claimed that their ships have sunk in the Strait of Hormuz. And yet Iran just on social media does this. And they're trying to drive up oil prices through a propaganda campaign. And it was successful for a time, but less so now. They're running out of options. They've tried asymmetric warfare, a terrorist attack in Great Britain that failed. By the way, it turns out one of the terrorists themselves is the one who called the British equivalent of 911. We've got 911. They've got 999. Herman Cain somewhere laughs. They've got 999 there. Hitler doesn't know what to do. And this guy called 999 over there and disrupted their own terror plot, foiled the terror plot that appeared to be targeted American base, perhaps on behalf of Iran. The danger is that China is arming Iran and Russia is arming Iran. And Iran could lash out right before the election. And a legit October surprise in this election. Iran turns violent against the United States and its interests. And we're trying to build up our military stockpile right now, which has been kind of wiped out. There are dangerous things. Events change things. Events this far, this close to an election tend to help the incumbent. But events like this, if Iran decides to turn super violent, they may not help the president, although they may rally people to the president. It's hard to guess right now, although I think a lot of partisans in this country would immediately blame the president for this, even though it's Iran's fault. I don't understand people who want to vote for Democrats right now over gas prices. Democrats actually want gas prices to be high. You heard the governor there, Brian Kemp, California, $1.20 in taxes per gallon of gas. They want higher gas prices because they want you driving less. Because you're mad at the president because of gas prices, there's no reason to vote for the Democrats for gas prices because they actually want the stuff higher. The president doesn't. It's just the nature of the war right now. But we are winning the war. And the president's not getting a lot of credit, and he deserves a lot of credit. His economic sanctions on Iran and his willingness to bully other countries to adhere to our sanctions in ways prior presidents have not is actually scoring points with Iran. The country is in free fall economically. The upper class in Iran that has long been protected from the sanctioned regime is now feeling the sanctioned regime. The Ayatollah has had two houses in Great Britain repossessed because he can't pay his mortgage. All of these are signs that the president's pressure campaign is working and we should not let up. And if it has economic cascading effects in this country, it's terrible for the GOP in the election, but it's still the right thing to do.
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5: 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Earlier crash all gone. All the flashing lights have cleared and all lanes are open on the 75 south ramp to 85 north there in the Midtown area. But you're slow into downtown from I-85 and Georgia 400 down past Atlantic Station and Georgia Tech. Northbound also getting slower from University Avenue up to Freedom Parkway. 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Alex Williams, Triple Team Traffic, 95.5 WSB.
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0: Well, I really like Eric Schmidt, the Missouri senator, but it's interesting to watch how things played out yesterday. And in his campaign, his staff, they got out over their skis. A report went out in Axios yesterday morning, probably from people close to the Schmidt campaign, that J.D. Vance is looking at Eric Schmidt, the senator from Missouri, as a possible running mate in 2028, even as the president would prefer Marco Rubio. Eric Schmidt, apparently top of the list. That was the story in the morning. And then he decided to have a gotcha moment with Jack Smith, who was investigating Donald Trump, claiming evidence that Jack Smith was possibly in collusion with Fani Willis in Georgia because he went to a Hawks game. It turns out it was a Hawkeye game in Maryland. He's an Iowa fan, Jack Smith is. It completely blew up in Eric Schmidt's face. Nonetheless, Benny Johnson, the right-wing propagandist online, praised Schmidt for his gotcha moment. It was probably a pre-timed tweet to release after the gotcha moment, praising Schmidt for taking down Jack Smith and exposing his perjury and the like. And then Schmidt went on a right-wing podcast where they also praised him for the gotcha with revealing that Jack Smith had gone to a Hawks game in Atlanta, and he just went along with it when actually that's not what happened at all. It was such an embarrassing moment. There is a meme now of Katie Britt from Alabama, the look on her face when she realizes that Eric Schmidt has just railroaded himself. It was a ridiculous gap. This is Scott Jennings on CNN last night.
1: Rough moment. and I say that as someone who likes Eric Schmidt very much. I think he's been a really good politician and senator in Missouri. So obviously this was a mistake. But what Republicans are really talking about and worried about today and have been with Jack Smith is that he did go out and obtain communications from members of Congress. He did go out and apparently obtained records for, you know, local Republican donors who'd written checks for $5 and $10. Apparently he got records of at least one journalist, Molly Hemingway, from the Federalist. And so the Republican argument here has been that this was partisan, that this was dramatic amount of overstepping, and that it really did encroach upon, the job duties of a lot of these senators and members of Congress that he was digging into. In their view, for no good reason, and without disclosing it to them at the time.
0: But it all kind of got overshadowed now by the y'all. It was just absurd. It really was. He had a gotcha moment with Jack Smith that evidenced that he had gone to a Hawks game. They put up a big sign behind Eric Schmidt, and it was a Hawkeyes game. My guess is that someone fed stuff into AI trying to find ties to stuff and then didn't vet it. And the AI concluded it was a Hawks game, not a Hawkeyes game. And Schmidt is now going to have to say, just y'all, some staffer is going to, there's going to be like 25 years from now, people are still going to train their staff on this moment on how not to help members of Congress by not being helpful. It's just bad stuff. God bless him. I'm with Scott Jennings, though. I like Eric Schmidt a lot. He's a great guy. He's a great senator, by the way. But that was just a clowning gotcha move. And clearly, you had the morning story from Axios that he was a VP contender. Then you had the prearranged tweets from people saying that he had exposed Jack Smith for perjury and the like. And then you had the podcast that claimed he had done it when nothing happened. All the prearranged stuff, and it all kind of exploded in his face. That's just something else. Should have had Vision Computer train his office on how to use AI, because they can do that with you to show you how to make your office more efficient with AI. 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
3: 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There are a number of reasons why, but this coming year, you're not just going to want to renew with whoever you're with, whatever premiums they tell you you're going to have to pay. You're going to want to shop around because you don't want to just be roadkill with these premium increases. It's not going to be unusual this year to see premium increases of more than 20% on renewal. The reason is so many people in Georgia have dropped health insurance that care that they're getting when they go to the hospital or whatever, they're passing that on somewhere else. That somewhere else is to you. I'm Clark Howard.
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5: At 3 o'clock, I'm Bill Caiaccio with our top local story, 5 new measles cases in Georgia.
6: These new cases are not related to the earlier outbreak in Cobb County. The 5 individuals are siblings, all in the same family in Jasper County, just south of Covington. They were either unvaccinated or undervaccinated. At least one of those siblings does have a history of out-of-state travel. Children should receive their first dose of the MMR vaccine between 12 and 15 months, and then the second dose between 4 and 6 years old. With these 5 new cases, Georgia now has 21 confirmed cases of measles so far this year. Sabrina Cupid, 95.5 WSB.
5: 85 degrees in Atlanta. Not as cool tonight. How much of a warm-up to end the week? Meteorologist Christina Edwards has Atlanta's most accurate and dependable forecast coming up. As the investigation into the drug-related deaths of 2 Ole Miss students continues, a spokesman for the kratom industry says the product is being unfairly targeted.
7: Mac Haddow calls the deaths of Robert Strang of Atlanta and another Ole Miss student tragic, but says the pills believed to be responsible are synthetic products and thinks law enforcement should be making that clear.
8: These students actually purchased this synthetic opioid at a local business. Is there any justification for that to be withheld from the public when they're calling it kratom?
7: Kratom is a natural plant intended as a supplement for pain relief, reducing anxiety, and limiting withdrawal symptoms. But some say it has its own dangers, and kratom is legal to purchase but not approved by the FDA. Graham Carroll, 95.5 WSB.
5: Uber reaches a settlement in a lawsuit from a Georgia teenager who accuses the rideshare giant of playing a role in her sex trafficking by a man in Clayton County. Her attorney, Michael Neff, says rideshares without enforced rules can come with recognizable danger.
9: My client should not have been transported 36 miles at 1:30 in the morning without parental consent.
5: The two sides agree the undisclosed amount of the settlement will be put in a trust for the girl until she is an adult. The soaring cost of diesel fuel is having an impact on local governments. Here's a report all new at 3 o'clock.
10: Clayton County's fiscal year 27 budget began July 1st based on projections of the number of calls and the cost of diesel for its 22 fire vehicles. But Clayton Fire Chief and EMS Director Tim Sweat did not count on the price of fuel.
11: I can predict call volume increases. They're going to increase every year. However, with fuel, that's another piece of the puzzle that is extremely hard to predict.
10: As families dip into savings and look for options, so does Clayton Fire.
11: When you have a rise such as what we're seeing today, that just makes that challenge even more so.
10: Lisa Nicholas, 95.5 WSB.
5: The Israeli defense minister calls the incident on a flight from Dubai to Israel an attempted jihadist terror attack. Correspondent Ian Pannell reports the co-pilot is accused of trying to stab the captain.
12: Passengers on board telling Israeli media the plane lost control after some kind of struggle between the pilots. An Israeli source familiar with the matter telling ABC News, Israeli security assessment is that one of the pilots tried to take control and crash the plane.
5: Israeli Prime Minister Netanyahu says a member of the plane's crew and a passenger were able to break into the cockpit as the plane began to dive. You'll notice TSA agents standing at the Atlanta airport. A new policy requires officers checking your ID to stand up. The agency says that keeps them alert and helps travelers feel welcome, but they're Their union says it got no advance notice and learned about the change from its members. It says chairs provide basic support for workers who spend hours on hard floors. It is now 3:03, and the Von Hessler Doctrine begins in less than 2 minutes. Right now, it's live team coverage of traffic and weather in the 24-hour traffic center. It's Alex Williams.
13: Hey, Bill. Some better news in West Atlanta. Had some trouble in the left lane, 20 westbound before Holmes Drive, exit 52. That has cleared. All lanes have reopened there. On 285 eastbound, the inner loop, that ride's definitely getting stacked up through Doraville and into Tucker from Buford Highway, passing I-85 over to Chamblee-Tucker Road. Moderate volume continues south of there as you head down to Highway 78, the Stone Mountain Freeway. And on the west side perimeter, 285 southbound, the outer loop, a little sluggish as you pass I-75 in the Truist Park region. We will be watching for that to really start to fill up this afternoon after the Braves playoff game lets out in the middle of the rush hour. We will be here to cover it for you. 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
14: I'm WSB meteorologist Christina Edwards. Partly cloudy skies, heating up today to a high of 87. Not quite as cool for tonight, lows in the mid-60s. Tomorrow and Friday, partly cloudy, highs in the upper 80s to low 90s.
5: 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I'm Bill Caiaccio, 95.5 WSB.
15: Hour one of the Von Hessler Doctrine begins right now. I'm your host, Eric Von Hessler. And after that drop, I can let you know that I'm not alone. The Doctrinaires are here. Tim Andrews is here. Autumn Fisher is here. George Clark is here. Jared Yamamoto is here. I'm telling you, the whole damn game. Kit and Caboodle, all here, ready to go, fired up.
16: Yeah, fired up, ready to go.
15: Ready to go.
16: Fired up, ready to go.
15: Are you ready to go, Autumn Fisher?
17: I'm ready.
15: You seem like you're ready.
17: I'm ready to go.
15: She's a trooper.
17: Hi, guys.
15: She's not even awake, and she's in a bad mood, and she's crying. And she's here to do the show.
18: Wearing the same shirt from yesterday.
15: What's going on?
17: Is it? Oh, yeah, I was wearing leggings.
15: I've done that.
17: I didn't really do anything in it yesterday.
18: That's all right. I'm just saying, you like Nirvana a lot. Maybe you have more than one.
15: Hey, they're getting very, very popular again. Ladies are wearing their shirts 2 days in a row. That's how popular that band.
18: And Nirvana, remember, they're hot off their big Vanguard Award.
16: Who's the guy that was there that
15: Pat
16: wasn't?
15: Pat Smear.
18: Pat Smear?
17: No. The one that had the cigarette?
15: Pat Smear. He's in Foo Fighters, and he was kind of a silent member of Nirvana. I guess somewhere along the line, he became canon.
18: Okay.
15: But he was sort of the silent member of Nirvana, and then he took them over to Foo Fighters.
18: I see.
17: He was also in Red Hot Chili Peppers sometimes. Like, he kind of floats around.
18: Okay.
15: Yeah, but he's been solid with them. But I guess because now, whenever Nirvana gets an award, Pat Smear is there because it's like a canon thing.
18: I see. Okay.
15: They brought him in. It's like Magical Mystery Tour is considered part of the Beatles canon now.
18: I see.
15: Whereas it wasn't back in the old days. So
17: He was in the Unplugged studio session.
15: Yeah. He was always, R.E.M. always has a guy like this. There's always like another guy who, is there ad guitars, a multi-instrumentalist?
18: Like the homeless guy who dances for Arrested Development.
15: Is he a homeless?
18: I don't know. I just thought he was.
15: I thought he was a mentor. I think
18: they found him on the street.
15: Oh, okay. I thought he was like somebody's grandfather or something, and he was like the wise one.
18: I'll look into it.
15: Did he just sit there like on a rocking chair or something?
18: I thought he danced.
15: As I recall, no, I don't think he danced. I think he was just like the wise elder.
18: Maybe I'm thinking of Happy Mondays because they had some crazy guy on stage dancing.
15: People get those two bands confused.
17: There was a dancing guy in. Oh my God, what is that band from Boston? They're the ska band. Where did you go?
18: Mighty Mighty Boston.
17: Yeah, Mighty Mighty Boston's.
15: Okay, well, that's one of those. Here's the problem with those kind of bands. And I don't know if they were as bad as Madness, but. Madness, you know, there was like
18: 30 people.
15: Yeah, it's like, okay, you're doing well, but you got to split the money 30 ways. I think it was like 11. I saw somebody once who said, like, yeah, those are the bands I'm attracted to because you know they can't be in it for the money.
18: Right.
15: A band with 11 people. They just cannot be in it to get rich. Or you got one guy who writes everything and 10 people who are disgruntled.
17: They get paid like a fee for every appearance.
16: You go to eat.
17: Studio time.
15: Well, that's always the problem. Is like when you for the other members of the band that aren't writing the songs and getting credits and getting publishing credits, they make their money when you're live.
19: So whenever the band leader decides, yeah, we're taking a couple of years off, I'm exhausted.
20: Like, no, don't do that.
19: You're going to continue to make money because I heard our song in a commercial. By the way, I brought this up before, and it's just because of my life and the way society has changed in my life. And this is not an important thing, but it's interesting to me that in the 70s, A-listers, the most famous people, for the most part, didn't do ads. And when they did, like when Burt Reynolds did a magazine ad or something, it was like, I can't remember, but every once in a while, it was a big deal. Like, what's a guy that's that famous doing in a television
18: Japan
19: ad?
18: And do them?
19: They do ads in Japan because the American audience would never see it.
18: Right.
19: But now, it's like Will Ferrell does ads. All these people that I consider very, very successful celebrities. And this is the latest one. The Peloton ad with Miley Cyrus.
17: Yeah.
19: I mean, Miley Cyrus is at the top of her game. She's a huge celebrity.
17: I wanted a free Peloton.
19: That's what it is.
17: Hey, look at my body. Tight, tight, tight.
19: That's what it is. As I'm watching this, I'm going, and that makes me even more depressed about it. Because Miley Cyrus is talented and that her talents have been rewarded. I'm sure she's doing very well financially. And I know that the way that these sort of female singers get ready for a big tour, and I think Miley Cyrus get ready for a big tour, and it's pretty smart. They get on like a treadmill for 2 hours and sing their whole act while they're jogging, so they have enough energy. They're getting themselves ready to do a 2.5 hour a night show, and then somebody comes along and says, "Hey, well, you can get the treadmill for free if you do ads." That's the kind of thing that like A-listers would never do.
18: Right.
19: Would never do. Now, Mrs. Brady shows up doing a Wesson Oil. Is that what it's called?
18: Wesson Oil. Had Wessonality.
19: Yes. Yeah, that was perfectly fine. She's on TV. Of course she'd do TV ads. If you think about it, like at the top level, like can you imagine when Led Zeppelin was huge, if Robert Plant was like, I love a Chevrolet. Like it would never in a million years happen. Never in a million years.
20: What about Paul Stanley and the Folgers ad?
19: That was like in the 90s or something.
18: And I don't think it ran that often.
19: But it was in the 90s. It was after they. I don't think Kiss had a resurgence after that. But at that time, Kiss was pretty.
18: He was doing the dead. Broadway stuff then.
19: Yeah.
18: He was doing Phantom of the Opera.
19: Yeah. So I would look at that, even though it seems weird to say now because Kiss had this resurgence, I would look at that as at the time, that was his post-Kiss career almost.
18: In the
19: like
18: 90s
19: doing
18: when,
19: other things.
18: In the 90s are when that started.
19: A little bit, yeah.
18: Really?
19: But now it just seems the top,
18: ubiquitous now.
19: The top people are just in these ads. And it just, there's something about it that just makes me feel sad. Like, you know, don't you have enough money? Have some dignity. It used to be considered, you know, it's for the people who aren't superstars.
18: Another one, Ricardo Montalban did the car commercials before Fantasy Island.
19: Yes.
18: When Fantasy Island came, he wasn't doing ads.
19: But here's the thing, he's on TV. So
18: I know, but he was still a star.
19: He was a star, but his, before Fantasy Island, his big star was in like the 50s or 60s.
18: Like being Star Trek
19: movies.
18: And Planet of the Apes sequels.
19: Those came in the 80s.
18: 70s.
19: Star Trek? I mean, Star Trek, Wrath of Khan came out in like...
18: Yes, I know, but the original episode he was on was in the
19: 60s. Yeah, but nobody thought about it until the movie.
18: Right.
19: It was just another episode
18: He was doing nothing in the 70s until
19: So when he was doing nothing, what did he do?
18: Commercials.
19: Television ads, because he was recognizable. But
18: rich
19: they have these top
18: leather.
19: People who are already multimillionaires, and they do these ads. I just don't... It's perplexing to me, and although I realize it doesn't matter, although maybe somebody else, I mean, Sabrina Carpenter's and Dunkin' Donut ads.
17: it's weird, huh?
19: Yeah, it is. These people are at the top of their game.
18: Orson Welles have no money in the 70s? Is that why he was doing Parmesan and Bird's Eye?
19: He was broke. He had no money. He was considered a weirdo.
20: So with that ad with Miley
19: and
20: Cyrus.
19: By the way, remember, in the mid-70s, not many people had ever seen Citizen Kane, really. It's not like it is now, yes.
20: I see some mutual things happening here. There's an interesting partnership between Peloton and Miley Cyrus specifically. So number one, the Peloton ad is featuring her brand new song, Bass Persuades, on that new album, Bass Persuades.
19: Yeah.
20: And that's like the top
19: Billboard
20: album.
19: She's getting ready for a tour.
20: And get this, so they have a channel on Peloton now that it's a Miley Cyrus channel. So
17: that's right.
20: This is all connected.
19: Hey, do you also
20: synergy?
19: Also, do you get
17: everybody pedal?
19: Whoever stood up at the you gotta get me going. Come on,
17: up down up down up down pedal.
20: Show your butt.
17: Everybody, work your butt.
19: But what if I'm feeling like I can't go much further?
17: Hey,
19: come
17: get
19: on,
17: up.
19: I'm tired.
17: Keep going.
19: I can't do it, Miley. Come on.
17: I can buy us some flowers. Let's go, everybody. I got a toned butt and a tight.
19: I got a toned butt and a tight you know what.
17: That's right, you know it. Not everybody knows it. That guy did.
19: Yeah.
17: Oh, hey, I
19: just
17: wanted
19: to
17: write my name in the sand.
19: Because it's kind of like I'm David Bowie, and when I want to clean my hair, it's only Prel. Prel shampoo. You can never imagine.
17: Him and Bing Crosby.
1: Oh. Boy, if I had hair, I'd use Prel.
19: You know, Bing Crosby hated Jerry Lewis. They never talked. They never spoke.
1: Well, it wasn't difficult to hate a guy like him.
19: Doesn't sound like it. I came across this, my algorithm threw this at me.
20: Because Jerry made fun of him.
19: Yeah, there was a telethon. Now, this was before Jerry was doing telethons. And Bing Crosby and Bob Hope were the host. And this is in Los Angeles. And it seems to be televised locally or something. And they've got all the big stars because they're Bing Crosby and Bob Hope. They're raising money for an Olympic team or something. And that's the big telethon. And so Jerry Lewis, who's talked about this later, is like he and Dean, like the last minute, there was no preparation. And they go on together. And Bing kind of walks away, and I guess Bing Crosby wore a toupee, and nobody knew. And I guess Jerry Lewis comes out and he starts like hinting at that, you know. And he's like, "Where's Bing? Bing, where are you?" And Bing's hiding backstage. He refuses to come out because he believes Jerry Lewis will try to remove the toupee in front of everybody.
1: Not happened.
19: This is in like 1952. They never spoke again.
20: We had the same algorithm.
19: Did you get it?
20: Yeah.
19: Yeah, I know. You and I are looking at the same kind of stuff.
20: Yeah.
19: You know, 70s shows that went wrong.
20: Yeah.
19: kind of weird nostalgia is that.
20: Oh, I was watching around Labor Day, I was watching videos of the telethon with Jerry Lewis, and so that came into my algorithm.
19: Oh, okay. There you go. Has anybody done a mashup of just all of the, ridiculous things that happened over the years?
20: Oh, there's tons of them.
19: He insults people and just yells at people.
21: Hey, get away from that.
19: I saw one where he turned around and he was like to the band, "The next time when you get that cue, you've got to stop and think because these people running the cameras, well, we have to understand they're only human and they're going to make mistakes. So we all got to work within their mistakes." This is like hour two. We've only got 30 more hours to go.
1: If you don't get it, you're gonna be fine. Right?
21: Yeah.
19: How many Jerry Lewis's do you have? Like you got to have the young Jerry Lewis, which is just
20: God. When they did it,
19: and then there's that mid like the 70s when the serious thing starts, and then
20: old Jerry,
19: and then old Jerry.
20: But do you remember that? Well, we were talking about this before the show. Joe Piscopo and Eddie did a thing on SNL in the Ebersol years where. Eddie Murphy did the young Jerry Lewis, the goofy Jerry Lewis. It was the two sides of Jerry Lewis.
19: Yeah, I sort of remember
1: that. And Joe Piscopo did, you know, the guy with the cigarette and the tuxedo and the sweat and the grease.
19: Boy, that's back when Piscopo thought, man, together, me and you, we're going to the top. Oh, just you? Okay.
20: Just you.
19: I'll go on Fox News and get my own right-wing radio show. What the hell? Does he still have that?
20: Salem. In New York City.
19: Okay, so he's still
20: He's a right-winger, but he talks a lot about Frank. He talks about music and New York culture. He's a guest on a lot of other shows.
19: Yeah. Like in the podcast world?
20: Yeah. I've noticed his name on a lot of podcasts. Yeah, or those things that are, I'm not exactly sure what a podcast
19: is.
1: Oh, see, they take a bunch of seed pods and like cast them into the air.
19: Hey, you know what? I got an idea. Suicide's a bad thing. Let's do something about that by never ever saying that word. And then we can solve it.
1: It's kind of the same. The name.
19: Change the name.
17: That's all you have to do.
19: That's all you
17: change
19: have to do.
17: Change names of stuff.
19: So now he is claiming, do we have the audio? I never ever sang that word. And then we can solve it. It's kind of the same.
1: Change the name.
19: So now he ever sang that word. And then we can solve it. It's kind of the same.
1: Change the name.
17: Change the name. That's now, all you have to do.
19: That's all you
17: change
19: have to do.
17: Change names of stuff.
19: So now it's SI, which used to mean Sports Illustrated, but go ahead.
0: But the name has been officially changed.
19: Stop for one second. How is that possible? Where is the official bright to become a billionaire? Hmm. They've got something that I ain't got and you ain't got, but it's not that they're smarter than we are. So he got the gaggle of billionaire idiots around him. Where is the official bright to become a billionaire? Hmm. They've got something that I ain't got and you ain't got, but it's not that they're smarter than we are. So he got the gaggle of billionaire. It's the official bright to become a billionaire. Hmm. They've got something that I ain't got and you ain't got, but it's not that they're smarter than we are. So he got the gaggle of billionaire idiots around him, and just so they can keep the crazy money pumping, they're like, yeah, yeah, heads up and down, absolutely. What do you want to call it? We're going to call it that. Are you gonna make sure that they don't regulate us or put us in jail? I will. You can do it yourself.
3: The biggest, amazing people for all of us.
19: The biggest.
3: That fat guy
19: he's always making fun of? Was he in there?
3: The big fat guy who was taking the fat drug.
19: Fat pill,
3: the shot or whatever.
19: You gave it a little Cosby there at the end.
3: Fat pill and whatever and whatever.
0: But the name has been officially changed by the biggest, the smartest, the greatest people anywhere in the world at this. And I was with President Xi a few days ago, and he would admit, he said, these are the smartest people in the world at what they do. And
19: it's a big thing.
0: But it's been officially changed to super intelligence, or SI.
19: So it's official.
3: From the United States.
18: Have you seen that?
19: What?
18: On the where he signed his name on the executive order or whatever he did with the...
19: Are you sure this wasn't AI, like you saw
18: Unites,
19: a photo?
18: Unites States. If you Google Unites States.
19: Okay, but I mean, there's a possibility that, you know...
18: It's a possibility.
19: You got to be careful when you see stuff like that, because, you know, that's just basic White House kind of stationery,
18: well,
19: right?
18: Well, it was tweeted out on the White House's official page. Unites States.
19: That's what it said.
18: Under his signature.
22: There's a Newsweek article about it.
19: Okay, is it real?

0: I'm just saying, I'm not saying it's wrong. I'm not trying
1: Washington Examiners.
0: Not trying to be belligerent about it. I'm just saying.
2: We love Trump, Eric.
0: We all have to be careful in the AI age. Whenever you see something that's a little out.
3: SI age.
1: Would they tweet out their own mistake?
0: Let me tell you something. It's the Gulf of Mexico. It's Lake Ontario. And it's artificial intelligence.
3: Throw them in jail.
0: Yes.
3: Throw them in jail.
0: Yes, MAGA. You won an election. Congratulations. You can't tell me how I speak. Sorry. For a little while, it's still the United States of America.
3: We're going to send you on a boat in the Gulf of America that's operated by SI.
4: Could it be official if the president can't even spell United?
0: Yeah. Now, hold on. He doesn't write that, right?
4: Well, it still says Unites. I didn't look. I shouldn't have signed it. Idiot that I am. Good thing it was an auto pen.
0: Sounds like you're turning against yourself a
4: little
0: bit.
4: Well, I mean, have you seen what I've done? That's not too bright. I mean, negotiating with Iran.
0: You know what he should say? He should say something like, put my name on the Kennedy Center and I'll leave.
4: Yeah. You put it on, I'll resign tomorrow.
0: It's all I really want.
4: And then let JD pardon me and we'll be good to go.
0: Yeah. Oh, that's
4: but you
0: be...
4: don't want a bearded president.
0: Well, that really does come down to that. He doesn't realize, he's already shown that sometimes he doesn't know, like John Cornyn would probably be beating the hell out of Tallarico by now in Texas. Like, see, he quite often doesn't know when he's hurting himself. So he will probably get involved with the primary for 28 in such a way that the person who's most loyal to him is going to get the biggest boost. But then if he produces somebody in the general election, Ken Paxton-like, that loses, he's actually more in danger of the Democrats coming after him because he thinks he can pardon himself, but that has to go to the Supreme Court. If J.D. Vance or Marco Rubio follow him, the first thing they're going to do on day one is pardon him.
3: Oh, yeah.
0: So it's in his interest. And I'm not even saying guilty or I'm just saying, you know, the Democrats are coming and it's just better from his point of view, just to have a blanket pardon. But still, what we've seen through the midterms is he still goes on gut feeling in the moment without any long range. How could this hurt me? Texas shows it to you. Now, maybe Paxton will win in Texas, but they're having to spend a whole bunch of money in Texas that they would rather use somewhere else. Texas should be the reddest state in the country. But they're having to put all kinds. If they do win, they're going to have to divert funds from maybe some other purple states that maybe they could have affected.
1: Well, Paxton came out. He didn't like Trump.
0: What?
1: Yeah, he's complained about
0: it. Oh, yeah, probably now he wants that to get out because do you know that Trump is only being used? This is a stat that I saw. So look to back me up here, George. Trump is only being used in 1% of GOP ads around the country.
3: Smart.
0: For Republicans running for office. And I thought about it. Rick Jackson, even in the primary, he was his best friend. But are there a lot of commercials out there where he's talking about, I'm going to be your Trump?
2: I'll be your Trump.
3: And he wasn't
2: Trump.
3: Because remember Trump backed Burt Jones, and now that ads, Keisha's
0: no,
3: doing.
0: No, I know, but Rick Jackson out Trumped, even though he didn't have Trump's endorsement during the primary. You remember the commercials here? He talked a lot about Trump, so he out Trumped Trump to get that nomination, and probably Burt Jones didn't run a very good campaign, I would think. But
1: Kemp did that too. He went down the Trumpian lane in the primary, and then that was gone.
0: Yeah, kind of. You kind of made up with him and everything. Yes?
5: Yeah, according to CNN, less than 1% of Republican ad spending is being dedicated to television spots that explicitly feature or mention Donald Trump.
4: Well, I told him to do that. I mean, I'm excessively unpopular.
0: And on the other side of it is Trump shows up in 20% of all Democrat ads around the nation trying to win.
3: There's a good...
0: So, elections, you don't know how they're going to go. You can only see like indications. So it is Texas in the end. And so I still kind of think that the Republican will win. But if he does, it's going to take way more resources from the national party than you would think necessary in what should be the reddest state. And that Tallarico, he's not all that impressive.
3: No.
0: I saw a commercial.
3: Beto O'Rourke is more impressive than Tallarico.
0: Yeah, I mean, he's really like something out of central casting for like...
1: Yes, he is.
0: Just like, I don't know... Like a soy boy or something.
3: Yeah, just the genders comment and the fact that he doesn't eat meat and lives in Texas. Like, yeah.
0: But that's okay.
1: He hates oil.
3: I've heard that too. But the meat thing,
0: he doesn't hate oil if he's in Texas. Yeah, I know. I saw this thing where it was an ad or something, and he's calling Ken Paxton to say that he will. We might be able to find this. He's calling Ken Paxton on his phone, on his cell, to say, "I will debate you on Fox News. I've said there's six times I want to debate you, but if you're only comfortable on Fox News, I'll debate you on Fox News." And it's like, when I saw the thing before I watched it, I thought, well, this is a clever campaign thing, right? You know, put him on the spot, you know? But then when I was watching him talking into the phone, I just thought,
3: hey,
0: certainly not. It doesn't scream Texas stereotype, that's right. For sure, you know? So he seems to me like he should be a kind of a weak candidate, a Beto O'Rourke kind of candidate that the media falls in love with, but ultimately on election day, the voters are like,
3: no. He's already doing it now. He's running a national campaign instead of a campaign for Texas.
1: Jasmine Crockett probably would have done a better job.
0: Really?
1: I think so.
0: I think she turned people off.
1: She would get more media attention than this guy.
0: Possibly. But I think she was too... I just don't think she was ready for prime time. He may not be either. Don't get me wrong. He probably isn't either. But that just shows you... You know, when the Republican Party in a midterm for a Senate race, and it's Trump's fault, he primaried the sitting Republican senator in that seat. It makes no sense if he had been thinking about what's best for him.
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24: At 3:30, I'm Bill Caiaccio, news sponsored by Vincent Financial. Our top local story, 5 new measles cases in Georgia. The State Department of Public Health says they are all members of the same family in Jasper County. The siblings were either unvaccinated or undervaccinated. At least one of them has a history of traveling out of state. These cases are not related to the earlier outbreak in Cobb County. There are now 21 confirmed measles cases in Georgia so far this year. It is not clear yet if a 20-year-old Ole Miss student from Atlanta died after taking kratom. Mac Haydow with the American Kratom Association says he believes people are being misled about initial reports on the death of Robert Strang.
25: If you're taking kratom, you're suddenly afraid when in fact natural kratom was not implicated. The American Kratom Association has diligently fought to keep the kratom marketplace safe.
24: He says the synthetic products purchased by the two victims are not only very different from the natural kratom plant, they are federally banned controlled substances that should not have been sold in stores. Uber reaches a settlement in a lawsuit from a Georgia teenager who accuses the rideshare giant of playing a role in her sex trafficking by a man in Clayton County.
26: Using rideshare companies to transport people is a recognized danger. And I think that's important for the public to be aware of.
24: The girl's attorney, Michael Neff, says his client should not have been driven over 30 miles in the middle of the night without parental consent. The two sides agree the undisclosed amount of the settlement will be put in a trust for the girl until she is an adult. The Israeli defense minister calls it an attempted jihadist terror attack. The co-pilot of a flight from Dubai to Israel is under arrest after allegedly trying to stab the captain and crash the plane. This passenger describes what happened.
27: Suddenly the aircraft was dropping very sharply, like massive turbulence, and we didn't understand why because we didn't get any alert.
24: Israeli Prime Minister Netanyahu says a member of the plane's crew and a passenger were able to break into the cockpit as the plane began to dive. It is 3:32 and time now for live team coverage of traffic and weather. And in the 24-hour traffic center, it's Alex Williams.
28: All lanes just blocked and reopened on the south side perimeter, 285 westbound, the inner loop of, between Boulder Crest Road and 675. Hero Unit and police escorted a stall to the right shoulder. All lanes have reopened. Trouble just cleared out of the HOV lane in Midtown, 7585 northbound at 17th Street. The delay is stretched behind it back toward University Avenue. That's just going to stay slow for the afternoon commute. Southbound already stacked in from the 85-400 merge. Speaking of 400, I'm seeing the brake lights on 400 northbound through Sandy Springs starting to fill in as well before Abernathy Road up to Northridge Road, exit 6. From the Trustdale.com Traffic Center, Triple Team Traffic, 95.5 WSB.
29: This is WSB meteorologist Christina Edwards. Partly cloudy skies heating up today to a high of 87. Humid for tonight, so not quite as cool. Lows in the mid-60s. Tomorrow and Friday, highs in the upper 80s to low 90s. Few pop-up storms possible on Friday.
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31: 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They may have, you know, like a broad hope that, hey, I'm hoping that I can retire at this age. And if I can retire at this age and not have to go back to work and maybe travel like a couple times a year, like I think that's maybe what I'm looking for, something like that, which that's great. If that's where you are, you know, a lot of people don't spend tons of time thinking about this, you know, and it sneaks up on you. But what I would tell you is from someone who's trying to put together the puzzle, I'm going to say, those aren't super clearly defined goals. Like, let's drill down on, you say you want to travel, why? 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
1: Don't worry about it, Jared. It's okay.

0: amazing. I'm like, I know he's amazing.
1: Brother doesn't. His brother, not a big fan of beach balls.
0: Okay. Was his brother in the Fabulous Thunderbirds or something?
1: Yeah, but
0: okay.
1: He was a solo. He toured solo, too, and didn't like it when you had the beach balls going. Well,
0: how do you explain? Give us some context.
1: Man, this ain't the beach. If I see one more beach ball, I'm leaving.
0: I love it. I am a fan. So where did you see this happen?
1: Was, Autumn was there. This was at Stone Mountain in 2003, I believe, maybe. And it was some beer
0: festival. So it was
1: festival.
0: The Fabulous Thunderbirds? Yeah. Or
1: no,
0: he was solo?
1: It was him. And the Clay guy opened for him that Autumn knows.
0: Oh, okay. Clay Cook. Clay Cook, yeah.
1: He opened for him, and then he comes out, and, you know, everybody's having fun. The beach balls are going because it's an outdoor show, and it's hot, and it's summertime. He's man, that beach ball. I see one more beach ball, and I'm leaving.
0: Somebody woke
1: I'm
0: up
1: Stevie
0: on
1: Ray Vaughan's brother.
2: And I'm ornery.
1: Back it up.
0: I appreciate the. First of all, I'm not a real Guitar Hero guy, but I appreciate it and I do like it. I mean, I can't say that. I mean, I love Hendrix and all that, so I guess there are good Guitar Heroes that I get into. But I gotta say, like the straight blues, I like when blues is like the platform that you use to create a pop song or a rock and roll song. You know what I mean? Straight up, just sort of.
2: I feel like blues is the best. I feel the same way with jazz in person.
0: Yeah.
2: It's only really impressive and I can like stick with it if I'm watching it in person. If I'm just listening to it.
0: Oh, I love. Come on. You got to get the right records.
3: Well, come on. You go to a nice bar in Memphis and you hear that harmonica going. I was walking down the river.
0: Yeah, I guess. I don't know. It bores me after a while.
2: See,
0: I
2: agree.
0: Now, jazz, I would say that there are certain, you know.
2: Well, yeah, there's certain
0: releases
2: that are like
0: that
2: you can't.
0: Unbelievable.
2: And then there's deny, but like I'm just saying, put on some jazz. Like, yeah. No, thank you. But I'll go see any live jazz,
0: okay,
2: except for the ones that are like.
0: But here's the other one. Oh, you don't like that? You don't like the scat?
2: No, like the ones where like everyone is playing something different and no one is like.
0: Yeah, like
2: no one's like repeating each other.
0: The good stuff. The good stuff. Yeah, like Bitches Brew.
1: Headache.
0: Miles Davis. Like I guess they did that live. I can't imagine. This album has. I've been like. Fascinated by this album, Bitches Brew, for a very long time in my life. And I found out something about it. I don't know why we're talking about music so much today, but what the hell. I found out something about it that suddenly put it all into... Because every time I listen to this album, I just think, this is impossible. Like, a group of people could not get together and play together and come up with this. Like,
1: well, heroin is wonderful.
0: Well, I know, but everybody's got to be grooving in the same place. And then I found out that there's like... over 200 edits.
1: Oh, really?
0: I'm like, but no, that's cool. So they would jam and jam and jam and jam, and then they came in and made a record out of it, the same way that the Beatles do or the Rolling Stones or anybody else. Nothing wrong with that. But suddenly it made sense.
1: Can it be reproduced?
0: I don't know that it can. I mean, I don't know. I suppose I never saw Miles Davis. And by the time I would have wanted to see Miles Davis, he was just very cantankerous. I mean, beach balls, he wouldn't even notice because I think half the time he wouldn't even face the audience when he played. So I wasn't interested in seeing an angry guy who hates the world. Like he kind of turned me off with his personality in the 80s. So I never saw him. And I imagine they do stuff off that album. But maybe it's you can do it after it's on the album because you can follow it. But for years until I found that out, part of the beauty of listening to that album, Bitches Brew, was like, how did human beings create, how was this even done? Like, it's because there's so many left turns and right turns and up and down and over. And suddenly it all made sense. Still, my favorite Flying album. You just cue it up right as you're taxiing toward the runway. No. Wait till you get to where you're stopped on the runway, right? And just then you start it. Because it starts off, it reminds me a lot of the way Beethoven's Ninth starts off. It almost kind of sounds like they're warming up. There's a, as you're kind of getting ready. And then if you time it just right, as you take off and you're listening to Bitches Brew, it is fantastic. And it's great for me because I don't enjoy flying. And, you know, takeoff is where you do a lot of those dips and, you know, going this way and then you go down and you go back up. It's great with the music because the music, you're like grooving with the music as the plane bounces around. Little life hack for you. I'm telling you. As a matter of fact, what I found out once was that if you happen to be flying from Buffalo to Atlanta or Atlanta to Buffalo, turns out it's the same air miles. either way.
3: Oh, really?
0: Yeah. So if you're...
3: Shocker.
0: Yeah, yeah.

0: same thing either way. It doesn't change. And you start Bitches Brew when you're on the runway. You land almost exactly when the album lands. Yeah. Sometimes I fly it just to do that.
1: It's
0: just for that experience.
1: It's worth it.
0: I get to Buffalo. I turn around. I rewind my cassette.
2: It's interesting that you have a flying album, because I have one too that kind of fits like with the flying feel too. It's a little bit newer than that one.
0: If you tell me
2: even for like my frame of mind on music, it's 2010. It's a 2010 album.
0: Okay.
2: So it's
0: the Killers?
2: No, it's Deadmau5 4x4=12. It's kind of the same thing. It kind of fits with the bumpy landscape, the flying kind of feel. There's some dark parts, but there's some light parts.
0: Because I don't like that when you're taking off and you're kind of like moving, shaking this way and shaking that way. And when it's with the music, I feel like I'm almost like the plane and I are dancing. Like, this is all working perfectly.
1: I listened to that weird 70s song about the plane crash and the ambulance.
0: Oh my goodness! Nobody knows that song.
1: Over and over, I just played it.
0: You told me about that song.
1: No one knows. I saw the professor of rock talking about it.
0: Yeah, can you even remember the name of the band?
1: No, I don't remember anything about it. But this
0: is one of the most macabre rock songs ever. It's like it's really detailed about this. Was it a car accident?
1: No, it was a plane crash.
0: And then the ambulance.
1: And there's only one survivor, and it's from that guy's point of view.
0: And there's like body parts all over the place.
1: He's looking around. There's bodies everywhere, flames, and the ears.
0: I cannot remember who that band was. Do you have it?
3: Yeah.
0: This is it.
3: What's
0: it
3: called? DOA.
1: Yeah, DOA.
0: DOA. What a party song. His face is pale as it can be. It's like Prague.
1: Yes. He bends and whispers
0: something softly. We're all gonna die. He says, there's no chance for me. This is sound like a Spinal Tap.
4: Sounds like Dio, sort of.
1: Blood rock.
0: All right, that's
1: way down below the ocean.
4: I kind of like it.
0: You know what album? As long as we're talking about music, and who cares? Everybody loves that Rainbow Rising. I've never listened to it.
1: What's that?
0: You would know that. It's the first Rainbow album. Dio.
1: What songs are on it that I would know?
0: I don't know.
4: Run wild.
0: I just don't like all these.
1: Like a rainbow in the dark.
0: I believe that's on there.
4: Yeah.
1: Where's he from? Batavia?
0: He's from Corn. No. Not Corning. Is it Corning? No.
1: No, he's not from Corning.
0: He's not from Corning.
1: Cornell?
0: No. It'll come to me.
4: Corn?
0: Not Cornell. It's
4: Corn.
0: Look it up. Look it up. I used to drive through the town all the time in New York. I do know this. For a while, the town that Ronnie James Dio is from in New York State was the incest capital of America.
1: Cortland.
0: Cortland.
4: And then he moved out.
0: Let's show some respect.
1: How could that be the incest capital of America? It's right there on the Finger Lakes, the tip.
0: Well, I don't know.
4: Well, it's
1: close to Canada.
4: I guess
1: Canada's a problem.
0: I guess you get out on that boat after then things happen. I don't know.
1: I always thought he looked weird.
0: I didn't say he was the result of that.
5: I didn't have sex with my girl.
0: I just say,
5: I blame it on my dad.
0: Who's my uncle?
5: Uncle Dale.
6: And my sister.
5: Ride the tiger. He's my brother.
0: I watched a full Rainbow show from the late 70s on YouTube. And it was great. But I was really blown away that in between, Ronnie James Dio was like the nicest host. Like, it was so against type. Like, the songs they're singing are, you know, the devils and the wizards are fighting and you know, whatever. And they go, thank you very much, ladies and gentlemen. We are so happy that you are here. We hope you enjoy yourself all evening.
1: He was a showman.
0: Now another like, hey, the devil's on my butt.
1: Unlike the people that unlike the people he played with who were all messed up on drugs and crap. Like, and Ozzy was a drinker.
0: Have you heard stories like about Rainbow? What was that drummer? Cozy somebody?
1: Come on, Jared, you know this.
0: So they used to like have fist fights backstage right before a show. I wonder, when you see these stories, like as I was growing up seeing all these rock and roll bands in the
1: 70s. Vinny Appice?
0: There was somebody else. Cozy Powell?
1: Simon Wright, I'm seeing.
0: I feel like it's, I don't know, maybe it was a later version of Rainbow. They had nobody could get along with Ritchie Blackmore, so you know, there's a lot of different people.
1: Cozy Powell is an English drummer.
0: Yeah. Well, anyway, at some point, he's like fighting, like right before a show, they're on the ground punching each other. Mm-hmm. And like, ladies and gentlemen, please welcome. But I just don't know. I'm not so much of a hard rock guy that I know their catalog. But hell of a nice front man. I did see him once when he was the lead singer of Black Sabbath. I saw the Black and Blue tour with Blue Oyster Cult.
1: Was that good?
0: Yeah, I don't know. I was too young to know. We were not in our right minds. Let's put it that way.
1: All right.
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0: Here we go. It's his crew. You're in a plane. You just go. Imagine going up through the clouds. plane starts shaking a little bit.
1: I think this is the jazz Autumn's talking about.
0: I know. It's just,
4: no, it's not.
1: It's not?
0: You're not going to come out against Miles Davis, I hope. He came out against himself and the whole world.
1: I hate you.
0: So, he was on Live Aid, remember? And he I think,
1: he was? I don't remember that.
0: I'm pretty sure he didn't face the audience. Just played to the back of the whatever.
1: Carlos Santana still does the same thing.
0: Yeah, but he was sitting down because he's older. So he actually turned away from you on the stool.
1: Yes, he did.
0: Yeah. Maybe he just wanted the band to see him play.
1: I guess.
0: Who knows?
1: I don't know. I
0: think
1: he
0: should
1: that.
0: Face the audience. That's my feeling. But you know.
1: Yes, it's a show. I was quite surprised.
0: How dare you buy tickets to my show?
1: Maybe he lost a tooth.
0: Oh, maybe. Yeah. I mean, everybody's got phones now, and it'll get out there if there's one night. It's possible.
1: I don't want people to see my face. No, I got no tooth.
0: I had to, when my front tooth broke, I made them turn off the cameras. Remember that one day?
1: Oh, that's right.
0: I was aware of the fact that one still, and then that haunts me for the rest of my life.
1: Yeah, you just had a hillbilly host kind of look.
0: Yeah.
1: That's good.
0: Yeah,
1: look
0: at this guy. Who listens to this guy?
2: This guy talks. This ain't a sports show, but...
0: I just had
2: a sack race and I won.
0: So Hegseth gave his speech to the generals. And he's got that huge American flag. Were they trying to create the opening scene from the movie Patton? Because it looks just like him standing in front of the huge American flag.
1: Was that fictional from Patton?
0: I don't think that he... No, I think that was... Yeah, that was...
1: Patton never stood in front of that giant...
0: I don't believe he did. I think it was just a way to open the movie and kind of set the nose and what the character that we're dealing with.
2: A man!
0: Like poop through a goose.
2: You gotta kill that man!
0: yeah, you know everybody, all those tenured people now, and it's like, just rolling their eyes. But that's all right. That's the world that we live in. There's nothing we can do about it. Hey, here's some good news. The Braves won yesterday. And how are they doing right now? I know you're following.
1: 1-1.
0: That's how yesterday started.
1: That's right.
4: 1-1.
0: 1-1. That's
1: so
0: one.
4: So 11.
0: Yes. Well, altogether 11 points have 11 runs. I'm sorry. Don't want to make that baseball. Boy, you want to get a baseball person going. Refer to them as points. They're runs. All right.
4: I got the runs.
0: They don't have 6 points. They don't have 6 points. They have 6 runs.
2: One run.
0: I'm going to yell at them when they say 6 points in football. It's one touchdown.
1: I like tutty better.
0: Oh, it's a tutty. Would. A tutty.
9: It's kind of nice that they started at 2. We get to watch it here at work. And
0: yeah, yeah. And we have an open mic who was there yesterday and was not happy that it started at 2 because of what happened when it ended. You have that?
1: I'm pulling it up as
0: we're pulling
1: speak.
0: It up.
1: Yeah, you
0: pull
1: know,
0: up your pants,
1: hey,
0: pal. Cinch that belt.
1: All right, pants are fixed. Here we go.
22: Can someone explain to me why they have to time a ball game at Truist Park to end at 5 o'clock right during the middle of rush hour?
1: Preach, brother.
22: This place is a total disaster. Somebody needs to get their head corrected.
0: All right. I feel like he pulled back. I feel like he was going to get a little more heavy. And he realized, oh, this might be on the radio. I'll be like, correct their heads.
1: Their head corrected.
0: So the whole idea here is, I don't know. Look, MLB decides when the game's going to be played. But if you have all of those restaurants that are open and hanging around, not a bad idea. Why don't you just stick around for a couple hours?
1: Go over,
0: have
1: pay
0: some
1: for a burger.
0: And I got mad when I was there. I was there at the Roxy for a show. And after the show, we went and had a few beers.
1: Which is what they want you to do.
0: What they want me to do. But we stayed till the place closed. And I get back, and they had closed the lot where I was parked. And then they had taken my keys all like on the to the other side to go to... I mean, it was insane. I just thought, how hard is this? You want people to stay, then the parking garage should stay open... Till I don't know, a half an hour after everything closes?
1: Easily. It's ridiculous.
0: What kind of sense does this make that if you, look, you stayed too long and you patronized our businesses for far too long. You spent too much money here. So here's your reward.
1: Yeah.
0: Your car's there, but your keys are on the other side. Yeah, I mean.
1: Oh, it's like Saw.
0: It took us an hour to find the person who could tell us where the damn keys were. Yes, it was like Saw.
1: It's like Saw. It's like, okay, the keys are here. You have one hour.
0: I kind of deserved it. Is that the idea? I'm not.
1: Live or die.
0: I'm not sick in the brain, so I've never seen a Saw movie. Is the idea that these people kind of deserve it?
4: The first one's supposed to be good.
1: The first
0: are
1: one
0: they
1: is
0: bad
1: good.
0: People? Do they kind of
5: yes.
0: deserve it?
5: Yes. Okay. The first one, there's a big connection at the very end of the movie. Then you're like, oh.
1: And it's Cary Elwes in the first one.
4: Oh, I didn't know that.
9: First one's great.
0: I don't know who that is.
1: Oh, you don't know? I thought, oh, you, have you ever seen The Princess Bride?
0: Well, yeah, but I mean, is that
4: that's Cary Elwes? He was in Robin Hood Men in Tights.
1: Yep.
0: Oh, that.
4: He was in Twister.
0: Was Kevin Kline in it? Is Kevin Kline still alive? When did he stop doing movies? Let's he just see. Stopped doing movies?
4: Kevin Kline?
0: Yeah, he just stopped.
4: He does a voice on Bob's Burgers.
0: Okay, well, there's something. There's some work.
1: Yep.
0: At least he's not doing a Peloton commercial.
1: 78.
0: Guy's wife is retired. Respect.
1: His wife quit movies, though, right after they got married.
0: Who's his wife?
4: Kevin Kline?
1: Phoebe Cates.
0: Oh, yeah.
4: Oh, that's right.
0: She was sexy in the 80s, right? Was she the weird science lady?
1: No, that was Kelly LeBrock.
0: Oh, okay.
4: She was in the, Labyrinth.
1: She's in the... let's see. She's the Fast Times at Ridgemont High.
0: Oh, the
1: High
0: pool.
1: Girl.
0: The pool, yeah. Oh, that's all I got to say.
1: Doesn't anybody knock anymore?
6: I didn't ask to be thrown in the streets with nowhere to go.
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6: I didn't think I'd survive. 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
31: 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Our top local story, a plan to sell the Atlanta City Jail to Fulton County, is on hold. WSB's Veronica Waters reports live. A city council committee wants more answers.
32: Yeah, before moving it forward to the full council, Bill, the city council's finance committee is pressing pause on the detention center sale due to questions about what's in the committee's name. The finances. Council member Jason Winston notes Atlanta spends about $30 million a year on corrections, and he wants to know how much the city will net in savings, and he wants to know city jailers won't lose employment.
33: We deserve the right to continue to dive into those numbers before moving this legislation forward.
32: Now, the legislation has been updated to allow for Atlanta to pay a $1 lease to Fulton County for the 50-year agreement and to ensure Atlanta officers are the ones who will maintain supervision of city detainees. Reporting live, Veronica Waters, 95.5 WSB.
31: 88 degrees in Atlanta. Will we hit 90 this week? Meteorologist Christina Edwards has Atlanta's most accurate and dependable forecast coming up. New measles cases in Georgia. Five siblings from the same family in Jasper County are the latest confirmed cases.
3: These cases are not connected to the earlier outbreak that we told you about in Cobb County. And with these five cases, Georgia now has 21 confirmed cases so far this year. And all of last year, we only had 10 confirmed cases. Measles is highly contagious, so the State Department of Public Health says anybody with symptoms should contact their health care provider first. Don't just go to the doctor's office, hospital, or health clinic without first calling. It's an effort to prevent spreading the virus to others who may not be vaccinated. Sabrina Cupid, 95.5 WSB.
31: A spokesman for the kratom industry weighs in about the deaths of two Ole Miss students, including one from Atlanta.
7: Toxicology reports are still pending, but there are indications the pills allegedly tied to two overdose deaths should not have been on the shelves.
8: That product is a federally controlled synthetic opioid that is illegal federally.
7: Mac Haddow is a spokesman for the American Kratom Association, which advocates for proper use of the natural plant as a supplement for pain relief and management of anxiety, depression, and withdrawal symptoms. Though widely available, it lacks FDA approval. Robert Strang of Atlanta was one of the two students found dead at Ole Miss last week. Graham Carroll, 95.5 WSB.
31: Everyone is feeling the pain from record-high diesel prices, including local governments. In Clayton County, Fire Chief and EMS Director Tim Sweat says his fuel budget for fire trucks is way higher than usual.
10: And just looking at the first 2 months of this fiscal year, I've already spent $99,000. If that continues, that I will far exceed my budget once again this year.
31: He says the department will look for other places to make cuts or even draw from a fund similar to a savings account. A new program in Fulton County teaches people how to use AI responsibly. Here's a report all new at 4 o'clock.
11: The free program offers different levels of AI learning, from basic skills to using it in jobs involving finance and marketing. Develop Fulton Board Chairman Kwanzaa Hall says people can either seize this opportunity or be left in the past.
12: Same way that we had phones that were the size of a brick and now they're on your watch. We are moving at a rapid pace.
11: Develop Fulton will collect data to see how the program does, like who uses it and their progress through the certificates. The program runs until April 2027. Barry Ryan Howarth, 95.5 WSB.
31: Israel says it's treating an attempted stabbing incident on a passenger jet as an act of terror. Correspondent Ian Pannell reports there was a fight on the flight deck mid-air and passengers had to stop the altercation.
13: There was no kind of mayday call as such. But we believe that the emergency system for notifying air traffic control that something had gone wrong with potential hijacking had been activated. We also understand from eyewitnesses who were on the plane that the cockpit door was open from the inside. Remember, measures that were put in place post 9/11 mean it's almost impossible to try and get into the cockpit once a flight has taken off.
31: It is the time of the year when drivers should be on the lookout for deer. AAA says between 45 and 55,000 deer vehicle crashes happen each year across the state. Most collisions happen during peak deer mating season, which runs from October through December. It is 4:04. The Von Hessler Doctrine continues in less than 2 minutes. Right now, it's live team coverage of traffic and weather in the 24-hour traffic center. Alex Williams.
5: Well, I was about to tell our commuters about a stall 285 westbound the Outer Loop at Riverside Drive, Ville exit 24, but that just cleared. All lanes have reopened, so the toughest part of that ride on 285 west of the Outer Loop right now is leaving Ashford Dunwoody Road, getting past Roswell Road. Southbound Outer Loop delays find you again, though, from South Atlanta Road all the way down to I-20, exit number 10. 285 eastbound, the inner loop, that ride's starting to fill in from Georgia 400 through Dunwoody and into Doraville. No relief southbound into Tucker and Clarkston. The brake lights stay with you down to East Ponce de Leon, exit number 40. And also seeing some brake lights on I-20 eastbound, but not terrible in DeKalb. Really just a tap of the brakes as you get past Lithonia Industrial Boulevard and Evans Mill Road in Stonecrest. Next report in less than 10 minutes from the Trustdale.com Traffic Center. Triple Team Traffic, 95.5 WSB.
14: I'm WSB meteorologist Christina Edwards. Partly cloudy skies, heating up today to a high of 87. Not quite as cool for tonight, lows in the mid-60s. Tomorrow and Friday, partly cloudy, highs in the upper 80s to low 90s.
31: 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I'm Bill Caiaccio, 95.5 WSB.
0: Hour 2 of the Von Hessler Doctrine begins right now. I just had to say this. I just listened to a little bit of Hegseth's nonsense. This guy is, he's something. Let's just put it that way. He's something else. Basically, you know, in front of the generals and everything, again, they're going, you see, this whole thing is about, what they're mad about is that the American people found out how low our munitions stockpiles were. That's what they're mad about. And for them, it's like, no. And they're saying, it's treasonous that the media would. And they make it act, and he puts it out there like, because they're letting our enemies know things. I'm here to tell you, and I've said it before, and I will say it again, and I'll do it in a rational, reasonable way. Russia and China, maybe not Iran on this level, but certainly Russia and China's intelligence agencies will feed information to Iran. These intelligence agencies know this, just as we know all kinds of stuff about their military situation. Now, we may have more intelligence than they do, but Russia and China have high-level intelligence agencies. And they know what's going on, just like we know what's going on with them. What they're mad about is that you found out. They're lying. They know that China and Russia's intelligence agencies know about our low stockpiles of munitions. They'll say it as it's treasonous because you're letting our enemies or our adversaries know this. That's not what they're mad about. What they're mad about is that the media let you know something that China, Iran, and Russia already know. You know, if you're in the media covering the Pentagon, you know how you're not treasonous? Is if you told the story they want you to tell. In Hegseth's mind, the entire media should be telling you that we beat the hell out of Iran, then it's all over, it was an overwhelming success. Own that and only that from the media to these people's minds, their twisted minds, is something less than treason. He said to the there was too much DEI. That diversity thing just got ridiculous. And it got into the military just like anything else. But they're overcorrecting and they're blaming it for way too much. And so he had a line in there, something like, diversity is not our strength. Unity is our strength. That sounds good. Look out for that word unity. Unity means everybody's on the same page. How often does that happen in a democracy? Nobody disagrees. Nobody disagrees. No, it's a democracy. It's just that the people who are doing things are doing them so correctly that out of 330 million people, you just can't find, you'll find a troublemaker here or there, somebody who's anti-American and wants us all to be speaking Russian and or Chinese.
5: Anti-unity.
0: Exactly.
1: Disunity.
0: Yes. I mean, it's really, I don't know if people can see through this, but do not fool yourselves. No American media outlet has let China or Russia know anything about our munitions. They spend plenty of money on their intelligence agencies, just as we do. He's mad that you found out and that he has to answer any questions about that. Well, I'm being somewhat serious, but I think rational and non-emotional.
1: What about the new department they created at the War Department with Elon Musk leading it, the future of warfare?
0: Yeah. Well, he's shown that he's so good when you put him in government.
1: Yeah.
0: I mean, look at how much money he saved. Oh, he didn't save us a dime.
1: No, let me get him.
0: Let me save us a dime.
5: I'm still waiting for my Doge check. Is it coming anytime soon?
0: No, it's not coming. No, it's all. What? And there's never, ever, ever going to be a city on Mars. But other than that, So I want to make another point here that I've been thinking about. It's interesting to me is this whole thing of renaming things. So the Gulf of America, Lake America, and the latest one is it's not artificial intelligence anymore. And he writes an executive order and he threw a struggle. I don't know, maybe not a struggle session, but it seems like the same kind of outcome. He gets all the leaders to sign, all the tech leaders to sign this executive order. This thing about changing the names, you know what's very interesting about this is that it's a very progressive political idea. Changing names like this is something that falls into the category of postmodernism. Now, if you don't, and that's been a very progressive thing. So postmodernism, basically, throughout most of history, naming things was seen as sort of a neutral act. It's the label you place on something, and that's what it's called. So postmodernism is a theory that says names actually don't describe reality, they create reality. And the people who can name things, they can use that as a tool of power, they can categorize, they can use it as social control. That's in the naming things. Postmodernism itself says there are no absolute truths. There are no universal truths. It's just that we all grow up inside of a language, and through the labeling of things, then that becomes your perspective of what reality is. And so the people who can name things are in a very powerful position because they're actually creating your worldview by naming things. And so that's why years ago when postmodernism started to get really, really popular amongst the left, that's when, you know, you didn't say a full word. You just put the letter on it. You're changing it. You can't say this, but now we're saying ableist, mm-hmm. right? Because if you grow up, now I'm not saying all of this is wrong as a theory. I'm talking about what happens when it gets in the hands of politicians on the left or the right. It is used for social control. Now you could say, well, it's good social control if what you're doing is changing the mindset of from disabled, not able, right, to ableist. My point here is not to say what's right and what's wrong. My point is to point out that something that started out as a very leftist, progressive idea that you can change reality by renaming things different things. It's just very funny that it's the MAGA movement and Trump, who supposedly rejects all of this leftist stuff, who is doing exactly the same thing. So he sits there with these leaders who are all rolling their eyes privately mm-hmm. and says, you know what I think the problem is? It's got a bad name. We got the word artificial. It makes people think that it's dangerous and it's fake. What it is it's super.
1: He dumbs everything down when right. he renames it.
0: But that's fine.
1: Have you noticed
0: fine.
1: That? Yeah, no, but
0: that's
1: I mean, fine. He goes the opposite
0: but
1: way.
0: But he is trying to control yeah. the mindset on it. And my point here is not to take a side on postmodernism or whether we should change this name or that name. I just find it very interesting that the most right governments actually, and they're not self-aware enough to know this, that they are, in fact, postmodernist. Now, I personally, if I do get to my, I think postmodernism has ruined the world. It doesn't mean, like many things, it doesn't mean that they didn't have a point at all. There is a point to that. If you can name things, then you can color them and you can get people, you know, some names are good, some are bad, all of that. But my feeling is, and I've seen it with my own eyes, you know, over the last 20, 25 years, you know, when you see these parents who have tried to parent in a postmodernist way, which means there are no absolutes, there are no truths, there are no hard fundamental truths. And I've seen it just kind of destroy families because, and this is the point that I always make, when you're growing up, the people who are older than you need to ingrain in you the things that they believe are foundationally true. Now, they could be right or they could be wrong, but here's the problem. If you're not taught what's right or wrong and what's things that are basic and true, you don't even know what to rebel against when you turn 18 or 19 or 20. There's so many families now where the kids are just like this in this bubble that's just floating. Their feet never touch the ground and they're on the internet and they're searching for who they are that makes them different. And then once they find it, they declare it. What are they looking for? They're looking for truth in a world with parents who bought the idea that I'm not putting any kind of truth on you. No, it's still important. It's still important to tell your kids this is right, this is wrong, this is true, this is always true. Because if they grow up and disagree with it, you've still given them a foundation. You've given them something to disagree with and go the other way. If you give them nothing and just say everything's relative, then it's very difficult to navigate the world. And I think that's why you see so many young people in their late teens,
1: flailing,
0: don't seem to know how to navigate the world because they were never told any absolute truths about the world. And again, I'm saying that as so that if they turn 18 or 19 and go to, like, they can go, oh, I disagree with my parents. At least they have some foundational thing to disagree with.
5: See, Claude just tells me who I am.
0: Well, now I guess we are in post-martyrdism. We're in super-intelligentism.
5: Yes, we are.
0: Speaking of super-intelligent, at least when it comes to traffic, let's say hello to Alex Williams. Alex says it's a below-the-speed-limit ride on 85 North toward Norcross.
2: Yeah, the intelligence stops right about here, Eric. Good afternoon, my friend, and to the Dr. Nairs as well. Yeah, crowded ride, 85 northbound, trying to make your way through DeKalb and up into Gwinnett with those delays finding you. Heaviest of them, Chamblee Tucker Road up to Pleasant Dale. Then it'll remain on and off the brakes the whole way up toward Pleasant Hill Road in Duluth. 400 northbound, you're on the brakes. Then Sandy Springs from 285 up to Northridge Road, exit 6. 75 northbound, it's sluggish between Marietta and Kennesaw. We'll keep an eye on a bigger crowd to form once the Braves game lets out later on. And we're dealing with a surface street crash in Cobb County. They're trying to clean this one up. Tow truck on scene in the intersection of Bells Ferry Road and Barrett Parkway. 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Next report in less than 10 minutes from the Trustdale.com Traffic Center. Triple Team Traffic, 95.5 WSB.
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0: Made one mistake in my otherwise brilliant remarks before the break on postmodernism. I said ableist when I meant handicapable. Ableist is a negative term, but I was talking about from handicapped.
1: That's if you bring up anything, then you're an ableist.
0: Then you're an ableist. Like, handicapped, changing it from handicapped to handy ableist, and I'm not taking a position.
8: Handicapable.
0: I'm sorry, I did it again. I just, for some reason, I keep putting ableist in.
8: That's all right.
0: From handicapped.
8: You just don't like the handicapped.
0: I love them.
2: This was Eric's last show.
0: From handicapped to handicapable.
1: And now it's differently ableist.
0: The point. Okay, any of it. I'm not getting into what's right or wrong. I'm just pointing out that handicapped to handicapable is the same thing as Lake Ontario to Lake America. It changes the way that you look at it. I would say, you know, we all kind of think it's goofy, but you can't deny that the term handicapped with the word capped says, oh, they can't do much. Whereas the term handicapable means, oh, they can do a lot. It's just different, right? That view change is exactly what Trump thinks he's doing when he changes Lake Ontario as something that belongs to another country, which it doesn't. It doesn't mean that, but well, now I've just changed it, and people will grow up saying Lake America, and they'll see that as ours. I'm not taking sides. I'm just pointing out that Trump is doing the same thing that the progressives do when it comes to naming conventions.
2: Professor Hessler, I have a question.
0: Yes, in the back. Yes.
2: I have a question. Yes,
0: the Braves fan.
2: Would the term suicide going to unalived also be in that same category?
0: That's exactly the same thing.
2: Okay.
0: I don't know that it's exactly.
1: Well, that's to avoid algorithms.
0: Actually, yeah. Well, yes, yeah, and it wasn't like an official, so I should take that back. No, that's for lawyers and
10: homeless to unhoused.
0: Homeless to unhoused.
1: There we go.
0: There you go. Which to me doesn't even really work.
8: There you go.
0: Because it's like unhoused means the same thing.
1: I'm untrailered.
0: I guess though. I guess unhoused would put you more in the mindset of it's the system's fault. Mm-hmm. You were unhoused, meaning you didn't really have a lot to do with it. The system did it to you. So
10: that's
0: yeah,
10: accountability.
0: Yeah, exactly. So that's I'll still, you know, I just really believe that. Again, that it's important that you do have to instill what you believe into your children about what are absolute truths, if only to provide a base for them to rebel against later. And that's what you got now with not everybody, maybe not most, but we've all noticed that there is this late teens, early 20s kind of person now that it's kind of shocking how much that they cannot navigate the world. And that's because you didn't give them a base. It's okay if they grow up and disagree with that. You've given them something to rebel against.
1: I didn't tell my son that Vlad and Nikki aren't really that wealthy. It's the dad, the banker from Ukraine.
0: I thought you were talking about like one of these reality people.
1: No, Vlad and Nikki are the two kids that play with toys and are multimillionaires. Yeah.
8: They have like weird voiceover, like, I got it.
0: Oh, yeah, yeah. It goes really fast and stuff, and they speed things up.
1: A lot of sound effects.
0: And the kids are put in a cage once they turn off the things, and dad spends all the money. I'm just kidding. If there are any lawyers or anyone who knows this, this is a humor show. We just make jokes.
8: Don't be so scared.
0: We make jokes. Don't be scared.
8: Yeah.
0: I'm not scared. I don't want the trouble.
2: There are lawyers all around Atlanta with their cassette tapes running on this show all the time. They always know.
0: I don't know that. I was on the regular, guys. I know exactly what goes on.
5: Mm. Even George Stein runs.
0: Hey, if we can't beat them, let's see if we can catch them. That's all. No, but they're too good. We can't beat them. But maybe if we just record everything, we'll find them saying something, and we can get rid of them, and then mediocrity can reign in the world of radio in Atlanta, Georgia, between 3 and 7 p.m. on weekdays. That's the dream. Isn't that the dream? Alex Williams says there's a crash on I-20 in West Atlanta.
2: Yeah, I got this one on the Jam Cam, Eric. Two left lanes are blocked right now. They were able to get some of these vehicles to the right shoulder. Police still maneuvering their vehicles around, so trying to figure out what they're doing here. But nonetheless, I-20 westbound is very slow from the downtown connector. Until things clear up, you can use MLK Junior Drive, Highway 78, a few alternates there. Once you get outside the perimeter, all I've seen is a tap of the brakes on 20 west between Thornton Road and Lee Road. Eastbound is a little slow, though, from a Riverside Parkway as you pass Fulton Industrial Boulevard. 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Triple Team Traffic, 95.5 WSB.
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31: 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Our top local story, five new measles cases in Georgia. They are all members of the same family in Jasper County. Dr. Sherry Drenzik with the State Department of Public Health says the siblings were either unvaccinated or under-vaccinated.
29: We have the tool available
6: to prevent measles. We've got to get individuals vaccinated that are susceptible.
31: The cases are not related to the earlier outbreak in Cobb County. Georgia now has 21 confirmed measles cases so far this year. There were only 10 cases all of last year. It is 87 degrees in Atlanta when we could see a return of pop-up storms and temperatures in the 90s. Meteorologist Christina Edwards has Atlanta's most accurate and dependable forecast coming up. Uber agrees to settle a lawsuit by a Georgia teenager accusing the rideshare giant of contributing to her sex trafficking.
9: She was 14 when an accused predator in Clayton County ordered a 1 a.m. Uber to pick her up despite Uber's rules on minors riding solo. At the destination, she was drugged and raped. Her attorney, Michael Neff, says rideshare companies know this danger exists, but they're built to conflict with the longtime parental cautions not to get in a car with a stranger.
14: As parents, we need to go back to that old school message, because your kid could get into an Uber or a Lyft without you knowing about it, and they could be transported to a very bad person. And nobody wants to see that happen again.
9: Neff says his courageous client is on the way to healing. Veronica Waters, 95.5 WSB.
31: The Atlanta City Council Finance Committee hits the pause button today on a plan to sell the Atlanta City Jail to Fulton County. The legislation's been updated to allow for Atlanta to pay a $1 lease to Fulton County for 50 years and to ensure Atlanta officers are the ones who will maintain supervision of city detainees. It is not clear yet if a 20-year-old Ole Miss student from Atlanta died after taking crazy. Nick Haydow with the American Kratom Association believes initial reports on the death of Robert Strang were inaccurate.
15: We've heard this media frenzy for the past 2 weeks about Kratom was associated with these tragic deaths here at Ole Miss University. And we find out now it's not.
31: He says the synthetic products purchased by the two victims are not only very different from the natural Kratom plant, they are federally banned controlled substances that should not have been on store shelves. We are all dealing with higher fuel prices right now, and that includes local governments in Metro Atlanta.
16: While Clayton County Fire buys diesel fuel in large volume at a lower cost, the group is still feeling a pinch.
17: As consumers are paying that increased per gallon rate, so are we.
16: Fire Chief Tim Sweat says he's budgeted but did not expect diesel's big price tag.
17: Hopefully I have money in some other accounts that I was able to save. If not, just like we do at home, we have to dip into the savings account in order to balance the budget when it closes out in July of next year.
16: Sweat says no matter what, 911 calls will be answered. Lisa Nicholas, 95.5 WSB.
31: Lakeside High School in DeKalb County is beefing up security after parents raised concerns about some images circulating online. In a letter sent to Lakeside parents, the school says the images were originally discovered in a girl's bathroom about 2 weeks ago and were shared on social media this week. You can learn more about how to use AI better to better your career through a new pilot program in Fulton County. It lets at least 500 residents and county employees do free training. Develop Fulton Board Chairman Kwanzaa Hall says there are certificates available for all levels.
18: Our big target initially is for those who need AI fundamentals, those who don't understand what they're being citizens, but especially young people.
31: The program goes into the basics of using AI to applying it to things like finance and marketing. A new national policy requires TSA officers checking your ID to stand up.
19: A TSA spokesperson tells WSB having those officers stand keeps them alert and creates a more welcoming experience for travelers. The policy covers Atlanta Airport and checkpoints nationwide. But the officers' union, AFGE, says it got no formal advance notice and says chairs are already being removed at some airports and calls them basic support for workers' health and safety, especially those standing for hours at a time. Rob Archer, 95.5 WSB.
31: It is 4:34 and time now for live team coverage of traffic and weather. And in the 24-hour traffic center, it's Alex Williams.
2: Well, we got the crash out of the left lanes on the West Freeway, Bill. I-20 westbound at Holmes Drive, but now fire department showed up. They're hanging out in the right lane, so that's going to keep the ride a little slow there through West Atlanta as you leave downtown. Checking the ride to the northern suburbs, 75 northbound. Slowest part of that ride is from about North Marietta Parkway. You're going to be on and off the brakes passing Wade Green Road. 575 northbound under the speed limit approaching Highway 92 in Woodstock. Then you're good to go after you get past Highway 92. Toughest part of 400 northbound is that brake light battle in Sandy Springs from 285 up to Northridge Road exit 6. And 85 northbound, you're seeing some delays from 285 up to Indian Trail Road in Norcross. Next report in less than 10 minutes from the Trustdale.com traffic Traffic Center. Triple Team Traffic, 95.5 WSB.
0: I'm WSB meteorologist Christina Edwards. Fair skies for this evening. Temperatures will level off to the mid-60s for tomorrow morning. Tomorrow afternoon, partly cloudy, high around 88. Partly cloudy skies on Friday with a few pop-up showers and thunderstorms possible, high near 90.
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2: This is kind of funny. In a way. MARTA claims they mistakenly overpaid former employee $614,000. And by reading this, it seems like in 1 month they did this.
3: Yeah.
2: This guy was a custodial worker.
3: He won the lottery.
4: And, didn't this happen to a driver or something recently for MARTA?
2: I don't know. So they discovered the mistake in May, and it was a clerical error. The former MARTA employee was overpaid $614,000 in April. MARTA officials say the custodial employee has failed to return the money, and as a result, they have filed a lawsuit.
3: Not his fault.
2: To get the money back. Well, you know. I mean, come on. You can't play that game.
5: Maybe he thought he had a bonus.
2: I must really have kept these hallways clean.
6: Is it illegal for him to try to like transfer it or buy Bitcoin or something?
5: Yeah.
6: Why?
2: Because it's theft. You know that they messed up. So I think it's pretty much in law. I don't know. We'd have to have George Stein here. But I think it's pretty much enshrined that. Now, look, if they overpay you by $20, it could be something that you don't notice. But you notice that they dropped $614,000 into your bank account in 1 month. So I do believe that legally it's on you.
6: But if you hand the cashier a $100 bill or tip the waiter a $100 bill instead of a $20 bill and leave.
5: That's a tip. That's voluntary.
2: Voluntary.
4: Right, but you've done it on accident.
2: Yeah, you've done it on accident. But you have everybody who is working, even if you don't have a contract where you think of like agents getting involved, there is a contract between you.
6: Somewhere you sign something.
2: Yeah, and it says, we understand what your pay is. You understand what your pay is. So that's what makes it different from a tip that's accidental.
4: I don't know what my pay is.
5: I just said okay.
4: You didn't know.
2: Ignorance of the law is no excuse, as my mother would tell me. I don't know why. She told me that a lot.
5: I guess she expected to kill?
2: She expected me to get in a lot of trouble when I grew up, I think, or whatever. I heard that a lot. Ignorance of the law is no excuse.
7: She was looking out for you. And now it makes sense because MARTA still has not added the correct, tap and pay kiosks to the medical center station.
2: Yeah.
7: I went up there recently, got off there, and I'm like,
2: those things cost $614,000.
7: I guess so. I'm like, how is it that every other station has got the tap and pay except for this one where you just hop on the train to the medical center station?
2: Really? And when do you pay? Later?
7: When
2: train conductors walking around with that,
4: tickets, please. Tickets,
2: the hole punch.
5: No stowaways.
7: No, but where they get you is when you get off the train, you then have to tap that same card to get out of the gates. But at the medical center, for some reason, they don't have the tap in, tap out.
2: Oh.
7: Despite all the
2: tap in, tap out.
5: Tap.
2: Like a frat boy.
4: Tap it, tap, tap.
2: Tapped in.
5: Yeah.
2: I'm a grown up man. Yeah, I do. I could do what dogs do. Doesn't that make me great? So I always thought about when I was growing up, like guys who would brag about their sexual exploits. Well, yeah, you're bragging about something. Like, look, Shakespeare could brag. He wrote 36 plays. You're doing something that dogs do. Yeah. Why are you bragging about it?
6: Dogs don't do it with 100 dogs.
5: Yeah.
7: Shakespeare didn't see what I saw last night.
2: There ain't no dogs like
5: or
2: this.
5: Smell.
2: Like the Chad dog. The Chad dog gets it done.
5: Damn straight.
2: That's one of the tenets of the doctrine, I think, is
5: what Chad's
2: never never brag about your prowess at things that the lower animals can do.
5: I wouldn't be doing that nowadays anyway.
2: Yeah,
5: too old.
2: You're too old.
6: Yeah. I can eat till I puke.
2: Yeah,
5: there you go.
2: Or people who.

0: brag about, like, about how many beers they had on Saturday.
1: I could sniff my own butt.
0: Are you saying that you have nothing else to brag about? It's that you had 10 beers?
1: That should be about the time that you had while you're out.
2: Seems weak. Yes. 10.
3: Yeah, seems low.
0: Yeah. I do 24.
4: Andre the Giant could do 100.
0: Before I go out the door.
1: The worst was in college. I remember we would take a permanent marker and we would start marking how many drinks we had. And that was so lame.
0: When you think about it, college is supposed to be the entrance to adulthood. And,
1: No.
0: It's still
1: maybe
0: the kids,
1: during the day.
0: It's the kids who built a treehouse 7 years ago just unleashed on the world. That's really what it is.
1: Anarchy.
0: Nobody's looking. That's right. Yeah, he drank 20, and it becomes like, you know, become like some sort of local hero. He downed 24 Coronas.
1: Do you see how many notches on his hand right there? See how many notches
2: he wrapped around that tree.
0: Yeah, that's usually how it ends. Although on campus, did you guys, when you were an alcoholic up there in Carrollton, were you able to walk to the places?
1: I was the king of walking.
0: Yeah.
1: I forgot that.
0: You were the king of walking. How did I forget that?
2: They called him the walking.
1: Walking, exactly. No, I mean, really, I had
3: a lot of walking.
1: Wow. I'm going here.
0: By the way, here's another one in this new ad. That's just...
2: What new ad?
0: Well, he's on a train.
2: That's a clever ad, though.
0: Yeah, but at the end, he's like bopping around at the club.
1: It's a Miller Lite.
2: I like the music.
1: What he says is, remember to go out now, because when you get to my age, you can't
0: go out. Sleep when you're my age. Yeah, I get that. Jared, it's not that I didn't understand.
1: I was just double checking. I thought you were like, he's over your head.
0: Yeah, I got the premise.
1: I was worried about you. Go get some tape. Go get some notches on your hands.
2: Before you need the pill.
0: But then at the very end, when he's... dancing.
2: Well, he's a dancer.
0: I know. Yeah. He used to be a dancer.
2: He can still dance.
3: He can still dance. He's not dead.
0: Yeah. Well, okay.
3: Are you wishing him dead?
0: No. I like Christopher
3: Walken. Is that what you're saying?
5: Dick Van Dyke could still dance.
0: I saw Christopher Walken in a movie at a drive-in theater. Nobody else even hardly knows about this movie, I don't feel like. I'm blanking on the name of it.
6: You don't know.
7: Catch me if you can.
0: No.
3: No one's ever heard of it.
0: This is in a drive-in theater, probably in 1974. And it was about a bank robbery. What was it called? It's got to be one of his first movies. If you just look up IMDb.
2: The bank robbery movie.
0: It has, at the end, an actual cliffhanger.
6: The Maiden Heist.
0: Is that what it's called?
6: Maybe.
0: Yeah, the whole thing is about...
6: No, that was 2000.
0: No. It's
6: The Anderson Tapes?
0: Yes. And I don't know
6: Sidney
0: now.
6: LeMay.
0: So, yeah, I remember it being a great movie. I remember watching it at a drive-in theater. And he's super young.
6: Film debut.
5: With Sean Connery.
0: The movie... No. Sean Connery.
5: In The Anderson Tapes.
0: Okay. And...
5: Martin Balsam.
0: Martin Balsam, yes. But I will tell you this. Spoiler alert. It ends in an actual... cliffhanger.
6: That's cool.
0: I remember it being a really good movie. I'd have to watch it again. Sometimes when you see something when you're a kid, then you watch it when it's older. You have everybody older. You got to see this movie. And then like 30 minutes in, you realize, oh, I was a kid. This movie stinks.
1: I was an idiot.
2: How did Martin Balsam go from this and Little Big Man to being on
0: Archie Bunker's Place? Don't forget Psycho.
2: Yes, Archie Bunker's Place.
0: Yes. Carol O'Connor was a movie star before
2: All in the Family. This is the final season, the one or two seasons of all Archie Bunker's Place.
0: Yes. Okay, because he was Archie had to have a partner at the bar.
2: Now take anything.
0: I like Martin Balsam's in Psycho long enough to get killed.
2: Yeah.
0: I don't know how much screen time he has.
2: Is he in the ice cooler?
0: He's the one who falls down the stairs backward.
2: Yeah, but doesn't he put him in there?
0: That great scene that zooms down. I can't remember. Yeah, I think maybe. He puts him in like the Coke cooler thing.
2: Yeah, I think.
0: But it's that great scene where he stabs him at the top of the stairs and the camera zooms down as he falls backward down the stairs. Alex Williams says, "You're going nowhere fast on the Downtown Connector." Well, thanks for making our day, Alex Williams.
8: I wish I could bring some good news. Can't do it right now, Eric. 75 southbound, it is packed in with brake lights, starting between West Paces Ferry and Moores Mill Road. 400 slows at Lenox, and all that volume stays with you on 7585 southbound, down to I-20. 7585 northbound, that ride's no better. Those brake lights start just north of Langford Parkway, and no relief from that until you pass Peachtree Pine Street. Earlier crash, I-20 westbound, southbound Holmes Drive, exit 52, was in a few left lanes. Now they're in the right lane with Atlanta Fire Rescue on scene, so that's keeping the ride slow, leaving the downtown connector. Next report in less than 10 minutes from the Trustdale.com Traffic Center. Triple Team Traffic, 95.5 WSB.
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0: There we go. Christopher Walken.
21: I can still dance.
0: Yeah. Do people remember this? Do people remember this?
21: Yeah, it's
0: this
21: a great video.
0: I mean,
21: absolutely.
0: I know like, we
21: do.
0: Remember.
21: I know this video.
3: The youth do.
21: Yeah.
0: George, are you familiar with this video?
22: Why do you think I picked
0: it? Okay,
22: come on.
23: It slaps, no cat.
21: Y'all.
0: You know, it's funny. We were just talking, and I sometimes when I tell these stories about my childhood, I realize that The fact that I'm still here is quite amazing.
1: Yeah. Well, this all started from the drunk driving and
0: yes,
1: the college conversation because I had so many friends looking back, and this is just a general college thing, not just a West Georgia thing.
0: Yeah.
1: It's astonishing to me how many people would drive and have a couple of drinks. You should. And I was always
0: taught. And you would walk.
1: I would walk, and people would be like, Jared, that's so annoying. I'm like, I'm doing it. I'm walking. I'm not getting behind. I'll get my car tomorrow. That was always kind of my thing that I did. But,
0: and then we were talking about times when, and that went from my brilliant observation, if I do give myself a little clap on the back. Pat on the back. It's a clap. Back clap.
1: You put the hand back there?
0: Yeah. Pat on the back. If I pat myself on the back, people starting college were just the same kids who were building a tree fort 7 years earlier.
1: I love that visual. That is so true.
0: And when you were telling about that story, I was thinking, so when I was 8 years old, Western New York, above Rochester, we were a racing family. My uncle raced, and so we all went to this place called Spencer Speedway every, I think it was either Friday or Saturday night, probably Friday night, and maybe Saturday. So after it was all, so the races go on to like, you know, maybe we get out of there at 11 p.m. or something. And on the way home, this was a two-lane road that was dangerous. It was dangerous to drive. When I was an adult, it's funny because my mom, I was telling my mom, hey, I'm going to go out to Wolcott. She said, be careful on that route, whatever it is. It's dangerous. People die all the time. It's a two-lane road, but it's very long, so speeds get very excessive, right? And there's not a lot of stops. So we've been out 11 o'clock. So there's like four or five or six cars of families. There's cousins and stuff. And they would all pull over to this to the side of the road and go into this bar. I think it was called the Port Side or something like that. And they would leave us in the cars. I'm 8 years old. My little brother's six. They would, and all of our cousins in that same general area, maybe a little older, a little younger. And there'd be like four, five, six cars. And they would all park, you know, one behind the other, right on the side of this unbelievably dangerous road. And then they would all go in and drink for a couple hours.
1: There's rednecks everywhere.
0: And they come out and drive us home.
1: There are rednecks.
0: And I mean, this the road is like, you know, 18-wheelers.
4: We used to be a real country.
0: Yes, we did. Pete Hegseth would have loved the testosterone involved. I remember something, and then, but they were still like, would do the parent thing. So they didn't want us, obviously, because they didn't want us getting out of the cars. We couldn't associate with each other. We had cousins in the other cars. We all knew each other. We're kids. And rather than putting us in, hey, I got an idea. You know, let's take a van and just put them all in the same, you know, so that at least they could amuse each other.
4: In one place.
0: So we were constantly sneaking out of one car, going to the other, trying not to get caught.
4: What would happen if you got caught?
0: This was the 70s. It's the 70s. We knew we were in trouble. But just think about that. Of like, they would just sit there drinking, and I know sometimes like they come out and
4: they're fine.
0: One time, my cousins, my uncle came out. He's like, "I'm your new dad. We're getting married." I mean, they call defects now because a child is walking to the Dollar General. You know, down Hillbilly Lane.
1: That happened up in Georgia. Yeah, that happened
4: in Marietta.
3: That was stupid though.
4: What?
3: That was stupid, though.
0: I know, but both of
3: something
0: are.
3: Like this?
0: I mean, this
4: cops
0: is like...
4: wouldn't have done anything
0: this
4: then.
0: Is like eight
3: no,
0: kids.
3: No, back then.
0: This is like eight kids. And then it ends with, after 2 hours of drinking, okay, let's drive all these kids home.
1: So no concept of carpooling or getting all together? Because my buddy reminded me that there was, even before Uber, there was a taxi driver named Spanky that would take us around. I forgot about old Spanky.
0: Spanky
1: would take us around.
5: That's what I do after I drop you off.
0: There's a reason you get that nickname. Alex Williams says there's a stalled vehicle on 85 North in DeKalb.
8: Knocking out the second left lane. That's the left lane next to the HOT lane, the express lane, 85 northbound Pleasantdale Road, exit 96. Not doing any favors to that ride that's already slow before 285. And once you get past that, you're going to stay on the brakes as you get past Beaver Ruin Road. Now, also in DeKalb County, found a crash blocking the beginning of the exit ramp from 85 south to Chamblee Tucker Road. So we'll watch for volume to fill in there. And then over in West Atlanta, that crash is still hanging out in the right lane, I-20 westbound at Holmes Drive. And it is very slow leaving downtown. If you'd like, you can use MLK Junior Drive, Joseph E. Boone, or Highway 78 to get you around that. 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Triple Team Traffic, 95.5 WSB.
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30: 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Our top local story, Atlanta's Finance Committee hits the pause button on selling the city jail to Fulton County. WSB's Veronica Waters reports live. They want more answers about the impact to the city's bottom line.
31: That's right. Finance committee members want to nail down exactly what those numbers will look like after the $68 million detention center sale. Councilmember Wayne Martin says there could be big savings in corrections costs.
32: We were net at minimum $18 million, up to $20 million. For me, that's an attractive figure.
31: But he notes most Atlantans are also Fulton County residents, worry their pockets will be hit twice if the county revamps Rice Street or builds a new jail.
32: Because I don't want us to double pay the taxpayer.
31: The legislation now says Atlanta can lease ACDC space for just a dollar, and city corrections officers will be the ones employed to supervise them. Veronica Waters, 95.5 WSB.
30: 86 degrees in Atlanta. When does it get close to 90 degrees? And what about weekend rain chances? Meteorologist Christina Edwards has Atlanta Radio's only five-day forecast coming up. Five new measles cases in Georgia.
33: These new cases are not related to the earlier outbreak in Cobb County. The five individuals are siblings, all in the same family in Jasper County, south of Covington. They were either unvaccinated or undervaccinated. At least one of those siblings does have a history of out-of-state travel. Children should receive their first dose of the MMR vaccine between 12 and 15 months, and then the second dose between 4 and 6 years old. With these five new cases, Georgia now has 21 confirmed cases of measles so far this year. Sabrina Cupid, 95.5 WSB.
30: As the investigation into the drug-related deaths of two Ole Miss students continues, a spokesman for the kratom industry says the product is being unfairly targeted.
7: Mac Haddow calls the deaths of Robert Strang of Atlanta and another Ole Miss student tragic, but says the pills believed to be responsible are synthetic products and thinks law enforcement should be making that clear.
9: These students actually purchased this synthetic opioid at a local business. Is there any justification for that to be withheld from the public when they're calling it kratom?
7: Kratom is a natural plant intended as a supplement for pain relief, reducing anxiety, and limiting withdrawal symptoms, but some say it has its own dangers, and kratom is legal to purchase but not approved by the FDA. Graham Carroll, 95.5 WSB.
30: Uber reaches a settlement in a lawsuit from a Georgia teenager who accuses the rideshare giant of playing a role in her sex trafficking by a man in Clayton County. Her attorney, Michael Neff, says rideshares without enforced rules can come with recognizable danger.
11: My client should not have been transported 36 miles at 1:30 in the morning without parental consent.
30: The two sides agree the undisclosed amount of the settlement will be put in a trust fund for the girl until she is an adult. A big investment in Fulton County helps residents learn more about AI.
25: At least 500 people will learn how they can use AI in everyday life. Develop Fulton Board Chairman Kwanzaa Hall says anyone, from small business owners to people going through a career change, can learn how to use the technology responsibly and not fear it.
13: This is a moment to either seize the leadership opportunity or be left in the past.
25: Hull recognizes the importance of top tech companies coming together to self-police AI development. He believes the only way to feel a little bit more in control is for people to know how to use it. Mary Ryan Howarth, 95.5 WSB.
30: The private sector adds jobs in September. A new report from payroll processor ADP finds employment rose by 90,000 for the month, much higher than the downward revised 36,000 in August. Most of the growth is in education and health services. Everyone is feeling the pain from record high diesel prices, including local governments. In Clayton County, Fire and EMS Director Tim Sweat says he is way above his fuel budget, even though they don't pay as much as the average consumer because they buy in bulk.
14: Government entities, we purchase off a government procurement contract, and we buy in very large bulks of diesel.
30: He says the department will look for other places to make cuts or even draw from a fund similar to a savings account. If you're looking to pre-order Apple's first foldable iPhone, beware of scams. Malwarebytes reports a fake pre-order page for the iPhone Duo has been discovered. It resembles an Apple page and shows off a tab that offers a $500 voucher. It is now 5:04, and the Von Hessler Doctrine continues in less than 2 minutes. Right now, it's live team coverage of traffic and weather. In the 24-hour traffic center, it's Alex Williams.
8: Still no fun I-20 westbound, leaving the downtown connector through West Atlanta, Bill, due to this crash. Working in the right lane, Holmes Drive, exit 52, so that's just going to compound those delays trying to get out of downtown and out to that west side of I-285. Elsewhere, out of DeKalb in Gwinnett County, no help with the stall in the second left lane. That's the left lane next to the HOV lane. That's still there at Pleasant Dale Road. You're slow back to Chamblee Tucker, and a crash blocking the left side of the ramp to Chamblee Tucker Road. That's part of the ramp that takes you from 85 north and south to Chamblee Tucker Road, so look out for that. Hopefully first responders can get on scene and clear that out of the roadway, but luckily it's not having any worse of an impact on 285 itself. Next report in less than 10 minutes from the Trustdale.com Traffic Center. Triple Team Traffic, 95.5 WSB.
30: 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Here's meteorologist Christina Edwards.
25: A few clouds passing by this evening, staying comfortable through tonight, and not quite as chilly for tomorrow morning. Lows will land in the low to mid-60s for the morning hours. Through the afternoon, climbing into the upper 80s under a partly cloudy sky. Close to 90 degrees by Friday afternoon, with a few pop-up showers and thunderstorms later in the evening. Scattered rain showers and thunderstorms for Saturday and Sunday. Highs in the upper 70s to low 80s. As much as 1 to 2 inches of rainfall through Sunday evening.
30: 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Breaking news when it happens. I'm Bill Caiaccio, 95.5 WSB.
0: Hour three of the Von Hessler Doctrine begins with this hour's keyword in WSB's A Grand for Groceries giveaway. This hour's keyword is goal. 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Again, that keyword is G-O-A-L, goal. And if we're playing Manilow, then it must be time for Dr. Joe. And if that's happening, then it must be Wellness Wednesday. See how I'm putting it all together?
1: About time. Is it 10 years we've been together now?
0: Yeah, finally figured it out.
3: We're radio hacks. It's Wellness Wednesday.
0: That's Wellness Wednesday.
1: Mm-hmm.
0: So before we get into the stories that Jared's going to toss at you, I saw one at the last minute here,
1: mm-hmm.
0: and I wanted to ask you about this. So there's one of these stories. This lady's 100. She's about to turn 101.
1: Uh-huh.
0: And she says that she loves bacon and chocolate. I think you're probably not for that. But mm-hmm. she also says, I love blueberries, which is supposed to be healthy for you.
1: Yes.
0: Yeah. I don't know if we have the 101-year-old.
1: Do we have her online?
0: Oh. Yeah, you're like, excuse me, what do you want?
4: Blueberry.
0: Sounds like a commercial for Booberry cereal.
4: Blueberry. Oh. Give me bacon.
0: So you like chocolate and bacon?
4: Bacon.
0: This is...
4: Blueberry.
0: It's born in Brooklyn.
1: Oh, well, that's why.
0: So blueberries, it's made me wonder because I see blueberries all the time.
1: Right.
0: And you're always hearing about how good they are for you.
1: Yes. Just,
0: are they like a perfect...
4: Oxidants.
0: Yeah, they are. Did you have an accident?
4: Yeah.
0: Oxidants. Oh, oxidants.
1: Antioxidant.
0: Antioxidant.
1: Yes.
0: Okay.
4: Yes. I want it.
0: So here's some bacon. Here's some bacon.
4: Thank you.
0: You're welcome.
4: Am I dead?
0: No.
1: Just smell that way.
0: Yeah, that's
4: why not?
0: Oh, that's another thing I learned about. I don't know if I put it in.
1: Oh.
0: But we'll get to that in a second.
1: Okay.
0: So blueberries, are they like the perfect food?
1: They are phenomenal, yes. Very high in antioxidants. Chocolate, by the way, actually has a lot of good things in it.
0: Yeah.
1: So
0: in moderation?
1: Organic dark chocolate, yeah, about the size of...
3: God, what percentage? What percent?
0: I don't like that. My wife
1: 70-80% is the best.
3: Yeah.
1: The high cacao levels, yeah.
3: Yeah, see, dark chocolate's amazing.
0: Excuse me? Mm. Wait, she can
4: cacao.
0: Say that. Thank you.
4: Blueberries.
0: Thank you, Natalie. Blueberries.
1: Is that her name? Natalie. Yeah, so blueberries loaded with antioxidants. Chocolate's actually very good for you, too, in moderation.
0: Yeah.
1: And you want to get it without a lot of sugar in it.
0: What about blueberries? Can you eat them all day and it's fine?
1: You could. Absolutely. Yeah. Fiber.
3: That's a lot of sugar, though.
1: Not really. The fiber is offset.
3: Okay.
1: Offsets the sugar, so you have a slower absorption.
0: So blueberries are as close to like a perfect food.
1: They're right up there, man.
4: They make my movements too soft.
1: Okay.
0: Well, Natalie, now we're starting to get in
4: a quite a mess.
0: I understand. It's understandable.
4: Full of seeds.
3: Oh, she's having a mess right now. Yes. Oh, no.
0: Oh,
3: no. Oh.
1: Live radio, baby.
0: She had another antioxidant.
1: Yeah, she did.
0: What was the other thing I said? You brought up.
4: And
0: I
4: said,
1: bacon, chocolate, blueberries, antioxidants. No.
3: There was another medical
1: chocolate
3: story that you wanted to bring up.
1: Somebody,
3: old people.
0: Oh, yeah.
1: Smell of old people, yeah.
0: Yeah, I saw this today.
4: Smell of death.
0: So that's, yeah. The old people smell is not from sweat.
1: No.
3: What's it from?
0: It's from some chemical.
1: Yes.
0: It gets broken down into some chemical, and because you're older, it breaks down more. But, so there was a tip in there.
4: Mm-hmm.
0: So there's certain points as you get older, if you want to get rid of it, one area of your body that you should really, really, really concentrate on being clean, and it's not, when I'm saying that, what you'd think it would be,
1: mm-hmm.
0: it's behind your ears. Because apparently that's a place where a lot of that stuff, the dead mm-hmm. skin and everything then turns
1: builds
0: into that
1: up,
0: smell,
1: yeah.
0: builds up. And I guess people don't clean behind their ears. Again,
1: yeah.
0: I come from a white trash family, but we were hygienic.
1: And, yeah.
3: You got to use a rag back there with some soap on it.
1: Yep.
0: So if you're getting old and you're starting to stink, make sure you get behind those ears.
1: Well, it's actually the kidneys are failing, and the kidneys can't process urea properly. So the urea has to be processed, and so ammonia and urea come out through the skin. So that's why you smell like pee in senior housing facilities.
0: Also, it says change your sheets and stuff more as you get older because that stuff will lay in there, and that's why the house starts to smell that way.
1: Mm-hmm.
4: Mine are full of smashed blueberries.
0: You may be eating one too many blueberries.
1: Yes, but drinking more water can help the kidneys.
0: She's about to vomit.
1: I don't know what she's doing over there. It's not good.
0: Hey, look, it's kept her alive for 101 years.
1: Might not make 102 going at this rate. So. Uh-oh, I think she's gone.
0: No, she's not. She's
4: I swallowed a chicken bone.
3: Oh, that's all right. Your stomach will kill it.
0: That's right.
4: Who are you?
0: Congratulations on 101 years young. Now go away.
4: Okay, bye.
0: What other stories, Wellness Wednesday adjacent, at the very least, stories do we have for Dr. Jones?
3: Since we are an audio medium, we have a package for our first wellness story.
1: Ooh.
3: Are you ready?
0: I'm ready.
2: Before you reach for that Diet Coke with dinner or coffee afterwards, listen to this new study. Researchers say in order to get the best night's sleep, you should stop drinking caffeine nearly 9 hours before bedtime.
0: Got it.
2: A study published in the journal Sleep Medicine Review says caffeine intake closer than that could cost you up to 45 minutes of good rest a night. Ooh. Other studies advise delaying your first cup of coffee until 90 minutes after you wake up to help balance hormones, especially cortisol, which regulates stress. Sherry Preston, ABC News.
0: I just wanted a cup of coffee.
5: Espresso martini at 11 p.m.
0: Man, can't do it.
3: News is worse for you than the caffeine.
0: Excuse me.
3: Old bag.
0: Doris. Yeah. I wanted a cup of coffee, not a lecture.
3: Thank you.
5: Actually, you shouldn't have any caffeine. Have you been up for 90 minutes, or are you going to bed in 9 hours?
0: So I've got the 9 hours down because I have a double espresso in the morning, and that's all. Right. And then I have one coffee at about 2:30 in the afternoon, and I usually go to bed between 11:30.
5: That's medicinal. That afternoon caffeine is medicinal.
0: Yes.
3: I'm about to have one right now.
0: It's still 9 hours. I get a good 9 hours. Now, waiting 90 minutes after I wake up to drink coffee, that would be tough.
1: That's a tough one.
0: That would be tough because I want to use that time to do prep and everything, and my brain really, when I wake up.
3: Have some mushroom coffee. That'll be good for you. The mushroom, that you can't even take the difference.
0: Thank you, Dr. Foe. I hate mushrooms. So
3: No. It's not like you're eating them. You don't taste it. It tastes just like coffee, right? Right, real Dr. Joe?
1: That's absolutely right. You're absolutely right.
3: It tastes like coffee, yeah.
0: Tastes like coffee with mushrooms in it.
1: No, it doesn't taste like, I've had it. It doesn't taste like mushrooms. Yeah.
0: What?
1: No. Really doesn't.
5: It's just a powder.
0: Well, in my mind, I would.
1: Yeah, in your mind, you'd be going, mushrooms. Yeah. No, it actually tastes pretty good.
0: Is that how you feel in my brain?
1: Let's crawl inside Eric's head today. What does it sound like?
0: Mushrooms. It's a well-oiled machine.
1: But you're doing organic coffee. I know you're doing organic coffee.
0: No, I'm not.
1: Because you wouldn't... All those pesticides and chemicals and fungicides.
0: My wife buys coffee. What do I know?
1: Tell her to buy organic. I'm going to call her. Give me...
0: Okay.
1: I must have her number somewhere.
0: Honey, are you talking to Dr. Joe again?
1: Yes.
0: What the hell's going on?
1: The hell is this crap?
5: I just think you deserve butter.
0: Did you say you want me to eat butter? Yeah.
3: Organic, grass-fed, vegan butter.
1: Yeah, vegan.
3: When the grass eats you out of grass, you milk it and you make the butter.
0: It's good for the vagal...
3: The nerve.
1: That's a different part of the body, that nerve.
0: The vaginal nerve.
3: Yeah, that one.
0: The vaginal vagal. Vaginal vagal bagels.
6: Good spot.
0: Get one with everything.
6: Love that spot.
0: All right. Everybody, that's
3: the
0: spot.
3: It's a pop-out store.
0: They call it the bagel spot. It's the name of my store. All right.
1: The B spot.
3: It's got everything on it.
0: All right. Let's have stop this nonsense. And
6: we're a serious radio show.
0: We sure are. We're on the mouth of the South. Is that what it was called?
6: The Nifty 750.
0: Yeah. Or it was just Bort's the mouth of the South.
6: That was a station. No? We're the mouth of the South.
0: And close your mouth.
1: Neil, you're right there.
0: Yes.
6: All right. So I know that there has been a trend of most generations drinking less. However, if you are aged between 50 and 64, you actually are increasing your drinking. In fact, you're in a heavy drinking category.
0: You want to know why?
6: Why?
0: Because we've realized it's all a joke.
1: There's no hope.
0: Everything that we've been told that we were working toward and what we were going to build together, we realize now, you sold us a bill of goods, to get us working real hard and exploit our labor.
3: Yeah, you're taking all my money. Screw it. I don't give a damn.
0: You do get to a point. I find this, not you, Dr. Joe, because you live everything, live everything fine. But, it's like, I'm going to go a little sideways just so I can forget about this world every once in a while.
1: Hey, I had a piece of bread a couple of weeks ago.
3: Oh, my God. Uh-oh. No.
1: It was crazy.
6: No, you?
1: It was crazy.
0: By accident?
1: Yeah.
0: By accident?
1: I didn't know. It was vegan bread, but I didn't know. Yeah. They slipped it out.
3: Isn't all bread vegan bread?
1: No, some have eggs in them.
5: Some have butter.
0: What's wrong with vegan bread, though?
1: I'm just picking on myself now. Yeah.
0: Oh, so you actually didn't make a mistake.
1: No, the bread
0: that you had was perfectly fine.
1: Absolutely right. Yeah. Mm-hmm.
0: Well, whether you know it or not.
5: Absolutely fine.
0: You're miserable after all.
1: I think I'm happy. I'm not happy.
0: You think you're happy.
1: I laugh. I have fun. I run around. I mountain bike. No, I'm miserable.
0: Inside, the clown may be laughing on the outside.
1: Dying.
0: Crying on the inside.
1: Dying, yes.
0: Alex Williams is crying a little bit because he cares about the commuters. He says I-20 is jammed leaving downtown.
10: Yeah, they're crying because it's not fun, Eric. I-20 westbound from the downtown connector is nothing but brake lights.
8: out of this crash, still in the right lane at Holmes Drive, exit number 52. Elsewhere, they're holding all lanes and just getting this stall off to the right, excuse me, into cab, 85 northbound, north of I-285 at Pleasant Dale Road. Then north of there, they're also clearing one out of a center lane at Highway 316. So it's a rough go of it, 85 north up through DeKalb into Norcross and Duluth. 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Triple Team Traffic, 95.5 WSB.
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15: 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Chris, financial study after financial study keeps showing us a troubling trend. Many Americans believe they could work and work and work with no end in sight and still not have enough saved to retire comfortably. And that's the key word here. So how do we retire comfortably?
16: One of the things I think everybody listening should focus on is pick a retirement date. 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Do you want to retire at 65? Pick that date, meet with us, and let's go get it. And we will map it out, but give us a target to hit. My expectation is if you came in and we broke all of that down and created a financial plan around it, my inclination is that you go back to work with a totally different attitude.
0: Yeah.
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0: sadly, I have to report that there will be a game three. Braves just lost. What was it on an ABS?
6: Yeah, Dom Smith was at the plate. They called it a ball, making the count 1-2. The Phillies challenged, strike three.
18: Hey, I DVR'd that. Thanks for ruining it.
6: Okay. I'm sorry, sir.
0: I apologize. But so game three tomorrow.
6: That's right.
0: Go get them. We were up 3-1 at one point. Yeah, it's all right. You know what I say to myself in these situations?
6: What?
0: You know, the guys over there, they get paid too. There's two teams. I'm not one of these fans like, oh, it's always our fault. Yeah, they get paid too.
6: They're trying to win too.
0: Once again, this hour's keyword in WSB's A Grand for Groceries giveaway is G-O-A-L, goal. 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Dr. Joe, let people know how they can get more Dr. Joe.
1: Sunday nights usually 8 to 10 here on WSB. This week will probably be 9 to 10 because of UGA football. We get moved around.
0: Yeah.
1: But you always have access to me 24 hours a day, 7 days a week. Yeah. Doctor, not like that. Oh. At drjoe.com, drjoe.com. You can book appointments, send me your health questions because I want to be your doctor.
0: Yeah, he wants to be your doctor.
1: I really do.
0: Tim doesn't want to be your doctor.
1: No.
0: He wants
18: I'll give you medical advice.
0: Yeah, but then nothing else.
18: You should probably go to the doctor.
0: Autumn wants to be your doctor. Let's not create too much competition here.
1: That's right. Hey, this is my segment.
0: Yes,
1: this
0: wants to be your doctor.
1: My half hour in the sun here.
0: That's right.
6: Yeah. Tim and Autumn will just give you pills.
0: All right.
18: I can't. Shut up.
6: If you want more, you'll keep your mouth shut.
0: What else you got for something good, something fun?
6: Did you ever take creatine when you were?
0: Never been a bodybuilder.
19: Creatine's really important for you as you get older.
0: Yeah, I know, and it's a natural thing. Your body creates it, right?
6: Yes,
0: but
18: it's right there. Create.
0: So should I be? Yeah, it is.
1: Yes,
0: so
1: you should be taking it. Yeah, yes. I take it every day. It's really cheap.
19: I keep forgetting. It's not in my.
1: It's ridiculously inexpensive. Yeah.
19: It's really good.
1: A little scoop, maybe 5 grams, and it helps retain muscle mass, and also helps with cognition and brain function.
18: You got any on your shelf?
1: I don't have you with me,
18: Dr. Joe's creatine.
1: I have Dr. Joe's creatine monohydrate. Actually,
19: could you put it, Eric? Do you still take Metamucil?
0: No, I was switched.
18: HIPAA.
0: I was.
19: I'm looking at your chart.
0: No, I was. I was switched to the corn-based one.
19: Okay.
0: And I think it's much better. It is for 1 minute. I have to swirl it into the water, and the Metamucil became gunky to my insides after a while.
1: Mm-hmm.
0: This seems to work better. I don't know what it's based on.
18: Does it come out looking like corn?
1: Does it rehydrate?
0: That's the idea.
19: It turns into kernels. That's how you know it's working.
0: Yeah. That's the idea.
1: So if you take creatine and then mix it for a minute, you're building up muscle mass with
0: there
1: the creatine.
0: There you go. So can I mix them together in the same water and drink them at the same time?
1: Absolutely.
0: All right, maybe I'll do that.
6: Yep. I remember on our baseball team, we went through a big creatine phase where everybody on the team was taking it and going to the GNC to go buy
0: it. Are people taking too much of it now because it's a thing?
6: No, so there's a new study that just came out that said that that creatine increases your strength even without exercise. So it's been found to be multi-beneficial.
0: What are the downsides then? Any downsides?
1: Really no
0: can
1: downside.
0: You overdo it?
1: It's very. I mean, if you have to take a lot. I mean, you can take 5 or 10 grams a day, 20 grams a day, perfectly safe. I take like 100, 200 grams a day to have a problem.
0: So. Okay, so don't do that.
1: Don't do that, no.
0: Stop at 20.
1: Yeah, 20. 20 is, it depends on who you speak to, between 5 and 20 grams a day.
19: You know, I tried to add it to my coffee, and it, like, turned into sludge in my coffee.
0: Don't put it in your coffee.
19: I should.
0: Coffee is sacrosanct.
18: Yeah, just
0: enjoy coffee.
19: Well, I have a coffee every single morning, and I felt like that would be a good time to put it into something so I could drink it, but it's bad.
0: Now, do you drink, do you put milk and stuff in there? Yeah, it's not coffee.
19: Yeah, it is. The only reason why people decided
1: yeah.
19: that black coffee was masculine was because of World War
0: I. No, it's just pure. It's like wine.
19: No,
0: it's like wine or something like I don't like vanilla flavors or things in my alcohol. I just don't like flavors. I don't like smoked hickory flavor.
1: You're a purist. You want coffee.
0: I want coffee. I want really good coffee, and I want to taste the coffee.
1: Double espresso, too, man. That'll...
0: Man. Yeah, that's all I have. Just one. Because I can't figure out the Americano that comes out of my espresso machine. It's just terrible. It's just way too much water. So I just decided to go with the concentrated stuff. Thank you, Dr. Joe. Have a great week.
1: Boys in Autumn.
6: for next week, we'll have the 14 foods you should eat every week to stay healthy.
0: All right, get started.
6: Stay
0: now.
6: Stay tuned.
0: Oh, 14 of them.
6: I'm eating all of them.
0: Do I eat 14 different foods in a week?
6: You know, you eat cheeseburgers and fries.
0: Alex Williams has better news on 285 East by the airport. Well, it's about time, Alex.
8: I'm trying to find something good to talk about here, Eric, and that's what we got, believe it or not. A crash on 285 Eastbound, the inner loop, right at Riverdale Road, or past Riverdale Road, I should say, right near the exit to I-75, exit 58. Wasn't a few left lanes. They were able to scoot that one to the right shoulder. Everything has opened back up, so hopefully that'll help out the delays stretching back to I-85. Also, crash cleared. All lanes have reopened in DeKalb County, leaving Clarkston, 285 Southbound, the inner loop at Memorial Drive. That was in a right lane. Everything back open there, and I found that stall, and it is still in the center lane in Gwinnett County, 85 Northbound at Pleasant Hill Road, and that is just really keeping you jammed up on 85 North back at Chamblee Tucker Road. 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Triple Team Traffic, 95.5 WSB.
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30: At 5:30, I'm Bill Caiaccio. 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Our top local story, 5 new measles cases in Georgia. They are all members of the same family in Jasper County. Dr. Sherry Drenzik with the State Department of Public Health says the siblings were either unvaccinated or under-vaccinated.
28: We really shouldn't need to be seeing an entire family getting measles because all of them are unvaccinated.
30: These cases are not related to the earlier outbreak in Cobb County. Georgia now has 21 confirmed measles cases so far this year. It is 89 degrees in Atlanta. Big warm-up to end the week, and how much rain is coming for the weekend. Meteorologist Christina Edwards has Atlanta Radio's only 5-day forecast coming up. This just in, Secretary of State Brad Raffensperger calls it a major legal victory. The U.S. District Court for Northern Georgia dismisses a lawsuit from the Trump administration seeking unredacted copies of the state's voter registration list, including things like Social Security and driver's license numbers, along with birth dates. The court agrees the state could comply with the government's request while also keeping that information private. Atlanta's Finance Committee votes to pause legislation on selling the city detention center until there are more answers about the impact to the city's bottom line. Councilmember Wayne Martin says Atlanta's Fulton County residents are concerned about double paying.
2: I don't want to be on the hook, and I know my neighbors don't want to be on the hook either if they decide to move forward making this $68 million purchase, but also spending money to build a new jail or, you know, a significant amount of money to renovate Rice Street.
30: The legislation has been updated to let Atlanta lease space for city detainees for just $1. Uber reaches a settlement with a Georgia teenager who accuses the rideshare giant of playing a role in her becoming a victim of sex trafficking.
3: Courageous and persistent. That's how attorney Michael Neff describes his teen client, who was 14 when a man in Clayton County repeatedly drugged and raped her after sending an Uber to pick her up at 1:30 a.m.
4: She was prepared to testify if necessary.
3: Which is scary for a lot of adults to do.
4: It is scary for any survivor.
3: Despite Uber's rules about traveling solo as a minor, the girl was never asked for ID. Neff says rideshare companies know this danger exists.
4: I feel there are holes that are being exploited and that continue to be exploited. And I think parents need to talk to their kids about it.
3: Veronica Waters, 95.5 WSB.
30: It's not clear yet if a 20-year-old Ole Miss student from Atlanta died after taking kratom, but Mac Haydow with the American Kratom Association says he believes people are being misled about initial reports on the death of Robert Strang.
5: If you're taking kratom, you're suddenly afraid when, in fact, natural kratom was not implicated. The American Kratom Association has diligently fought to keep the kratom marketplace safe.
30: He says the synthetic products purchased by the two victims in this case not only very different from the natural kratom plant, they are federally banned controlled substances that should not have been on store shelves. The soaring cost of diesel fuel is having an impact on local governments.
11: Clayton County's fiscal year 27 budget began July 1st based on projections of the number of calls and the cost of diesel for its 22 fire vehicles. But Clayton Fire Chief and EMS Director Tim Sweat did not count on the price of fuel.
13: I can predict call volume increases. They're going to increase every year. However, with fuel, that's another piece of the puzzle that is extremely hard to predict.
11: As families dip into savings and look for options, so does Clayton Fire.
13: When you have a rise such as what we're seeing today, that just makes that challenge even more so.
11: Lisa Nicholas, 95.5 WSB.
30: TSA is defending its decision to remove chairs from airport ID checkpoints.
14: Officers checking IDs at Atlanta Airport will have to work on their feet. A TSA spokesperson tells WSB those officers are the first to greet travelers and that standing helps with security and makes that first encounter more welcoming. The change applies nationwide. AFGE says chairs are already coming out at some airports. The workers weren't told beforehand, and the union and its local chapters got no advance warning. It says the chairs help protect officers who spend hours on hard floors. Rob Archer, 95.5 WSB.
30: This just in, the Braves lose game two of their wild card series with the Phillies, 4-3 in 10 innings. It means there will be a decisive game three tomorrow at Truist Park. It is now 5:34, and it's time for live team coverage of traffic and weather in the 24-hour traffic center. Alex Williams.
8: Tow truck on the scene to clear up this stall in Gwinnett County, Bill. Sitting smack dab in the center lane, 85 northbound between Pleasant Hill and Highway 316. And not a fun ride behind it with delays stretching back to Chamblee Tucker Road. 400 northbound, I'm still watching the slow ride in Sandy Springs from 285. Getting up past the North Springs MARTA station, 75 northbound. It's waves of volume today between Marietta, Kennesaw, and Ackworth. I will watch for a lot of volume to start to increase on 75, 285, and the surrounding surface streets at around Truist Park now that Braves game has let out. Next report is in less than 10 minutes from the Trustdale.com Traffic Center. Triple Team Traffic, 95.5 WSB.
30: Now Atlanta Radio's only five-day forecast with meteorologist Christina Edwards.
25: A few clouds passing by this evening, staying comfortable through tonight, and not quite as chilly for tomorrow morning. Lows will land in the low to mid-60s for the morning hours. Through the afternoon, climbing into the upper 80s under a partly cloudy sky. Close to 90 degrees by Friday afternoon with a few pop-up showers and thunderstorms later in the evening. Scattered rain showers and thunderstorms for Saturday and Sunday. Highs in the upper 70s to low 80s. As much as 1 to 2 inches of rainfall through Sunday evening. evening.
30: 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I'm Bill Caiaccio, 95.5 WSB.
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12: Atlanta Mayor Keisha Lance Bottoms is asking her entire cabinet to resign,
15: including the police chief.
16: Aggravated assaults up 20% and murders up 52%.
17: And Bottoms knew exactly how Atlanta got there.
18: We made many decisions that have gotten us to this point. I eliminated cash bail bonds. We've cut our corrections budget by 60%. This is not a plan that I just pulled out of the sky.
19: Atlanta's police department is hundreds of officers short.
20: Crime is out of control. They've never seen Atlanta like this.
17: And those who called Atlanta home left to live with the consequences.
24: Keisha Lance Bottoms, she abused taxpayers.
26: Her priorities were definitely not safety. Her priorities were herself.
29: Things were out of control.
26: It wasn't just the weekend of the riots. It was every day.
31: It seemed like every other week somebody's car was broken into.
32: There was no accountability.
29: She was responding as if it was okay.
32: She was a complete disaster.
33: Paid for by Jackson for Governor, Inc.
34: Yeah, about 12, 13 years ago, I remember sitting in the house watching TV when I noticed that one of the walls looked different. It was a darker shade than the rest of the walls. Upon further investigation, it was soft

0: Yeah, about 12, 13 years ago, I remember sitting in the house watching TV when I noticed that one of the walls looked different. It was a darker shade than the rest of the walls. Upon further investigation, it was soft and wet to the touch. You know, not having any plumbing in that area, there's only one real explanation. 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
3: What did she just tell me?
4: There's an SCTV sketch called Elvis and Costello.
3: You're going through all the SCTV stuff.
4: Yeah, I don't know when this one is because it was on YouTube. But
3: so are you? Are these suddenly available?
4: Yeah, Netflix put all four seasons.
3: Okay.
4: Or all the seasons. I don't know how many there are.
3: The thing about SCTV is it's one of the prime things of my life that, you know, got me interested in humor.
4: Mm-hmm.
3: But I think that if you went back, they were so timely that probably a lot of that stuff doesn't roll over. They were always making fun of what was happening on television
4: and whatever. Related,
3: pop
4: certainly.
3: Culture at that time.
4: But they did sketches like Monty Python did too.
3: Yeah, but there weren't as many. Monty Python has a lot more that are just sort of generalized.
4: You gotta watch that first season.
3: Have to do with history.
5: Yeah.
4: These half hour first the half hour ones, there's not so much of that. That I've seen yet.
3: You ever do you go back to Monty Python sometimes and it's not quite as funny as you remember it?
4: Depending.
3: Yeah.
5: Yeah, it's like a peppering in of like, oh my God, that's awesome.
3: Yeah.
5: Or like, this is brilliant or something.
4: If I know them by heart.
5: So British.
4: It's still funny for me if I know some of them.
3: I think my favorite Monty Python sketch is not really talked about all that much, but it's the one where he's the child, like his parents are artists and he's rebelling because he wants to be a coal miner.
4: Oh, yeah.
3: I don't want to be an artist. I think it's Eric Idle.
4: Yeah.
3: And of course, the fish slapping was probably.
4: No, they all hate each other. Well,
3: they all hate
4: Eric Idle.
3: Why? What's going on with
4: because
3: that? I sort of see that with.
4: Eric Idle went through the process of making Spamalot. So
3: Spamalot was a Broadway musical adaptation of.
4: Their songs.
3: But also the movie, the first movie.
5: The Holy Grail.
4: And so they have a lot of different songs in it, and he paid to have it all reworked, so he makes the bulk of the money, and he gave them all like $1 million each or whatever,
3: right?
4: And apparently that's caused a lot of animosity, and then I think one of the guy's daughters is running everything, and
3: it's become a Pink Floyd situation.
4: Yeah, then they're arguing on X.
3: That's so stupid.
4: And so they stopped doing that, but Cleese is just an old man on X now.
3: Oh, really?
4: Yes.
5: On ecstasy?
3: He'd be more fun that way. Well, I'll tell you what he needs to be on is Ozempic.
4: Is he fat now?
3: Oh, my goodness gracious. If you put him and Stephen Fry together at a pie-eating contest, I don't know what the hell would happen.
4: Stephen Fry's still young, relatively.
3: He's too big. This stuff is not good
4: no,
3: for you.
4: No, he's a tall man, Stephen Fry.
3: It's not good. You see all these people. It's like you can't just keep going and going in that direction. You gotta, especially as you get older.
4: Yeah.
3: You gotta try, right?
4: Cleese doesn't. Even
3: sometimes I sit there. So what? You're in your 80s. Don't you want to live to your 90s?
4: Ah.
3: It's just like sometimes, and I know that this is, and people can judge me for this, and I'll judge myself for it, but I'm being honest, you know, and I'll just be watching stuff and whatever, and I'll see like people from the old days and they're still funny. I've seen Cleese. Cleese did a sort of a sitcom for the BBC, I don't know, 5, 6, 7 years ago that I thought was quite funny. A new one? Yeah, it was nice. It was like these there's two, like a widower and a widow, and they've known each other a long time, and they kind of get together. And so it's like old people falling in love. And it was funny. It was funny. But I just see stuff all the time where it's like somebody that used to be somebody that I, you know, would follow in the entertainment industry. And then I'll sit there and I'll just say to myself, this is the thought I have. Does everybody have to get fat? Why does everybody have to, like, why? What? Why? And I don't talk about these people like Cleese who just let it go just crazy.

0: And why do you feel better that way?
1: I know it was 40 years ago, but he looked really good in A Fish Called Wanda.
0: That was a long time ago.
1: I know, but even then,
0: like
1: I thought he was old.
0: 1992 or something like
1: 88,
0: that.
1: 88.
0: Yeah. I just don't understand it. The one of the Johns from the Muppet Giants, I was watching some video. Does everybody have to get fat? What?
1: I thought he was always chunky a little bit.
0: But not like this.
2: Especially in the era of Ozempic.
1: Oh, you and your drugs.
0: Well, look, at some point, I don't like the idea of people taking Ozempic to lose 8 pounds. But, you know, as a jump start,
2: if you're fat, take it.
0: You can swim too far. Hey, Trump, if you're obese, if you're overweight.
3: Yeah, if you're fat, you're
2: this country,
3: fat
2: loser.
3: If you're a big fat loser, take it.
0: You're jolly.
3: You're a loser, fat Husky. Ass.
0: It's the old thing that the advice that it's always stuck with me is someone told me, don't swim too far from the shore, because I weighed in a couple of weeks ago at a doctor's appointment at like 208 pounds. I remember a few years ago, maybe like 2016 or something here, I think I was pushing 240. So I could let it go. I could very easily let it go. But it's uncomfortable. I mean, there's a certain level area where the amount of weight that I have on my body is like, this is not comfortable. And I like to be comfortable. I don't know about other people. I like to be comfortable. So I just don't understand why does everybody, and I know people are going to think, oh, you're making, I'm not making fun of anybody. I'm just giving you my thoughts. It doesn't make me right. I'm just being honest. That I will sit there and I will have these thoughts go through my mind. Like, I'll see somebody else that, you know, that I know from the 1970s or the 80s or the 90s. And I'll just, in my mind, I go, does everybody have to get fat? What is this? The people,
1: even Twiggy got
0: now,
1: that.
0: Now I'm that. See, that goes. Is she Twiggy now?
1: I don't even know if she's alive.
0: That's sad. If she's not alive, rest in peace. We love you, Twiggy.
1: Why is that so funny?
0: I don't know. I have this thing where I don't want people to think that I'm being mean, and I'm not being mean. Yeah, I'm just being
1: she's
0: honest.
1: 77 and alive.
0: Good for her.
2: The other argument is if you get too skinny, for a lot of your generation, the boomers, there's an issue that happens where you guys get on these GLP-1s and you don't know when to stop. And all of a sudden the skin starts to like flap. You have like skin flap.
0: No. Well, at some point.
2: And the eyes get sunken in and it's like, what are you doing? Like, get off of it.
0: Kind of an interesting thing because you don't want your face to get too skinny.
2: Yeah, it looks bad.
0: You got to figure out how to do it around the midsection.
4: Yeah, when you get older, you do need a little bit more weight on you than you would if you were in your 20s.
0: Yeah, I'm not talking about people who are 10 pounds or 15. I'm not talking about that. I'm just talking about the people who, I just don't understand it. I don't know what is the lure of it. Like, is it just that eating is the most comfortable thing? And you don't move a lot, or I don't know. I'm not in shape.
1: Lack of movement.
0: I'm not like Mr. In Shape, but I just want to feel good. Like any time that I get on any kind of thing, like now I'm swimming more and things like that. It never has anything to do really with health in the sense that you would think about it. Like I'm trying to live longer or something like that. It's just, I want to feel better today. I just want to feel better than I otherwise would. And I don't understand why most people aren't like that. Get up, go outside, and walk around the block. You know, I think what happens to people is they swim a little too far from the shore, and then it seems like, it would take forever, and, you know.
2: I'll just drown.
0: Just walk around the block. That's not much, but it's more than not walking around the block. That's the way that I look at it. What's that?
5: I would, but I'm fat.
0: Just walk around.
3: Can you roll me around the block?
0: A week later, you know, walk, take two blocks, just move.
5: And eat less.
0: And here's something, and I gave this advice to my friend Stefan, who has lost 25 pounds in the last
1: he looks great.
0: Few months. And stop with those.
5: I'm sorry.
0: Please.
5: All right.
0: Can we put a moratorium on AIDS jokes on this show? So I said to him, and this is what I did to myself one time 15 years ago or something. Back when I was still with the regular guys, I decided I needed to lose weight. And I taught myself to kind of fall in love with the feeling of being hungry. You can do strange mental things. You can adopt ideas and stuff. Another thing that I do is I think of it, if I'm really overweight, I think of it as a project. I think of it as a three-month project. Hey, this will be interesting. I've lived my life one way. For 3 months, I'm going to do this other thing. And then at the end of the 3 months, I'll make another decision about what I'm going to do. But I think too often people just see it as this long thing that'll never happen anyway. But what I would say to you is, well, let's say that it even takes 6 months or a year to get where you want to get. As you get older, how often have you said, what, 3 years went by? What? It's been 10 years since that? When you're in it and you're walking it, it can seem like it's going to be a long time. But isn't it funny that 5 years later you go, holy cow, 5 years has gone by? Well, adopt that now. Adopt that idea now, knowing that in a few years it's going to seem ridiculous how fast this stuff took. And just think to yourself, well, I'm doing a three-month project. And don't worry about being the healthiest person or living longer. Just feel better. Just feel better in your daily life.
2: You have to be your own healthy handyman.
4: Yes. You know what feels better?
0: Health handy capable.
1: Yeah, cake, that makes me feel happy.
0: Moderation in all things.
1: The whole cake.
0: Remember, moderation in all things, if you take it literally, means that every once in a while you should be immoderate, right?
2: And eating rocks.
0: Because you have to be moderate in moderation, which means every once in a while you should go wild.
2: Yeah, so if you don't eat rocks, you should eat something.
0: Alex Williams. Well, you can have grape nuts. It's the same thing. Yeah. Eating rocks. Alex Williams says I-20 West is still struggling out of downtown.
6: Yeah, trying to get these people home so they can take a walk, Eric, but they're not moving fast on I-20 Westbound. We had our second crash, 20 Westbound at Langhorne Street, exit 54. That one luckily moved off to the right shoulder, but we're still dealing with the right lane crash. Almost 2 hours now, 20 Westbound, Holmes Drive, exit 52. Thankfully, tow truck on the scene, hopefully going to clear up these cars to help that ride clear out so you can get out to that west side perimeter without any issues. Elsewhere, 285 southbound, the outer loop, it's bunched up, leaving I-75, just trying to make your way past the Cobb Parkway area. A lot of that congestion is people leaving the Battery and Truist Park. Southbound delays will find you once again from South Atlanta Road down to I-20. 285 east and southbound into Cobb County. That ride is still crowded the whole way from Georgia 400 down to Highway 78, the Stone Mountain Freeway. Next report is in less than 10 minutes from the Trustdale.com Traffic Center. Triple Team Traffic, 95.5 WSB.
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0: This is a kind of a special moment. Sometimes we, you know, I'm a tinkerer. I don't know if you know that about me. I'm a tinker toy soldier. I'm a tinkerer. And, you know, I'm a little bit of a sort of an amateur inventor. And came across a time machine.
3: You did?
0: Yeah.
4: Whoa.
0: So
3: did you go back and kill Hitler?
0: Nah, I'm not going to get involved
4: in that. You killed a baby Hitler?
0: No, I can't do that.
3: Well, maybe he was 18.
0: Yeah, I guess I can go back to any time.
3: Yeah, you can't. You got
0: why
3: back.
0: Are people always
4: nope,
0: like,
4: it's only the baby.
0: Yeah, like, they always bring it up like the baby, but yeah. You can find like the 19-year-old Hitler.
3: Find him all surly walking around in Austria.
0: That weird parade
3: or
0: thing
3: Vienna,
0: where he sticks his head out.
3: You've
0: seen that? You've seen that, right?
3: Yeah.
0: On like the History Channel. Anybody seen that?
3: Right after he submits his art, though.
0: No. This is after World War One. This is after World War One, and they're having a parade in Germany. And so the camera is like on the parade route, like behind the parade, like before the parade gets there, but you're looking down on each side of the street is a crowd of people. And at one point, as if to say, you'll be seeing more of me in a few years, he just steps out of the crowd and looks at the camera. It's bizarre.
4: Weird.
0: It's when he's got that weird World War One mustache thing.
3: Yeah, he hadn't quite cut it down yet, but it's pretty thick.
0: But it is bizarre.
4: That was an accident?
3: It was a fashionable. Charlie Chaplin had it before he was Hitler.
0: I heard.
4: Before Charlie Chaplin was Hitler.
0: It became fashionable. Don't know if this is true. I heard it became fashionable because during World War One, you had to have a lot of gas mask, and you had to trim that stuff. Mm. And then after that, it became a fashion.
4: I remember on the History Channel when it used to just be the World War II channel.
0: Yeah.
4: That like you would see all the people that were riding with Hitler, and nobody else had that mustache.
0: Well, most of them were clean shaven.
16: You will not have the same one, or I will kill you.
0: All right, hold on before the music, because what I did was I sent the time machine back to find a 5-year-old. George Clark.
3: Oh, man.
0: And this is what I brought back.
17: Dinosaurs are not real.
3: Wow.
0: Hey, he's always
3: consistent.
0: He's consistent. Yeah. He's wrong, but he's consistent.
17: Dinosaurs are not real.
18: I know who that really is.
17: Dinosaurs are not real.
0: That is the up-and-coming radio superstar.
3: Gilbert
0: Andrews. Yeah. playing the role of a 5-year-old George Clark.
18: Timid to tell him 20 times it was a joke?
3: Yes, I
0: Well, you do, because you don't want him to believe it.
3: I'm to go to school and I say dinosaurs are fake.
0: So, you just did it as a thing to send to George.
3: I said it's for my friend George.
17: It will
3: have joke.
17: Some good points.
0: No.
3: That's how you had your kids do.
4: Yeah.
3: It's just a joke.
17: You on time. Dinosaurs are not real.
3: You have a kid say, the South was about states' rights. I didn't record it, but he did say, I'm sad Georgia didn't win. And I go, no, you're not.
0: Well, he doesn't know why they were fighting.
3: I know. I won't tell him.
0: He doesn't know why they were fighting. Hey, by the way, this is the Von Hessler Doctrine. We're in favor of everything good, and we're against everything bad, just in case people just tuned in. Alex Williams has better news on 85 North in Duluth.
6: Sprinkle in the good with the bad. Eric trying to do that here. 85 northbound earlier stall that was in that center lane between Pleasant Hill Road and Highway 316. That's cleared. All lanes have reopened, so it's getting a little better between Norcross and Duluth, but behind it, 85 North is still struggling from Shalliford Road up to Indian Trail, exit 101. 400 northbound, still seeing some of that slow traffic in Sandy Springs from 285, passing the North Springs MARTA station. Crash on 285 West, the outer loop in Cobb County, barely sticking out in that right lane. It's still passable for now before I-75, exit 20, and then it's slow both ways on 285, getting past Cobb Parkway with still a lot of traffic flowing out of Truist Park and the Battery. 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Next report is in less than 10 minutes from the Trustdale.com Traffic Center. Triple Team Traffic, 95.5 WSB.
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26: It's 6 o'clock. I'm Rob Archer. Our news brought to you by Mark Spain Real Estate. A federal judge has dismissed a Justice Department effort to get the private information of every registered voter in the state. WSB's Veronica Waters reports live. It is being taken as a win.
27: Yeah, a major victory, in fact, according to the Georgia Secretary of State's office, Rob. U.S. District Judge Victoria Calvert rules the DOJ doesn't have a legal leg to stand on as it demands the personal data of the state's voters.
28: We join at least 25 jurisdictions where the court has that have successfully challenged the Justice Department's demands for unredacted voter information.
27: Georgia Secretary of State's office spokesman, Robert Sinners.
28: This lawsuit from day one has been about protecting the sensitive information of Georgia voters and following state law.
27: Secretary Raffensperger says he has and will continue to cooperate with federal partners, but that does not mean ignoring the law or surrendering the privacy rights of Georgia voters. Reporting live in Atlanta, Veronica Waters, 95.5 WSB.
26: And right now, 85 degrees in Atlanta. A change is coming in for the weekend. Meteorologist Christina Edwards will have Atlanta Radio's only five-day forecast coming up. Atlanta's Finance Committee votes to hold off on selling the city detention center until there are more answers about the impact to the city's bottom line. Councilmember Wayne Martin says Atlanta's Fulton County residents are concerned about double paying.
29: I don't want to be on the hook, and I know my neighbors don't want to be on the hook either if they decide to move forward making this $68 million purchase, but also spending money to build a new jail or, you know, a significant amount of money to renovate Rice Street.
26: Legislation has been updated to let Atlanta lease space for city detainees for just $1. New measles cases in Georgia. Five kids from the same family in Jasper County are the latest confirmed cases.
1: These cases are not connected to the earlier outbreak that we told you about in Cobb County. And with these five cases, Georgia now has 21 confirmed cases so far this year. And all of last year, we only had 10 confirmed cases. Measles is highly contagious, so the State Department of Public Health says anybody with symptoms should contact their health care provider first. Don't just go to the doctor's office, hospital, or health clinic without first calling. It's an effort to prevent spreading the virus to others who may not be vaccinated. Sabrina Cupid, 95.5 WSB.
26: A spokesman for the kratom industry weighs in about the deaths of two Ole Miss students, including one from Atlanta.
2: Toxicology reports are still pending, but there are indications the pills allegedly tied to two overdose deaths should not have been on the shelves.
5: That product is a federally controlled synthetic opioid that is illegal federally.
2: Mac Haddow is a spokesman for the American Kratom Association, which advocates for proper use of the natural plant as a supplement for pain relief and management of anxiety, depression, and withdrawal symptoms. Though widely available, it lacks FDA approval. Robert Strang of Atlanta was one of the two students found dead at Ole Miss last week. Graham Kale, 95.5 WSB.
26: Everyone's feeling the pain from record-high diesel prices, including local governments. In Clayton County, Fire Chief and EMS Director Tim Sweat says his fuel budget for the fire trucks is way higher than usual.
7: And just looking at the first 2 months of this fiscal year, I've already spent $99,000. If that continues, then I will far exceed my budget once again this year.
26: He says the department will look for other places to make cuts or even draw from a fund similar to a savings account. A new program in Fulton County teaches people how to use AI responsibly.
8: The free program offers different levels of AI learning, from basic skills to using it in jobs involving finance and marketing. Develop Fulton Board Chairman Kwanza Hall says people can either seize this opportunity or be left in the past.
9: Same way that we had phones that were the size of a brick and now they're on your watch. We are moving at a rapid pace.
8: Develop Fulton will collect data to see how the program does, like who uses it, and their progress through the certificates. The program runs until April 2027. Barry Ryan Howarth, 95.5 WSB.
26: It is 6:04. The Von Hessler Doctrine continues in less than 2 minutes. But first, WSB Triple Team Traffic with Alex Williams.
6: Hey, Rob, finally got some better news in West Atlanta. That long-standing crash is all gone out of the right lane, 20 westbound at Holmes Drive, and the delays have quickly improved leaving downtown, so good news there. All lanes just blocked and reopened, 285 southbound, the outer loop, leaving I-20 on the west side due to a crash that's been cleared out of the roadway at Cascade Road, exit number 7. And still watching that crash, 285 westbound, the outer loop approaching I-75 in Cobb County, tractor trailer kind of poking out in that right lane, so be careful as you cross the Chattahoochee River. And just found another crash. This was heading into Midtown, 85 southbound, right where Georgia 400 merges in. Right lane is blocked there. Next report is in less than 10 minutes from the Trustdale.com Traffic Center. Triple Team Traffic, 95.5 WSB.
26: 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Here's WSB meteorologist Christina Edwards.
10: A few clouds passing by this evening, staying comfortable through tonight and not quite as chilly for tomorrow morning. Lows will land in the low to mid 60s for the morning hours, through the afternoon climbing into the upper 80s under a partly cloudy sky. Close to 90 degrees by Friday afternoon with a few pop-up showers and thunderstorms later in the evening. Scattered rain showers and thunderstorms for Saturday and Sunday, highs in the upper 70s to low 80s, as much as 1 to 2 inches of rainfall through Sunday evening.
26: Right now, 84 degrees in Doraville, 85 in East Point, and 85 degrees in Midtown Atlanta. 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Breaking news when it happens. I'm Rob Archer, 95.5 WSB.
0: Correctamundo, Rob Archer. Hour 4 of the Von Hessler Doctrine begins right now.
11: Hey, Bill's in there, too. Look at that. Bill's and training Bill. Away.
0: And Bill's training on the hour 4.
11: He's got his four fingers up.
12: He's just thinking about the dogs.
0: Now, who cares what the motivations are?
12: Dogs.
0: It works for the show. It doesn't matter.
12: Dogs.
0: All right. Greg Russ, is he joining us? He usually does join us on Wednesdays, as I recall.
13: Yes, sir.
12: Not here.
0: No, there he is. He's a little meek, a little mild. But
12: Mr. Demuring.
13: Von Hessler.
0: He's frightened. And, you know, whenever he's in my presence, you know, he gets a little... It's all right. He'll get used to
12: weak.
0: It. Yeah. He's a weak guy. Pete Hegseth would never let you into his army. I'll tell you that. You're weak. No.
13: That's how I would get out of the draft. I would act too weak and timid.
0: I watched
13: a video of like the Vietnam War draft.
0: Yeah.
13: Maybe it was 1969 where they were just pulling all those birth dates.
0: Mm-hmm. I can't remember. It's like you were in a, there were like different pools of people, and if they called your number from that pool, right? It was like, so you just had a number, right? It was like a lottery, I guess.
3: They're standing around in their underwear at the place. And
13: the one I watched, it was like they were just pulling birth dates, and that was your birth date. You were the first group to be called.
0: Okay.
13: And, yeah. And there were 366 total because of the leap year. I looked up my birthday and it was like 150 something on the list, but it turns out like the people who got called, they went that far in, so I would have been at least called. It doesn't mean you were drafted because, you know, it's like, well, I'm in college or I have bone spurs.
0: Yeah, I have bone spurs.
4: Yeah, they're terrible.
0: Yeah, I can't do it. I'm just very rich and I'm being, I can't just like, but I love the country and, you know, and one day I'm going to make sure all the Warriors have plenty of testosterone. But for right now, these bone spurs, wow. It's funny because...
14: they're real bad.
0: I remember one time, politically, it's all in what you think politically, I think, for most people. Because I remember, like somebody who hears that from MAGA, they'll probably get mad that you're bringing up that Donald Trump got out of the draft, the Vietnam War, by having bone spurs. I don't know if he ever had a procedure done for it or whatever. Or the George W. Bush people get mad when you bring up the fact that he had some kind of, you know, waiver.
4: I was in the Texas Air Guard, thank you.
0: But I remember one time, and I think, I don't know if it was here or if it was, in the mornings, but I mentioned something about Bruce Springsteen. And a bunch of like conservatives, I didn't even know that there was something, he got out of the draft somehow or whatever. Or maybe they were mad he didn't volunteer. I don't know. I don't know what his story is. But he was draft age eligible and he did not go to Vietnam. And these people were just like, I brought up something about Springsteen that was totally like, who cares? And I can't believe you'd talk about a man who would dodge the draft like that. I had never even heard anything like that around Bruce Springsteen. He got out of it how?
13: In 68, he was part of the draft, and he had a motorcycle accident a few years earlier and had a concussion and head injuries, and he used that.
0: Okay, so the same people, relatively typed people politically, I didn't even know that there was even a scandal about it. And I got all kinds of, how can you bring up a guy who's, meanwhile, they all fall in love with Trump, and now it's like, how dare you bring that up about it's just people just want their own thing and they're just going to keep fighting for, well, with Donald Trump it's okay, but with Bruce Springsteen it's not. It's just bizarre.
15: It's all about creating your own narrative.
0: Yeah, right? It's just bizarre. I find it tickles me. It's just like,
14: oh, you tickled.
0: I'm tickled.
15: March to the beat of your own drum.
0: Well,
13: here's the rest of the Springsteen story. So after he was rejected, he went home and told his dad, who was a World War II veteran, that the army wouldn't take him, and his dad said, that's good. apparently the story.
0: What does that mean? That's good. Does he mean
14: that he doesn't want to go to war?
0: I thought they didn't like each other. I thought maybe his
13: It reads both ways. Like, there's some level of I'm glad you're not going to war, but also you're not giving him much. Like, that's good.
4: Sounds good.
0: Yeah, yeah. Or maybe
4: Thumbs up.
0: I know you. You're not going to be any help.
4: Yeah,
0: you're not a warrior.
13: It could be that too. It's like
0: long-haired pansy.
13: They don't need you in the army.
0: You can only bring them down. But it is funny that the same set of people can get mad about Springsteen and think it's perfectly okay with Trump. It's the same thing, except that Trump had more privilege involved. Who knows? Or maybe he still, you know, we talk about the cankles. Maybe that's just finally it came to manifest.
3: They're very spurry.
0: Yeah, it's possible. Because bone spurs, that's something you get an operation for and just kind of get them out of there, can't you? I don't know. Basketball players get them a lot. And they come back and play.
13: So in 68, Springsteen wasn't even famous at that point because it was like
0: No. I think his first album comes out in like 71 or 72, I think, somewhere in there. So he was in like rock and roll bands at that point that went nowhere. On the Jersey Shore.
13: So he had that motorcycle accident.
0: Well, that's it.
13: If I were drafted.
0: I think he wanted to be Dylan so much. Like, hey, Dylan had a motorcycle accident. I need to have a motorcycle accident.
13: On purpose. I dropped the bike on purpose just because I needed to be like Dylan.
0: The best story about getting out of the draft is somebody in the Allman Brothers. And I can't remember who it is. I don't know if it was Greg Allman or I think it was one of the Allmans, but it was somebody in the band. And so I guess they had been called. And so they had to, whatever their number came up. And so the day before, they have to report, you know, because you got to get a health checkup and all that kind of stuff. They had a big party, and just everybody just got, you know, completely, I guess, S faced and just completely gone, because the whole idea was that they were going to shoot him in the foot. So they all get completely drunk, and he has at the end of the night, he has moccasins on, and they draw a bullseye on the moccasin, and they pull out a gun and they shoot through his, you know, that area of your foot that doesn't have a whole lot. Yeah. And I guess according to this thing, my assumption is he didn't go because he did have a hole in his foot. But the blood made it to where he couldn't take the moccasin off. So he had to go. He had to go. And so they saw like the bullseye. I don't know, because they got all congealed and they couldn't. It was too painful to pull the moccasin off. And so he had to go. And I can't remember the end of the story, whether they busted him and made him do, you know, I guess they can make you a hospital orderly or something, right? They can make you have even conscientious objectors.
3: You mean they shot him and he had to wear that moccasin to the center?
0: Yeah, they couldn't get it off.
13: It was too painful. 22. He was still shot. I'm not taking it away.
0: Right.
13: I was just curious what the caliber was. It was a Saturday Night Special 22 caliber.
14: It's a Saturday Night Special.
0: I don't want to go to war.
3: Jeez.
13: What part of the foot doesn't have much going on? The top's got all those bones. There's a lot going on.
16: Yeah.
13: Well, you shatter them.
0: No, I think that there's not a lot going
16: Talk
0: on.
16: Talk about bone spur.
0: I think that it's an area where you're not going to bleed out, right? I think that was the idea.
13: Okay.
0: So shatter the bones. Shatter the bones, but you're not going to... There's no major arteries, right? They really thought... I don't know how much they thought this out. And nobody got mad at the Allman Brothers. Did you ever hear that story? You'd be like, I don't go listen to the Allman Brothers.
3: Draft dodge and almonds.
13: That was clever. And also, he took a bullet, so I can respect him for that.
0: I guess. Can you imagine?
15: Imagine now. Imagine like artists like Somber or something like that being called to go to war. There's a draft, right?
16: Hypothetical draft. I can't imagine that because I don't know who Somber is.
0: Yeah,
15: oh, you haven't heard Somber? Okay. No. So he's Harry Styles. How about Harry Styles gets called to go to war?
0: He went to war. I saw him in that movie, that Christopher Nolan movie. Dunkirk.
15: That's right.
0: He did his time.
15: God, he's an actor. Dang it.
3: He didn't wear... Okay, I'm reading it. Greg Allman did not... He showed up with crutches and a bandaged foot.
0: Okay.
3: So he didn't have to go.
0: So maybe the story was
3: But he got to the hospital with a moccasin on.
0: Oh, okay. They had to take it off at the hospital. Yeah. Okay. So it was Greg Allman.
3: Yeah, he didn't wear it for like a month. And then
0: no.
3: And it was in 65, so early.
0: Yeah.
3: Wow.
0: I don't know who came up with the idea.
3: Probably Dwayne. I'll shoot you in the foot, man. We'll save you. Out on Highway 41.
0: I heard that the other day. It was just, you know, when you're
16: Ramblin' Man
0: with Apple Music, where your album ends and then it just goes. I hadn't heard Ramblin' Man in a million years, I didn't like first time I heard that song was like I lived in Memphis in like 1973 or something. So I had now when I hear it, it's like Highway 41
3: rolling down Cobb Parkway.
0: What a fantastic song. Alex,
14: I pass the big chicken
0: on my way to shoot myself in the foot. Who sings that?
3: Dwayne.
0: It's not Greg, is it?
3: Dwayne.
0: Not singing Dwayne.
3: I believe.
0: Alex Williams says there's a crash on 85 South heading into Midtown. Way to bring us down, Alex.
6: That's right. I'm trying to keep them all 400 for you, Eric. Just for you, buddy. We do have this crash, though. Hero just arrived on scene. It's in the right lane. Tractor trailer and another vehicle involved. 85 southbound, right where Georgia 400 merges in. So look out for that. Brake lights start around Cheshire Bridge, Lenox Road. Not going to find any relief either until you get closer down to I-20. 75 south. Boy, that is no fun this afternoon from West Paces Ferry Road as you head into Midtown. And a crash. I just found this one in Kennesaw. Looks like it's mostly on the right shoulder. 75 southbound at Barrett Parkway, exit 269. But it's caused a slow zone starting just before Chastain Road. 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
0: All right, everybody relax.
3: No.
0: Tim Andrews made a little mistakey.
3: Yes, I did.
15: I can't hold people back. They're trying to break in. They're trying to break in.
0: They're protesting outside.
3: Give me that dumb bitch.
0: You wouldn't have done that with Fish.
3: No. Nope.
15: Yeah, probably.
0: Dickie Betts sang.
15: Yes.
0: Ramblin' Man.
15: Dwayne Allman had passed.
0: Had passed away already. So. Mm. Was it on that Tim? Album? Was it on that album, Eat a Peach?
15: I don't know what album it's on.
0: Okay, don't lose your spirit. It's okay.
13: No, he's done. He's lost it.
15: No, it's on Brothers and Sisters.
0: Okay.
16: I don't know anymore.
0: Don't ask me any questions. Tim. About anything.
15: Yeah.
13: Do you still have a 96 Rock license plate?
15: Yeah.
13: Turn it in.
0: Yeah, turn it in.
15: No, it's not one of the original ones.
0: Oh, turn it upside down.
15: It's the patriotic one.
13: Turn it right side up. He doesn't deserve to have it upside down.
15: I don't put it on my car. I'm not a loser.
0: Sometimes I play a little game, like sometimes when somebody has one of those.
15: Yeah.
0: I just think.
15: You flip them off?
0: No.
15: See if they recognize you?
0: No, I was just like, if they had any idea who's right behind them.
16: Wow.
15: How would you see it behind them?
0: Because they can be, waiting at the light. You know how lights are?
15: But the license plate's on the front of their car.
0: Yeah, but sometimes people are at the light and you can see, you're at one side and they're at the other side and you can see the front of their car.
15: I see.
0: But
15: you say behind them.
0: There's two things. Yeah, but I can be, okay, I guess. But you get what I'm saying.
15: I do now.
16: Wait, so where
0: is
16: the
0: I'll tell you what. I'll tell you what.
15: You knew that Dickie Betts sang that song.
0: Thank you. Well, I did after you told me. Maybe I geolocated the whole situation incorrectly.
16: Confused.
0: You should be confused.
15: We're in a simulation, guys.
0: All I know is I'm looking at this monitor and I'm just like, oh, this guy. There's a lot of this Hegseth stuff up there. And I just like, and he's calling together all these generals and stuff again. And I would tell you that if I was in the military at some kind of top level, I just would have submitted my resignation. I'm not going to go sit listening to this incompetent blowhard tell me about in his boy, he works out all day long, and you know what? He's going to wear a suit coat one size too short, too small, so you could know he's got guns.
15: He's referring to our military as patriotic cowboys.
0: Oh, whatever he says is idiotic. He's got that. You know, I'm just looking at it going, wow, he's in front of the biggest American flag I ever seen. I ain't got no American flag that big. That must mean he's a better American than me. If I was better than him, I'd have a bigger American flag than him.
13: I think there's a Ford dealership on Barrett Parkway.
0: Yeah. I take it the crown?
13: Biggest.
2: He borrowed
13: biggest
2: it from
13: American
2: him.
13: Flag.
0: I'm not going to say it, but I'm going to say this. He shows all the signs. He shows all the signs.
2: I get you.
15: What kind of signs?
0: Maybe when you're at war with yourself. I don't like soft men. Okay. All right. I get it.
5: I like them hard.
0: I'm not saying
2: oiled up and sweaty.
0: I'm just saying he's got all the signs.
2: Big, strong
0: men. Got to be men, manly men.
5: Please. I want to see him wrestling.
0: And you know that, like, he's making all these. I know we have, so I don't know. There's no more weirdos, beardos. He has to throw in trannies, all this kind of stuff. It's like, okay, I don't remember Casper Weinberger giving these kind of speeches. I got to be honest with you.
5: Who's that? Catholic coup?
2: He was too busy breaking the law, selling arms to Iran.
0: That's right. Was he the Secretary of War?
2: Defense.
0: Oh, yeah, back when it was the
5: Secretary of Defense.
0: Back in normal America?
2: Yes.
0: Back in America?
2: And then that summer of 88 when or 87 when they had that show trial?
0: For what? The Iran-Contra?
2: Yeah.
0: I don't know. I'm not going to go back that far.
5: It seems to still
0: in your craw.
2: I know. They had the big show trial. Nobody got in trouble.
0: Nobody got in trouble. Nobody ever gets in trouble. They're powerful.
2: Yeah.
0: You get it?
2: Yeah,
0: I do now.
2: You
0: either have that power or you don't. You know, and we are all told, oh, well, these billionaires, they should be running everything. Why? Because they have $1 billion, this means that they should have more more influence than somebody who might be a lot smarter, somebody who will look at these issues from a point of view that's not profit motive.
2: Where did the smart people go? I used to think that the government had a lot of smart people in it, and when you saw
0: them,
2: quit. Where are they?
0: They quit. And then when you add the pandemic, right?
2: Yeah.
0: Look at things like the institutional knowledge that we lost. Look at airlines, and if you're 54, just go ahead and retire, and we'll pay you to retire. You know, I get worried because it's like with all the loss of institutional knowledge and it not being passed along, we don't have apprenticeships anymore. People don't, you know, have mentors anymore. You know, when did the planes start falling out of the sky? You know,
13: fly themselves.
0: Yeah, well, I guess that's...
13: Except for when those updates and those patches go wrong.
0: Yeah.
13: And the autopilot doesn't
0: fly
13: anymore.
0: How is that going to feel? How is that going to feel when you're on a plane? Because they're doing it with cargo planes first.
15: Yeah, the future is they're going to get rid of the co-pilot on cargo planes and have it automated. And you know if that's successful,
0: sure.
15: You know where it's going. They'll have automated cargo flights.
0: But can you imagine?
5: They'll be able to ask ChatGPT. They put on the voice thing. And they say, hey, I'm in a flight.
0: It's
5: not working.
0: Yeah, it monitors everything. But my question is this. How's it going to feel the first group of passengers that are on a plane that appears to be in trouble, and then they also realize there is no pilot? Which, by the way, I believe is in a Laurie Anderson song, but she's a freaky artist. Isn't that like the plane... You know that song where it's just like, oh my God, it's kind of scary. It's just dun dun dun dun dun. It's just a plane going down, and all these the pilot is telling them what's happening, and then at the end, it's, there is no pilot.
2: And I'll put it on a mixtape with that DOA song.
0: Oh yeah,
2: you got it.
0: That's what it's all about. We're losing competence. Just look at the administration. Oh, you want to give stuff away?
15: I would love to give stuff away.
0: How about two tickets to see Blackberry Smoke? On Friday, November 27th at the Tabernacle. Be caller number 10 to 404-872-0750. By the way, this is Dickie Betts singing this song. I don't know if you knew that, Tim. Tickets are on sale right now at Ticketmaster.com. Alex Williams says there's a crash on 285 East in Doraville. Will it ever end?
6: One after another this afternoon, Eric. It is smack dab in the center lane. Hard to even tell what it is because it's already so slow there, but it's a car and a tractor trailer in that center lane, 285 eastbound between Buford Highway and I-85. Delays stretch back to Georgia 400. Earlier crash, it cleared. All lanes have reopened. 85 southbound into Midtown at Georgia 400, but the delays, those have not cleared. It is still a rough go of it all the way down to I-20. And it looks like maybe some new trouble on the West Freeway. I'm going to check the jam cam here, but I think it might be a right lane block 20 westbound at Thornton Road causing the delays from Riverside Parkway. Traffic brought to you by Reliable Heating and Air. A musty smell? Reliable says your furnace may have built up from summer. Check it out before the cold weather hits at ReliableAir.com. Next report is in less than 10 minutes from the Trustdale.com Traffic Center. Triple Team Traffic, 95.5 WSB.
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28: 6:30, I'm Rob Archer. News is brought to you by the Lloyd Advisory Group. Secretary of State Brad Raffensperger announces his office has won a major legal victory as the U.S. District Court for Northern Georgia dismisses a lawsuit filed by the Trump administration that was seeking unredacted copies of the state's voter registration list that included things like Social Security and driver license numbers, along with birth dates. Robert Sinners with the Secretary of State's office says there should be no question.
29: Georgia law is clear. It is clear that any agent of the state will protect sensitive information of Georgians. And the secretary followed that when filing this lawsuit and pushing back against the Department of Justice.
28: The court agreed that the state could comply with the government's request while also keeping that information private. Right now, 84 degrees in Atlanta, more humidity and changes for the weekend. Atlanta Radio's only 5-day forecast with meteorologist Christina Edwards is coming up. Five new measles cases in Georgia. They are all members of the same family in Jasper County. Dr. Sherry Drenzek with the State Department of Public Health says the siblings were either unvaccinated or under-vaccinated.
30: We have the tool available to prevent measles. We've got to get individuals vaccinated that are susceptible.
1: These cases are not related to the earlier outbreak in Cobb County. Georgia now has 21 confirmed cases so far this year. There were only 10 confirmed cases in all of last year. The Atlanta City Council Finance Committee hits the pause button on a plan to sell the Atlanta City Jail to Fulton County. The legislation's been updated to allow for Atlanta to pay a $1 lease to Fulton County for 50 years and to ensure Atlanta officers are the ones who will maintain supervision of city detainees. Uber agrees to settle a lawsuit by a Georgia teenager accusing the rideshare giant of contributing to her sex trafficking.
12: She was 14 when an accused predator in Clayton County ordered a 1 a.m. Uber to pick her up, despite Uber's rules on minors riding solo. At the destination, she was drugged and raped. Her attorney, Michael Neff, says rideshare companies know this danger exists, but they're built to conflict with the longtime parental cautions not to get in a car with a stranger.
14: As parents, we need to go back to that old school message, because your kid could get into an Uber or a Lyft without you knowing about it, and they could be transported to a very bad person. And nobody wants to see that happen again.
12: Neff says his courageous client is on the way to healing. Veronica Waters, 95.5 WSB.
1: It is not clear yet if a 20-year-old Ole Miss student from Atlanta died after taking kratom. Mac Haddow with the American Kratom Association says he believes the initial reports on the death of Robert Strang were inaccurate.
17: We've heard this media frenzy for the past 2 weeks about kratom was associated with these tragic deaths here at Ole Miss University. And we find out now it's not.
1: He says the synthetic products purchased by the two victims are not only very different from the natural kratom plant, they're federally banned controlled substances that should not have been on store shelves. We're all dealing with higher fuel prices, and that includes local governments in Metro Atlanta.
18: While Clayton County Fire buys diesel fuel in large volume at a lower cost, the group is still feeling a pinch.
19: As consumers are paying that increased per gallon rate, so are we.
18: Fire Chief Tim Sweat says he's budgeted but did not expect diesel's big price tag.
19: Hopefully I have money in some other accounts that I was able to save. If not, just like we do at home, we have to dip into the savings account in order to balance the budget when it closes out in July of next year.
18: Sweat says no matter what, 911 calls will be answered. Lisa Nicholas, 95.5 WSB.
1: Lakeside High School in DeKalb County is beefing up security after parents raised concerns about some images circulating online. In a letter sent to Lakeside parents, the school says the images were originally found in a girl's bathroom about 2 weeks ago and were shared on social media this week. It's 6:34, time for live team coverage of traffic and weather. WSB Triple Team Traffic with Alex Williams.
6: Well, as delays should be improving, they are not doing that in some spots right now. Rob, crash in the right lane. Just found this one on the jam cam. 285 northbound, the inner loop, South Cobb Drive, exit 15. You're slowing back toward Bolton Road. On the West Freeway, crash has been working in the right lane. 20 westbound, right where you're driving into the sunshine at Thornton Road, exit 44. And in the DeKalb County area, crash still stuck in the center lane. No help with it yet. 285 eastbound, the inner loop between Buford Highway and I-85. Next report in less than 10 minutes from the Trustdale.com Traffic Center. Triple Team Traffic, 95.5 WSB.
1: And now Atlanta Radio's only five-day forecast with WSB meteorologist Christina Edwards.
20: A few clouds passing by this evening, staying comfortable through tonight and not quite as chilly for tomorrow morning. Lows will land in the low to mid-60s for the morning hours. Through the afternoon, climbing into the upper 80s under a partly cloudy sky. Close to 90 degrees by Friday afternoon with a few pop-up showers and thunderstorms later in the evening. Scattered rain showers and thunderstorms for Saturday and Sunday, highs in the upper 70s to low 80s, as much as 1 to 2 inches of rainfall through Sunday evening.
1: Right now, 83 degrees in Roswell, 83 in Stonecrest, and 84 degrees in Midtown Atlanta. More news coming up at 7 o'clock. Breaking news when it happens. I'm Rob Archer, 95.5 WSB.
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0: 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That's just kind of the way it's going to be this segment until these go away.
1: Never go away?
0: That would be something.
2: Oh, that'd be horrible.
0: I'm going to tell you something that would happen is finally I would, you know, what my dream has always been to be in the Guinness Book of World Records. So if it never ends and I live, I don't know, another 10 years, I'm sure to get into that book. Legitimate kind of thing, not like, you know, somebody made the world's largest donut. Who cares?
1: Well, no, you can't beat it. I'm sorry. The longest recorded attack of hiccups lasted 68 years.
2: Yeah, you're not going to beat that.
0: Maybe I'm going to live a little bit longer than you guys think I am.
2: You're going to be 120 or 180?
0: That's the plan.
2: 130, I mean.
0: That's the plan.
2: Okay.
0: Hey, you got to have a plan. That's the important thing.
2: Yeah, I have a plan to do that.
1: A pile of sludge at that point. Just kind of slides around the ground.
0: It's just all fluids.
3: For me, my flurry.
0: So that was really Tim at the end. There's a little snort. So you were telling me, Jared, that you went to see this movie. Now, Verity, is that the name of it?
4: Yeah, I saw it last night.
0: And it's one of these, it's a movie that's made based on one of these...
4: it's a romantic thriller.
0: Romantic kind of things that women are convincing themselves that they're into literature because they think they're really reading when they read these books, which they're not. But, you know what? Maybe if you read a stupid thing like these things that are romanticies and whatever, maybe you get the bug and you go read something real. So I'm not saying it's completely useless, but if you're 33 and you're bragging about all the romanticy books that you've read, I'm here to tell you, you still haven't read a book. I'm sorry. I hope you're enjoying yourself. I don't want to, rain on your parade, but you're not like a lit hound.
4: No.
0: So let's knock that up. I read all of, okay, well, all right. Well, I read many Dick and Jane books. I didn't consider myself
2: were they having sex, Dick and Jane?
0: Professor of literature, only in the movie.
2: The love triangle with Spot.
0: So it's one of these things, right? And
4: hey, you got Dakota Johnson, Anne Hathaway.
0: Oh, like she was in, wasn't Dakota
1: How
0: Johnson.
1: How many movies has she been in this year?
0: Like 50. Four. Yeah, well, I mean that's the four or 50.
2: Four is 50 of filmdom.
0: Somewhere in between there.
2: Yeah.
1: Five.
0: She's the female Pedro Pascal.
4: She is.
0: She's in everything.
4: And you could tell in this one, what was interesting about Anne Hathaway's character is that she's pregnant and they were trying to hide her being pregnant. So it was odd her being a character
0: That
4: was sexual and stuff.
0: Are you saying pregnant women are not sexy?
4: I'm not saying that. I'm just saying
0: that. Sounds to me like that's what you're saying.
4: No, I'm saying.
0: I don't know about anybody else. That's what I heard.
2: I'm saying he hates pregnant women.
0: That's why I think he was very anti-pregnant woman.
4: No, not at all. Not at all. I just, it was an interesting angle to capture some of the sex scenes.
0: All right. So you said it was just housewife porn.
4: It's not.
5: I must have questions.
6: Why can't your wife finish her book series?
5: You really want to know?
0: The hiccup.
2: Everything creeps in our house.
5: Ooh. This is Verity. Doctors don't think she'll ever walk or talk again.
0: Oh my gosh, I'm a silly woman. I don't know whether to be scared or horny. Maybe both.
2: Maybe both. Everything in our house creaks.
4: It was.
0: Is it like this old house? They're like refit.
2: That guy comes outside.
4: I'm trying not to spoil it because it was entertaining.
1: You're not gonna spoil it. Who's going to see it?
4: But it was ridiculous.
0: I think that these movies are like the idea is. You just get your lady all goosed up.
4: Yeah.
0: You see the movie.
4: There's a lot of that.
1: Because then you got to live up to Josh Hartnett. You can't do that.
0: It doesn't matter. They'll
2: settle. Close your eyes, honey. I look just like
0: them. They'll settle for you. They know what they've got. But the idea is just to get your gal all goosed up.
4: Yeah.
0: And so it's a great thing. So guys end up wanting to watch this garbage just because they know, it should be all a little goosed up.
4: Yeah. I mean, was it entertaining? Yeah. But... was it good? No. I laughed and I'm like, there are a lot of holes in it. And
0: would you call it housewife porn? That's what I would call it.
4: I would
0: housewife
4: say, porn. Okay, I saw the one with Sydney Sweeney. What was it? The housemaid?
2: Yeah, but there's nudity in that, so that's for guys.
4: So that will.
0: Is there nudity in. Is it.
4: Yes.
0: Is there nudity in
4: yes,
0: this?
4: Yes, there is nudity in this one.
2: Who's nude? The men or the women?
4: The women.
2: Okay, that's to get the guy to go to the movie.
4: Yeah.
0: Yeah, I'm telling you, this is a perfect...
4: You definitely see Dakota Johnson.
0: This is a perfect recipe.
4: And a little bit of Anne.
2: Enough of her.
0: All right, you don't have to... Just, what, you throw her away?
4: Yep. Yeah.

0: I'm done with her. She's in those awful, what was that, 50 Shades of Grey?
1: Well, it's the same kind of thing,
2: that's
1: right?
2: That's right, she is in that.
1: Isn't it the same kind of thing?
2: It's lighter than there, the damn web.
1: I remember when my mom was alive and that, before it was a movie, I was talking to her on the phone, and my mom would read everything that was popular. And she said, the 50 Shades of Grey came up, and she goes, that was nothing. There was no fear of flying. And then I remember that book, Fear of Flying, in the 70s was like some kind, it was the same sort of thing. Yeah.
0: Yeah.
1: The same kind of thing. I have no idea what it was about. But I remember seeing it in the house, and I remember it being a big kind of like
0: scandal. My mom had it. Every woman in the 70s.
1: Yeah, and I think this is the same thing for a different generation, really.
2: Yes.
0: It's just not as intelligently written.
1: I don't know. I never read Fear of Flying. I have no idea.
2: Let me at least give Verity some credit here. It had an interesting idea behind it.
1: Yeah.
2: But the director did not execute it. At the very end, I'm like, there's a hole here, there's a hole there, a hole there. I'm like,
1: That doesn't matter.
3: Did it work? Did it do its job? Is this where you tell us, Jared, that you're going to be a dad in 9 months?
2: No.
1: No.
2: I'm not going to be a dad in nine months. I did not want to go there
1: personally. I'm making a generalized statement. But the director's job is when the couple leaves the theater, the lady's goosed up.
2: Yeah. There were definitely,
1: if he did that, then he did his job.
2: In the theater, there were definitely a lot of squealing, like some juicy scenes, squealing at that. And then also, because it's a thriller, there were some jump scenes.
1: These women never seen the internet? I love it. You know, it says to you, like, there's still some innocence left in this world. You know, like, if you're watching a movie like that and you're being somewhat shocked, that's actually good news. Because
0: there's probably a lot of people that don't look at porn.
3: This is presented in a different way, too.
1: Do you know any of them?
3: This is presented in a way where it's more appealing. I'm sure that women look at porn like, ugh.
2: Ew, yeah.
3: Gross.
2: It's too big.
1: What are you talking about? What are you talking about? The computer screen is too big.
0: I need a small one.
1: I got the hiccups. I don't need to be canceled during the hiccups.
0: I was talking about the screen.
1: I know.
0: Yeah, obviously.
1: They might not know.
0: You leave them hanging.
1: By the way.
3: Chime in with a joke about a certain...
1: By the way, for those just tuning in, the Von Hessler Doctrine loves and supports women. And they're equals, and they should make more money than you.
3: I mean, that's part of the doctrine.
1: Am I off the hook?
2: In fact, yes. As a social project, guys, we're all going to see Verity together as the fellas of the show.
1: Yeah, we're going to sit in a circle.
0: I'm not going
1: Alex Williams says there's good news on 285 East in Doraville.
4: That's right, Bill. Eric, they just cleared that crash. All lanes have reopened.
1: It's Eric.
4: That's right. All lanes have reopened in Doraville. 285 eastbound, the inner loop between Buford Highway and I-85. Still a tough go of it from Ashford to Dunwoody Road, but those delays should start to thin out. 85 northbound, I still see a little bit of delays from Chambly Tucker Road up to Jimmy Carter Boulevard. Also heads up in Gwinnett, we have a crash in the left lane. Highway 29, Lawrenceville Highway northbound between Beaver Ruin Road and Pleasant Hill. That looks like it's in the clearing stages. 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
1: Well, I like ending on a good thing, like good news. You know, that way you end the show in such a way. And by the way, yes, I still have the hiccups. I wish I could be more of a professional and do something about that, but there's just nothing I can do. You end on a nice, friendly story, and then people, they walk away after the show feeling good, right?
2: Like a kicker story?
1: Yeah, kind of a kicker story. Like that story at the end of the local news, and they're talking about, you know, they just told you about nothing but fire, murder, mayhem, the end of the world's coming, and then they have a little kicker story about
0: a local squirrel learn how to water ski.
1: No, it's a local squirrel teaches elementary students to stay off drugs or something like that. Something makes you feel good.
17: Don't do drugs.
1: Is that squirrel? Is that the don't do drugs squirrel? There he is. Hey, kids, listen to the don't do drugs squirrel. So the North Georgia State Fair, they have a sensory friendly hours.
2: That's right.
0: What?
1: Don't turn this into an issue. This is nice. Now, I do have to say, so they turn off all the lights on the rides. They turn off the music.
2: Yeah, it's from 2 p.m. to 4 p.m. So, it's during the day.
1: A few hundred people. And so I think that's a good thing. I don't know.
2: Shh,
1: I don't
2: fair. It's like a, don't make popcorn right now.
1: They turned the fair.
17: Tell that cow to shut up.
1: Into a library.
17: Tell that pig to be quiet.
3: Do the rides themselves not stir enough sensory input?
1: Well, that's the whole thing. I would think if you get on a ride, that's going to kind of be somewhat overwhelming. But it's the flashing lights and the blaring music and all of that. Well, it still works.
0: I've been to fairs. Let's go on the Himalaya with no music. That'll be fun.
1: Yeah. Don't play that ELO song.
0: Yeah.
1: I mean, but the lights are still, you know, I've been to fairs during the day. They still have the lights. The thing about a fair is, I thought you sort of think the point of a fair is sensory overload, right?
0: Right.
1: It's supposed to be just everything you walk there is a blinking.
0: What if there's an eclipse?
1: Well, then I know you're referencing something there.
0: No, I'm not. What if there's an eclipse in the middle of the day and their lights are off during sensory dive?
1: Yes, and then nobody can see where the hell they're going.
0: Right.
3: Considering everyone knows when eclipses happen now.
1: Yeah,
0: people travel. It might be an emergency eclipse.
1: It does happen.
0: Greg.
1: I sense hostility from you on this. We're just letting, so it's a couple hours where people, you know, they turn things down.
0: Stay home. Hey, the fair should be for everyone, Tim.
1: The fair is for everyone.
0: The fair is, there's noise. Calliope, cat, there's animals, there's rides, there's, come step right up, I'll get you weight.
1: Yeah, you know.
17: Come over here and I'll guess how much you weigh.
1: You do.
17: You're at a fair.
1: You did bring up a good point. Wouldn't it just, like, by getting on a ride, isn't that sensory overload?
0: Yeah.
1: If you're sensitive to it.
0: It's only going to go 2 miles
1: But maybe it's like the beeping
0: hour.
1: And the what.
0: We have a carousel that doesn't
3: sounds
0: go
3: the rides.
0: Yeah.
1: What's that?
3: You hear that.
0: Well, they're all oiled up.
3: Then you can hear the mechanical sounds on the rides. That's worse than the music covering those sounds.
0: I know. Listen, you hear all the creaks.
1: The good time, feel good aspect of the story is more people in our community can enjoy the state fair. Isn't that something to be celebrated?
3: I think it's, yeah, sure. But it's like me saying, I don't like the sand, I don't like the water, but I want to go to the beach.
0: Yeah.
3: Like, create a beach for me.
1: It's like listening to a 5-year-old George Clark.
18: Dinosaurs are not real.
1: All right.
0: All right, we're going to have sensory time at the artillery field. Shh, everybody be quiet.
2: I've never been to. Have you guys been to the North Georgia State Fair?
0: I've been to fairs.
1: No, they have like the butter sculpture and all that.
2: They might. This is the one in Marietta. I might go this week.
1: I've been to the ones in New York, in Syracuse, but I've never gone to one here.
2: Well, maybe this weekend you should change.
1: They
2: that.
1: Have like a chainsaw guy sculpting butter or something. I like those things.
2: Well, not during the sensory overload hours.
0: Yeah. It's not on. He's just using the cold chainsaw.
1: Come watch the butter melt. I think it's a good thing, all right?
0: Me
1: anybody
0: too.
1: Just tuning in, the Von Hessler Doctrine supports anybody that's good. And that music's telling us two things. Shut the hell up and get the hell out.
0: I want my Motley Crue mirror.
1: And you know us. We're good citizens. We do what we're told. No sass. Shelley Winter's up next. We've got a great radio show for you, as usual. We're going to come back tomorrow and do another one of these big radio shows. You're all invited to join us. Starts at 3 p.m. Until then, continue on your journey. Don't piss off the genie.
4: 657 Trustdale.com Traffic Center. New crash into Midtown. 85 southbound at North Druid Hill, at Cheshire Bridge Road, Lenox Road. It is knocking out multiple right lanes. Delays filling in behind that. And still watching a crash on the west side perimeter in the right lane. 285 northbound at South Cobb Drive, exit 15. 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Alex Williams, Triple Team Traffic, 95.5 WSB.
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24: Good evening to you at 7 o'clock. I'm Michelle Wright. The news is being brought to you by Trajan Wealth. Our top local story this hour, it's a major victory, says Georgia's Elections Chief Secretary of State Brad Raffensperger, prevailing in protecting the personal data of the state's voters. U.S. District Judge Victoria Calvert ruling that the DOJ does not have a legal leg to stand on as it demands the personal data of the state's voters, explains Robert Sinners with the Secretary of State's office.
25: We join at least 25 jurisdictions that have successfully challenged the Justice Department's demands for unredacted voter information.
24: The DOJ repeatedly tried to get everybody's voter history, including driver's licenses and social security numbers, along with dates of birth, purportedly to help the state with its voter list maintenance. We've got 79 degrees currently in Midtown. Fair skies this evening and a bit warmer than past evenings have been this week. Temperatures are on the way to 90 later on this week. WSB meteorologist Christina Edwards has Atlanta's most accurate and dependable forecast coming up. With consumers and truckers bemoaning the cost of fuel, government organizations are dealing with the same issue.
26: Clayton County's fiscal year 27 budget began July 1st based on projections of the number of calls and the cost of diesel for its 22 fire vehicles. But Clayton Fire Chief and EMS Director Tim Sweat did not count on the price of fuel.
27: I can predict call volume increases. They're going to increase every year. However, with fuel, that's another piece of the puzzle that is extremely hard to predict.
26: As families dip into savings and look for options, so does Clayton Fire.
27: When you have a rise such as what we're seeing today, that just makes that challenge even more so.
26: Lisa Nicholas, 95.5 WSB.
24: Five new measles cases are confirmed here in Georgia. The State Department of Public Health says they're all members of the same family in Jasper County. The siblings were either unvaccinated or undervaccinated.
28: We have the tool available to prevent measles. We've got to get individuals vaccinated that are susceptible.
24: Dr. Sherry Drenzik with the State Department of Public Health says Georgia now has 21 confirmed measles cases so far this year. There were only 10 confirmed cases in all of last year. A federal judge in California clearing the way for Paramount Skydance to acquire Warner Brothers Discovery.
29: The judge approved the settlement, resolving an antitrust lawsuit brought by 12 state attorneys general who had opposed the $110 billion merger. Under the deal, Paramount will spend at least an additional $1.5 billion on U.S. film production over the next 5 years and establish monitoring of editorial independence at its news operations.
24: Sharon Reardon reports Paramount has set October 6th as the closing date for this merger. TSA officers checking your your ID are going to have to stand up under a new national policy.
5: A TSA spokesperson tells WSB having those officers stand keeps them alert and creates a more welcoming experience for travelers. The policy covers Atlanta Airport and checkpoints nationwide. But the officers' union, AFGE, says it got no formal advance notice and says chairs are already being removed at some airports and calls them basic support for workers' health and safety, especially those standing for hours at a time. Rob Archer, 95.5 WSB.
24: Saudi officials say there was a fight in the flight deck mid-air, and that passengers who got involved in stopping the altercation. In a panel reports, Israeli officials say they're treating this incident on board that Fly Dubai passenger jet as a terrorist incident.
7: I think there are going to be questions about how one of the pilots or one of the crew members was able to bring a pocket knife on board. What was their motivation? Were they operating independently? In other words, was it a lone wolf operation? Prime Minister Netanyahu has already said that the nation will be on high alert for any other potential attacks.
24: An on-duty crew that was traveling on the flight landed the plane in Saudi Arabia safely. It is 7:04, and that means it is now time for live team coverage of traffic and weather. We are checking in with Alex Williams in the WSB 24-hour traffic center. Good evening to you, Alex. What's going on out there?
8: Hey, good evening, Michelle. Still watching this crash heading toward Midtown in northeast Atlanta. 85 southbound at Cheshire Bridge, Lenox Road exit 88. Three right lanes are blocked. Luckily, delays aren't terrible, but you are slowing a little south of North Druid Hills, and you'll slow again south of there heading into Midtown and downtown. And on the west side perimeter, crash still on the right lane, 285 northbound, the inner loop at South Cobb Drive. 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
9: This is WSB meteorologist Christina Edwards. A few clouds passing by this evening. Not quite as cool overnight with lows in the mid-60s. Tomorrow, partly cloudy, heating up to the upper 80s and reaching close to 90 degrees for Friday with a few pop-up showers and thunderstorms through the afternoon.
24: 84 degrees in Covington right now, 81 in Canton, and 78 right here in Midtown. 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
30: Shelley Winter Show live, local, topical, and relevant, my friends. We will get to the big story, terrorist attempt at hijacking a plane. We'll get to that, but I've got to tell you we're not a sports show, right? But I got to tell you this. The Braves lost today. If you haven't heard yet, they lost in extra innings, but it's all Mark Arum's fault. So when he comes on the air tomorrow morning, you must call him up and tell and blame him for the loss. Here's why. Game one, Mark said, I'm not wearing a Braves hat because it'll be bad luck. Guess what he wore this morning? A Braves hat. So blame Mark Arum for the loss today, Atlanta Braves fans. Now, we have to talk about this story. You know I have to talk about this story because I just spent the last, 2 days? Well, we didn't talk about it for 2 days, but callers kept bringing it up.
31: Yeah.
30: Bringing it up. Excuse me, ladies and gentlemen. So the story is a Fly Dubai passenger, co-pilot, stabbed the pilot and tried to take down the plane. It was a terror hijacking of the flight. Passengers jumped in. They rendered medical aid to the pilot who was stabbed. They subdued the terrorist hijacker, and landed the plane safely. There were two pilots on the plane who were flying to their destination, to where they would be working, and they happened to be on a plane, so they were able to land the plane with the help of the rest of the flight crew. And they landed the plane safely in Saudi Arabia. And, of course, the hijacker was an Omani Muslim. He was Muslim, and he was from Oman, and he was the co-pilot who stabbed. Yeah, he stabbed his co-pilot. So this is the story. Now, many of you, we've been talking about this for the last couple days. I had to start with this story because we have to be fair on the Shelley Winter Show. Many of you have been talking about the Muslim community and the thoughts that you have. And here's my take on this, adding to what we've been talking about the last couple days on the show. This guy was a terrorist. He was trying to kill 154 people. Israeli citizens. 154, right. Over 100, yeah, 154 is what I heard in the last reporting. All Israeli passengers. He was trying to kill them because he's an extremist. He's also a murderous person. He's also probably a psychopath because anybody that wants to take a plane down with over 100 people because they're from one country or one religion is a psychopath. The point that I've been making for the last couple days is that he's not a psychopath because he's Muslim. He's a psychopath because he's a psychopath. I hope that came across clearly. Lumping everyone to this guy is wrong. And that's what I've been sharing with you over the last couple days. This guy is a jihadist. Not all Muslims are jihadists. And that's all I've been trying to say. But there were heroes involved in this foiled hijacking and terrorist act. One of them was a guy by the name of Yaniv, I can't pronounce his last name, Hayun. He was bloodied, and he helped subdue the terrorist co-pilot, and he got to meet Benjamin Netanyahu today in Israel. He had a bloody T-shirt on, this is what people do. People help people. And these passengers were not going to go down without a fight. So kudos to everyone. Kudos to the British pilot, the off-duty British pilot who helped land the plane. Kudos to everyone involved who saved lives. This was a terrorist act done by a terrorist, a psychopath, a jihadist. A Muslim, whatever, these are all true. These are all facts. This is what this guy was. I can call him a psychopath because he was trying to kill 154 people. So clearly he's a psychopath. He was doing it on a plane which held 154 Israeli passengers flying to Tel Aviv. So it's a terrorist act. Those two things are true. And he is a jihadist. And they foiled his plans, and good for everyone. And we pray for the pilot that was stabbed. I don't know what the latest news is, but the last news that I read was that he was in critical condition. But we don't know what's happened since we looked up that information. So our prayers go out to the pilot who was stabbed. And Israeli officials says they have been saying a major disaster has been avoided, and good for everybody. But I wanted to start with that because I know many of you who listen to the show have been sitting by your phones ready to call in and tell me, see, Shelley, see, we told you. And my whole point is that blaming an entire religion for the actions of the crazy ones is not the right thing to do. And it's not how we should operate, not only as humans, but also more specifically as Americans. 404-872-0750, 1-800-WSB-TALK. Those are our numbers to call in if you want to chime in. We will be giving away tickets to Eric Erickson's Not Safe for Radio show. 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So the first pair will be given away at 7:36. So keep it locked here, and the second pair will be given away at 8:36. So you want to keep it locked here. 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We will be right back.

0: 714 in the Trustel.com Traffic Center. Heads up if you're traveling on the north side of the perimeter, I-285 northbound at South Cobb Drive. Looks like we've got a crash there taking out one right lane. 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
3: Shelly went to show live, local, topical, and relevant, my friends. Oh, shout out to Steve. Steve called in. Thank you, Steve. You get the bell even though you didn't remain online, but he makes a great point. He said, not only the 154 passengers on the plane, but the people on the ground who would have been killed, from the plane crashing into a populated area. So great call on that, Steve. Thank you very much. We appreciate you very much. Thanks for listening. Let's go to Derek. All right, Derek, go ahead.
11: Hey, Shelly, how's it going?
3: I'm good, brother.
11: Hey, man, appreciate you having me on. A little off topic today about that, man. Just wanted to talk about the election integrity portion. You know,
3: okay,
11: we had a president that called in to Georgia trying to find 11,000 votes.
3: And can we be honest about that call? He wasn't asking Raffensperger to cheat and steal 11,000. He was saying that the race was so close that I only need 11,000. And
11: I need you to find 11,000 votes.
3: Huh? No, I need you to find. meaning I'm... So here's the timeline. People are screaming that the election was stolen. He's hearing the cries of people telling him the election was stolen. So he's saying, you need to just find all we need is, because it's in his best interest because he wants to win the election, all we need to do is find the 11,000 cheaters. Because people are telling me people cheated. So that's that. He wasn't asking, I know that's generally the talking point, but go ahead with your point. I'm derailing your call. Go ahead, brother.
11: No, then he makes a comment that, hey, we were down in Pennsylvania, then Elon goes to Pennsylvania and he knows those machines.
3: Now that is something I've heard from Democrats, right? I'm not assuming you're a Democrat or a Republican. I'm just saying after the election of 2024, Democrats started saying that the election was stolen and was stolen by Elon because Elon's a tech guy and all the tech bros. And so it's interesting that everyone, we need to have faith in the system. That's what I say. You know what I mean? I don't think Elon stole the election. I don't think the election was stolen in 2020 either, right? And I think that what we need to do as a country is we have to start to somehow get faith in our elections, because if we go down a road where every time someone loses, they claim that it was stolen, then we really don't have an election. You know what I mean? If the losers get to say it was stolen every time.
11: But if you got someone who says nobody knows those voting machines like Elon.
3: But you're applying the cheating.
11: I mean, he actually said that.
3: Yeah, I know. But I think what he's saying is that there can be no cheating because he knows these machines. You're saying that he said it to say Elon knows these machines. Wink, wink. Because you know what I mean? I get what you're saying, but I don't apply. It is. I'm not denying what you're saying is not interesting. And I'm not, I'm just disagreeing with you in just like I disagree with my side in 2020. I'm disagreeing with you on 2024, with Elon, with him making that statement about Elon and then saying, hey, the election was stolen from the Democrats. Does that make sense what I'm saying?
11: Why would you even make the comment?
3: Because it's true. He does know the machines. That doesn't mean he's going to cheat. But you can say that. You can say that just like the people in 2020 could say the election was stolen. You know what I mean? It's plausible, but it's not true. You know what I mean? But it's plausible. Everything is possible, but I just don't believe. I think we should stop concerning ourselves with the cheating or the not cheating or how people cheat or illegal immigrants, all of this stuff, and we should concern ourselves with just having safe and secure elections. That way everyone is trust the system.
11: I definitely agree with that.
3: My man, great call, Derek. Thanks for listening.
11: All right, appreciate it.
3: And you are a Democrat, aren't you, Derek?
11: Oh, yeah.
3: Yeah, I know you are. Thanks for listening.
11: Well, when a man tells you that, hey, you know, Elon knows these machines, like, you know.
3: You got to assume he's cheating.
11: Shelly knows the radio. You know, I know how to get around the radio.
3: Have a great night, Derek.
11: Appreciate it.
3: You get the bell, too. Oh, right. Man, that's funny. That's hilarious. So coming up next, I wanted to talk about this in this segment, but I did want to take Derek's call. Coming up at 7:36, don't forget we're giving away a pair of tickets, first pair of tickets we're giving away to Eric Erickson's Not Safe for Radio show, which takes place on October 10th. We'll be giving those away at 7:36, so get ready when I tell you to call in. But I do want to talk about coming up next as well. The Stop Insider Trading Act did not pass the Senate. We got to talk about this, ladies and gentlemen. And these are the kinds of things when you talk about the Republicans and I'm selling out or I'm a turncoat or you're calling me these names because I'm mad at the Republicans and you keep telling me talk about the good things they're doing. These are the kind of things that really make me run further and further away from the Republican Party. We're going to talk about it next on the Shelley Winter Show.

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21: Good evening to you. It's 7:30. I'm Michelle Wright. Our top local story this hour, Atlanta's Finance Committee votes to hold legislation on selling the Atlanta City Detention Center until after there are some firmer answers about the impact to the city's bottom line. Councilmember Wayne Martin says Atlanta's Fulton County residents are concerned about double paying.
22: I don't want to be on the hook, and I know my neighbors don't want to be on the hook either if they decide to move forward making this $68 million purchase, but also spending money to build a new jail or, you know, a significant amount of money to renovate Rice Street.
21: The legislation has been updated to let Atlanta lease the space for city detainees for just a dollar. With fuel prices increasing, everybody's looking at a budget, including fire departments, which have to pay high prices for fuel to fuel up their fire equipment. Clayton County Fire Chief and EMS Director Tim Sweat says his fiscal year budget started in July, but he's already exceeded his projected fuel costs.
3: And just looking at the first 2 months of this fiscal year, I've already spent $99,000. If that continues, that I will far exceed my budget once again this year.
21: His usual yearly budget for fuel is about $389,000. Like families, the department is looking for other places to make cuts or even draw from a fund similar to a savings account. But one thing is certain, every 911 call will be answered. And Sweat says that the trucks will be filled with diesel fuel. The state health department confirms 5 more measles cases in our state.
6: These new cases are not related to the earlier outbreak in Cobb County. The 5 individuals are siblings, all in the same family in Jasper County, just south of Covington. They were either unvaccinated or undervaccinated. At least one of those siblings does have a history of out-of-state travel. Children should receive their first dose of the MMR vaccine between 12 and 15 months, and then the second dose between 4 and 6 years old. With these 5 new cases, Georgia now has 21 confirmed cases of measles so far this year. Sabrina Cupid, 95.5 WSB.
21: The Atlanta-based CDC says they're closely tracking dengue activity in the unprecedented number of cases in the Tampa, Florida area. The agency also providing $800,000 in emergency funds to help with the response. There have been nearly 200 cases of locally acquired dengue fever confirmed in Florida. Crews have been going door-to-door and spraying areas with high mosquito presences. The Georgia Department of Public Health says there are no confirmed local transmission cases of dengue here in our state. An official with the kratom industry is speaking out about the tragic deaths of 2 Ole Miss students, including one with ties to Atlanta.
14: Toxicology reports are still pending, but there are indications the pills allegedly tied to 2 overdose deaths should not have been on the shelves.
16: That product is a federally controlled synthetic opioid that is illegal federally.
14: Mac Haddow is a spokesman for the American Kratom Association, which advocates for proper use of the natural plant as a supplement for pain relief and management of anxiety, depression, and withdrawal symptoms. Though widely available, it lacks FDA approval. Robert Strang of Atlanta was one of the 2 students found dead at Ole Miss last week. Graham Carroll, 95.5 WSB.
21: The giant pandas, Ping Ping and Fu Shuang, are making themselves right at home here in Georgia. Zoo Atlanta giving an update today with a video of the female Fu Shuang munching away on some bamboo. The zoo says both bears are eating well and adjusting every day. They're currently in a procedural quarantine for about a month before they can be visible in person to the public. But we certainly can enjoy these little updates now and then, and look at that video. It is 7:33, and that means it is now time for live team coverage of traffic and weather. We are checking in with Brianna Rose in the WSB 24-hour traffic center. Good evening to you, Brianna. What's going on out there?
17: Good evening to you, Michelle. Better news in Fulton County. The crash that was on I-85 southbound near Georgia 400, all lanes are back open. Still delays throughout that Buckhead stretch, but be mindful if you are traveling in that area. Elsewhere in Cobb County on I-75 northbound near SR5 and Barrett Parkway, construction is claiming one right lane. 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
19: I'm WSB meteorologist Christina Edwards. Fair skies for this evening. Temperatures will level off to the mid-60s for tomorrow morning. Tomorrow afternoon, partly cloudy, high around 88. Partly cloudy skies on Friday with a few pop-up showers and thunderstorms possible, high near 90.
21: We have got 76 degrees in Roswell, 80 degrees in Riverdale, and 77 here in Midtown. More news head your way at 8 o'clock. Breaking news when it happens. 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
17: 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Heads up if you're traveling in Cobb County. We've got construction on I-75 northbound near SR5 and Barrett Parkway, taking out the right lane. 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
3: 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Heads up if you're traveling in Cobb County. We've got construction on I-75 northbound near SR5 and Barrett Parkway taking off the right lane. 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Triple Team Traffic, 95.5 WSB.
4: Shelly went to show live, local, topical, and relevant. Congratulations. I feel good to say this. Tom from Canton, longtime listener. He just won a pair of tickets to Eric Erickson's Not Safe for Radio show, which takes place on October 10th at 7 p.m. Doors open at 6 p.m. at the Gas South Convention Center in Duluth. 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Tickets are still available for sale, but you can win them here. The next pair we'll be giving away will be at 8:36. So keep it locked here. Don't go anywhere because you want to win these tickets. All right. So here's the deal. The Stop Insider Trading Act, it failed to pass the U.S. Senate today, falling short of the 60 votes needed. It was 53-47 party line vote. Now, let's be clear. Democrats would have passed this, but Republicans attached to this bill, Stop Insider Trading Act, they attached voter identification provisions from the Save America Act to the stock trading bill. Now, forget partisanship for a second. Forget you're a Republican, forget you're a Democrat, but I'm mostly talking to Republicans. Forget you're a Republican just for 30 seconds. Why would you add a voter identification provisions from the Save America Act that you know the Democrats have been fighting you on to a stock trading bill? A stock trading, by the way, Stop Insider Trading is something we all want. Not only Republicans, but Democrats as well. We all want it. We think it's shady. We think it's illegal. We think it's corrupt. And we think the people that do it are slime. All of us, every single American. You want to see the things that we all agree on? We think insider trading by elected officials in Congress and politicians is disgusting. We all do. You're staunch liberal, progressive, Democrat, Socialist of America to your hard, hard right Trump supporter all agree that this should not happen and it shouldn't be done. So why would Republicans attach a voter ID attachment to this bill on Stop Insider Trading? Why? You know why? Because the truth of the matter is they don't want the bill to pass. They knew Democrats wouldn't vote for it, so they stuck the thing the Democrats hate the most in it. But there's also another political point that they did this for. It's because now for the next, early voting starts in 13 days, for the next month or so, 4 or 5 weeks, every Republican Senate candidate can go run ads saying Democrats don't want to stop insider trading. It's disgusting. And please take partisanship out of it. And I know it's done all the time, but for something that we all agree on as Americans, why would you do it then? Yes, people attach attachments to bills all the time. Usually they kind of make sense going together. But in this case, what does voter identification provisions have to do with telling Congress that they can't insider trade? Nothing. Except the Republicans knew the Democrats would vote against it because of that attachment. So then

really is the bad guy? It's got to be the Republicans, because you don't want this act to pass. But you get to go back to your constituents, or you get to go on a campaign trail and say, my opponent doesn't, well, he wants to insider trade. We need to get rid of him. Watch the ads start dropping next week. And you get into those senators that are in safe seats, they get to say, I tried, but those Democrats, they wouldn't pass it. This is just evil. Why do we put up with this? Forget Republican, Democrat. Why do we put up with these games as voters? Why? Simple thing. And then the Democrats also say that it doesn't go far enough. Okay, at least it's a start. But the reason why they voted against it is not because it doesn't go far enough. It's because it's got voter identification provisions from the Save America Act, which they're vehemently opposed to. And I'm not vehemently, I'm opposed to some things in it. I think it's too broad, but that's neither here nor there. But this is why. This is why you're losing in November. This is why it may be a bloodbath in November, because of games like this. There's not a single American citizen, voter, young, old, retired, middle-aged, doesn't matter, who thinks it's okay that Congress can trade and sell, buy and sell stock based on the inside information that they have before everyone else does. Not a single American wants that. Not a single American thinks that's okay. Democrats yelled at Pelosi for doing it. So it's not partisan. Why would Republicans do this? Because they think it's going to give them something to talk about going into the midterms. But all it's showing to Republican voters especially is that you didn't want it to pass in the first place. So actually, the truth of the matter is, I can say, it may not be true, but I can infer that Republicans don't want to stop insider trading, which is why they attached a bill. They know the Democrats would have voted against this bill. They attached something to the bill that they know the Democrats would have voted for, thus killing the bill. It's nuts. Absolutely nuts. 404-872-0750, 1-800-WSB-TALK. We'll be right back.

0: 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Heads up, if you're traveling on the east side of the perimeter, we've got a stalled vehicle on I-285 eastbound near I-85. Taking out the center lane, causing delays throughout that area. 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

0: Shelly, what's the show? Live, local, topical, and relevant, my friends. I need to go to Big Joe. He's been holding for a while. Big Joe, how are you? Thanks for listening, my friend.
1: Fantastic, Shelly. Great show. How you doing?
0: Oh, thank you, sir.
1: On your opening statement, when you said that people should not take one lunatic and then, well, you didn't say lunatic, but should not take one person that does bad things.
0: Right.
1: And then apply that to a whole group of people.
0: Right.
1: And that was such a great statement, but I would that it would apply to all groups of people.
0: Absolutely. It's one of my base rules of life that I live by. You know what I mean? Since I was a young kid. So yeah, absolutely. It's a universal thing, you know?
1: Yeah, because like I think something I missed on that plane was, just say for example, real quick. All right, so we had Israeli citizens on the plane, mm-hmm. but we had two pilots that was not Israeli citizens
0: right.
1: that landed the plane.
0: Right.
1: So in the time of tragedy, just like fighting
0: absolutely,
1: a war.
0: Absolutely, my brother.
1: When you're fighting a war, it don't matter if you're black, white, Chinese, Japanese, whatever. It's time to get down and do the right thing.
0: My man, great call, Big Joe. You call at any time, my brother. Thank you for that call.
1: Appreciate
0: great
1: you.
0: Call. That's a great perspective. Thank you, sir. God bless
1: Thank you.
0: Have a wonderful evening, my brother. Great call. Great call. Let's go. So we just talked about the Insider Trading Act, a bill that was shot down in the Senate. I shared my thoughts on that. I think it's disgusting that Republicans added voter ID to save provisions from the Save America Act into that bill, knowing the Democrats would vote against it, thus inferring to me that Republicans don't want to stop insider trading. That's the only thing I can think of why you would do that. Look, Joe, Locust Grove. Go ahead, Joe.
2: Hey, Shelly, real quick. Yeah, I mean, I know.
0: Is this Big Joe on two different lines? No, I'm just kidding. I'm just
2: kidding. Joe Locust Grove.
0: I know. Go ahead, brother.
2: Hey, real quick, you know, I'm sure you remember a fellow named Michael Milken mm-hmm. back in the 80s? Mm-hmm.
0: Yep.
2: And, you know, Pelosi was around back then, like a lot of, and I can believe more Republicans would have their hands in this more than Democrats because they're better at finance. That's just a fact. You know, they are better at finance.
0: So you agree with me, they don't want to stop insider trading.
2: No, I don't. I can agree with that. But,
0: yep.
2: you know, I would think Michael Milken could go after certain, I don't know where I had gone earlier. But he's probably so old and decrepit.
0: Well, no, he actually, he was born in 46, I think, 45, 46, something
2: well,
0: like that.
2: Well, somebody should get behind him and say, hey, look, man, you could probably, I don't know, soothe Congress, soothe,
0: right,
2: at least
0: do something.
2: Go after Pelosi
0: right,
2: or others.
0: Right. No, I get your point. I get your point.
2: With the inside, because that's all Congress is.
0: That's all it is.
2: Yep. It's a stock market, the second stock market now.
0: Absolutely. Great call, Joe. Great call as usual. Let's go to Calvin. Go ahead, Calvin.
3: Hey, Shelly.
0: Hey.
3: Good talking to you.
0: Yes, sir.
3: Hey,
0: thanks for listening.
3: So I totally agree with you, you know, but my perspective is that neither one of them wants to get rid of insider
0: That's fair.
3: Trading.
0: That's fair.
3: And the reason I'm saying that, they shouldn't have attached this one to the bill. I totally agree with it. But why don't the Democrats want to vote for voter identification?
0: Well, it's not that simple, because it's not just a bill saying that you have to show voter ID. You know, when you vote, show ID. It's proof of citizenship, voter roll maintenance. They are kind of nervous when you do voter roll maintenance, when people get purged, when, you know, if you leave, some people believe, whether it's true or not, I don't know. I've never seen evidence of it, but some people believe when you purge voter rolls, you tend to purge Democrat voters. That's what the Democrats say. So it's a little bit more than just voter ID, if that makes sense. But you bring up a bigger point, Calvin, which is very interesting. By putting that addendum to the bill on Stop Insider Trading, the Democrats get to scream and yell, look what the Republicans did. The Republicans get to scream and yell, the Democrats don't want voter ID. But more importantly, to your point, the bill doesn't pass. And both groups, both parties continue to insider trade.
3: Exactly. Great call. That is exactly what I was thinking.
0: Great call, my
3: Both
0: friend.
3: Both of them go home happy, you know, and they're like, we did whatever we could.
0: We could, right.
3: Republicans did this, Republicans like, no, Democrats did this.
0: Yep.
3: And so much go on.
0: Yep, my man. Great call, Calvin.
3: Good talking
0: call.
3: To you.
0: You too, my friend. Good calls. Good calls tonight. Good calls tonight. Let's go to, what do we want to do? We have a minute left. What do we want to do? You know what? Coming up next, Ken Paxton, the sound coming out of Texas. But the funniest part of this story is not what Ken Paxton is recorded in leaked audio saying to a group of people. It's the funny part of the story is what his senior advisor said after the fact. This is hilarious. That's what we'll talk about next. Carolyn Bordeaux is not on with us tonight because she's got a special event that she's moderating on, you know, her Concord Action. They're trying to get budget bills, pass a budget, basically. And they have a big event, so she's not on with us. So we'll talk about Ken Paxton coming up next. And don't forget, 8:36 will be your second chance to win a pair of tickets to Eric Erickson's Not Safe for Radio show. We'll be right back. Shelley Winter Show.
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9: Good evening to you. It's 8 o'clock. I'm Michelle Wright, and the news is being sponsored by Moncrief Heating and Air Conditioning. Our top local story this hour, it's a win for Georgia as a federal judge dismisses a Justice Department effort to get the private information of every registered voter in the state.
10: It's a large victory.
11: And it's in the interest of Georgia voters, says Secretary of State's Office spokesman Robert Centers. A judge throws out the DOJ's demands for every voter's private data, including driver's license and partial Social Security numbers and birth dates. Sinners says state law is clear. That data cannot be released to any third party.
10: Secretary Raffensperger stated that he will always protect the sensitive personal information of Georgians in accordance with the law and the Constitution. He's not going to give in and break the law for anyone, period.
11: Georgia joins more than two dozen other states in successfully pushing back. Veronica Waters, 95.5 WSB.
9: It is 75 degrees currently in Atlanta.
12: This is WSB meteorologist Christina Edwards. Temperatures climbing to a high of 90 for Friday with scattered storms arriving this weekend.
9: Christina's complete forecast is coming up. A fight between two pilots aboard a Fly Dubai flight bound for Tel Aviv is being treated as an attempted terror attack, reports foreign correspondent Ian Pannell.
13: Passengers on board telling Israeli media the plane lost control after some kind of struggle between the pilots. An Israeli source familiar with the matter telling ABC News, Israeli security assessment is that one of the pilots tried to take control and crash the plane.
9: Nobody was hurt on that flight, which took off from Dubai and was diverted to Saudi Arabia. A Mississippi man is sentenced to 25 years in prison for abusing a teenage girl at a home in Sewanee. A Gwinnett jury finds 25-year-old Jamal Burton guilty of aggravated sexual battery and aggravated child molestation for acts that he committed in 2021. He was sentenced to 30 years in prison with 25 to serve. A federal judge approves a settlement resolving an antitrust lawsuit brought by 12 state attorney general who had opposed the $110 billion merger between Paramount Skydance and Warner Brothers Discovery, reports Sharon Reardon.
14: Paramount has set October 6th as the closing date for the merger. The deal would combine two major Hollywood studios along with Paramount Plus and HBO Max and television networks, including CBS, CNN, Comedy Central, and Food Network.
9: Now, under the deal, Paramount will spend at least an additional $1.5 billion on U.S. film production over the next 5 years and establish monitoring of editorial independence at its news operations. A new AI program officially launches tomorrow with the start of the new month, and it's teaching Fulton County residents how to use AI responsibly.
15: The free program offers different levels of AI learning, from basic skills to using it in jobs involving finance and marketing. Develop Fulton Board Chairman Kwanza Hall says people can either seize this opportunity or be left in the past.
16: Same way that we had phones that were the size of a brick and now they're on your watch. We are moving at a rapid pace.
15: Develop Fulton will collect data to see how the program does, like who uses it and their progress through the certificates. The program runs until April 2027. Barry Ryan Howarth, 95.5 WSB.
9: Drivers out there, beware, because this is the time of year when deer become more active. According to AAA, between 45 and 55,000 deer vehicle crashes happen each year across the state. Most collisions happening during peak deer mating season, which runs from October through December. Fayette County reports the most deer car crashes, but they happen all across the metro area since we have a huge deer population. And we're learning more about the woman accused of shooting multiple rounds at the Hollywood home of Rihanna and A$AP Rocky.
17: One day after a judge ruled 36-year-old Ivana Ortiz is mentally fit for trial, an indictment against her has been unsealed. She had previously been charged and pleaded not guilty to attempted murder and other charges. The indictment actually came in June, but only now is being unsealed. Getting an indictment